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3: When you're stuck in a cycle with money, you know, two steps forward, one step back, it can feel like you're losing your mind. But you're not alone. And trust me, you're not crazy. 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But that's why I wrote my brand new book, What No One Tells You About Money. 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

0: Hey, George Camel here. 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
1: 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Listen, I need everyone to put your phones down. Yes, put it down. You're going to live. 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We are wired to have deep, meaningful, and even fun relationships, not to stay glued to our phones, swiping right, swiping left, and thumbs down on everybody that we're mad at. 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
1: 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Listen, I need everyone to put your phones down. Yes, put it down. You're going to live. 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
0: Hey, guys, Dave Ramsey here. 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I hear that every single day on this show from people who feel stuck and who are looking for advice. 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
5: Well, unfortunately, the Kansas City Royals have taken both the first two games of this series. Tonight, it was all Noah Cameron. He pitches the way through the Twins lineup again, and the Royals defeat Minnesota by a score of 2-1. Let's get some reaction. Our ears on the clubhouse, brought to you by Minnesota Corn. It all starts with the Royals starter, and Twins manager Derek Shelton chimes in on just exactly what Noah Cameron was doing out there tonight.
6: Yeah, I mean that's four starts against us in, what do we got, two runs, three runs? You know, I mean, I don't know who asked me about it last night, but the play of the game, I mean, Bobby Witt makes a diving play on a ground ball back through the middle that changes the course of the game, because then all of a sudden it's a three-run inning. We got runners at first and third, and there's nobody out, and he made a good play. And Cameron kept us at bay. I mean, he's kept us at bay the whole season. I mean, I guess the only silver lining is we don't have to face him again.
5: Yeah, until maybe the season opener next year, like Perk and Chris were speculating. Sammy Hagar had the song that you can't drive 65. The Twins can't solve number 65 in a Royals uniform. That is for sure. In that soundbite, Derek Shelton talking about that fourth inning where the Twins scored their only run. They had the bases with no outs, and they had to settle for just one on a double play ball off the bat of Victor Caratini. Bobby Witt Jr. made a fantastic play. Here's the manager's perspective on if he thought it was actually going to be a multi-run knock.
6: Yeah, I did. I mean, off the bat, I thought it was through and, you know, extended. And then, you know, not only does he make a good play, but he makes a really good feed. And, you know, Vic's not the most fleet of foot. So it's not like we're going to beat that out. But, I mean, it's what the best players in the game do. And he made a good play, and it ended up changing the course of the game.
5: It did change the course of the game because it limited the Twins to just one run. And that was all the latitude that Dean Kramer had to work with in his Twins debut. He went five innings, allowed just one run. What did the Skip think of his new starting pitcher?
6: He mixed and matched. I think he did a good job. I mean, he had the bases loaded situation he navigated out of, only giving up one run. I mean, they ran the pitch count up because of extended at-bats. It wasn't because of lack of throwing strikes or lack of execution. It seemed like, you know, 7-pitch at-bat, 8-pitch at-bat, 9-pitch at-bat, in foul balls off. But overall, you know, really good first impression, not only from him, but also from Hoffman.
5: Well, Skip just said first impressions. What did Dean Kramer think about the first impression he made on the Twins and of working with Ryan Jeffers?
7: Thought it went well, and really enjoyed working with the pitching guys and Jeffers back there today. He's really good back there. He's very, very, very intelligent, knows what he's doing. Same with Vic and same with Ajax. All of them are very good between the ears, and it makes getting to know them much, much easier.
5: Kramer had to work to get through the five innings today, partly because he only had five whiffs. That's because the Royals, they make contact. So he was asked, what's it like when you have to navigate a lineup that knows how to hit the ball around the yard?
7: Yeah, definitely on the peskier side. But again, like, you got to resiliently just keep going after it. It's annoying, but you know, some teams have more swing and miss. Some teams make a lot of contact, and these guys make a lot of contact.
5: Yeah, and they've been figuring out a way to make it work, especially this year against the Minnesota Twins. And finally, Kramer's been part of the Twins now for just 5 days. What's his initial impressions of the other guys on the pitching staff?
7: No, there's a lot of talent in this on this pitching staff, even from the guys that we acquired and the guys that have been here previously. So I'm excited to see what these guys can do.
5: Yeah, again, a decent debut for Dean Kramer, and the good news is he gives the team a little bit of depth right now in the starting rotation, which it may need with Joe Ryan heading back here for some imaging and being checked out. And then also, he's under team control next year, so it adds a little bit more flexibility to the long-term plans for the Twins. We appreciate the comments there from Dean Kramer and Derek Shelton. Our Ears on the Clubhouse brought to you by Minnesota Corn, continuously working to promote sustainable practices, develop new uses, and maintain thriving rural economies for Minnesota's 24,000 corn farmers. When we come back, a lot of Noah Cameron notes when we circle the bases right here in your home for Twins baseball.
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5: Well, even though they put a run up on the board, the Twins failed to record an RBI, and they managed just 2 hits tonight. Third time this year they've only had 2 knocks. The Royals claim the series victory already with a 2-1 win over the Twins. Let's circle the bases, brought to you by your local Toyota dealers. At first base, Dean Kramer gave up just 1 run over 5 innings in his Twins debut. He is the first Twin to go 5 or more innings with 1 or fewer runs in their Twins debut since Dallas Keuchel had that exact same line score versus the Arizona Diamondbacks on August 6th of 2023, almost 3 years ago exactly to the day. At second base, Noah Cameron, the 7th consecutive Royal starter to go at least 5 innings while allowing 1 or fewer runs against the Twins. That is the longest stretch of starts by a single opponent's starting pitchers versus Minnesota, passing the 05-06 White Sox. Now, the Royals starters during this stretch include Noah Cameron, who did it three times, Randy Dobnak, who did it twice, and then Seth Lugo and Luinder Avila. Tomorrow's starter, Michael Walker, is the last Royal starter that the Twins offense has roughed up. At third base, this is the fourth time this year that Cameron held the Twins to one run or fewer in a start of five or more innings. That is tied for the second most such games in a campaign versus the Twins, with Louis Tiant of Cleveland in 1968, Skip Lockwood of Milwaukee in 1971, Ken Holtzman of the A's in 1974, the Yankees' Tom Underwood in 1980. Hall of Famer Gaylord Perry for Texas turned in five such games versus the Twins in 1976 when he went at least five innings and allowed no more than one run. And at home, more Cameron. He has now gone five innings or more while allowing one run or less in all six of his career starts versus the Twins. That ties Seattle Hisashi Iwakuma for the longest streak of such games versus the Twins to begin their career. Iwakuma did that back in 2012 through 2015. Wow, Noah Cameron. That is our Toyota trip around the bases. Toyota, let's go places. Well, the Twins look to salvage the series finale tomorrow night. Bailey Ober and Michael Wacha, the scheduled starting pitchers. Ober faced the Royals last Thursday, allowed three runs, two of them earned in six innings, and he was let off the hook thanks to Cody Clemens' walk-off grand slam. Ober 7-3 with a 4.45 ERA on the season, 1-5 lifetime versus the Royals. Wacha, surprisingly, still in KC, was not dealt at the deadline. He's coming off the loss at Colorado on Friday when he gave up three runs, just one of them earned in six innings. Wacha 5-8, 3.51 ERA this year, 6-2 in 11 career outings versus the Twins. He did take the loss on June 5th here earlier at Target Field. Even though it's a getaway day, it's a night game, pregame at 6. Hope you can join us then. That wraps up this edition of the Affinity Plus Federal Credit Union postgame download. For Brock Aker, for John Vitas, for Andrew Helverson, and for Biff, I'm Mark Janowski. Thanks for listening here in your home for Twins baseball.
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17: Hit through the right side, RBI base hit, Ryan Jeffers. Twins take the lead, 2-1.
18: They had a pitch lined to the left center field. That's going to tie it up. As Bell around first base, ground ball, weakly hit, should be two. Kiesel to Lee, back to first in time for the TaylorMade double play. Nicely turned.
17: Byron smashes this ball deep into the left field corner. That one's back towards the fence, and it's off the base of the wall. Byron looping around first, looping towards second. He slides in with a crisp leadoff double.
16: Today's game was brought to you by Target, proud partner of the Minnesota Twins. Derek Shelton, signing off.
4: This has been a presentation of the Treasure Island Baseball Network.
19: ...of the Constitution back in 2011 at the National Archives. And he said something so interesting. To talk about what they wrote, we had to talk about and have to talk about what they were reading. The story of the Constitution, and in the end, the story of us, here on Our American Stories.
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19: And we continue with our American stories. Up next comes a man who's simply known as the History Guy. His videos are watched by hundreds of thousands of people of all ages over on YouTube. The History Guy is also heard here regularly at Our American Stories. Richard Bong was a hero in an era of heroes. Here's the History Guy with the story.
28: It has often been said that war is the most dramatic of human endeavors. And of the millions of people who served throughout the globe in the Second World War, there are countless stories of those who went above and beyond to serve their country, to protect their comrades, and to do their part to try to bring an end to the most destructive war in human history. And among those stories is the story of Richard Ira Bong, a U.S. Army fighter pilot in the Pacific who was so successful that he became America's Ace of Aces. Richard Ira Bong was born September 24th, 1920, in Superior, Wisconsin. The oldest of nine children, born to Carl Bong, a Swedish immigrant, and American Dora Bryce. He had an interest in planes from a young age and saw airmail planes fly over the farm when President Calvin Coolidge was at his summer White House in Superior. He recalled that the mail plane flew right over our house, and I knew that I wanted to be a pilot. He attended the Superior State Teachers College beginning in 1938, where he enrolled in the Civilian Pilot Training Program. Started just that year to train pilots, both for civilian roles and the possibility of war. On May 29, 1941, Bong enlisted in the Army Air Corps Aviation Cadet Program. His gunnery instructor in Arizona was Barry Goldwater, later a senator and presidential nominee, who said that Bong was a very bright student and was already showing his talent as a pilot. Bong earned his pilot wings and was commissioned a second lieutenant in the Army Air Force Reserves on January 9, 1942, just a month after the Japanese attack on Pearl Harbor. Bong was kept at Luke Field for several months, where he worked as a gunnery instructor, until he was transferred to Hamilton Field near San Francisco, where he trained to fly the Lockheed P-38 Lightning. A number of stories have come out of Bong's time at Hamilton. On June 12, 1942, he was cited for buzzing the house of a pilot who had just gotten married. The same day, several other pilots were cited for flying a loop around the center span of the Golden Gate Bridge. Bong has often been accused of looping the bridge, though he always denied it later. However, he did apparently fly low down Market Street in San Francisco, so low that he knocked some laundry off a line and waved at people in the lower floors of some of the buildings. General George Kinney, commander of the 4th Air Force, remembers dressing Bong down for the stunt, saying, "Now, I don't need to tell you again how serious this matter is. If you didn't want to fly down Market Street, I wouldn't want you in my Air Force, but you're not to do it anymore. And I mean what I say." Kinney made Bong help the woman with her laundry. Douglas MacArthur, Supreme Allied Commander of the Southwest Pacific Area, chose Kinney over General James Doolittle to command the 5th Air Force, who were flying out of Australia. Bong was handpicked by Kinney as one of 50 P-38 pilots brought to Australia in September. Bong was assigned to the 9th Fighter Squadron of the 49th Fighter Group, nicknamed the Flying Knights. In a P-38, he and several others engaged a larger force of Japanese planes near Buna, New Guinea on December 27, 1942. Bong scored his first aerial victory here, shooting down two Japanese planes himself. He was awarded the Silver Star for the action. On January 7th, his squadron attacked a convoy bringing reinforcements to New Guinea, and he shot down two more planes. The very next day, he was escorting a bomber formation when he and seven accompanying pilots attacked approximately 20 enemy fighters. The citation for his distinguished flying cross said that Lieutenant Bong shot down an enemy aircraft with a long burst at a distance of 200 yards. A difficult shot, and already his fifth confirmed kill. Lieutenant Dick Bong had become a fighter ace not 2 weeks after his first engagement. Bong participated in the Battle of the Bismarck Sea, where American planes attacked transports and destroyers carrying nearly 7,000 reinforcements to New Guinea. He shot down a Mitsubishi A6M-0, known as a formidable fighter aircraft in the combat. And eight transports were destroyed in a significant defeat for the Japanese and a major propaganda victory for the Army Air Force. By April, he shot down five more planes, becoming a double ace, and was promoted to first lieutenant. On July 26, leading a flight of 10 P-38s over New Guinea, he spotted a formation of 20 Japanese planes. He led three attacks on the formation, shooting down two of the aircraft himself. When 15 more Japanese planes arrived, Bong, disregarding the greatly superior numbers of the enemy, attacked the new planes, taking down another two himself. In all, outnumbered 3-1, Bong's team shot down 11 planes without a loss, Bong himself taking four. He was awarded the Distinguished Service Cross for the action. In August, he was promoted again to captain. An engagement later that year nearly cost him his life. According to General Kinney, Bong saw a Japanese fighter chasing down an injured P-38, which was flying towards a nearby cloud bank for cover. Bong turned off one of his engines and drew the attention of the enemy. Once the other plane was clear, he flipped his engine back on and outraced the Japanese pilot back to base. Unfortunately, on his return, he noticed that the plane was damaged worse than he thought. Half of his tail was gone, and as he prepared to land, he found that his ailerons were also damaged. When he finally touched down, he discovered that he had no brakes and one of the wheels was punctured. He ended up in a ditch, alive, but his plane was a total loss. The plate shield behind his head was pitted with dents, and the plane had 50 bullet holes in it. Both fuel tanks were punctured, but a self-sealing rubber system had kept them from leaking. In another engagement, he was circling above the jungle where a pilot had ditched. Below him, soldiers had gotten in a rubber boat to cross a lake to get to the pilot, and Bong sighted a crocodile following them. He dipped low to the water, sighted, and blasted the encroaching crocodile with a 20-millimeter round. Captain Bong was granted leave stateside when he reached 21 confirmed kills. He was able to spend the holidays in 1943 at home in Wisconsin, where he met Marjorie Vattendahl and began dating her. He also participated in a ship launching, where the Welderettes named him their number one pinup boy. When asked how he was so good at what he did, he modestly answered, Oh, I'm just lucky, I guess. A lot of Japanese happen to get in my way. I keep shooting plenty of lead, and finally some of them get hit. When he returned to the Pacific in 1944, he christened his plane Marge and had his girl's face painted on the nose. He was reassigned to the 5th Air Force HQ, but allowed to freelance. Bong had, on April 12th, been credited with three more victories, which brought his total to 28, officially beating Eddie Rickenbacker's 26 during World War I. Kenny made Bong a major and took the chance to send him home. Rickenbacker and Kenny had earlier promised cases of scotch to whoever beat Rickenbacker's record first, and both of them sent along a case. For 3 months, he was on leave in the United States, doing publicity tours, urging civilians to buy bonds and generally supporting the war effort. When he got back, he was put in charge of gunnery training and told not to engage except in self-defense. On October 10th, he accompanied his trainees, shot down two more planes, only in self-defense, of course. Bong, still officially a gunnery instructor and not required to fly combat missions, continued to find ways to do so. And between October 10th and November 15th, he engaged in unusually hazardous sorties and shot down eight more planes. He was recommended for and received the Medal of Honor. MacArthur gave it to him personally with a short congratulations. Major Richard Ira Bong, who has ruled the air from New Guinea to the Philippines, I now induct you into the Society of the Bravest of the Brave, the wearers of the Congressional Medal of Honor of the United States. By December 17th, Bong got his 40th victory, and Kenny ordered him home. In fact, Kenny was convinced that Bong actually had many more victories than that. Stories abounded that he had given away kills to wingmen when he had really done the shooting. He had flown 146 combat missions and had 400 hours of combat time. Richard Ira Bong married Marjorie Vattendall on February 10th, 1945. Having already given so much in the service of his country, took on one of the most dangerous jobs a nation could ask, becoming a test pilot for Lockheed, testing their new P-80 Shooting Star jet. On August 6, 1945, Bong took off in his 12th flight in the plane. A Lockheed service mechanic later reported, "We knew something was wrong when we saw a puff of black smoke come out just as he leveled off in flight." Within 4 minutes of takeoff, the plane exploded just some 50 feet off the ground over North Hollywood. A witness quoted in the Los Angeles Times saw Bong eject from the plane, but he was too low for his parachute to open, and he was caught in the explosion. America's ace of aces died the same day the first atomic bomb was detonated over Hiroshima. His death shared front page news with the first reports. Among American fighter pilots in the Second World War, only 5% became aces. And yet those 5% accounted for half of all enemy aircraft claimed in air-to-air combat. And simply put, that means that a huge burden was placed on the shoulders of a very few. When Major Dick Bong died, he was just 24. In his brief life, he became one of the most decorated pilots in American history, having earned the Medal of Honor, the Distinguished Service Cross, 2 Silver Stars, 7 Distinguished Flying Crosses, and 15 Air Medals.
7: And a special thanks to Greg Hengler for the terrific production, and to the History Guy, who you can find at his YouTube channel, The History Guy. History deserves to be remembered. And my goodness, what a story. 146 missions. That's crazy. The story of Richard Dick Bong here on Our American Stories.

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11: I'm meteorologist Hunter McCullough with Northern News Now. Another clear night in store for us, not quite as cool as earlier this morning. Low temperatures tonight down in the mid to upper 40s to some 50s out there. Mostly clear to partly cloudy skies into our Thursday. High temperatures in the low to mid 80s. And then another chance for some rain showers and thunderstorms arriving late in the day Thursday and could linger into the early hours of Friday. With Northern News Now, I'm Hunter McCullough for 610 FM 103.
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12: NBC News Radio, I'm Scott Carr. There will be a Senate vote Thursday on whether to hold Dr. Anthony Fauci in contempt of Congress. A vote from the Senate Homeland Security Committee is expected after the former White House health advisor invoked the Fifth Amendment more than 100 times in a hearing last week about the COVID-19 pandemic. Fauci refused to answer questions, saying he thinks committee chair and Republican Senator Rand Paul wants to see him behind bars. Paul accuses Fauci of covering up the origins of the COVID virus and of unnecessarily closing schools. President Trump gave a campaign-style speech in Las Vegas today, speaking to a crowd at the Red Rocks Casino and Resort about the benefits of his no-tax-on-tips policy and other policies. Trump's been ramping up his economic message with the midterm elections less than 4 months away. Just before arriving at an event in Southern California Tuesday, authorities revealed that an armed man had been arrested in Los Angeles after appearing to be scoping out security before the president's arrival at Trump National Golf Club in Rancho Palos Verdes. Firefighters in eastern Washington state have established containment lines around the three wildfires burning in the Spokane region, saying they've reached between 5 and 13% containment on the three fires and were making progress helped by cooler weather. Meantime, wildfire smoke's covering much of that state, and health officials there warn about the risks.
13: The smoke contains particles so small they can get into your bloodstream and cause damage to organs. Children, older adults, and people with heart and lung issues are at the greatest risk, but so are healthy people who spend time outdoors. The hot weather makes it especially difficult for people without air conditioning who want to go outside to cool off. I'm Brad Ford.
12: Severe thunderstorms are once again bearing down on millions in the Midwest. Heavy rains expected across the region. Major cities will be impacted like Chicago, St. Louis, and Kansas City. A level 2 out of 4 flash flood risk is in place for much of the region. Scott Carr, NBC News Radio.
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12: Three people have been charged with threatening witnesses in the investigation surrounding the death of Mississippi teen Nolan Wells in three different instances. Court documents show one of three defendants, Edward James Porter, is accused of making several threats to two witnesses last week, threatening, say the statements, to kill them and their families. Wells was found dead July 6th at the northwest tip of Mississippi's Horn Island, 2 days after he traveled to the area with a large group of friends. Affidavits show that officials in Mississippi have also charged Joseph DuMarce for allegedly making bomb threats on Facebook to a Jackson County Chancery Court judge in July. The nationwide outbreak of cyclosporas growing with more than 10,000 confirmed cases now reported across 47 states.
16: The CDC says thousands of additional probable cases could push the total number of infections above 22,000 with the outbreak linked to recalled iceberg lettuce. Michigan has been the hardest hit state, reporting more than 12,000 cases, and officials say two deaths have been reported among patients who had underlying health conditions. I'm Chris Caraggio.
12: In downtown Los Angeles, officials are reporting a decline in homelessness. Daniel Martindale has details.
17: Officials say homelessness on public transit is down 57% since 2024. That's according to data from the annual point-in-time count. Between 2025 and 2026, homelessness on public transit declined by 31%. This year, there were 395 to 517 homeless people on Metro's transit system. In 2024, it was between 1,041 and 1,092.
12: A long-closed private prison in western Minnesota is now set up to reopen as an ICE detention center. Prison operator Core Civic says it's reached a 5-year agreement with the Department of Homeland Security to house up to 1,600 detainees. Supporters say the reopening could create hundreds of jobs. Critics are raising concerns about what the conditions will be for detainees. Scott Carr, NBC News Radio.
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0: This is Lee Habib, and this is Our American Stories, the show where America is the star and the American people, coming to you from the city where the West begins, Fort Worth, Texas. One of the greatest controversies to come out of World War II was whether the dropping of the atomic bomb on Japan was necessary to bring about the war's end. Here to tell the story is Ken LaCourte, host of the popular YouTube channel Elephants in Rooms. Let's take a listen.
20: It is an atomic bomb. It is a harnessing of the basic power of the universe. The force from which the sun draws its power has been loosed against those who brought war to the Far East.
21: All war is a crime, arguably. But the best thing you can do in a war is to end it.
20: Let there be no mistake. We shall completely destroy Japan's power to make war.
22: 2-1.
23: In the early hours of August 6, 1945, the world changed forever. An American bomber dropped a single bomb over Hiroshima, Japan. It unleashed a force the world had never seen, and in seconds, the entire city was destroyed. Buildings vanished. 100,000 people died. It was the most horrific weapon ever used on humanity, and 3 days later, the United States did it again. The question is why? Why the second bomb within a relatively short amount of time? Was it necessary, or would Japan have surrendered after realizing the devastation of the first attack? Was it really about scaring the Soviet Union? We'll look at the layers of strategy, hope, fear, and anger in the last hours of World War II. The United States was slow to enter the war. The country was still in an isolationist mood, still bitter about World War I, which killed over 100,000 Americans. Now, I've read a lot of history, and I still can't easily explain what World War I was all about, beyond the assassination of Archduke Ferdinand and a whole lot of treaties. What was clear, though, was that it didn't solve any problems, and 20 years later, Europe was at it again. The mood in the U.S. was to let those people deal with it. But everything changed on December 7th, 1941, with the Japanese attack on Pearl Harbor. It killed almost 2,500 Americans and instantly united a divided nation. Within days, hundreds of thousands of Americans volunteered for the military, with some enlistment centers staying open 24 hours a day. There were stories throughout the country of guys being rejected for service and then killing themselves out of disappointment. And fighting this war against the Nazis in Japan, Americans didn't see it as a bunch of archdukes fighting over some disputed land. As America plunged into the Second World War, this was seen as a fight against clear-cut villains, tyranny, oppression, and a darkness that threatened to engulf the world. And after years of bitter fighting, the U.S. had turned the tide against Japan. Massive bombing raids pounded Japanese cities, factories, military installations, laying the groundwork for an invasion. Japan was on the losing path, but America's path to victory was going to be bloody. We should look at the last major battle, the Battle of Okinawa, because it gave a grim forecast of what an invasion of mainland Japan would actually cost. It was a rugged island and a stepping stone to the Japanese mainland. The battle was a glimpse into hell. 13,000 Americans killed, 70,000 wounded. For the Japanese, almost the entire garrison of over 100,000 men fought to the death. Another 100,000 civilians on the island were killed, many by mass suicide encouraged by the Japanese military. America's island-hopping strategy was met with fanatical defense. Every battle came at a horrific price, showcasing the Japanese determination to fight to the last man for their homeland. Operation Downfall, the plan to finish off the war, they estimated American casualties from 220,000 to several million. An estimated Japanese military and civilian casualties from the millions to the tens of millions. Against that backdrop of slaughter and the promise of even bloodier invasion was the Manhattan Project. It was the greatest scientific gamble of wartime, costing the equivalent of $30 billion and used 130,000 workers. Officials hoped it'd be more than just another weapon, but one that would end the war. President Roosevelt had hoped the bomb could be used against Germany, whose scientists were also working on nuclear weapons, but he died about 2 weeks before Hitler killed himself. And it wasn't until he became president that Harry Truman even learned about the Manhattan Project. Before they had working bombs, officials debated how they would use them. Some of the Manhattan Project scientists argued for a demonstration over a desolate area, but that was rejected over concerns that it wouldn't be convincing enough, or that a dud might embolden Japan even more, or that they might even move POWs to where the bomb might explode. Dropping multiple bombs was initially proposed a year beforehand by Rear Admiral William Purcell, who thought that two or more bombs would be required to shock the Japanese into surrender. The first one would show the bomb's power, and the second would let Japan know that the U.S. had a stockpile that could easily destroy their entire country. It was all theoretical, though, until President Truman got word that the Trinity explosion in New Mexico was a success and that the U.S. was a nuclear power. He'd only been president for 3 months. Now, by all accounts, Truman made the decision to use the bombs relatively quickly and decisively. He never wavered or publicly questioned that decision in his entire lifetime. In fact, Truman's go-ahead order for nuclear bombs didn't even get into the details of how to use them. They didn't even require the military to get approval for later bombings. Truman wrote in his diary, "This weapon is to be used against Japan between now and August 10th. I have told the Secretary of War, Mr. Stimson, to use it so that military objectives and soldiers and sailors are the target and not women and children. Even if the Japs are savages, ruthless, merciless, and fanatic, we, as the leader of the world for common welfare, cannot drop that terrible bomb on the old capital or the new. He and I are in accord. The target will be a purely military one." Nevertheless, the vast majority of deaths in Hiroshima were civilians.
0: And you've been listening to Ken LaCourte tell the story of the bombing of Hiroshima and Nagasaki and giving us a context for all of it, and in riveting fashion. The numbers were clear. These were the estimates of lives to be lost if we kept going, the Americans. Not just our lives, our men. When we come back, more of the story, the horrible and important story of the bombing of Nagasaki and Hiroshima, here on Our American Stories. 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
6: I'm meteorologist Hunter McCullough with Northern News Now. Another clear night in store for us, not quite as cool as earlier this morning. Low temperatures tonight down in the mid to upper 40s to some 50s out there. Mostly clear to partly cloudy skies into our Thursday. High temperatures in the low to mid 80s. And then another chance for some rain showers and thunderstorms arriving late in the day Thursday and could linger into the early hours of Friday. With Northern News Now, I'm Hunter McCullough for 610 and FM 103.9 KDAL.
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0: And we continue with our American stories and the story of the bombing of Nagasaki and Hiroshima. Here to continue with the storytelling is Ken LaCourte, host of the popular YouTube channel Elephants in Rooms. Let's continue with the story.
23: After the bombing, there was shock and confusion within the Japanese high command. A city's instant obliteration was unprecedented, and a breakdown of communication with Hiroshima also slowed information down. They first didn't believe that the U.S. had the technical ability to build and deliver an atomic weapon until they sent scientists to Hiroshima who confirmed it. Truman announced it to the world.
20: A short time ago, an American airplane dropped one bomb on Hiroshima and destroyed its usefulness to the enemy. In their present form, these bombs are now in production, and even more powerful forms are in development. It is an atomic bomb.
23: The United States continued its tactic of dropping leaflets over cities to speak to the citizens, and now they told them about the atomic weapon. The leaflets warned that the U.S. had the most destructive explosive ever devised by man and told the Japanese to evacuate their cities. U.S. radio broadcast a similar message into Japan every 15 minutes, stating that more cities would be destroyed. But Japan hadn't been defeated in 2,000 years, and they weren't going to give up easily. In the Japanese Supreme War Council, some advocated surrender, while others argued to continue the fight. They hoped to hold out until the ground invasion began and inflict so many casualties that they'd get a better settlement that might leave their government in power. The U.S. also intercepted a message from Admiral Toyota, who believed that no more than one or two more bombs could be prepared quickly. He argued for a fight to the last man. The American general saw no reason to wait. Nagasaki was destroyed 3 days later. So why that second bomb? Why so quickly? The stated reasoning from Truman and military leaders has been consistent and clear. They say they wanted to end the war quickly, likely saving hundreds of thousands of American and Japanese lives. None of Truman's generals advised against using the bombs, although later some would express regret. Admiral Bull Halsey said later that the bomb was an unnecessary experiment. They had this toy and they wanted to try it out, so they dropped it. Truman's chief of staff, Admiral William Leahy, first predicted the bomb would be a dud, then after the war said it was of no material assistance. Admiral Nimitz and President Eisenhower also criticized its use, again, after the fact. During the war, though, the concept of shock and awe ruled the day. America had only two nuclear weapons. It had never dropped one from a plane, and one of the designs had never been tested at all. They believed they'd need a massive psychological blow before the Japanese would even consider surrender. Now, one theory that became more popular in recent years is that the second bomb was to show the world, especially the Soviet Union, the full power of the U.S. arsenal. The U.S. relationship with the Soviets was breaking down after the fighting in Europe stopped, and there was a fear that the Soviet expansion was already underway. Initially, the U.S. had welcomed Russian help against the Japanese, and Stalin had declared war against Japan 2 days after Hiroshima. To some, the purpose of the quick timing of the second bomb was to send a clear message to the world of American supremacy and a way to stop the Russians from meddling in post-war Asia. Now, with the hindsight of the Cold War and the nuclear arms race, that seems somewhat obvious. There was a huge benefit to America having nuclear weapons and a willingness to use them. On the flip side, though, There's no evidence of it in historical records. No meeting notes or diaries or memoirs showed that this was a factor. It definitely may have been a bonus factor, but Truman had laid out a plan to defeat Japan as quickly as possible. The military totally supported that notion and implemented it. And no one wasted any time anywhere. They actually dropped the bomb on Hiroshima just 3 weeks after the Trinity test. There was also the possibility that Japan could get its own nuclear bomb. It was a concern, but not as worrisome to the top brass as the Nazis' nuclear program had been. America knew Japan was trying, but it had no real idea of how far along it was, and we still really don't. The Japanese nuclear program was led by Yoshio Nishini, and their nuclear research lab had about 100 researchers. Now, there's a little-known story that after Germany surrendered, one of their submarines surrendered in New Hampshire. On board was 1,200 pounds of uranium oxide bound for Japan, where they might be able to use it in a nuclear program. There were also two Japanese officers on the German sub, and they were allowed to commit suicide instead of turning themselves in. Later, after Japan's surrender, the U.S. Army found and destroyed five Japanese cyclotrons, which could help convert uranium into a bomb. But there's another factor that we have to look into as well, anger and hatred. There was an increased hatred towards the Japanese that started with Pearl Harbor and increased as Japan fought. You can't understand World War II without a clear idea of how horrific it was, of how horrific Japan was. Now, they've been pretty mellow recently, but Imperial Japan was a militaristic, racist, murderous regime every bit as bad as Nazi Germany. There was an Asian Holocaust that we hardly ever hear about, but the Japanese military murdered tens of millions of people in China, Korea, the Philippines, Singapore, and Indonesia. In Nanjing, China alone, they killed hundreds of thousands of civilians and buried them in mass graves. There were tens of thousands of rapes. In fact, the Japanese essentially mass-produced rape. They literally created thousands of comfort stations where their soldiers could rape native women, they say as many as 200,000 women in conquered countries. And they treated their prisoners of war worse than any country in modern times.

0: few hundred thousand Japanese to end it wasn't seen as excessive in 1945. In fact, a 1945 Gallup poll right after the war showed that only 10% of Americans disapproved of the decision to use nuclear bombs. And no one was happier about it than the 140,000 prisoners held in Japan, especially because many of them knew that there was a kill-all order, where most or all of them would be executed if an Allied invasion got near Japan. In some cases, those plans were actually carried out, but the Nagasaki bomb and the sudden Japanese surrender prevented most. And even after the Nagasaki bomb, the Imperial Council vote to surrender was a 3-3 tie. It wasn't until the Emperor, for the first time in a generation, abandoned his ceremonial role and personally broke the tie, ordering Japan to surrender. Even then, the next day, some senior officers staged a coup to take control of the government and continue the fight. Despite the odds, they had a sense of honor that placed death above surrender, and they wanted to fight it out to the end. They seized parts of Tokyo and even burned down the home of the prime minister before being defeated. So Truman and his generals said that they needed that second bomb to bring a timely end to the war. And in retrospect, it looks to me like they were right. Today, far removed from the horrors of that war, it's easy to come to some different judgments and see different motives. But the more I researched it, the more I understood that decision, and the more that it seemed to make sense.
1: And a terrific job on the production and editing by our own Greg Hengler. And a special thanks to Ken LaCourte. He's the host of the popular YouTube channel, Elephants in Rooms. That's Elephants in Rooms. And go over to that page. You won't stop learning. You won't stop listening and watching. And what a story that he told here. You know, there's a lot of revisionism, looking back in time at what someone might have done at a different time. But the time was then, and the data and the facts on the ground were rough. Truman had to make a decision and made the decision quickly and simply because he had done the math, he had done the numbers, he had seen the estimates, and he'd seen the nature of the enemy and seen the nature of, in the end, mass suicides even by women and children. This is a very different kind of fighting culture, and Truman had to do very different things to end the war. And even after the two bombs are dropped, there's still a split vote in the high command of the Japanese military to carry on until the last man, and not just the last man, the important point here is the last man, woman, and child. And the American people were asked and polled on this. Only 10% disagreed. And that's the poll that matters most. How we feel about it all these years later, having lost nothing, having paid no price. I know my mom lost her only brother, and that's removed from me, but I still remember. The story of the dropping of the nuclear bombs on Nagasaki and Hiroshima, here on Our American Stories. Spending time outdoors? 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
1: NBC News Radio, I'm Scott Carr. Firefighters have reached some containment as they fight the wildfires burning in the Spokane, Washington region. Officials say they've reached between 5 and 13% containment on the three separate fires and are making steady progress, helped by cooler weather. President Trump's been in Las Vegas pumping up the U.S. economy. Speaking to a crowd at the Red Rocks Casino and Resort, Trump touted his no-tax-on-tips policy and other measures he says have helped Americans. Trump planned several campaign-style stops to tout his economic message, with the midterms less than 4 months away. A report from the FBI says active shooter incidents in the country are increasing, that last year there were 34 total active shooter incidents, a 42% increase from the year before. They report the number of victims from mass shootings increased by nearly 60%, and they say every incident involved a male shooter who acted alone. Scott Carr, NBC News Radio.
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11: 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Up next, a story on the trailblazing woman who's lived her life to the fullest. 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
12: Rebecca Cubby Hall is a firecracker. She's been mayor, in the army, a teacher, and at one point owned a liquor store, which is important for some context in regards to the story she's about to tell. Here's Cubby.
13: My sister in St. Louis has always been religious. And I went to St. Louis years ago to visit with her, and they were going to church. And the church was a big old, old building. And I was shocked, because I thought they'd be in one of these big fancy cathedral type things, but it wasn't. It was an old building, but it had a big congregation. And the Sunday school class was on alcohol, drinking. And I thought, boy, I've been set up here. And then the sermon was on selling alcohol. And I knew I'd had it then. And I was sitting right next to my sister. And I let it go on and on. He went on and on and on. And pretty soon I just stood up. I said, may I say something? Yes, you may. Well, I wound up talking 20 minutes, and I couldn't find any place to shut up. I said, you know, God says he didn't want you to mistreat your body because you belong to him. I said, look at the people in here. They're all too heavy. Their teeth need repair. I just went on and on and on. And so finally, I sat down, and they clapped. And the preacher thanked me for doing that. So when he finished his sermon, and I sat right next to my sister, and she didn't say a word. And so when he was finished, I thought, boy, I've got to get out of here. And I rushed back to the door, but he beat me back there. And he grabbed my hand and patted it and patted it and thanked me and went on. And I stood right there and shook hands with every person that came out of that church. And then we went to my sister's house, and I got punished there.
12: Cubby was born in August of 1934.
13: It hasn't been many years ago that I had lived longer without electricity than I had lived with it. And my grandfather homesteaded, and then he had brothers and sisters and my dad, and they kind of cut it up and let everybody have a piece of it. And my dad, they gave the old farmhouse. He was born in there. I was born in that farmhouse. And when I was born, my dad worked on the highway. And he had a team of mules, and he had to leave. And of course, he couldn't come home every night because they'd be too far with mules to come. But he always told my mother, take care of the cub bear, and that's how I got the name Cubby. And right next door, we had what we called a garage. But it had Dad and Butcher. And we always took the bladder of the pig and cleaned it good and blow it up and use it for it lasts for weeks. You use it for a volleyball and what have you. And we had chickens. And we always had chicken for lunch on Sunday. And we'd go to church. But before we went to church, it was my job to get the chicken ready early. And I'd go catch a chicken and put a board across its head and pull its feet and pull its head off and hold it down and sometimes let it flop around. But I had hot water out there and scald it, you know, and pluck it. And then I'd take it in the house after I got it cleaned, and after we washed it real good, Mom would let it soak in salt water while we went to church. But that was always my job. And that was just, there was nothing to it. Just grab that chicken and take care of it, and off we'd go to Sunday school then. But I wasn't the only one. Everybody around here did the same thing. And we went to town on Saturdays. But you let it snow. But we went town on Saturday because in town, in Neosho, they had a truck with a big wire barrel on it, and they had everybody's name in it, and they'd pull out a name, and they got a $100 bill from the merchants in town. So we never did miss Saturday, but we never did get $100 either. But we always, Mom always packed a lunch, and we went in the big spring park to eat it. It was a good life. But I will have to say, I was always a straight F student, grade school through high school, and I mean F. I was real bashful, couldn't talk or anything. But when I started high school, freshman year here at Neosho, I had a teacher, Mrs. Dorothy Fall, who realized that I wasn't just a moron, and she asked me if I would come in on my study hall period and clean her room and she would tutor me while I was doing that. Well, I was happy, and she had the cleanest room in school because I knew how to clean. But anyway, later on, after I got old, I ran for the city council and really won. And Bob Hayes ran that same year. And when our first council meeting, they elected me mayor pro tem, and Bob was mayor. And then Bob, I'm sorry to say, had the audacity to have a heart attack that night and could not be on the council anymore. So I automatically became mayor of Neosho. And then after the first term, I was elected mayor the second time. And that's when we had that big tornado. And my teacher, Dorothy Fall, whom I loved, she and her mother lived at the corner of Kodiak and Norway, and they were both killed in that tornado as it came through there. And I was always so proud that she lived to see me become mayor, because she brought me out of the dust, I'll tell you. She was a wonderful woman, and that's probably the most exciting thing I ever did.
11: And you've been listening to Rebecca Cubby Hall tell her story. Born in 1934, lived a long part of her life without electricity. To give you a context that there was life before us here in this great country. Take care of the cub bear, her father would say to her mother. That's how Cubby became her nickname, and it stuck. And by the way, when asked to go get the chicken before church, it did not entail a trip to Kroger or Piggly Wiggly or Ralph's. It meant get the chicken. And anyone who lives a rural life knows what that means back then. When we come back, more of this unique and original voice, but not so unique to you who live out in parts of this great country that live like this and live in the rural parts of the country especially. More with Cubby Hall's story, Trailblazing Woman, here on Our American Story.
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11: And we return to Our American Stories and our story with Rebecca Cubby Hall. When we last left off, Cubby was telling us about her upbringing, about how terrible a student she'd been, straight F's, she said, and also told the story about how one teacher changed her life, and that teacher, Miss Dorothy Fall, would ultimately lose her life to a tornado. But thanks to that teacher's intervention, well, Cubby would one day become mayor of Neosha, something she was glad that her teacher got to see before that tragedy. Let's turn just a bit back further to her teenage years. Here again is Cubby Hall.
13: I had a paper route in Camp Crowder. Crowder was in full swing, about 70,000 men over there and women over there. And that's why I joined the Army, because I saw those WACs. I didn't know any of them, never spoke to one, but I liked the way they looked. And that was the Women's Army Corps. There was no Women's Army then. Nobody now even knows what WAC stands for.
12: But Rebecca's mother wasn't too fond of the idea of her daughter joining the Army.
13: Oh, I wanted to go so badly. And by her not wanting me to, probably made me want to do it more. But my dad never did say, yes, go ahead. My mother never did say, no, you can't do it. So I did. I joined the Army. And my dad, my mother wouldn't even tell me goodbye. She wouldn't go with me to Kansas City. My dad took me in. I caught the bus. I think it was about 10:30 or 11 at night. Greyhound bus. And my dad said, now, Cub, don't ever do anything that when it gets down to the nitty-gritty, you can't tell your ma and me. I think about that all the time. I think that's the best advice anybody could ever have given a kid. But anyway, I went in the Army, loved it. I was stationed the whole time at Fort Jackson, South Carolina. And my commanding officer sent me to Fort Slocum, New York, to what they call Troop Information and Education School. And that's where I became a teacher. And I taught, among other things, I taught how to take an M1 apart, clean it, put it back together. I taught PE, and I taught the history of the military and chemical warfare, of which I remember none of it now. But I didn't have any way to go to town ever because of my job. The buses didn't run after I got off work. I went to work late and got off really late. And so I just bought me a motorcycle. I had never, ever been close to a motorcycle in my whole life. Never seen one other than just it driving by. But I bought a 1947 Harley Davidson. When I bought my motorcycle, I went into this shop. I just happened to see it when I got off the bus. And I told him, I want the best bargain you have in this place. And he said, well, it's that one right over there. It was a 1947, I can't remember. It wasn't a great big one, but it was $200. So I paid him cash for it. He gave me a receipt. And I said, now if you'll show me how to ride it, I'll leave. And he said, if I had have known that you didn't know to ride, he said, I wouldn't have sold it to you. But he had a big field out behind his shop. So we went out there, and he showed me how you had to change gears with your foot. And I rode round and round and across that field and around it. But I wasn't confident. And I left it for about 2 weeks, and every opportunity I got, I went out and rode that motorcycle. Of course, we weren't allowed to wear pants. We had dresses and bobby socks. I just tucked that old dress out of me, and one day I was out there riding. It took about 2 weeks. I just rode out the gate and kept going. That's it. It was kind of scary at first. But I got used to it, loved it. And if I could afford it now and were younger, I'd buy a motorcycle right now. It was neat. But the only problem I ever had with them were the guys in my office. There were 40 men that worked in my office, and they were always wanting to borrow my motorcycle. And I let some of them, and some I wouldn't. And I got out of, my time was up, reenlisted, and they made me get out because I got married. Women cannot be married and be in the service. And then we came back here, went to college to get my bachelor's degree to be an elementary teacher. And it only took me 9 years because I had jobs in between. And the first school I taught in was a one-room school. I had 28 students, boys and girls, first grade through eighth grade. Loved every minute of it. Did my own janitor work. And we had two outside toilets, boys and girls. And my contract read that I would scrub the outside toilets with hot soapy water every Friday night. We didn't even have running water. It was a fun time, and I hardly ever got to sleep because I was so busy getting lesson plans and looking up and doing, and we had a set of world books. That's how we looked things up. And to make copies, I had a hectograph machine that was like a wooden book. You open up and it had jelly in it, and then you wash that jelly, and then you used an indelible pencil to write on paper, and you write that, and you wet the jelly, put your paper on there and rub it, then take your paper up, and then put a clean sheet of paper on it, and that would make one copy. Then you had to do that all again till you got enough copies for however many students you had. And so I was constantly making copies. And I couldn't let the students do it because they'd see the test. If it were a worksheet, I did let them do it.
12: And Rebecca would have her son, Doug, in the middle of the school year. Becoming a mother didn't slow her down, though.
13: Doug was born in November, and I started to school, and then I realized, boy, I can't do this. So I turned around and went to the hospital, and Doug was born on Thursday, and I took him to school with me on Monday in a clothes basket. So he started pretty young, and the younger kids, even boys, would want to hold him while he was asleep. The older girls, which they'd crucify me for now, but everybody there lived on farms and they belonged to 4-H and everything. The older, the seventh and eighth grade girls would take care of Doug during the day. If he went to sleep, we'd let one of the little girls or little boys hold him while he slept. They didn't care if we brought him as long as I had school. I did 8 years in a one-room schoolhouse. And we had real slate blackboards. You could really clean them.
12: It should come as no surprise, given her penchant for doing the dirty work, so to speak, that Rebecca also worked as a garbage woman. She had a unique way of handling the job because she couldn't lift the heavy bins by hand.
13: I ran house to house, and I would get the trash can ready because there's always trash around them. Pick it up, put it in the can, and then after the guys would dump it in the truck, they just throw the can down on the ground and all the trash that's left in it comes out. So I would pick all that up and put the lid back on it. And people actually came out and they'd bring lemonade and cookies and ice cream and stuff. It'd be easy to gain weight on a trash route.
12: She never stopped teaching, though, even in her work around the city.
13: I got a grant from the government to get 12 high school boys that were in trouble with the law and needed their GED, and took them around with me. And I would sing the multiplication tables for their GED, because there was no way you're going to make those boys sit down and work for their GED. And one of them actually became the superintendent of the streets in Yosho after that. Those boys were a pleasure to work with, really a pleasure. We never had any problems at all. I ain't afraid of anybody or anything. I've done it all.
11: And a special thanks to Katrina Hine and Monty Montgomery for the work on that story. And a special thanks to Cubby Hall, the story of Rebecca Cubby Hall, trailblazing woman here on Our American Story.
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7: I'm meteorologist Hunter McCullough with Northern News Now. Another clear night in store for us, not quite as cool as earlier this morning. Low temperatures tonight down in the mid to upper 40s to some 50s out there. Mostly clear to partly cloudy skies into our Thursday. High temperatures in the low to mid 80s. And then another chance for some rain showers and thunderstorms arriving late in the day Thursday and could linger into the early hours of Friday. With Northern News Now, I'm Hunter McCullough for 610 and FM 103.9.
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8: NBC News Radio, I'm Scott Carr. Firefighters have established containment lines around the wildfires burning in the Spokane, Washington area. Officials say they've reached between 5 and 13% containment on the three fires and were making steady progress helped by cooler weather. Those fires have led to more than 60,000 evacuations and the destruction of more than 700 structures, most of them homes. In California, there's been an arrest related to the Gann fire that's burned more than 9,000 acres in Calaveras County. Dina Kodiak reports that fire's just 10% contained.
9: A Valley Springs man has been arrested for allegedly starting the blaze in Valley Springs on Monday. 65-year-old Herbert Wayne Smith was arrested Monday evening and charged with recklessly causing a fire, a felony, along with two misdemeanors related to unsafe machinery use and allowing a fire to escape or spread. He was released on bond the next day. I'm Dina Kodiak.
8: President Trump's been delivering a campaign-style speech in Las Vegas, touting the successes he's had in helping the U.S. economy, including his no-tax-on-tips policy. Trump's been ramping up his economic message with the midterm elections now less than 4 months away. An FBI report says the nearly three dozen active shooters incidents in the U.S. last year marked a 42% increase in shootings year over year. They say there were 34 of them. The number of victims from mass shootings increased by nearly 60%. And they say every incident involved a male shooter who acted alone. Primary contests are being held Thursday in Tennessee. The main event there will be the Republican primary for governor, where Senator Marsha Blackburn, Congressman John Rose, and State Representative Monty Fritz are running to replace term-limited Republican Governor Bill Lee. President Trump's been an ally of Blackburn, but has also backed Rose in the past and has not endorsed a candidate in the race. Five Democrats are running to be the opponent against Republican Senator Bill Hagerty in November, who's running unopposed in the primary. There's also a handful of U.S. House races. Scott Carr, NBC News Radio.
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8: Storm experts at Colorado State University say we should only see seven more named storms this Atlantic hurricane season. On Wednesday, researchers updated their forecast, which calls for a well below average season. They're maintaining their July projections of 9 named storms, with 4 becoming hurricanes and just 1 growing to a major hurricane. They say the change is likely due to a strong El Nino effect this year. Some officials in New York City have long complained that some e-bikes can easily be driven faster than speed limits throughout the city. Now City Mayor Mamdani's office is trying a new way to cut down on the number of them on city streets.
0: Mayor Zoran Mamdani says cease and desist letters have gone out to 42 online retailers selling e-bikes and motorized scooters that exceed the city's 20-mile-per-hour speed limit.
5: Demanding that they immediately end the sale of prohibited motorized scooters and e-bikes to New York City residents and New York City businesses.
0: Amazon, Target, Walmart, Best Buy, and Wayfair among the companies being put on notice.
5: Civil penalties of up to $2,000 for each individual infraction.
14: No one should have to fear for their lives when crossing the street.
0: State Attorney General Letitia James, I'm Sarah Lee Kessler.
8: For the first time in the history of horse racing's Triple Crown, a race is going to be run on a Sunday. Matt Mattinson has that.
17: The Maryland Jockey Club announced Wednesday that the Preakness Stakes is moving to 3 weeks and a day after the Kentucky Derby beginning next year. The second jewel of the Triple Crown has been held 2 weeks after the Derby in nearly every year since 1950, but many trainers are choosing to skip the race to give their thoroughbreds more time to recover than run in the Belmont Stakes. I'm Matt Mattinson.
8: TikTok videos will soon be on Disney Plus. Both companies have reached a deal to allow TikTok videos from Disney fans to be streamed on both sites as part of what's being called a thoughtfully curated selection. They say it'll be rolled out in coming months under a new Verts tab. Scott Carr, NBC News Radio.
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1: This is Lee Habib, and this is Our American Stories, the show where America is the star and the American people. While the War of 1812 may have ended in a draw, it created some of America's greatest military heroes since the founding of the country and the Revolutionary War itself. From Andrew Jackson to Winfield Scott to George Armistead. But this story deals with the hero of Lake Erie, Oliver Hazard Perry. Here to tell it is Craig Dumay of the Grateful Nation Project. Take it away, Craig.
20: His middle name was Hazard, and his life would prove that his parents made an appropriate choice in that name. Commodore Oliver Hazard Perry became a national hero with his victory in the Battle of Lake Erie during the War of 1812. Defeating a British Royal Navy squadron, Perry led the way to American control of Ohio and Michigan territories. In his battle report, Perry famously wrote, "We have met the enemy, and they are ours." Perry was born in South Kingston, Rhode Island on August 23, 1785, the oldest of 8 children. The first son was named after his paternal grandmother's father and also for his uncle, who had recently been lost at sea. His father, Christopher Raymond Perry, served as a privateer during the American Revolution. With no established navy, the new Continental Congress commissioned merchant ships and encouraged patriotic private citizens to harass British shipping while risking their lives and resources for financial gain. Young Oliver Perry spent part of his youth sailing with his father and became a midshipman by the time he turned 13 and participated in his first sea battle off the coast of Haiti during the Haitian Revolution in the late 1700s. Perry would also serve his country in the U.S. Navy against the Barbary pirates in the Mediterranean. He'd serve on some of the young U.S. Navy's most famous ships, the Adams, the Constellation, the Nautilus, the Essex, and the Constitution, Old Ironsides, the oldest commissioned warship in the world that is still afloat. In 1809, Perry supervised the construction of small gunboats in Connecticut, a duty he considered tedious, until in April 1809, when he received his first seagoing command, the 14-gun schooner dubbed Revenge. Perry's first command ended badly on January 8, 1811. While surveying harbors along Block Island Sound, off his home state of Rhode Island, the Revenge was sailing in heavy fog off Wachill Point. The vessel struck a reef and sank. A court-martial cleared Perry of any fault, instead blaming the schooner's pilot. Not yet 3 decades removed from the Revolutionary War, the United States again declared war on Great Britain on June 18, 1812. Disputes over territorial expansion, trade restrictions, and British impressment of American seamen forced the young country to take on the greatest naval power in the world. With the American Navy being short on ships and experienced officers, the British Royal Navy made a regular practice of taking seamen from American merchant vessels by force to fill out the crews of their frequently undermanned ships. In 1812, the American naval fleet stood at just 16 warships, compared to the 500 warships in service for the Royal Navy. Perry's rise to national fame came on September 10, 1813, in the Battle of Lake Erie, also known as the Battle of Put-in Bay. He'd been sent to Erie, Pennsylvania the prior February to complete construction of a squadron to challenge British control of the Great Lakes. By September, he had a fleet of 10 small vessels and was ready to engage. His new fleet was superior to the enemy's, but only in short-range firepower. When he encountered 6 British warships under the command of Captain Robert Barclay, light winds prevented him from closing quickly enough to leverage his short-range advantage. Perry's flagship, the Lawrence, suffered heavy damage and was disabled as the battle began. He transferred to the Niagara, along with his "Don't Give Up the Ship" banner. Boldly sailing directly into Barclay's British fleet, Niagara fired broadside on the Royal Navy ships, winning the Battle of Lake Erie within 15 minutes. In a report to Major General and later U.S. President William Henry Harrison, Perry wrote the famous message that would be immortalized in U.S. Navy history: "We have met the enemy, and they are ours." The victory helped ensure American control of Lake Erie, forced the British to abandon Detroit, and led to U.S. expansion in the Ohio and Michigan territories. Promoted to captain, Perry was chosen to lead an important diplomatic mission in June 1819 to negotiate an anti-piracy agreement in Angostura, Venezuela. Yellow fever was said to be a problem in the capital city. Captain Perry completed his mission, but Captain Perry came down with chills and a fever, and Oliver Hazard Perry died from yellow fever on August 23, 1819, on his 34th birthday. The War of 1812 basically ended in a draw, with the Treaty of Ghent ratified by both parties, in essence returning to the state that had existed before the war and restoring all conquered territory. Both sides could claim victory, but the new American nation had made a powerful statement about its own sovereignty. And by taking on, for a second time, the most powerful military on Earth, Americans had earned the respect of the dominant European powers. It was a major step in ending European colonization of the Western Hemisphere. The war also gave the new nation some of its most enduring symbols. As legend has it, a meatpacker named Samuel Wilson in Troy, New York, supplied barrels of beef to the United States Army. He stamped the barrels U.S., and American soldiers referred to the beef as Uncle Sam's. And a poem that would become a patriotic song came from one battle in the War of 1812, the American victory at Fort McHenry in Baltimore. That song, the Star-Spangled Banner, would eventually become our national anthem. And Old Ironsides and the phrase, "Don't give up the ship," still inspire those who serve in what is now the world's most powerful Navy.
11: And a special thanks to Craig Dumais of the Grateful Nation Project. 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The story of Oliver Hazard Perry and the War of 1812 here on Our American Stories. 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
25: 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Luke Denneke.
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7: I'm meteorologist Hunter McCullough with Northern News Now. Another clear night in store for us, not quite as cool as earlier this morning. Low temperatures tonight down in the mid to upper 40s to some 50s out there. Mostly clear to partly cloudy skies into our Thursday. High temperatures in the low to mid 80s. And then another chance for some rain showers and thunderstorms arriving late in the day Thursday and could linger into the early hours of Friday. With Northern News Now, I'm Hunter McCullough for 610 FM 103.9 Kitty AL.
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11: And we continue with Our American Stories. And up next, we continue with our recurring series about the curious origins of everyday sayings. Here to join us once again is Andrew Thompson as he continues to share another slice from his ultimate guide to understanding these mini mysteries of the English language.
26: To have someone over a barrel means that someone is helpless or at someone's mercy, and it has nautical origins and relates to the practice of rescuing a drowning sailor. Once hauled from the water, the other crew members would place the sailor face down over a barrel in order to empty his lungs of water. The sailor would be rolled back and forth in an attempt to expel the water from his mouth. Being completely helpless and often unconscious, the sailor was totally reliant on the other crew members to save him, and he was said to be over a barrel. To have the bit between your teeth means to take control of a situation, and it has origins in horse racing. The bit is derived from the old English word meaning bite and is the mouthpiece in a horse's bridle that is used to control the horse's movements. When a horse is being ridden normally, the reins press the bit against the soft part of the horse's mouth, causing him to turn his head. But if the horse grabs it so that the bit is between his teeth, it takes the control away from the rider and the reins have no effect. The horse can then run freely however it chooses. This expression was being used by the late 1600s. When someone says head over heels, it generally means that they're completely in love. And this expression began in the 14th century and actually began as heels over head. And this in fact made more logical sense, as it meant to be upside down or to be so excited that you turn your heels over your head in a cartwheel or somersault. The phrase then became inverted towards the end of the 18th century when Herbert Lawrence used it mistakenly in a novel, The Contemplative Man. But it was the incorrect usage by Davy Crockett in 1834 that cemented the expression to the one we use today and gave it romantic connotations when he said, "I soon found myself head over heels in love with this girl." To say "hear, hear" is a strong signal of encouragement or endorsement, and that expression began with the British Parliament in the late 17th century. In both the House of Commons and the House of Lords there, if anyone disagreed with a speaker, they would hum loudly to try to drown out the speech. But if other members were in agreement with what was being said, they would shout, "Hear him, hear him," in an attempt to make those humming men actually listen. That was later contracted to "hear, hear," and it is still used in Parliament today in England to signify the listener's agreement with the point being made. It is also thought to be said because applause is generally forbidden in the British Parliament. To hedge your bets means to support one or more person or outcome to minimise the possibility of losing. And that expression originated in the 17th century in England, where landowners at the time would enclose pieces of their land by planting a row of trees and then pruning them to form a hedge. These hedges were normally made from the spiny hawthorn bush, which formed an impenetrable barrier. This method acted as a means of protecting against escaping animals. The hedges made the farmer's land more secure and limited the risk. The expression was first used by John Donne in 1607. The expression "hell-bent for leather" means to go all out or willing to do anything to achieve a goal, and it relates to horse riding. The word "bent" means to be determined, as in bent on doing something. To ride a horse aggressively for long distances can push it to injury or even death. With either result, the horse is rendered useless and is destined to be skinned for leather. Someone who pushed a horse to those extremes would be said to be hell-bent on turning it into leather. High jinks relates to excited or silly behaviour when people are enjoying themselves, and that expression was originally the name of a drinking game that was popular in Scotland in the 1700s. In the game, dice were thrown and the players were scored. The loser could either forfeit or drink a potent cocktail of alcohol, which was likely to make him drunk and foolish. Walter Scott referred to the game in his 1815 book, Guy Mannering, and the phrase had acquired its present meaning by the mid-1800s. To hit the ground running means to get off to a quick and successful start or to seize an opportunity. Many believe that the expression originated from the two world wars, where soldiers were trained to hit the ground running when leaving a moving boat, tank or aircraft. This allowed the soldier to land on the ground smoothly, using the momentum of the craft so as to not lose his footing. The more likely origin of the phrase, though, was from stowaways jumping off a moving freight train before it entered the station. The expression existed well before the 20th century, so this is likely the origin of the expression. Others think it came from the Pony Express mail riders of the 1800s, who were avoiding delays when they changed mounts, so they'd jump off and hit the ground running. To hold a candle means to be far inferior to someone or something else, and it's generally used in this sense of "he couldn't hold a candle to you." And it dates back to the time before electricity, usually expressed as I said, not fit to hold a candle, couldn't hold a candle. Unskilled workers or apprentices were expected to hold a candle so that the more experienced craftsmen had light while they did their work. Holding a candle was obviously not a very challenging role, so being told that you were not even fit to do that task placed you at the very bottom of the pecking order and as vastly inferior to the craftsmen at work. Hold the fort means to maintain things in the absence of others, and it owes its origins to the American Civil War. During the Battle of Allatoona in 1864, General William Sherman was gathering his army atop Mount Kenesaw near Atlanta to fight a Confederate troop. He told General Corse that reinforcements were being mounted and to hold the fort at all costs, for I am coming. While Sherman immortalized the phrase, it earned widespread acclaim in the late 1800s when the American composer and popular evangelist Philip Bliss

0: idea, and it relates to the theory of evolution postulated by Charles Darwin. As a follow-up to his groundbreaking book, The Origin of Species, Darwin published The Descent of Man in 1871. In it, he suggested that man was descended from apes. Creationism was widespread at the time, and his theory was greeted with almost universal skepticism. In fact, his claims were considered so outrageous that people began saying, "Well, I'll be a monkey's uncle," as a sarcastic response to ridicule his theory. The expression then started being used to show doubts about any improbable situation. Ignorance is bliss means that what you don't know won't hurt you, and it derives from the world of poetry. Thomas Gray was an 18th century English poet and professor at Cambridge University. In 1742, he wrote a poem called Ode on a Distant Prospect of Eton College, and in it he said, "Thought would destroy their paradise, no more where ignorance is bliss, till folly be wise." It was that poem that brought the expression that is now so common. In a jiffy means a short period of time, and while many people think that's a slang term, it's actually a scientific unit of time. The first technical usage of the term was by the American physical chemist Gilbert Newton Lewis, and he defined a jiffy as the time it takes light to travel 1 centimeter in a vacuum, which is approximately 33 picoseconds, which is a very small unit of time. Since then, a jiffy has been redefined as different measurements depending on the field of study, but in all instances it's a very small period, so in a jiffy now means a short period of time generally.
1: 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And if you want to learn more and read more, get Andrew's book. And again, it's Andrew Thompson. And the book is Hair of the Dog to Paint the Town Red, The Curious Origins of Everyday Sayings and Fun Phrases. 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
9: NBC News Radio, I'm Scott Carr. Firefighters have established containment lines around the wildfires burning in the Spokane, Washington area, reaching, they say, between 5 and 13% containment on the 3 fires, making steady progress, they say, aided by cooler weather. That fire's led to more than 60,000 evacuations. A 38-year-old California man arrested last weekend at Trump National Golf Club in Rancho Palos Verdes, California, is now facing a federal weapons charge. First Assistant USDA Bill Asaley says detectives found ammunition in the pocket.

0: Janine Tail, and that Tail lied when asked what he was doing there.
1: He identified himself as an employee of the State Department. He's not an employee of the State Department. And so just very suspicious behavior.
0: Tail is charged with possessing an unregistered short-barreled rifle. President Trump gave a campaign-style speech today about the U.S. economy in Las Vegas, touting his no-tax-on-tips policy. Scott Carr, NBC News Radio.
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10: And we return to Our American Stories. Up next, a story from Art T. Burton. Art's an author who writes about an often overlooked group of people in the Western frontier, African Americans. Today he'll share with us the story of one of the most feared outlaws in the Indian Territory, Cherokee Bill, who terrorized the area for 2 years. But before we talk about Bill, let's talk about his father, George. Let's get into the story.
11: George is very interesting because he was from Selma, Alabama, and his mother was not enslaved, but she was a concubine of Thornton Goldsby, who was a very rich plantation owner. He was in the banking. So when the Civil War started, not being a slave, George was hired by the Confederate Army. And was actually at Gettysburg. And I guess at Gettysburg, he felt it was a good time for him to leave the Confederate side and went to the Northern side, and was at the Confederate surrender at Appomattox. George went back to Selma, but there were some issues because some of the Confederate soldiers recognized George as being at Appomattox in the Union, and they threatened to kill him. And he left and went to the Indian Territory, actually. And joined the 10th U.S. Cavalry Regiment, which was all black regiment. Attained rank very quickly, became a sergeant, one of the top sergeants in the 10th Cav. After being there a while, he did meet a young lady named Ellen, and she was a laundress for the 10th Cav, and they got married. And later on, that regiment was relocated to Fort Concho in Texas. And that is where Crawford was born. But George got into a little problem at Fort Concho. They were next to a town named San Angelo, and some of the Buffalo soldiers was having a real hard time. Many times they would go to town and go to the saloons. They were being harangued by the buffalo hunters and the cowboys. And this one particular time, a soldier's stripes were cut off his uniform and his pants, and he was roughed up and beat up. And he went back to the post at Fort Concho and told what happened. And the story goes that George allowed the buffalo soldiers to get access to their weapons. And they went back to San Angelo and shot the town up pretty good, including the saloon where the incident had happened. And George decided that he needed to leave the Army at that point, and he went AWOL. He left her with four little kids, Clarence and Luther Crawford and his sister. So that's kind of like the background of the story about Crawford Goolsbee. And his name is not Goolsbee, it's actually Goolsbee, but people call it Goolsbee because it's spelled G-O-L-D-S-B-Y. I guess him and his father didn't get along that well after he got a little bit older. Got jobs, odd jobs around Fort Gibson, and then he started cowboying, so he was a cowboy. The problem occurred when there was a dance in town, and a guy started picking on his brother, his little brother, and he didn't like it too much. And he tried to intercede, and there was a fight. Now, Crawford was pretty big. He was about almost 6 feet tall and probably weighed somewhere around 190, 200 pounds. So he's kind of stocky, well-built young man, but he got beat up. The next day after he got beat up, he caught the guy coming into the livery stable and he shot him two or three times. He thought he killed him, but he didn't. And then went on the dodge. In the Indian Territory, they call it going on the scout when you were trying to get away from the law. And that's where his whole outlaw career kind of jumped off. Crawford had earlier worked with a couple of young men known as the Cook brothers, Bill and William Cook. Crawford took up with them, and they had decided to do some things that was not legal, selling bootleg whiskey and stealing horses and such. And in 1893, the Cherokee Nation received an $8.5 million payment for the sale of the Cherokee outlet. That was land that the Cherokee Nation had once owned. Payments were made to citizens at selected towns, and the Cook brothers and Crawford requested their share of the land payment. The Cooks had a good friend named Effie Crittenden who agreed to pick up their shares because they couldn't go in and pick up their money because they had warrants for arrest from the Cherokee authorities. And Effie was also the manager of a place known as the Halfway House. It was a stagecoach station between Tahlequah and Muskogee. And on June 15th, Effie went to Tahlequah. She had a strange husband who was working as a guard for the payment. He read the names on the request she gave the Cherokee treasurer. And Dick Crittenden knew that two of the men had outstanding warrants. Crawford Goolsbee for attempted murder and Bill Cook for larceny. And he realized that they would be waiting at the Halfway House, the stagecoach station, for their monies. And he told the authorities about it. And so they gave Effie the monies that they were owed. Little to her knowledge, she was being followed by a fairly large posse. Before they got there, though, as these young men, I guess they were feeling very enterprising, there was a stagecoach that did stop at the house, and it was robbed by them while they were there waiting for their monies. And as Effie got to the Halfway House, Crawford was outside the stagecoach station and he seen the posse coming. There proceeded to be a very hellacious gunfight that took place. They got away. One of the Cooks, not Bill Cook, but his brother, did get wounded in the fight, but Cherokee Bill did kill one of the Cherokee lawmen. after the outlaws got away, Effie was interviewed by the lawman, and she was asked, was Crawford Goldsby a member of the outlaws that they just had the shootout with? And she said, no, it wasn't Crawford Goldsby, but Cherokee Bill was here. And after that, Crawford Goldsby was always known as Cherokee Bill. He was 18 years old at that time. He said that he could shoot from his waist on level and hardly miss his target. He would also brace the rifle butt against his leg and work the lever very fast. It could sound so fast, it sounded like a sewing machine. He said he shot it like that to scare people. He said for accuracy, he always put the rifle to his shoulder. But he loved to have shootouts with lawmen. And that's a very interesting because most outlaws never loved to have shootouts. But he really never turned down a good shootout if he could have one with the lawmen. He was very colorful. They said he used to wear a white hat with a red band on it. And he wore Jingle Bob spurs. And he had studded chaps, leather chaps, with metal studs on it. So he was a very colorful guy. He used to like to, be like a peacock, I guess you could say.
10: And we've been listening to Art T. Burton tell the story of Cherokee Bill and his father, George. And my goodness, what a story George had. An African-American fighting for the Confederates. And then also finds himself one day in Gettysburg, where he changes teams. And then is at Appomattox. When we come back, more of the remarkable story of Cherokee Bill is told by Art Burton here on Our American Stories.
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10: And we return to Our American Stories and our story with Art T. Burton on Outlaw Cherokee Bill. When we last left off, Art was telling us about how Bill turned to a life of crime after committing an attempted murder after a fight. Bill would soon link up with the Cook brothers. And that's where things went even further south. Let's continue with the story.
11: It originally was known as the Bill Cook Gang, and Cherokee Bill became the worst element of that gang and the most feared member of that gang. The gang was made up of white, black, and Indian, for the most part, youth, young men. The size of the gang would change over the months. Some men would drop out, some would join. The original members of the gang were Lion Gordon, George Sanders, and Henry Munson, all black Indian freedmen, Curtis Dason, Jess Snyder, Elmer Chicken Lucas, who were white men, and Sam Verdigris Kidd, Mac Williams, Jim French, and Bill Cook were Cherokee mixed bloods. So it was a very diverse gang.

0: The boldest and most brazen robbery by Cherokee Bill and the Cook Gang occurred on the day that the gang robbed the Lincoln County Bank in Chandler. There was a barber named J.B. Mitchell who was sitting in front of his establishment and cried out, "The Daltons are in town. They're robbing the bank." Cherokee Bill hollered for him to shut up, and Mitchell rose up from his chair. He was still hollering. Then Cherokee Bill took his Winchester rifle and shot him at 200 yards. After Cherokee Bill shot the barber, there was approximately 100 gunshots fired by the gang after they robbed the bank of $107.50. The gang rode west of town and they rode into a timber and they had a gunfight once they got into the timbers. One of the members of the gang was captured by the posse and the rest of the gang escaped into the hills. October 9th, the gang split up. A few followed Bill Cook, and the rest of the gang went with Cherokee Bill. On the night of October 22nd, 1894, Cherokee Bill and three outlaws looted the small town of Watova. The gang robbed two stores and the post office of $400. Cherokee Bill took the first storekeeper as a hostage to the second store and then took the two storekeepers to the post office. A few days later, Cherokee Bill robbed the town of Tallala. Bill started on one end of the main street and robbed every business on the street. Then him and his gang rode out of town. In my research looking at gangs, this is the only time where I've known outlaws to go into towns and start at one end of town on Main Street and rob every business on Main Street. This is unprecedented. Cherokee Bill next struck at the small cattle town of Lenapa in the Cherokee Nation, not far from the Kansas border. The money and valuables amounted to $600, which was a lot of money back then because the average wage for a person could be $100 a year. So $600 was quite a bit of money. A man by the name of Ernest Melton from Paris, Texas, was working across the street at a restaurant. When they heard shots being fired, they all rushed to the window to see what was happening. Cherokee Bill glanced at the window and saw Melton staring at him. And just for nothing at all, Cherokee Bill took his Winchester rifle and shot Melton in the head, killing him instantly. After this robbery, the federal court at Fort Smith, Arkansas, put up a $1,300 bounty, dead or alive, on Cherokee Bill. The scheme to catch Cherokee Bill was plotted by U.S. Marshal George Crump and Deputy U.S. Marshals Bill Smith and George Lawson. And they were very dedicated to trying to bring Cherokee Bill in. They say Smith and Lawson found out that Bill was sweet on the niece of former Deputy U.S. Marshal Ike Rogers. And they met with Rogers and devised a plan for Cherokee Bill to be invited to Rogers' home while his niece, Maggie Glass, was there. Rogers procured the assistance of a good friend, another Cherokee freedman named Clint Scales, to assist with the capture. On January 29th, 1895, Cherokee Bill arrived at Rogers' home, and he spent a good part of the evening visiting with Maggie, who he truly had a crush on. Then he played cards with Rogers and Scales all night up to 4 o'clock in the morning. All the time, Cherokee Bill kept his Winchester in his lap and never gave Rogers a chance to surprise him. At breakfast, it began to appear as if the plan was not working. After eating, Ike sent Maggie to a neighbor's house to buy a couple of chickens. Bill decided he wanted to smoke and leaned over the fireplace to light his cigarette. Rogers seized the moment, hit Cherokee Bill over the head with a fire stick. The blow knocked Cherokee Bill down, but not out. Rogers and Scales fought Bill for 20 minutes until they were able to get a pair of handcuffs on him. Cherokee Bill was finally captured. Even after they got the handcuffs on him, Cherokee Bill was so strong he broke the handcuffs. But Clint Scales had a double-barrel shotgun and kept the gun on Cherokee until they got him to the town where they met up with Bill Smith. Parker, Judge Parker, the hanging judge, as people like to call him, said Bill's the worst criminal that he'd ever come before his bench. And Judge Parker was there from 1875 to 1896. So he's seen a many a bad outlaw. Bill was indicted for the murder of Ernest Melton. He pled not guilty. And he was represented by a defense attorney named J. Warren Reed, who was one of the top defense attorneys that worked the Fort Smith court. Cherokee Bill was found guilty of murder. And June 25th, 1895 was set as his execution date. But lawyer Reed found 14 errors in the trial proceedings and appealed to the U.S. Supreme Court. Judge Parker issued a stay of the execution date so the Supreme Court could look at the appeal. And on July 26, 1895, someone smuggled a pistol into the jail for Cherokee Bill to attempt to jailbreak. At 7 p.m., the jail guard Campbell Eoff and guard Lawrence Keating entered the part of the jail known as Murderer's Row, where they kept people who was being incarcerated for murder. And it was the responsibility of Eoff and Keating to ring the prisoners in for the night. Paper was jammed in the keyhole to lock the row of cells to keep it from locking, and Cherokee Bill jumped out of his cell and told them to throw up and give me that pistol. Instead of obeying, Keating reached for his own revolver and Cherokee Bill shot him instantly, and it was a fatal wound. A 15-minute gunfight ensued with no further injuries, but also no resolution. Henry Starr, another Cherokee who was in jail for murdering a deputy U.S. Marshal, offered to speak to Bill and get his gun. The guards agreed, and Starr took his opportunity and went to Bill's cell and convinced him that it was useless to continue. I guess Cherokee Bill thought about it for a while, and he eventually gave his gun over to Starr. Supposedly, Starr had made some comments that Cherokee Bill's mother would not be very happy about the circumstances, and that was one of the things that convinced him to give up his gun. But now he had another murder charge on him. The trial lasted 3 days, and Judge Parker set the new execution date as March 17, 1896. On his execution day, Cherokee Bill showed no sign of fear. While standing on the gallows, he was asked if he had anything to say, and he replied, "I came not here to talk, but to die." He's buried not far from his companions, Jim French and the Verdigris Kid. His niece stated that Cherokee Bill probably would have had a different life if he had an opportunity to get a better education. Very similar to the day where many people who fall into a life of crime probably would have had a different outlook on life if they had got better education. Cherokee Bill is pretty much analogous to Billy the Kid, but they've made, I guess, somewhere in the area of 50 movies in Hollywood about Billy the Kid. There's never been a movie made about Cherokee Bill as yet. But Cherokee Bill became the most famous outlaw in the history of the Indian Territory.
1: And a terrific job on the storytelling by Monty Montgomery. And a special thanks to R.T. Burton for sharing with us the story of Cherokee Bill. His book is Cherokee Bill, Black Cowboy, Indian Outlaw. Pick it up at artburton.com. And by the way, what a thing he managed with the Bill Cook gang. Because it was the first integrated gang. We had blacks, whites, and Cherokees of mixed blood and pure, all in the same place causing mayhem. He splits up and ends up, in the end, facing Judge Parker. He was found guilty of murder. On execution day, his final words were, "I came here not to talk, but to die." The story of Cherokee Bill here on Our American Stories. 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
9: I'm meteorologist Hunter McCullough with Northern News Now. Another clear night in store for us, not quite as cool as earlier this morning. Low temperatures tonight down in the mid to upper 40s to some 50s out there. Mostly clear to partly cloudy skies into our Thursday. High temperatures in the low to mid 80s. And then another chance for some rain showers and thunderstorms arriving late in the day Thursday and could linger into the early hours of Friday. With Northern News Now, I'm Hunter McCullough for 610 and FM 103.9.
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10: NBC News Radio, I'm Tammy Trujillo. President Trump delivered a campaign-style speech about the U.S. economy in Las Vegas. Speaking to the crowd at the Red Rock Casino and Resort, Trump touted his no-tax-on-tips policy.
11: Right now, it's one of the best things. I mean, it's one of the greatest things. People are making a lot of money, no tax on tips, and it's great.
10: Vegas leisure and hospitality service sector drives its economy. Trump's been ramping up his economic message with the midterm elections less than 4 months away. He has several more of this type of event scheduled in the next few months. Republican Senator Susan Collins says she'll vote against the confirmation of Acting Attorney General Todd Blanche. Scott Carr has details.
12: The senator from Maine says she's reviewed Blanche's qualifications and testimony before concluding his actions have further eroded the Justice Department's independence. Collins says those concerns are the basis for her decision to oppose his nomination to be the full-time U.S. Attorney General. Blanche's nomination advanced Tuesday after clearing the Senate Judiciary Committee on a party-line vote of 12 to 10. I'm Scott Carr.
10: A nationwide outbreak of Cyclospora is growing with more than 10,000 confirmed cases reported across 47 states. Chris Caraggio has details.
13: The CDC says thousands of additional probable cases could push the total number of infections above 22,000 with the outbreak linked to recalled iceberg lettuce. Michigan has been the hardest hit state, reporting more than 12,000 cases, and officials say two deaths have been reported among patients who had underlying health conditions. Several other states may soon be added to the federal investigation as health officials continue tracking the source and impact of the outbreak. I'm Chris Caraggio.
10: There's concern over the health of Internet star Perez Hilton. Deputies responded to a home in Florida's Miami-Dade County Tuesday night after getting calls that a man was hurting himself while live streaming on TikTok. The sheriff's office says that man was taken to the hospital for medical attention. Hilton's agents tell TMZ they haven't been able to reach Hilton and they won't comment until they know more. You're listening to the latest from NBC News Radio.
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10: A report says at least 12 states have now reported cyber attacks against their water systems. Sarah Lee Kessler reports.
16: U.S. officials think the cyber attacks could be linked to Iran. Patrick Kelly, the chief security officer for Georgia-based Lyrica Security, is weighing in.
17: Right now, they're focusing on disruption, which is reduction of water pressure, but they haven't moved to actually poisoning water.
16: Homeland Security officials in New Jersey are confirming that two municipal water systems in the state were attacked and did go on manual controls, but they haven't said where. They told ABC News they don't want to cause panic because there was no disruption to the water supply. A federal investigation is continuing. I'm Sarah Lee Kessler.
10: A Senate vote is coming up on Thursday on whether to hold Dr. Anthony Fauci in contempt of Congress. The Senate Homeland Security and Governmental Affairs Committee vote comes after the former White House health advisor invoked the Fifth Amendment more than 100 times in a hearing last week about the COVID-19 pandemic. Fauci refused to answer questions, saying he thinks committee chair and Republican Senator Rand Paul wants to see him behind bars and is obsessed with him. Paul accuses Fauci of covering up COVID's origins and of unnecessarily closing schools. TikTok videos will soon be on Disney Plus. That story from Matt Mattinson.
18: The two companies have reached a deal to allow TikTok videos from Disney fans to be streamed on both sites as part of what's being called a thoughtfully curated selection. It'll also allow participating creators access to Disney IP, including Marvel, Pixar, Star Wars, and other Disney brands. It'll be rolled out in the coming months under a new Verts tab. I'm Matt Mattinson.
10: Spider-Man Brand New Day is now the top-grossing movie of the year. The fourth installment in the Tom Holland-led franchise has made over $1.1 billion at the global box office in just 7 days. The movie made $42 million on Tuesday, breaking Spider-Man No Way Home's record of $39 million in 2021. Tammy Trujillo, NBC News Radio.
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1: NBC News Radio, I'm Tammy Trujillo. Firefighters have started establishing containment lines around the wildfires burning in the Spokane, Washington area. Officials say they've reached between 5 and 13% containment on the three fires and were making steady progress thanks to cooler weather. The fires

0: To over 60,000 people being evacuated from their homes. A Senate vote is set for Thursday on whether to hold Dr. Anthony Fauci in contempt of Congress. The Senate Homeland Security and Governmental Affairs Committee vote comes after the former White House health advisor invoked the Fifth Amendment more than 100 times in a hearing last week about the COVID-19 pandemic. Chipotle Mexican Grill is voluntarily removing jalapenos from its restaurants nationwide. This comes after a salmonella outbreak linked to the peppers sickened over 100 people in Minnesota. Investigators believe the spread of the foodborne illness has impacted other Mexican-style quick-service restaurants, possibly in other states as well. Tammy Trujillo, NBC News Radio.
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7: NBC News Radio, I'm Tammy Trujillo. Firefighters have started establishing containment lines around the wildfires burning in the Spokane, Washington area. They say they've reached between 5 and 13% containment on the three fires and are making steady progress thanks to cooler weather. The fires led to over 60,000 people evacuating their homes. Thousands of acres have been burned and hundreds of structures destroyed. Thursday, the man suspected of starting the Old Trails fire will be arraigned in court. Primary contests are being held in Tennessee on Thursday. Scott Carr has the details.
8: One high-profile race is the Republican primary for governor, in which Senator Marsha Blackburn, Congressman John Rose, and State Representative Monty Fritz are running to replace the term-limited Republican Governor Bill Lee. President Trump is an ally of Blackburn, but has also backed Rose in the past and has not endorsed a candidate in the race. Meantime, Tennessee's Republican Senator Bill Hagerty is running unopposed, while five Democrats are running to challenge him in the midterms. There's also a handful of U.S. House races. I'm Scott Carr.
7: A Senate vote is set for Thursday on whether to hold Dr. Anthony Fauci in contempt of Congress. The Senate Homeland Security and Governmental Affairs Committee vote comes after the former White House health advisor invoked the Fifth Amendment more than 100 times in a hearing last week about the COVID-19 pandemic. Fauci refused to answer questions, saying he thinks committee chair and Republican Senator Rand Paul wants to see him behind bars and is obsessed with him. Paul accuses Fauci of covering up COVID's origins and of unnecessarily closing schools. Chipotle Mexican Grill is voluntarily removing jalapenos from its restaurants nationwide. This comes after a salmonella outbreak linked to the peppers in Minnesota made over 100 people sick. Investigators believe the spread of the foodborne illness has impacted other Mexican-style quick-service restaurants, possibly in other states as well. You're listening to the latest from NBC News Radio.
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7: OpenAI has agreed to a $3.2 million settlement with the Department of Justice over allegations the company discriminated against U.S. workers in its hiring practices. Matt Mattinson has details.
5: The DOJ says the investigation involved fewer than 10 positions, but found issues including how some jobs were advertised and how applications were accepted. Under the agreement, OpenAI will pay $1.2 million in civil penalties and $2 million to compensate workers affected by the alleged practices. The company denies the findings, but says it reached the agreement to resolve the matter and move forward with its immigration-related hiring program. I'm Matt Mattinson.
7: The Senate's confirmed Dr. Erica Schwartz as the next director of the CDC. Schwartz is a former deputy surgeon general and a Coast Guard health official. She's the first Senate-confirmed CDC director in nearly a year. She was confirmed by a vote of 51 to 44 that was mostly along party lines. New York City's activating both its heat and flash flood emergency protocols for Thursday and Friday. Andrew Whitman reports.
10: Mayor Mamdani making the moves late Wednesday, with forecasts predicting high 90s feel-like temperatures and possible storms Thursday and Friday. Cooling centers will open both days, and Link NYC kiosks will point people to where they are. The city will also reach out to homeless New Yorkers. As for possible storms, the city's encouraging people in basement apartments and other vulnerable spots to make plans on where to go if they get flooded out. In New York, I'm Andrew Whitman.
7: For the first time in the history of horse racing's Triple Crown, a race will be run on a Sunday. The Maryland Jockey Club says the Preakness Stakes is moving to 3 weeks and a day after the Kentucky Derby beginning next year. The second jewel of the Triple Crown has been held 2 weeks after the Derby in nearly every year since 1950, but many trainers are choosing to skip the race to give the thoroughbreds more time to recover than running the Belmont Stakes. Tammy Trujillo, NBC News Radio.
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1: NBC News Radio, I'm Tammy Trujillo. President Trump touted the U.S. economy in Las Vegas on Wednesday. Speaking to a crowd at the Red Rock Casino and Resort, Trump talked up his no-tax-on-tips policy. Vegas's leisure and hospitality service sector drives its economy. Trump's been ramping up his economic message with the midterm elections less than 4 months away. Severe thunderstorms are bearing down on millions across the Midwest. Storms are set to produce heavy rain across the region, with major cities like Chicago, St. Louis, and Kansas City all expected to get hit. A level 2 out of 4 flash flood risk is in place for much of the area. Spider-Man: Brand New Day is now the highest grossing film of the year. The fourth installment in the Tom Holland-led franchise has made over $1.1 billion at the global box office in just 7 days. It's the fastest film to reach $400 million domestically and the second fastest to reach $1 billion globally behind Avengers Endgame. Tammy Trujillo, NBC News Radio.
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8: NBC News Radio, I'm Tammy Trujillo. President Trump delivered a campaign-style speech about the U.S. economy in Las Vegas Wednesday. Mark Mayfield has details.
9: Speaking to the crowd at the Red Rock Casino and Resort on Wednesday, Trump touted his no tax on tips policy.
10: Right now, it's one of the best things. I mean, it's one of the greatest things. People are making a lot of money. No tax on tips, and it's great.
9: Las Vegas's leisure and hospitality service sector drives its economy. Trump has been ramping up his economic message with the midterm elections less than 4 months away. He has several more of these types of events scheduled in the coming months. I'm Mark Mayfield.
8: Severe thunderstorms are bearing down on millions across the Midwest. Storms are set to produce heavy rain across the region, with major cities like Chicago, St. Louis, and Kansas City all expected to get hit. A level 2 out of 4 flash flood risk is in place for much of the area. Widespread rainfall totals of up to 2 inches are possible across the region through today, with localized amounts possibly reaching up to 3 inches. A nationwide outbreak of cyclospora is growing, with more than 10,000 confirmed cases now reported across 47 states. The latest on that from Chris Caraggio.
11: The CDC says thousands of additional probable cases could push the total number of infections above 22,000, with the outbreak linked to recalled iceberg lettuce. Michigan has been the hardest hit state, reporting more than 12,000 cases, and officials say 2 deaths have been reported among patients who had underlying health conditions. Several other states may soon be added to the federal investigation as health officials continue tracking the source and impact of the outbreak. I'm Chris Caraggio.
8: Spider-Man Brand New Day is now the highest-grossing film of the year. The fourth installment in the Tom Holland-led franchise has made over $1.1 billion at the global box office in just 7 days. It's the fastest a film has ever reached $400 million domestically, and the second quickest to reach $1 billion globally, behind Avengers Endgame. You're listening to the latest from NBC News Radio.
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8: New information says at least 12 states have now reported cyber attacks against their water systems. Sarah Lee Kessler reports.
4: U.S. officials think the cyber attacks could be linked to Iran. Patrick Kelly, the chief security officer for Georgia-based Lyrica Security, is weighing in.
14: Right now, they're focusing on disruption, which is reduction of water pressure, but they haven't moved to actually poisoning water.
4: Homeland Security officials in New Jersey are confirming that two municipal water systems in the state were attacked and did go on manual controls, but they haven't said where. They told ABC News they don't want to cause panic because there was no disruption to the water supply. A federal investigation is continuing. I'm Sarah Lee Kessler.
8: Disney saw a strong third quarter. The entertainment giant reported Wednesday that earnings topped expectations. Revenue, though, was slightly under market expectations. Revenue was up 7% year over year at more than $25 billion, driven by theme park attendance and the success of Pixar's Toy Story 5 in theaters. Revenue was also up for streaming services Disney Plus and Hulu. TikTok videos will soon be on Disney Plus. Matt Mattinson has that story.
15: The two companies have reached a deal to allow TikTok videos from Disney fans to be streamed on both sites as part of what's being called a thoughtfully curated selection. It'll also allow participating creators access to Disney IP, including Marvel, Pixar, Star Wars, and other Disney brands. It'll be rolled out in the coming months under a new Verts tab. I'm Matt Mattinson.
8: The Miss USA organization has dethroned Miss North Carolina, apparently after some of her old tweets resurfaced. Brittany Boltonhouse was crowned Miss North Carolina in June and was set to appear at the Miss USA pageant later this month. On Wednesday, the organization said Boltonhouse would be stepping down because of racist comments. Runner-up Myla Hadley will assume the crown of Miss North Carolina at the upcoming pageant in Miami. Tammy Trujillo, NBC News Radio.
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1: NBC News Radio, I'm Tammy Trujillo. President Trump touted the U.S. economy Wednesday in Las Vegas. Speaking to a crowd at the Red Rock Casino and Resort, Trump talked up his no tax on tips policy. Vegas's leisure and hospitality service sector drives its economy. Trump's been ramping up his economic message with the midterm elections now less than 4 months away. Iran is claiming that the U.S. is ready to return to commitments, but still denies talks have been taking place with Washington. The country's deputy foreign minister made the comments Wednesday without much explanation, possibly referring to the interim agreement reached in June before the ceasefire fell apart. The Powerball jackpot has now jumped to a whopping $865 million after nobody won the grand prize in Wednesday night's drawing. The next chance to strike it rich comes this Saturday, with the cash value option on that massive jackpot coming out to $372 million. Tammy Trujillo, NBC News Radio.
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6: NBC News Radio, I'm Tammy Trujillo. President Trump delivered a campaign-style speech about the U.S. economy in Las Vegas on Wednesday. Mark Mayfield has details.
7: Speaking to the crowd at the Red Rock Casino and Resort on Wednesday, Trump touted his no tax on tips policy.
8: Right now, it's one of the best things. I mean, it's one of the greatest things. People are making a lot of money. No tax on tips, and it's great.
7: Las Vegas's leisure and hospitality service sector drives its economy. Trump has been ramping up his economic message with the midterm elections less than 4 months away. He has several more of these types of events scheduled in the coming months. I'm Mark Mayfield.
6: Iran is claiming that the U.S. is ready to return to commitments, but still denies talks have been taking place with Washington. The country's deputy foreign minister made the comments Wednesday without much explanation, possibly referring to the interim agreement reached in June before a ceasefire fell apart. Under that agreement, the U.S. had promised to lift its naval blockade of Iranian ports, while maritime traffic would have free transit of the Strait of Hormuz. President Trump said that talks have indeed been happening, whether Iran wants to admit it or not. Michigan Governor Gretchen Whitmer is backing Abdul El-Sayed after he won the Democratic nomination for the U.S. Senate. The progressive El-Sayed defeated establishment-backed Congresswoman Haley Stevens by fewer than 15,000 votes in a tightly watched primary race. Stevens conceded and pledged her support as Democrats look to keep the Senate seat blue in November. El-Sayed will now face Republican former Congressman Mike Rogers, who ran unopposed in the GOP primary and has criticized El-Sayed's progressive platform. The Powerball jackpot has jumped now to a whopping $856 million after nobody won the grand prize in Wednesday night's drawing. Next chance to strike it rich comes on Saturday, with the cash value option on that massive jackpot working out to $372 million. The odds of winning the jackpot, they're 1 in 292 million. 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
6: OpenAI has agreed to a $3.2 million settlement with the Department of Justice over allegations the company discriminated against U.S. workers in its hiring practices. Matt Mattinson has details.
12: The DOJ says the investigation involved fewer than 10 positions, but found issues including how some jobs were advertised and how applications were accepted. Under the agreement, OpenAI will pay $1.2 million in civil penalties and $2 million to compensate workers affected by the alleged practices. The company denies the findings, but says it reached the agreement to resolve the matter and move forward with its immigration-related hiring program. I'm Matt Mattinson.
6: A Senate vote today will determine whether Dr. Anthony Fauci will be held in contempt of Congress. The Senate Homeland Security and Governmental Affairs Committee vote comes after the former White House health advisor invoked the Fifth Amendment more than 100 times in a hearing last week about the COVID-19 pandemic. Fauci refused to answer questions, saying he thinks committee chair and Republican Senator Rand Paul wants to see him behind bars and is obsessed with him. Paul accuses Fauci of covering up COVID's origins and of unnecessarily closing schools. A nationwide outbreak of cyclospora is growing. There are now more than 10,000 confirmed cases across 47 states. Chris Caraggio has the latest.
13: The CDC says thousands of additional probable cases could push the total number of infections above 22,000 with the outbreak linked to recalled iceberg lettuce. Michigan has been the hardest hit state, reporting more than 12,000 cases, and officials say two deaths have been reported among patients who had underlying health conditions. Several other states may soon be added to the federal investigation as health officials continue tracking the source and impact of the outbreak. I'm Chris Caraggio.
6: Cleveland's future WNBA team now has a name. The franchise announced this week it will be called the Cleveland Sirens. The Sirens will begin play in 2028. Cleveland's had 9,000 deposits already for season tickets. Tammy Trujillo, NBC News Radio.
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0: 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NBC News Radio, I'm Mark Mayfield. President Trump is criticizing Michigan Democratic Senate nominee Abdul El-Sayed after his primary victory, predicting he will lose in November. Speaking in Las Vegas, Trump accused El-Sayed of being hostile toward Jewish people and Israel, claims the Democrat has rejected. A nationwide outbreak of cyclospora is growing, with more than 10,000 confirmed cases reported across 47 states. Chris Caraggio has more.
1: The CDC says thousands of additional probable cases could push the total number of infections above 22,000 with the outbreak linked to recalled iceberg lettuce. Michigan has been the hardest hit state, reporting more than 12,000 cases, and officials say two deaths have been reported among patients who had underlying health conditions. I'm Chris Caraggio.
0: And Colorado State University hurricane experts are forecasting a below-average Atlantic hurricane season. Mark Mayfield, NBC News Radio.
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6: NBC News Radio, I'm Mark Mayfield. President Trump is slamming Michigan's Democratic nominee for U.S. Senate. In a speech in Las Vegas Wednesday, Trump claimed Abdul El-Sayed hates Jewish people and hates Israel.
7: Abdul El-Sayed, lovely gentleman, he's a man of hate. And now he's going around saying, no, I love everybody. He doesn't love everybody. Put him in office. You're going to find out what he loves.
6: He went on to predict that El-Sayed will lose the November election. The progressive Democrat defeated establishment-backed Congresswoman Haley Stevens in Tuesday's closely watched contest. In the midterms, El-Sayed will face Republican Mike Rogers, who has Trump's backing. There will be a Senate vote today on whether to hold Dr. Anthony Fauci in contempt of Congress. The Senate Homeland Security and Government Affairs Committee vote comes after the former White House health advisor invoked the Fifth Amendment more than 100 times in a hearing last week about the COVID-19 pandemic. Fauci refused to answer questions, saying that he thinks committee chair and Republican Senator Rand Paul wants to see him behind bars and is obsessed with him. Paul accuses Fauci of covering up COVID's origins and of unnecessarily closing schools. Primary contests are being held in Tennessee today. Scott Carr has details.
8: One high-profile race is the Republican primary for governor, in which Senator Marsha Blackburn, Congressman John Rose, and State Representative Monty Fritz are running to replace the term-limited Republican Governor Bill Lee. President Trump is an ally of Blackburn, but has also backed Rose in the past and has not endorsed a candidate in the race. Meantime, Tennessee's Republican Senator Bill Hagerty is running unopposed, while five Democrats are running to challenge him in the midterms. There's also a handful of U.S. House races. I'm Scott Carr.
6: In Colorado State University, experts say we should only see seven more named storms this Atlantic hurricane season. They're maintaining their July projections of nine named storms, with four becoming hurricanes and just one growing to a major hurricane. You're listening to the latest from NBC News Radio.
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6: Iran says the U.S. is ready to return to commitments, but still denies that talks have been taking place with Washington. Tammy Trujillo reports.
10: The country's deputy foreign minister made the comments Wednesday without much explanation, possibly referring to the interim agreement reached in June before a ceasefire fell apart. Under the agreement, the U.S. had promised to lift its naval blockade of Iranian ports, while maritime traffic would have free transit of the Strait of Hormuz. President Trump said that talks have indeed been happening, quote, whether Iran wants to admit it or not. The president also said that a deal was close, but that the U.S. was ready to return to launching military strikes on Iran if necessary. I'm Tammy Trujillo.
6: Republican Senator Susan Collins says she will vote against the confirmation of Acting Attorney General Todd Blanche. Collins said she reviewed Blanche's qualifications and testimony before concluding his actions have further eroded the Justice Department's independence. The Maine senator said those concerns are the basis for her decision to oppose his nomination. Blanche's nomination advanced Tuesday after clearing the Senate Judiciary Committee on a 12-10 party-line vote. A nationwide outbreak of Cyclospora is growing, with more than 10,000 confirmed cases reported across 47 states. Chris Caraggio has more.
11: The CDC says thousands of additional probable cases could push the total number of infections above 22,000, with the outbreak linked to recalled iceberg lettuce. Michigan has been the hardest hit state, reporting more than 12,000 cases, and officials say two deaths have been reported among patients who had underlying health conditions. Several other states may soon be added to the federal investigation as health officials continue tracking the source and impact of the outbreak. I'm Chris Caraggio.
6: And the Powerball jackpot has jumped to a whopping $856 million after nobody won the grand prize in Wednesday night's drawing. The next chance to strike it rich comes this Saturday, with a cash value option on the massive jackpot coming out to $372 million. Mark Mayfield, NBC News Radio.
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0: NBC News Radio, I'm Mark Mayfield. Iran says the U.S. is ready to return to commitments, but says no talks have been taking place with Washington. The country's deputy foreign minister made the comments Wednesday without much explanation, possibly referring to the interim agreement reached in June before a ceasefire fell apart. The FBI is out with a report on the nearly three dozen active shooter incidents in the U.S. last year. Scott Carr reports from Washington.
1: The FBI says there were 34 total active shooter incidents in 2025, a 42% increase year over year. They report the number of victims from mass shootings increased by nearly 60%, and that every incident involved a male shooter who acted alone. The Bureau reports 68% of the shootings were pre-planned. I'm Scott Carr.
0: And Dr. Erica Schwartz is the next director of the CDC, confirmed by a vote of 51-44, mostly along party lines. Mark Mayfield, NBC News Radio.
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0: NBC News Radio. I'm Michael Kastner. President Trump is slamming Michigan's Democratic nominee for U.S. Senate. In a speech in Las Vegas on Wednesday, Trump claimed that Abdul El-Sayed hates Jewish people and hates Israel. The progressive Democrat defeated establishment-backed Congresswoman Haley Stevens in Tuesday's closely watched contest. There'll be a Senate vote today on whether to hold Dr. Anthony Fauci in contempt of Congress. The Senate Homeland Security and Governmental Affairs Committee vote comes after the former White House health advisor invoked the Fifth Amendment more than 100 times in a hearing last week about the COVID-19 pandemic.
1: My name is Peter Parker.
0: Spider-Man Brand New Day is now the highest grossing film of the year. The fourth installment in the Tom Holland-led franchise has made over $1.1 billion at the global box office in just 7 days. Michael Kastner, NBC News Radio.
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7: Another day of mostly sunny skies is expected with high temperatures this time into the low 80s. So a little bit warmer than yesterday and also a little bit breezier out of the south and west. Winds will be upwards of 10 to 20 miles per hour with a few gusts upwards of about 30 miles per hour. A cool front will drop through the region for tonight. We may see a few thunderstorms later this afternoon out ahead of it, as well as for tomorrow morning. With the news now, I'm meteorologist Brendan Pham for 610 and FM 104.

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5: There will be relief in the Bronx. Sidelined since May with a rib fracture, Yankees captain Aaron Judge has officially been cleared for light baseball activities. Three-time MVP confirmed he will return this season, giving a massive spark to a new New York offense fighting to lock down a postseason spot. He's not swinging yet. The countdown is on. I'm Drake Toll.
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12: Now Love motions Jacobs to his left. Tight end Tucker Kraft, left side of the line. 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Throws right
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10: 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Jaden Reed, right corner of the end zone.
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14: Thanks for being with us. An engineering prodigy who started college at the age of 10 has been named the youngest college professor of all time at the age of 18. Guinness World Records confirmed Nathan Thomas, who's now 21, was 18 years and change when he started teaching at Florida's Miami-Dade College. He took the record that stood for more than 300 years from a Scottish mathematician in the early 1700s. Thomas was also 16 days younger than Aliyah Sabour was when the New Yorker claimed the title for youngest female professor in 2008. She taught cell science in South Korea. Thomas dual-enrolled at Miami-Dade College when he was 10 and transferred to Florida International University at the age of 14. By 18, he had his master's in electrical engineering. He's currently pursuing a law degree at the University of Miami. Of course he is. For Nicole Murray and Mike Gavin, I'm Gordon Deal. Thanks for listening to This Morning, America's First News.

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4: NBC News Radio. I'm Michael Kastner. There'll be a Senate vote today on whether to hold Dr. Anthony Fauci in contempt of Congress. More from Mark Mayfield.
5: The Senate Homeland Security and Governmental Affairs Committee vote comes after the former White House health advisor invoked the Fifth Amendment more than 100 times in a hearing last week about the COVID-19 pandemic. Fauci refused to answer questions, saying he thinks committee chair and Republican Senator Rand Paul wants to see him behind bars and is obsessed with him. Paul accuses Fauci of covering up COVID's origins and of unnecessarily closing schools.
4: President Trump is claiming Michigan's Democratic nominee for U.S. Senate hates Jews. In a speech in Las Vegas Wednesday, Trump claimed that Abdul El-Sayed is a man of hate.
6: This guy hates Jews. Somebody said, oh, that's a little strong. No, he hates Jews and he hates Israel.
4: In the midterms, El-Sayed will face Republican Mike Rogers, a former congressman who has Trump's backing. The FAA says President Trump was never in danger in a Tuesday incident involving his helicopter and a commercial jet. Marine One was taking off from the White House on Tuesday afternoon at the same time an Envoy Air flight took off from Reagan National Airport. FAA policy requires all commercial traffic at Reagan National to stop when the president's helicopter leaves the White House. The two aircraft reportedly came within a mile of each other. Cyclospora cases are now being reported in 47 states. Chris Caraggio with more.
7: The CDC says thousands of additional probable cases could push the total number of infections above 22,000 with the outbreak linked to recalled iceberg lettuce. Michigan has been the hardest hit state, reporting more than 12,000 cases, and officials say two deaths have been reported among patients who had underlying health conditions.
4: Dow futures are inching higher this morning. Michael Kastner, NBC News Radio.
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4: Republican Senator Susan Collins says she will vote against the confirmation of Acting Attorney General Todd Blanche. More from Scott Carr.
10: The senator from Maine says she's reviewed Blanche's qualifications and testimony before concluding his actions have further eroded the Justice Department's independence. Collins says those concerns are the basis for her decision to oppose his nomination to be the full-time U.S. Attorney General. Blanche's nomination advanced Tuesday after clearing the Senate Judiciary Committee on a party-line vote of 12 to 10.
4: Three people are dead and one is injured after a family shooting in North Carolina. Deputies in Caswell County responded to a shooting at a house in the Prospect Hill community Wednesday morning. where they say all four victims were members of the same family, including the suspected shooter who died at the scene. California lawmakers are working to end child marriage in the state. Tammy Trujillo with details.
11: A proposed bill would set the minimum marriage age at 18 with no exceptions. Right now, California allows minors to marry with parental permission. It's also one of only three states that has no minimum age for marriage. The ACLU California Action opposes the bill, saying marriage can provide legal protections for pregnant minors and teen parents. It also says the minimum age of 18 could force young people already in abusive relationships further out of the reach of social services. Over 300,000 minors were married in the U.S. between 2000 and 2018, most of them girls married to adults.
4: For the first time in the history of horse racing's Triple Crown, a race will be run on a Sunday. Maryland Governor Wes Moore said this was the right move for horse racing.
12: And by moving the date, you're then providing additional time and space for our horses and the people who compete in the Derby to be able to then now compete to be able to be part of that Triple Crown.
4: The Preakness Stakes is moving to 3 weeks and a day after the Kentucky Derby. Michael Kastner, NBC News Radio.
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17: Minnesota News Network, I'm Tasha Radel. Governor Tim Walz says he's unlikely to call a special session to address wildfire relief.
18: Especially at a time of a political campaigns going on, probably makes it challenging. But look, I want to let the folks up there know, if we can come to some type of agreement and we can get a package that can get forward, I'm certainly open to that. I would just not want to set expectations too high. I think it would be a pretty heavy political lift at this point in time.
17: Minnesota's U.S. Senate candidates made their final appeals to voters during a Farm Fest forum ahead of Tuesday's primary. Congresswoman Angie Craig highlighted her experience in Washington, pointing to her work on ag issues and efforts to support farmers. Lieutenant Governor Peggy Flanagan has centered her campaign on making life more affordable for Minnesotans. Minnesota State University Mankato is eliminating 60 positions as it works to close a $22 million budget deficit. This is MNN.
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22: Now this news update on Wisconsin Radio Network. I'm Dale Forbes. Providing an update after an encampment at the site of a fatal police shooting was taken down this week. Madison Mayor Satya Rhodes Conway says anger over the death of 38-year-old Corey Ruiz is understandable.
23: But as mayor of Madison, I will not condone or accept that the solution is to further divide our community by causing harm to your neighbors and local businesses, harassing bystanders, or setting fires in city streets.
22: Madison police say three dumpster fires were lit Tuesday evening in response to the encampment's removal. So far, 22 arrests in that area. Well, 266 new apartments are open to help Racine deal with its housing shortage. A grand opening held yesterday at Pritchard Park Place Apartments. Racine will need more than 850 new housing units a year through 2029. Regency Park Mall used to be located where those new apartments are now. Wisconsin Radio Network.
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24: Good morning and happy Friday Eve. I'm Jackie Jacoby with your forecast. We have a high of 82 on the way with sunny skies, little breezy conditions. And then tonight, a low of 62 and clear conditions. 78 for your Friday, tomorrow, and sunny skies. The weekend looks fabulous. Upper 70s and sunny skies. Bruce, since Dave is not here, that is a look at your forecast.
25: Thank you.
24: You're welcome.
25: You very much.
24: Just for you.
25: And now I have to look at the temperatures.
24: Yes.
25: And figure out what they are.
24: I could tell you that currently it's 59 at the Duluth International Airport. That'll get you started.
25: It's 48 in Hibbing. It's okay. 57 right now, Cloquet. 57 Ashland, 52 in Moose Lake. It's 47 in Hayward, 52 in Solon Springs, 50 in Two Harbors. This is what I like about August weather.
24: What?
25: What's the high today?
24: I just said it, too. 82.
25: I wasn't paying attention.
24: I wasn't either.
25: You were speaking.
24: I know. It's autopilot.
25: But it's very comfortable in the mornings and
24: lovely
25: night.
24: Sleeping in the evenings. Yeah, I know.
25: This is good. Mm-hmm. Southwest wind 10 miles per hour. Dew points in the low to mid 50s this morning. 59 Duluth International. 56 in Superior. 61 downtown at 611.
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25: What is going on?
24: I don't know. What's going on with you?
25: 6:12. I see the sun peeking up over the buildings across the way. That's a good sign.
24: It is. We're going to have a lovely day.
25: And if that wasn't happening, we'd have a whole different headline right now.
24: It would be. So anyway, Dave is doing his birthday weekend thing.
25: Yeah, Dave is...
24: He's turning 50 again.
25: I looked for him on the TV last night. I did not find him.
24: On which TV? Oh, because he was at the game.
25: He was at the game last night.
24: Yeah. Did they win?
25: And he sent me a selfie of him and the boys.
24: That's what I got. I said, good job.
25: It looked like the 7th-ish row above the Brewers dugout.
24: So you were looking that closely. You, like, zoomed in on the pic.
25: Well, yeah, because I could see the dugout.
24: Yeah. Oh.
25: And I could see, like, how many rows are there? 1, 2, 3, 4, 5, 6. I can see 6 rows. I'm assuming that means he's sitting in the 7th.
24: Okay.
25: And why would you sit in seats that aren't yours?
24: Well.
25: To take a selfie?
24: Unless you're being mischievous. But yes. So you had good seats.
25: So I did look a couple different times. They had the wide shot above the dugout. You know, a guy coming off the field after scoring a run or something.
24: Yeah.
25: And I did not see him.
24: No Stranny.
25: Nope.
24: But he was at the game. We both have proof.
25: Yeah. Right. There was proof of attendance.
24: Yes.
25: And he was there in plenty of time.
24: There was a Dave sighting.
25: Yeah.
24: Yes. So. And he's he'll be back Tuesday.
25: Yep. Enjoying a long weekend.
24: Yeah.
25: And so you get to enjoy me.
24: Yeah. Well, we'll make it work anyway.
25: Not sure this is a win for anybody.
24: What are you going to do? But
25: be a win for the stations that I'm not on as much, actually.
24: Oh, well, no, they miss you. But so here we are doing stuff. I had three deer in the yard this morning, and one was like freakishly close to the back door. Like when I came out, it was, it startled me. I like audibly made a noise.
25: Is there any other way to make a noise?
24: Well, no, but here, look at that. Look at that. That's how close. I mean, she was like,
25: startled me as well.
24: And I did. I kind of jumped out of my skin, and then I looked to my right, and then there's two more over there. So they had me surrounded right when I came out the door.
25: Yeah.
24: And I have to go straight to get to my car, and I'm like, okay. Just going to walk like I own the place because, as a matter of fact, I do.
25: You do. And eye contact is a sign of aggression.
24: Is it?
25: Yes.
24: Well, I just.
25: So you can't lock eyes with the animals.
24: Okay.
25: Very bad.
24: Well, I didn't see the skunk, so I thought it was safe to proceed. And I made it unscathed.
25: Yeah. I'd rather see a bear than a skunk.
24: Yeah. Well, I've encountered. I mean, I live on Skunk Creek.
25: Yeah.
24: And so we do
25: it
24: have them.
25: It has the name for a reason.
24: It does. And we've had to encounter a couple, but no one's ever been sprayed so far. We just.
25: That's good.
24: We work it out. We're symbiotically getting along in the Jacoby lot.
25: So the Thursday edition of the morning show.
24: Yes.
25: I don't know of any like special guests.
24: I don't either. But if someone comes to the door, we usually let them in.
25: We usually let them in.
24: Yeah.
25: Whatever happens, happens.
24: We check the credentials sometimes.
25: So
24: we have Oak Ridge Boy tickets later to give away.
25: Oh, we do?
24: Yeah.
25: I'm glad you knew that. I didn't.
24: Well, now we do.
25: All right. I've got, hang on here.
24: Hold do you have
25: on.
24: Things? Stuff
25: I
24: and
25: got
24: things?
25: Stuff and things, but I didn't really look at it. I just printed a bunch of stuff.
24: Uh-huh. I have stuff and things.
25: I have a study. Actually, it's a survey, not a study, sorry.
24: Ooh, okay.
25: Where we reach peak happiness, the age that we reach it.
24: Oh.
25: You're not quite there yet, and I'm past it, so.
24: How the hell does that work? I'm older than you?
25: I was trying.
24: Okay.
25: I was trying.
24: Hey, I got a thing about stadiums, NFL stadiums.
25: Okay.
24: When we want to, do you want to do sports? You want to chat about it now?
25: I can do it now.
24: Yeah, I thought of you.
25: Yeah. Make that official,
24: because it is kind of almost sports time. So,
25: it is now sports time. I just hit the music.
24: Oh, well, then it's officially. Anyway, the NFL and major college stadiums. Operators are getting ready for the season, and they have to handle the halftime flush. Because everyone, this is what they say. Everyone holds it right until like, oh, it's halftime. I gotta go empty the tank.
25: Yeah,
24: right?
25: The key is to it's like when you go to a movie, and you get that Run Pee app we were talking about earlier in the week.
24: I love that.
25: And you need to know when to go to the bathroom. You need to have a good sense
24: of the game
25: of when you can go to the bathroom during the game.
24: Yes.
25: And like at a hockey game. If you're a veteran going to NHL games, you know that there's a media timeout under 14 minutes, under 10 minutes, and under 6 minutes of each period.
24: Do I know that?
25: You don't, because you're not a veteran of going to NHL games.
24: I am not.
25: I am. I know these things.
24: Yeah.
25: So when the clock gets to about, 13 minutes in a period, if you're starting to feel the urge a little bit.
24: Out of 13 minutes.
25: Left in the period.
24: Okay.
25: Then you're like, okay, we got to start thinking about this.
24: It got the tingle happening.
25: Because you get that 90-second media timeout, and you can make a run for it.
24: Oh, and get there ahead of the line.
25: And then you can beat the line, but the problem is that there's a lot of people that know these things.
24: Well, yeah. I'd be like
25: and
24: one of the ones
25: the same
24: like,
25: thing.
24: Oh, man, I got to wait.
25: It's still not the same kind of rush you get there in the intermission, so you're always better off doing it then.
24: Right. So
25: it's harder with football.
24: It is. And the preseason prep involves facility crews inspecting the pressure and the sensors and the valves all by the different zones. And so the real spectacle happens before they open. And they have the synchronized super flush, recruiting hundreds of volunteers to flush thousands of toilets simultaneously to stress test the building.
25: Yeah, makes sense.
24: How do you want to be the plumber who's holding the wrench when they do the super flush everywhere?
25: Not particularly.
24: No.
25: Because if something goes wrong, I'm going to be in for a tough day.
24: Yeah, you're going to be using your wrench a lot. So anyway, they're doing that right now, Bruce, just to make you feel better. They're going to have the super flush ready.
25: With the Strandberg clan in attendance last night, the Brewers beat the Pirates 4-2.
24: Mm-hmm.
25: RBI double by Christian Yelich opened the scoring in the fourth inning after Pirate star Paul Skeens had cruised to the second and third, retired 10 in a row, and then just ran into trouble at random, which is what's been happening to him for the last couple of months. It's been kind of weird. Andrew Vaughn, a two-run single, followed that to make it a 3-0 game. William Contreras adds a home run. Kyle Harrison's first start off the injured list was cut short because of cramping in both of his calves.
24: Ooh.
25: I can relate. Five innings, one hit, no runs, one walk. He struck out 10, including the last 8 hitters he faced.
24: Mm.
25: Fourth time this season, sixth time in his career he has reached double-digit strikeouts. He gets his ninth win save to Trevor McGill, a 1-2-3 ninth for his 20th save. Milwaukee still up 5.5 on the Cubs, who beat the Dodgers again yesterday at Wrigley Field. But the Dodgers, who've now lost six in a row, and since they visited the White House, have the worst record in baseball.
24: Stop. Did you find that out or did someone else?
25: That is absolute fact.
24: But did you know it or did you come across it?
25: I came across it.
24: Okay. Because you know someone's looking for that. Negatively attributed to Trump.
25: I'm not saying
24: it's low-hanging fruit. Someone's looking for that.
25: All I'm doing is reporting the facts.
24: Look at you just being...
25: There is no editorial comment that's being inserted. I'm just telling you what the truth is.
24: I appreciate it.
25: If you don't like the truth, change the truth.
24: Yeah, that's what the news does.
25: Now up 2.5 games on the Dodgers for the best record in baseball. Series wraps up at 1 o'clock today in Milwaukee. Royals get a home run from Michael Massey to lead off the bottom half of the seventh and beat the Twins 2-1 in Kansas City. As once again, the Twins could not solve the riddle that is Royals left-hander Noah Cameron, who took a no-hitter into the seventh inning in his last start against the Twins. Last night, 8 innings, 1 run, 2 hits, 9 strikeouts.
24: Wow.
25: Steven Cruz, a 1-2-3 ninth for his third save. A Twins debut for Dean Kramer takes a no decision. Allowed a run on 3 hits in 5 innings and struck out a couple. Royals go for a sweep at 6:30 tonight. Our coverage begins at 6. Why are they playing a night game, you ask?
24: Why are they playing a night game?
25: It's a very reasonable question because I believe both teams travel after the game. The reason is that ESPN is televising tonight's game.
24: Really?
25: They wanted it at the particular time that they're having it.
24: Okay, so we can watch it as God intended on regular TV as opposed to a service.
25: You know, back in the day,
24: yeah,
25: regular TV was just regular TV with the rabbit ears.
24: I know, I remember.
25: Now it's apparently cable. It's amazing how the world has changed.
24: Just evolved.
25: Eau Claire beat the Huskies 5-1 last night. They'll play one more there at 6:30, and then they're home tomorrow and Saturday versus Thunder Bay to wrap up the 2026 season. After being told in May that he was out, as Denfell boys hockey coach Dale Jago is in, per the Duluth News Tribune. Back in May, administration chose not to renew his contract. The district said an outside investigator was brought in to review complaints against the veteran coach. That investigation has evidently concluded with no discipline, and Jago will return for an 11th season on the Hunters bench. The initial decision to move on from Jago sparked an outcry from players, parents, alumni, supporters of the program. This was the last that we know of, at least, that I can think of the local high schools that were looking for a new hockey coach, either boys or girls. And it's the same coach they had before. Dale Jago is back. The UMD alum will return.
24: Are you familiar with him? Do you know him? Have you spoken, chit-chatted?
25: Dale and I know each other.
24: Okay. You like recognize each other.
25: Yeah, I wouldn't say that we know each other well.
24: Yeah, you just give each other an up nod when
25: like
24: you see
25: if I saw
24: other.
25: Dale on the street, I'd walk up to him and shake his hand and ask him how he's doing.
24: Right. Okay.
25: And Dale's the kind of guy that if he knows you and you tell him you're in trouble, he will help you. He will try to help you. He's that kind of person. I don't know what kind of person he is as a head coach. I've never dealt with him in that regard, so I'm not trying to
24: No, it's just what you know.
25: I'm telling you what I know.
24: But here's my thing. Do you think his attitude and mental situation as coach, knowing that he was once just recently let go and now back, do you think that'll affect how he's going to proceed?
25: That's a good question. I don't know that you ever know how you're going to handle that type of thing until you're in the situation.
24: Right.
25: And my guess, if I had to guess, knowing Dale as little as I know him, is he's going to put his head down. He's going to grind.
24: Okay.
25: He's a grinder. He's a hard worker. Yeah. And he's going to do what he can to get these kids ready to go for the season. Because of the uncertainty, they didn't have a head coach. Billy Owens is on that staff. Billy's a great guy. I've worked with him. My son worked with him, too, at Marshall. I would assume that these kids are as well prepared as they can be, but it's different when you don't have a head coach.
24: Yeah, well, of course.
25: And the off season is over for them, technically, because they are allowed to do some stuff, play in some summer tournaments and all that through the end of July. And then once July's over, it's no contact.
24: Yeah.
25: So it's... It's a little different, but he will have them as ready as he can have them come November. Okay. I don't have any doubt in my mind about that.
24: Good. Well, ultimately what you want is what's best for the kids.
25: And that's so, exactly. Yeah. And if this is what's best for the kids, and I don't, again, mm-hmm. don't know,
24: yep.
25: I have to assume that the people that are in charge have the best interest of the kids at heart. Mm-hmm. If they think this is best for the kids, I have to go with them on that.
24: For sure.
25: So, I wish them nothing but the best of luck. I hope they have a great season.
24: Very good.
25: That is sports. It is a 624. Your Money Now is coming up next on Northland News Radio, KDAL.
5: I'm Nicole Murray with Your Money Now. The United States announced that it has suspended all government operations in the Mexican state of Michoacan because of a threat to U.S. interests, including a halt to the inspections of avocados required for their export. Officials say the move is meant to safeguard workers following recent arrests linked to extortion. The Mexican territory is the leading exporter of avocados to the U.S. Nintendo has reported fiscal first quarter earnings beating analysts' revenue and profit estimates, even as its Switch 2 console sales saw a sharp decline. Nintendo Switch 2 hardware sales fell more than 34% from a year earlier to roughly 3.8 million units. The company maintained its forecast for the year ending March of 2027 that were announced in May. Oil prices are higher this morning as investors remain cautious over Iran-Oman peace talks. West Texas Intermediate up to $75 a barrel, Brent at $80. Futures are mixed as SpaceX shares rise. That's Your Money Now.
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25: Play. Please play. If I beg, thank you.
24: Hey, you got it.
25: You know what that sound means?
24: It means it's someone's birthday today.
25: And if it's your birthday, we wish you the best.
24: Absolutely. It's my sister's birthday.
25: Happy birthday, Jackie's sister.
24: She's on a plane right now, but
25: no, she's
24: yeah.
25: not.
24: She's not?
25: No.
24: Okay.
25: She might be in a plane. She's not on a plane.
24: Oh, that's right. You're very meticulous about which preposition we use regarding air travel.
25: Would you rather fly in the plane or on the plane?
24: Well,
25: take your pick,
24: you know,
25: kids.
24: What? Here's the deal. Is you are on the flight. You are on the manifest thing. So... you're on it.
25: The manifest is a piece of paper.
24: But that's, your name is on
25: your
24: that
25: name is
24: paper.
25: On that
24: so
25: piece
24: it counts.
25: Of paper.
24: There we go. Problem
25: but
24: solved.
25: But you're inside the plane.
24: Are we going to talk birthdays? Or
25: because
24: we're
25: it's
24: hash
25: a little windy
24: out
25: outside, you see.
24: A little cold.
25: Actor and director Peter Bonners is 88. He
24: never
25: appeared on 9 to 5, the Bob Newhart Show. Also, directing credits include Just Shoot Me, Murphy Brown, The Hughleys, Friends, Joey, and Alf.
24: Okay, so he's done a few things.
25: Alf is tremendous.
24: My husband had a thing for watching Alf. I was not allowed at home to watch Elf.
25: This is why you need a smart TV.
24: Okay.
25: Because on the smart TV, there's an app that has a bunch of different channels on it, right?
24: Ooh.
25: One of them is constantly showing episodes of Elf.
24: Just Elf?
25: It is only Elf.
24: Wow.
25: There's one that is only Ice Road Truckers, which is great, by the way.
24: Is there one that's just only Seinfeld?
25: Good question. I'm not a Seinfeld guy, so I didn't look.
24: Okay. Fair
25: there
24: enough.
25: Probably is somewhere. Although that show is making so much money in syndication still.
24: How can it
25: that
24: not?
25: I would be surprised if it had its own streaming channel at this point in time.
24: All right. Fair
25: Because The Office doesn't either.
24: Oh, really? Well, it's on all the time, too.
25: Because it's still making a ton of money in syndication. So why would you... There's no...

0: selections and won a couple of championships. One of the all-timers.
1: I guess so.
0: Yeah, the Admiral, they call him.
1: The Admiral. There we go. Jerry Horner has a birthday today. She's 53. She is Ginger Spice, born today in 1972 in Watford, England.
0: Well-known screenwriter, director M. Night Shyamalan, 56. His credits include a bunch of terrible movies like The Happening and The Village and The Sixth Sense and all that I just never got into.
1: I don't want to go from terrible to terrible, but Randy DeBarge has a birthday today. Bassist for DeBarge, Feel the Rhythm of the Night, born in 1958 in Grand Rapids, Michigan.
0: And finally, because we're out of time.
1: Yep.
0: Yeah, what are you going to do?
1: That's okay.
0: Yeah. Model Adrienne Curry is 44. She was the winner of the first cycle of America's Next Top Model back in 2003.
1: Oh, really?
0: Long right. time ago. 6:31, it's time for the news at Northland News Radio.
2: NBC News Radio, I'm Michael Kastner. A Senate committee votes today on whether to hold Dr. Anthony Fauci in contempt of Congress. The Senate Homeland Security and Governmental Affairs Committee vote comes after the former White House health advisor invoked the Fifth Amendment more than 100 times in a hearing last week about the COVID-19 pandemic. The FAA says President Trump was never in danger in a Tuesday incident involving his helicopter and a commercial jet. Marine One was taking off from the White House on Tuesday afternoon at the same time an Envoy air flight took off from Reagan National Airport. FAA policy requires all commercial traffic at Reagan National to stop when the president's helicopter leaves the White House. The Eagles are extending their residency at the Sphere in Las Vegas. In a post on Instagram, the band said four additional shows have been added due to overwhelming demand. They're scheduled for January 15th, 16th, 22nd, and 23rd. Michael Kastner, NBC News Radio.
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5: From Northern News Now, I'm Natalie Heppner. Yesterday marked 1 year since the disappearance of a Superior woman. 40-year-old Corinne Johansson was reported missing August 5th of last year, with her cell phone found on railroad tracks near Superior High School. Police and other law enforcement agencies immediately launched a citywide search with canines and drones. Johansson's own family organized their own searches. However, leads went nowhere. We reached out to Superior Police about an update on the case. We're waiting to hear back. Last night, residents got a chance in Aiken County to learn about plans for an underground mine. Talon Metals leaders are planning to build an underground tamarack mine near McGregor, which would extract ore containing nickel, copper, and other metals. Talon Metals leaders say the project would be a boost to the local economy and national security. The proposed mine would be just a couple of miles from the Mille Lacs Band Reservation. Tribal leaders there have serious concerns about what the plans could mean for the environment and sensitive ecosystem. Talon leaders hope to move through the environmental review and permitting process and begin construction in 2029. And for more news, you can head to our website. It's northernnewsnow.com or download our Northern News Now app. I'm Natalie Heppner. Have a great Thursday.
6: Minnesota News Network, I'm Tasha Radel. Minnesota's U.S. Senate candidates made their final appeals to voters during a Farm Fest forum ahead of next Tuesday's primary. Congresswoman Angie Craig highlighted her experience in Washington, pointing to her work on ag issues and efforts to support farmers.
7: Right now in the Midwest, farm bankruptcies are up 70%. I came back from my last election as one of the least senior members of the Democratic Party, and I ran for ranking member of the House Ag Committee because I wanted to fight for every single one of you.
6: Lieutenant Governor Peggy Flanagan has centered her campaign on making life more affordable.
8: The instability, the chaos that is happening in Washington, D.C., you shouldn't have to navigate that in addition to navigating the weather and these drought conditions. We should make it easier for you to be able to make a living.
6: Farm Fest wraps up today in Redwood County. Governor Tim Walz says he's unlikely to call a special session to address wildfire relief.
9: Especially at a time of a political campaigns going on, probably makes it challenging. But look, I want to let the folks up there know, if we can come to some type of agreement and we can get a package that can get forward, I'm certainly open to that. I would just not want to set expectations too high. I think it would be a pretty heavy political lift at this point in time.
6: Instead, Walz is

0: is encouraging lawmakers to begin drafting a relief package to introduce when the 2027 legislative session begins in January. Minnesota State University Mankato is eliminating 60 positions as it works to close a $22 million budget deficit. The plan includes 17 layoffs, unfilled positions, and voluntary early retirement incentives. President Edward Inch says rising operating costs combined with slower growth in tuition revenue and state funding made the cuts necessary. This is MNN.
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0: In other headlines, the president of the Duluth Area Chamber of Commerce is no longer with the organization following his recent DWI arrest. Matthew Baumgartner was arrested July 31st after Duluth police say they found him unconscious in a Taco Bell drive-thru. He has been charged with driving while impaired, refusing a chemical test, and possessing an open bottle in a motor vehicle. The chamber has not said whether Baumgartner resigned or was terminated, but says it will begin a nationwide search for its next president. The new Titanic, an immersive voyage exhibition, opens today in Minneapolis. Spokeswoman LaKendra Tooks says visitors will learn about the disaster, but they will also learn about the people who were aboard the ship.
4: I think a lot of people are surprised to discover that the Titanic was not just a story about millionaires. Most of these passengers aboard the Titanic were ordinary people. They were families, workers, immigrants who were traveling for the same reasons that people still travel today, to reunite with loved ones.
0: This is MNN.
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12: Here's a Northland News Radio weather update.
13: Well, hello there. Good morning. I'm Jackie Jacoby with your forecast. Hi, Bruce. 82 for the high today. Sunny skies, a little breezy out there. That'll keep the bugs away, I guess. Tonight, 62 for the low and clear skies. Lovely tomorrow, 78 and sunny. Saturday and Sunday, let's just do that again. 78 and sunny for both days of the weekend. Yeah. I know. Bring it. Maybe a little titch of a storm Saturday night.
14: A little what?
13: Titch, which is smaller than a skosh and bigger than a bit. That's our forecast, Bruce. Now, are we quantifying my quantifications?
14: No, I just was curious what that meant. I had never heard that one before.
13: Do you have to Google it?
14: No, I'm going to trust you.
13: Okay, I'll let you do the currents. I'll look up the actual Google definition of pitch.
14: 59 in Duluth International Airport, 55 in Superior, downtown Duluth, the southwest breeze, dew point of 55, an air temperature of 61.
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14: At 6:42, glad you're with us. Dave Strandberg is off for a few days.
13: Right. I'm glad you're with us too, Bruce. You know, and a titch,
14: I'm glad to be here.
13: By the way, is a very small person or child, or it can mean an amount, as in just a titch more. This is according to Al.
14: Well, Al knows.
13: Yeah, no, Al knows everything.
14: I can trust Al on certain things, at least.
13: So a little person you could call a titch. I like that. I know some little people I could call titches, which is better than calling them something else that rhymes.
14: Oh, yeah. All right, so I'm going to save my good news for later and the random facts that I've uncovered for later.
13: Okay.
14: But I'm going to do this right now.
13: Whatever you made smells really good. The whole studio smells good.
14: Breakfast sandwich.
13: Oh.
14: All right. A new report ranked 30 American cities based on romance-related Google searches, like romantic getaways, date night ideas, proposal locations, anniversary ideas, and romantic restaurants.
13: Things I've never searched for. Okay.
14: I have the top five most romantic cities in America.
13: All right.
14: Any ideas? Any thoughts?
13: I'm going to just throw Boston out there.
14: No.
13: Okay. New York.
14: New York City.
13: Mm-hmm.
14: 212 romance-related searches per 100,000 residents. Well, that's not very many.
13: Not really. If you work it out that way, it's not. San Francisco.
14: No.
13: Ooh. I'm running out of Duluth.
14: Think cowboy hats.
13: What, like Montana, which is not a
14: city? No.
13: Helena? I don't know. Where? I was trying to think of a city in Montana.
14: Nashville.
13: Oh.
14: 201 and a half.
13: I can see why that's
14: romance
13: funny now.
14: Romance searches per 100,000 residents.
13: Okay.
14: Number three, also think cowboy hats.
13: Idaho. Colorado.
14: Or Austin, Texas.
13: Well, that too.
14: And even 200 per 100,000 residents. Next up on the list, number four, Chicago.
13: Really?
14: Number five, Jacksonville, Florida.
13: Huh.
14: Now, this list is also about looking for love.
13: Looking for nub.
14: And apparently in all the wrong places.
13: Right.
14: I should have played that instead.
13: There we go. What are the worst? Does it give us the worst?
14: It doesn't.
13: Okay. They didn't
14: in all seriousness, it says Jacksonville delivers on waterfront restaurants, outdoor spaces, stunning coastline, and sunset cruises. So, like, why is Jacksonville on that
13: list?
14: Well,
13: they have decent weather,
14: random.
13: Too.
14: Weather doesn't hurt, right?
13: Right. I mean, up here, you're limited at what you can do romantically outside, unless you just bundle up.
14: Like, some people find the snow very romantic.
13: I know.
14: And the ice, and the fog, and the drizzle.
13: And they can have it.
14: That might be why they're here. I don't know.
13: That could be.
14: Yeah.
13: Yeah.
14: 6:45, Westwood One Sports Update next on Northland News Radio.
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19: There will be relief in the Bronx. Sidelined since May with a rib fracture, Yankees captain Aaron Judge has officially been cleared for light baseball activities. Three-time MVP confirmed he will return this season, giving a massive spark to a new New York offense fighting to lock down a postseason spot. He's not swinging yet. The countdown is on. I'm Drake Toll.
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13: That KDAL. Went fast. Wow. Morning, Bruce.
14: Hi.
13: Hiya. So, you turn on the car, console comes on.
14: Yep.
13: Now, if you happen to have been in a BMW recently,
14: oh, I saw this.
13: They turn on the cars, yeah. Drivers did, and the screen console instantly morphed into an ad for the new Spider-Man movie.
14: Genius.
13: No.
14: That's great placement.
13: No.
14: Whatever they paid for that is not enough.
13: Here's the deal. BMW owners were outraged because here you want to drive your car and you have to sit through a 30-second commercial about Spider-Man. Yeah. What if we had an emergency? What if we were like, you know, trying to get the pregnant wife to the hospital? Honey, we're going to be 30 seconds later because we got to watch Spider-Man.
14: Here's what I would say.
13: Yeah.
14: Check the terms and conditions on whatever you have for your car. Clearly something allowed that to happen. They can't just do it.
13: Well, it looks like somebody needs to think this through because, yeah, you get an emergency situation. And this is only just the start because you know 5 years from now, you're going to turn that thing on and you're going to see a slew of ads. Look at YouTube. I mean, right now you got to watch two ads instead of just one. So it's happening.
14: Down the hall the other day, we were talking about things we had as kids.
13: Yes.
14: And somebody brought up the time and temperature line.
13: Yeah, the phone. You can just call it.
14: It still exists.
13: Oh, it's charming. I love that.
14: And so you call the time and temperature line and it read an ad.
13: Oh, no.
14: For some pest control thing.
13: And then you got
14: and
13: your
14: time. And then it told you the time and temperature.
13: Okay, you get your little carrot and your stick before you get what you want.
14: And I said, whoever sold that, we need to hire them.
13: Well, yeah, they're smart.
14: Who's calling the time and temperature line in 2026?
13: I didn't know anyone
14: when
13: could.
14: We all have phones that tell us the temperature and the time whenever we want to know it.
13: I don't know. Who even still knows it's like my kid? Your kid probably doesn't know it was a thing unless we told him.
14: That's
13: it was
14: what
13: a
14: I
13: thing.
14: Mean.
13: So it's only us, like we older,
14: it's
13: mature.
14: It's crazy that that's still a thing that you can sell an ad for and get any kind of result out of that.
13: Well, they're still selling some phone books, too. I mean, phone books are still out there. The business directory.
14: That's true. Later on this morning, we'll have tickets for Oak Ridge Boys.
13: Hey, hey.
14: Which is happening at some point.
13: On November 13th. Lucky Friday, the 13th of November.
14: I will be in St. Cloud.
13: You'll be at a thing.
14: I have a thing.
13: Okay.
14: But you can go to Deck Symphony Hall. We'll have tickets to give away later on this morning.
13: We will.
14: We promise we'll do that.
13: We can do that.
14: 6:52 at Northland News Radio.
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14: .654. I had this song stuck in my head yesterday.
13: I can take the song right to 1993, I'm guessing, is when this came out. Am I close? It's got to be.
14: I'm guessing you're close.
13: I was at Gustavus, driving around campus. I think this was the album that was like on all the time.
14: Let's see here.
13: While you're doing
14: Soak
13: that.
14: Soak Up the Sun from Sheryl Crow.
13: Oh, yeah.
14: Oh, you're way off.
13: What?
14: 2002.
13: No.
14: That's what it says here. Released in 2002. Why would the internet lie to me?
13: Is that a different version?
14: No.
13: What? Okay.
14: No, she first performed the song at the 2002 AFC Championship game in January of 2002.
13: Okay.
14: It was released as a single by A&M Records on February 11, 2002.
13: All right. The 2002 it is. I stand corrected.
14: I'm just as shocked as you. I thought it was a 90s song.
13: Yeah, because Leaving Las Vegas was definitely 90s, early 90s, because I graduated.
14: And now I'm deep diving into Sheryl Crow in the last minute we have this hour, and that was not what I expected to have happen. But.
13: Well, because we were all singing Leaving Gustavus instead of Leaving Las Vegas, so I know it has to be at least 94. That's why I put Soak Up the Sun there.
14: Different
13: album, Jackie. All
14: right. Yeah, no, it happens.
13: Yep.
14: What are you going to do? All right. So coming up, since we didn't do that here, we'll do it later.
13: Okay.
14: We got the Oak Ridge Boys tickets. Mention that.
13: Later.
14: We have the most dangerous animals in each state.
13: Does
14: Wisconsin have listed one here?
13: What do they have? I
14: don't
13: squirrel see it. In Wisconsin? There's nothing.
14: Minnesota's is listed. I don't think. Oh, I got Wisconsin's as well. We'll get to that.
13: Right. Okay.
14: I got random facts. I got good news stories. We're going to soak up some sunshine this morning, it looks like.
13: Look at you tying everything together.
14: Yeah, that's what I do around here.
13: Oh, man.
14: But standing by is NBC News and then some more regional headlines. It's great to have you along. Thursday edition of The Morning Show on Northland News Radio.
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9: Another day of mostly sunny skies is expected with high temperatures this time into the low 80s, so a little bit warmer than yesterday and also a little bit breezier out of the south and west. Winds will be upwards of 10 to 20 miles per hour with a few gusts upwards of about 30 miles per hour. A cool front will drop through the region for tonight, and we may see a few thunderstorms later this afternoon out ahead of it, as well as for tomorrow morning. With more news now, I'm meteorologist Brendan Pham for 610 and FM 103.9 KDAL.
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15: NBC News Radio, I'm Michael Kastner. President Trump is slamming Michigan's Democratic nominee for U.S. Senate. Speaking in Las Vegas yesterday, Trump claimed progressive Democrat Abdul Al-Sayed hates Jewish people and hates Israel. NBC's Chris Pallone.
16: Al-Sayed hitting back at a soft spot in the president's record.
17: This is a guy who can't even focus on our affordability. He's more interested in saying my name in an interesting way or calling me a lovely gentleman. Then he is interested in actually solving our problems.
16: AAA reporting the average gas price in the U.S. now topping $4.08 a gallon, largely because of the Iran war.
15: Over 1,000 firefighters are working to contain the wildfires destroying homes in and around Spokane, Washington. Some 1,500 firefighters are working 16-hour shifts to hold back three wildfires, which have displaced over 60,000 people. Fire officials are hoping to make progress before the weekend when forecasters are expecting hotter, drier conditions. The Senate Homeland Security and Governmental Affairs Committee votes today on whether to hold former White House health advisor Dr. Anthony Fauci in contempt. More from Tammy Trujillo.
18: The vote comes after the former White House health advisor invoked the Fifth Amendment more than 100 times in a hearing last week about the COVID-19 pandemic. Fauci refused to answer questions, saying he thinks committee chair and Republican Senator Rand Paul wants to see him behind bars and is obsessed with him. I'm Tammy Trujillo.
15: President Trump is denying claims the U.S. is running low on munitions because of the war with Iran. More from Mark Mayfield.
19: Both CBS News and Reuters reported this week that the U.S. had used nearly its entire stockpile of long-range precision missiles during Operation Epic Fury and could not sustain the rate at which it was using its munitions.
15: On social media this morning, the president denied the reports and said the U.S. has massive amounts of munitions. Michael Kastner, NBC News Radio.
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15: An incident involving the president's helicopter is being investigated by the FAA. Rory O'Neill reports.
28: The initial review by the FAA finds the president was never in any danger. Marine One took off from the White House Tuesday at the same time an Envoy air flight took off from Reagan National Airport. FAA policy requires all commercial traffic at Reagan National halt when the president's helicopter is leaving the White House. The two aircraft reportedly came within a mile of each other. I'm Rory O'Neill.
15: A suspension of avocado inspections in one Mexican state could soon lead to a drop in imports into the U.S. through a South Texas port of entry. The USDA has suspended inspections in Michoacan state as a safety measure due to an extortion investigation. The operation is reportedly targeting cartel extortion in an area that grows much of the Mexican avocado crop. Lawsuits are being filed over last year's deadly Legionnaires outbreak in Harlem. More in New York from Scott Pringle.
29: The lawsuits seek monetary damages for emotional distress and wrongful deaths when seven people died and more than 100 became sick last summer from Legionella bacteria that formed in several Harlem building cooling towers. The suits allege the city, New York City Health and Hospitals, and maintenance contractors allegedly failed in testing, treating, and maintaining cooling towers and also didn't notify the public on the issue soon enough. Reverend Al Sharpton and attorney Benjamin Crump represent victims and their families. In New York, I'm Scott Pringle.
15: TikTok is under fire for not quickly removing a live stream of Perez Hilton, apparently cutting himself with a knife. The graphic live stream was flagged within seconds by followers of the celebrity blogger, but stayed up for about 20 minutes. TikTok says its automated moderation system flagged it for removal within 90 seconds, but that a moderator error caused a delay in shutting it down. Michael Kastner, NBC News Radio.
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3: Minnesota News Network, I'm Tasha Radel. Minnesota Public Safety Commissioner Bob Jacobson says the state's wildfire response is shifting toward recovery, even as firefighting operations continue in northern Minnesota.
4: Our Homeland Security and Emergency Management Division of DPS is already working with impacted counties to conduct damage assessments. HSEM is also convening the Minnesota Recovers Task Force, which is a group of federal, state, and local partners that identify recovery needs and resources.
3: The candidates in Minnesota's U.S. Senate race made their final pitches to voters ahead of next week's primary during a candidate forum at FarmFest in Redwood County yesterday. The state's primary is coming up this Tuesday, August 11th. And a six-hour standoff in Isanti ended Wednesday night with one person in custody. Officials have not yet released the suspect's identity or additional details about what led to the standoff. This is MNN.
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20: 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I'm Dale Forbus. A legal challenge to Wisconsin's new online sports betting law. 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
22: The Wisconsin Institute for Law and Liberty has filed a lawsuit challenging the new online sports betting law. The conservative group argues lawmakers exceeded their constitutional authority by legalizing mobile sports wagers placed in Wisconsin and processed on tribal land. The suit, filed on behalf of two taxpayer groups, seeks to block Democratic Governor Tony Evers from implementing tribal gaming compacts through the law's provisions. Supporters say the law will generate increased revenue for Wisconsin's tribal nations. Critics call it an unconstitutional expansion of gambling. Sean Maloney, Wisconsin Radio Network.
20: And it's called brain drain. Students get their higher education in the good schools in Wisconsin, then they move away. Wisconsin Policy Forum reports nearly 60% of people born in this state have a bachelor's degree or higher, but they don't stay here. They find careers in other states. Wisconsin Radio Network.
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24: Good morning. I'm Jackie Jacoby with your forecast. Today, 82 for the high with sunny skies. Tonight, 62 for the low and clear skies. Tomorrow, we stay sunny with a high of 78. And let's just cut and paste that for Saturday and Sunday as well. Remember, we were talking about that as
1: carbon copy.
24: No, today, tomorrow, Sunday, Saturday, they're all the same. Sunny and 70s. It's lovely. That's your forecast.
1: What happened to our rain chances?
24: They dwindled. I was going to say they piddled out, but that didn't sound as good. They dwindled. A 20% chance on Saturday night. There you go.
1: There's so there's no rain
24: wait,
1: chance
24: wait,
1: tomorrow.
24: Wait. Friday, 30% chance of a shower or thunderstorm, mainly between 11 and noon. So it's just going to be one of those. It just gets hot and it might rain. It might not. What are you looking for? Do you have a thing? Do you have plans?
1: No,
24: what do you? What do you care?
1: I realized yesterday because I had to do some stuff in the back shed that the fire pit has not come out yet.
24: Oh.
1: Now we're not big on doing fires in the heat of the summer.
24: Well, this is not the right thing. It's a little dry around the edges up here. So
1: I understand that, but there's not a current burning ban, and my fire pit is contained.
24: Okay. Okay.
1: So if it's not windy, I'm not opposed to the idea.
24: Okay, but you have not used it yet this year?
1: No, we're going to use it next weekend for sure because it's Hoghead next weekend.
24: What does that mean?
1: Hoghead is the town festival in Proctor.
24: It's
1: our summer fest.
24: It's your Heritage Days.
1: Heritage Days. It's our Merit Days happening this weekend at Mountain Iron.
24: Look
1: it's our Water Carnival, Hoyt Lakes. It's our Peter Mitchell Fun Days, Babbitt.
24: That already happened because we went to it.
1: No, I know. I'm trying to rattle off the ones I know.
24: Oh, okay.
1: Blueberry Festival, Ely. Sorry to have it this year.
24: No, they did. They just had it in three places. It was really sad.
1: Blueberry that would be Fest. Worse than not having it at all, right?
24: This is true. The vendors needed a place to vend.
1: Yeah.
24: So there they went. Anyway, fire pit.
1: So
24: maybe
1: that happens this weekend if it's not going to rain. 55 Double Nickels Cloquet, 60 Ashland, 50 in Hibbing, 52 Moose Lake, 50 in Hayward, 54 Solon Springs, the Harbors of Two at 52. Southwest wind at 9, 59 at the airport, 58 Superior, 61 downtown coming up on 714.
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7: Hey, that's us.
24: That would be.
7: Mr. Strandberg is in absentia. Absentia, that is.
24: Not he's, the hospital.
7: No.
24: Not he's in absentia.
7: No.
24: He's in abs. He's gone.
7: As far as we know, he's healthy as a horse.
24: He is. He's went to a Brewers game. And he's going to a Brewers game today.
7: Yep.
24: How many hot dogs do you think he's gonna put down?
7: I think he had a brat last night. Because that's what he talked about
24: he was,
7: doing.
24: Yeah, I was going for the brats. And I mark your calendar. I agree with Neil in that brats don't have a lot of flavors unless you get the specifically flavored brat. Like, you throw cheese in a brat, and I'm very more likely to pick out, you know, of a buffet than the hot dog. But I really like the hot dogs better. So anyway,
7: I question all of your tastes in food.
24: And this is okay.
7: The fact that you would take a hot dog over a brat.
24: Yeah.
7: As long as, the brat is correctly cooked, mm-hmm. where it's not dry as a bone on the inside,
24: right.
7: because you cooked it for too long
24: you
7: and
24: don't
7: everything
24: want brat
7: ended
24: jerky.
7: Up down the grill,
24: right.
7: then the brat is better than the hot dog every time. It's not close.
24: You can say that. Yeah. I have no beef with that.
7: And I'm shocked.
24: See what
7: I'm
24: I did
7: shocked
24: there?
7: That somebody with a discerning taste like you would think otherwise.
24: I'm the girl who likes vegetables. Then.
7: I am stunned.
24: You guys. Well, I just sometimes.
7: I'm the one. I'm the guy who eats the dry sandwich every day.
24: Yeah, with no cheese.
7: No, I have cheese on it. I'm the guy that eats the dry sandwich every day.
24: Mm-hmm.
7: And I'm the guy that should have no taste in food and should think hot dogs are better than brats. But I'm not that guy.
24: No. I can't help it. I just, if there's a choice between one or the other, I always go with the hot dog. I cannot explain why. And I eat brats. When my husband makes brats, I do eat one. But if I ever have a choice, it's the hot dog. Huh.
7: It's fascinating.
24: Again, it's just less commitment, you know?
7: I understand.
24: Okay.
7: Like, your reasoning isn't, it's not unreasonable.
24: Right.
7: It's just, I was not expecting that, that's all.
24: Well, I do unexpected things. But we expect sports.
7: You think you know somebody.
24: She's really a hot dog girl.
7: That. And then you don't know what to do with the information.
24: I know.
7: One of those types of deals.
24: Now you have to sit and noodle on it.
7: Or something like that,
24: okay.
7: Yeah.
24: So, we talked about the big flush in the stadiums, because we're getting ready for football season.
7: Yeah, we also talked about the fact that the Milwaukee Brewers had a baseball game last night.
24: And the Strandberg boys were there.
7: The Strandberg clan was there, and they got to see a win, 4-2. William Contreras, a no-doubt home run. Christian Yelich, a couple of hits, including an RBI double. Andrew Vaughn drove in a couple of runs as the Brewers got to Paul Skenes. In the fourth inning, after Skenes had some trouble in the first.
24: And did he unravel?
7: Then he set down 10 consecutive hitters, and you're like, oh boy. Because this is Paul Skenes, right? Mm. But then he ran into all sorts of trouble. A couple of four-pitch walks. Just couldn't find the strike zone with a searchlight.
24: Mm.
7: One of those types of deals. Ended up throwing 93 pitches to get through five innings last night.
24: Oh.
7: Only 53 of them went for strikes. He struck out 6, but walked 4 over those 5 innings, and Milwaukee holds on. Kyle Harrison's return from the injured list, 5 innings, 1 hit, no runs, 10 strikeouts. He struck out the last 8 hitters he faced. Trevor McGill saved number 20 with a 1-2-3 ninth, including a strikeout. Dodgers lost again to the Cubs. That's a sweep for Chicago, so the Cubs stay 5.5 out. And the Dodgers now 2.5 back of the Brewers, the best record in baseball.
24: Okay.
7: Series will wrap up at 1 o'clock today in Milwaukee. Royals beat the Twins 2-1. Michael Massey, a solo home run to lead off the 7th. Noah Cameron went 8 innings, allowed just 2 hits and a run, 9 strikeouts, and gets his 6th win of the year. Save to Steven Cruz. Twins starter Dean Kramer, 5 innings, 3 hits and a run, 2 strikeouts in his debut with the team. Royals will go for a sweep at 6:30. Coverage at 6. The Twins have sent Joe Ryan back to the Twin Cities to get checked out by team doctor Chris Camp. Manager Derek Shelton noted that yesterday. Ryan had a third straight poor outing on Tuesday night, allowing 5 runs, 4 of them earned in 5 1/3. Ryan reported tightness in his back, and apparently he said he didn't complain about feeling pain, but he struggled to replicate his delivery with consistency, which makes it hard to do his job.
24: Well, yeah.
7: And his velocity was down a little bit. Not a ton, but enough that it was noticeable. Looking at the numbers, Ryan, A titch, yes. Ryan didn't know, couldn't specify what the issue was. They think it might be back or glute. It's not arm fatigue, which is fine. That's good. But they need to figure this thing out and get him back on the right track again. So it sounds like his scheduled start Sunday in Milwaukee might not happen, which is too bad because the Brewers have lined up Jacob Mizorowski to pitch on Sunday.
11: Oh, yeah.
7: Mizorowski versus Joe Ryan is the matchup we got last year at Target Field for Miz's second Major League start. He took a perfect game into the seventh inning, and it was a 1-0 game into the seventh.
11: Wow.
7: Or two, maybe 2-0. Mm-hmm. It was a close ball game until the Brewers blew it open against the Twins bullpen. But they ended up winning like 14-2 or something.
11: Oh, that's ugly.
7: But it was a close game into like the seventh inning. Okay. It didn't get ugly until that.
11: And then the wheels came off.
7: And then the wheels done fell off. Eau Claire beat the Huskies 5-1. One more game there tonight at 6:30, and then the Huskies will be home tomorrow and Saturday versus Thunder Bay to wrap up the 2026 season. On Tuesday, the Baltimore Ravens signed wide receiver Zay Flowers to a 4-year contract worth $140 million. It comes with $108 million guaranteed. Flowers turns 26 this year. He's seen his production increase in each of his first three NFL seasons. And you're wondering, Bruce, why are you even bringing this up?
11: Bruce, why would you bring something like this up?
7: Because Zay Flowers was taken one spot ahead of Jordan Addison in the 2023 NFL draft.
11: Oh.
7: 22nd overall for Flowers, 23rd to the Vikings for Addison. And so now the question becomes, does Jordan Addison have a contract extension coming his way, potentially? He's not up. Flowers wasn't either until 2027. The Vikings have him then, thanks to the fifth-year option they picked up earlier in the offseason. Flowers has caught more passes. He's been more featured in the Ravens' offense. But Addison has 8 more touchdowns in the NFL than Flowers does.
11: Really?
7: So, and the numbers, while, like, pure production-wise, Flowers has done more. Addison is right there in terms of average yards per touch. So
11: it should be a thing to discuss.
7: It's something to think about.
11: Right.
7: Then again, Zay Flowers doesn't have anything off the field that would concern the Ravens, and Addison does. He's been involved in driving-related incidents in each of his first two summers in the NFL. He started last year on a 3-game suspension because of the second of those. He was also suspended for the first quarter of last year's London game after violating team rules. And while charges were dropped, he did get an arrest this past offseason for trespassing at a Florida casino.
11: Okay.
7: So the Vikings, I think, have to at some point know they can trust that he will not do that again.
11: For sure.
7: Maybe they open up the checkbook.
11: Maturity needs to happen.
7: Yes. Okay. Yes, I think. We'll see. Mm-hmm. Addison also has a minor thumb issue that caused him to miss practice yesterday, but it is thought to be minor, and it's early on here. We are a long ways away before playing football games that count. Let's see here.
11: Before August, he gets the thumbs up to play or the thumbs down.
7: Thank you. We are 37-ish days away from the Vikings' first loss of the season, September 13th against the Packers at US Bank Stadium.
11: Right. You done with sports?
7: I guess.
11: Is that it? I had to throw it in. I know.
7: I am a 5-year-old at heart.
11: And you hide it well for the most part.
7: Mostly.
11: Shows up.
7: Your Money Now standing by 722 at Northland News Radio.
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15: I'm Nicole Murray with Your Money Now. Federal Reserve Governor Lisa Cook said during a speech in Alaska that she's ready to support an interest rate hike unless the inflation numbers improve. She said, quote, inflation is too high, and I consider the risks to the inflation side of the mandate higher than the risks to the employment side at this point. Elf Beauty has received around $50 million in tariff refunds, leading its net income to surge by nearly 100%. CNBC reports, however, that the impact is expected to be a one-time blip and not something investors can continue to expect moving forward as refunds run dry. Elf said it's planning to reinvest the tariff refunds into marketing and lowering prices on about 10% of its assortments. Etsy said it is laying off about 220 employees, or roughly 12% of its workforce, as the online marketplace looks to simplify its organizational structure. A company spokesperson said most of the cuts will impact Etsy's product and engineering teams, and AI was not a factor. Futures are mixed. That's Your Money Now.
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7: Great to have you with us on a Thursday morning.
24: Absolutely.
7: It is Thursday, right?
24: Yeah, it is. Yeah. Friday Eve, Dave. I was called you Dave. Dave is not here.
7: That's the nicest thing you ever said about me.
24: That's probably the only nice thing.
7: It might be. It's up there.
24: Bruce, but Dave is having a birthday weekend,
7: yep.
24: So he is not here. He'll be back Tuesday, and here you are driving and doing the knobs and the buttons.
7: Trying not
24: and
7: to screw everything up.
24: You're doing all right.
7: So far, so good.
24: It's not like I can really see what you're screwing up anyway.
7: That's true.
24: I can hear it.
7: That's a fair point.
24: Mm-hmm.
7: All right, so I've got a list here.
24: Okay.
7: From the website World Population Review. They put out a list of the most dangerous animals by state.
24: Oh, okay.
7: All right, so I've got Minnesota's and I got Wisconsin's. They are different. What do you think? The most dangerous animal in Minnesota?
24: I wouldn't say a bear or a moose, because moose can really mess you up.
7: You are wrong with both guesses.
24: Really? What is it?
7: Coyote.
24: Okay. I just think
7: coyotes are the most dangerous animals in four states. Minnesota, New Jersey, Utah, and Illinois.
24: I would not consider Jersey a place where the coyotes... It's Wile E. Coyote, and he's got his little Acme rocket, and that's...
7: Even Illinois, to an extent, which of these things is not like the other?
24: Where are they hanging out? In Illinois? Or New Jersey?
7: I don't know.
24: All right, what
7: All
24: else
7: right,
24: we got?
7: Wisconsin.
24: A badger is what you want to say.
7: But it's not.
24: I know. Wolverine, just to be weird. Or is it now the bear? They don't have a lot of...
7: Oh, there it is. The regular black bear.
24: Really?
7: Copyright Dwight Schrute. Number one in Tennessee and Wisconsin.
24: Oh, okay.
7: The American black bear, I didn't know there's a difference, is number one in Kentucky and Massachusetts.
24: Okay.
7: Massachusetts.
24: I mean, you got to check their birth records to make sure that they are the American bear and not just the black bear, right?
7: The grizzly bear is number one in Idaho, Montana, and Washington.
24: Okay. We didn't know we're getting specific about bears, and I don't think anyone who's ever been accosted by a bear.
7: We're not done with bears yet.
24: They don't care what kind of bear it is.
7: The North American black bear is number one in Oregon.
24: All right.
7: I don't know what the difference is.
24: See, and no one cares. When you're being mauled, you don't care what kind of bear it is.
7: Moose are most dangerous in
24: Alaska.
7: Four states. Wrong.
24: What?
7: Colorado, Maine, New Hampshire, Vermont.
24: Really?
7: White-tailed deer.
24: Stop.
7: Are number one.
24: What is dangerous?
7: In Pennsylvania, Arkansas, Ohio, and West Virginia.
24: What do they do to their deer that they're dangerous?
7: Number one in Alaska.
24: It's not the moose.

0: Arizona, the western pygmy rattlesnake, number one of Oklahoma. The yellow-bellied sea snake is number one in Hawaii.
1: I hate that one.
0: I have now named off 49 of the 50 states. The one that's left is New York. Number one is mosquitoes.
1: Really?
0: 731 at Northland News Radio. The news is standing by right now.
2: NBC News Radio. I'm Michael Kastner. President Trump is slamming Michigan's Democratic nominee for U.S. Senate. Speaking in Las Vegas yesterday, Trump claimed progressive Democrat Abdul El-Sayed hates Jewish people and hates Israel. El-Sayed had this response.
3: This is a guy who can't even focus on our affordability. He's more interested in saying my name in an interesting way or calling me a lovely gentleman than he is interested in actually solving our problems.
2: Over 1,000 firefighters are working to contain the wildfires destroying homes in and around Spokane, Washington. Some 1,500 firefighters are working 16-hour shifts to hold back three wildfires, which have displaced over 60,000 people. Rihanna is in the studio making new music again. That's what husband A$AP Rocky told the Jason Lee Show in an interview out on Wednesday. She hasn't released a new studio album since 2016. Michael Kastner, NBC News Radio.
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5: Minnesota News Network, I'm Tasha Radel. Minnesota Public Safety Commissioner Bob Jacobson says the state's wildfire response is shifting toward recovery, even as firefighting operations continue in northern Minnesota.
6: Our Homeland Security and Emergency Management Division of DPS is already working with impacted counties to conduct damage assessments. HSEM is also convening the Minnesota Recovers Task Force, which is a group of federal, state, and local partners that identify recovery needs and resources.
5: The Department of Public Safety also plans to launch a centralized recovery webpage in the coming weeks for residents and local governments. The candidates in Minnesota's U.S. Senate race made their final pitches to voters ahead of next week's primary during a candidate forum at FarmFest in Redwood County. Republican Michelle Tafoya says she's the candidate to stop fraud.
7: We can do so much better, and it starts with integrity, and it starts with being able to put yourself out there and say, I'm going to take the barbs, I don't care, because there are some basic, fundamental, common sense things in Minnesota that have to get straightened out.
5: Republican Royce White says he's the best candidate to bring change to Washington.
8: Your country is in shambles, and it starts with your United States Senate, who is supposed to be the most deliberative body in the world. They're the most deliberately corrupt body in the world. They don't value your citizenship. If you don't value your citizenship, then I'm not your candidate.
5: The Minnesota primary is this coming Tuesday, August 11th. A six-hour standoff in Isanti ended Wednesday night with one person in custody. Police responded around 3:30 to reports of gunfire from a home and ordered nearby residents to shelter in place as officers secured the area. Authorities say no officers or civilians were injured and the shelter order was lifted after the suspect surrendered. This is MNN.
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5: In other headlines, northern Minnesota businesses affected by this summer's wildfires will likely have to wait until next year for state relief. Governor Tim Walz says there are no plans to call a special legislative session. Any wildfire aid package would likely be considered when lawmakers return for the regular session in January. Businesses in Ely report hundreds of cancellations.

0: with some estimating losses exceeding $200,000. Nearly 65,000 acres have burned, while about 70% of the Boundary Waters Canoe Area wilderness has reopened. You can recreate your own Rose and Jack Titanic moment at a new exhibit opening in Minneapolis today. Spokeswoman LaKendra Tooks says the experience takes you back in time.
1: Visitors can explore recreated movie memorabilia and even step into a life-size Titanic deck to reenact the famous I'm flying scene. And they can connect to pop culture with real history.
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4: 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Sunshine outside.
5: It is. It's, Friday
4: and
5: Eve.
4: Sunshine on your radio, thanks to Jackie.
5: Oh, look at you. Yeah. Go on.
4: And now joining us from Northern News Now, from the morning show, Natalie Heppner. Good morning.
5: Good morning, Natalie.
6: Good morning. How are you guys this Friday Eve?
5: Friday Eve, we are doing just fine.
4: Listen to this positivity.
5: I know. Look at that. It's just, he's not used to this, Natalie.
6: I guess not.
4: Well, I mean, you'd say I'm not, actually.
5: Right.
4: You wouldn't be wrong. Natalie, we just had a bit before the news. The most dangerous animals in each state. You've been in Minnesota long enough now. I can ask you this question. What is the most dangerous animal in Minnesota?
6: I would probably say a wolf, maybe.
5: Ooh.
4: That'd be a good one.
5: You were closer than I was.
4: Yeah, this thing says coyotes.
6: Hmm. Oh, okay.
4: Yeah, that's what
6: a
4: I said.
6: Wolf cousin,
4: yeah.
6: Maybe.
4: Right, yeah, right. Yeah, right. Yeah.
5: Distant relatives.
4: Yeah. And then I found out that there's like 15 different kinds of black bears, apparently. I didn't know that.
5: And I was telling Bruce, when you're getting mauled by a bear, you don't care what kind it is. You don't care if it's the eastern grizzly or the western black bear. You just know it's a bear.
4: And every time I say black bear, I just think of Dwight Schrute on The Office. That's the first thing that pops into my head, right? And Jackie has no idea.
5: No. Headlights.
4: None.
5: Deer in the headlights. Anyway, what things might be going on, Natalie, that you may want to report about? What do we got?
6: Yeah, we have a couple of stories to run through here. Our first thing yesterday, marking 1 year since the disappearance of a Superior woman, 40-year-old Corinne Johansson was reported missing August 5th of last year. Her cell phone found on railroad tracks near Superior High School. Now, police and other law enforcement agencies immediately launched a citywide search with canines and drones. Johansson's own family organized their own searches. However, leads went nowhere on that case. We reached out to Superior Police about an update on that case and waiting to hear back. Another story, last night, residents got a chance in Aiken County to learn about plans for an underground mine. Talon Metals leaders are planning to build an underground Tamarack mine near McGregor, which would extract ore containing nickel, copper, and other metals. Talon Metals leaders say the project would be a boost to the local economy and national security. Now, that proposed mine would be just a couple of miles from the Mille Lacs Band Reservation. Tribal leaders there have serious concerns about what that plan could mean for the environment and sensitive ecosystems. Talon leaders hope to move through the environmental review and permitting process and begin construction in 2029. And then here at Northern News Now, we'll follow that process and bring you any updates as we get them.
5: All right. Sounds
4: very good.
5: Thank you.
4: Thank you, Natalie. Have a wonderful day.
6: Thank you. You too.
4: All right. Natalie Heppner, Northern News Now. The website is northernnewsnow.com. I leave you here with the words of the wonderful Dwight Schrute.
7: Black bears weigh between 200 and 500 pounds. Brown bears weigh between 300 and over 1,000 pounds. Black bears run away from you. Brown bears run at you. When attacked by a bear, simply lie still on the ground and cover your face and head with your hands. When the bear is finished batting you around and mauling you, contact the U.S. Forest Service.
5: Thank you for that public service announcement.
4: There's also this. This is from when, Jim Halpert, played by John Krasinski, has purchased the clothing that is necessary to look just like Dwight Schrute.
5: Oh.
4: And so that leads to this scene from The Office.
8: What kind of bear is best?
7: That's a ridiculous question.
8: False. Black bear.
7: Well, that's debatable. There are basically two.
9: schools of thought.
8: Fact. Bears eat beets. Oh. Bears. Beets. Battlestar Galactica. What kind of...
5: Okay. I'll have to look it up, Bruce. I'll just have to look it up.
4: I cannot believe you haven't watched The Office.
5: I know I should. I know it's funny. It's just, I never know when it's on. I never bonded with it.
4: It's always on. Okay. Somewhere.
5: You text me sometime when it's on like my means of TV watching, and I will possibly watch it.
4: 7:41 at Northland News Radio.
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5: Good morning. I'm Jackie Jacoby with your forecast. 82 today for the high with sunny skies. And tonight, 62 for the low, and we stay clear. Tomorrow, sunny and 78. Little chance of an afternoon thunderstorm. And then Saturday and Sunday, upper 70s as well and sunny skies. That is a look at your forecast, Bruce.
4: And meteorologist Brendan Pham from Northern News Now will be with us in a little bit. Indeed. He'll go over that forecast in a little bit greater detail, and he's qualified to do so because I said he's a meteorologist.
5: Because he went to, like, weather school.
4: He went to, like, school
5: and
4: stuff.
5: And we didn't. When we could look out the window and, you know, do with that, or ask phone.
4: There's the sunshine out there.
5: Right,
4: I know
5: that's
4: that.
5: A good indication.
4: That's about all I've got.
5: It might be a good day.
4: Yeah.
5: You know, there we go.
4: Yeah. At 7:44, It is nice of you to join us this morning.
5: Thank you for listening. Thanks for hanging out.
4: I'll have some good news and random facts later on.
5: Do you ever have bad news?
4: The whole show's full of bad news.
5: I'll just listen to the news.
4: Just turn on the news.
5: Right,
4: that's bad
5: news.
4: All right.
5: Yes.
4: So this is from Daily Mail.
5: Okay.
4: A poll of 2,000 people.
5: Mm-hmm.
4: When do people hit their peak health and happiness? What age?
5: I'm going to say 43. Oh, I did a male or female?
4: Ooh,
5: or
4: is it the same? This is just average.
5: All right, I'm just going to 43.
4: You're close.
5: I know.
4: You're in the neighborhood.
5: That's when I felt really good.
4: A new survey says age 47 is when people hit their peak health and happiness.
5: I believe it.
4: They often feel fitter, happier, and more confident than before. It's because they finally understand their bodies better, and they're more likely to buy healthier foods and cut back on partying.
5: You're kind of right. Or they, not you. You're reading it. They did the study. They're kind of right, because you do sort of mellow out once you get to your 40s.
4: Yeah.
5: If you had kids, they're old enough where they're kind of, you can leave them in the house for a couple hours.
4: Sure.
5: They're not tethered to you anymore.
4: Yeah.
5: So you can focus on the healthy things. Yeah.
4: Another big factor is perspective. People in their late 40s said they focus more on their well-being instead of their appearance.
5: Oh, yeah.
4: Oh. I've never focused on either, to be honest.
5: I'd let that
4: probably
5: horse...
4: should focus on one of them, but not the appearance. There's nothing I can do about that.
5: No, you're on radio.
4: That's
5: it's okay.
4: Broken. So if you're not 47 yet, you got something to look forward to. And if you're like me and you're over 47, well,
5: you're not much over
4: 47. It's all downhill from here.
5: Actually,
4: kids.
5: I think my 40s were my best decade. They totally were. I felt like I had everything together. And now, like, well, I'm in the next decade. And I'm like, okay, this is where, you know, you start. The other things in life start slowing down. The kids out of the house, and you're back to like being with your spouse again.
4: I considered the other day Googling, what does a midlife crisis feel like?
5: Well, we ended up getting a Challenger when one of us had a midlife crisis. Do you feel your crisis?
4: I don't know.
5: Really?
4: It's weird.
5: Oh.
4: It's weird.
5: Like disconnected with society? Do you feel like...
4: Always felt disconnected with society. That's nothing new.
5: Oh. All right. Well, so you wouldn't know if you were having a crisis.
4: Get me away. Leave me alone.
5: Oh, you're fine. But no, I think, you know, some people do make the purchases when they have their midlife crises.
4: Yeah, haven't been that.
5: Did you get any good information when you asked the Google?
4: I didn't. I said I almost Googled it. I decided not to. I didn't want to go down that rabbit hole.
5: Well, you never know. You could learn something.
4: Yeah, but that could also be a dangerous rabbit hole.
5: Mm-hmm.
4: I don't want to go down that rabbit hole yet.
5: Midlife.
4: Oh, now she's going to look it up.
5: Okay.
4: I am interested to see now that you're saying it, what does Al have to say about that?
5: Al says common signs include intense nostalgia, impulsive behaviors, career or relationship doubts, and a preoccupation with aging or mortality.
4: Okay, so I'm gonna cop to about half of that list, but I'm not gonna tell you which ones.
5: Okay.
4: Yeah, so I think about half of that list, maybe.
5: Yeah.
4: But it's not like intense at all. Like,
5: no. We don't do anything really impulsive.
4: It's not encompassing. And I'm not doing... I've never been an impulsive person.
5: No,
4: and I'm
5: not
4: doing anything impulsive now. So that's good.
5: That's a good thing. You didn't make a huge purchase.
4: That's the big one I guess I got to watch out for.
5: Intense nostalgia.
4: If I drive in here one day with a new car, you'll know what's going on.
5: Oh, yeah.
4: 748 at Northland News Radio.
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20: 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Forward Dylan Brooks and the Phoenix Suns have agreed to a massive 3-year, $73 million contract extension. After anchoring a cultural turnaround and putting up career-best numbers in his first year with the team, Brooks is locked into the 2030 season. Phoenix bets on grit and scoring. I'm Drake Toll.
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4: 7:52, meteorologist Brendan Pham is with us from Northern News Now. Good morning, sir.
5: Good morning, Brendan. How you doing?
26: I'm doing well. How about you guys this morning?
5: We're doing fine. Enjoying the forecast. The weekend is looking really fine.
26: Oh, yeah, the weekend is looking absolutely nice. I mean, even today, yesterday was really good.
4: Yesterday was a great day.
26: Yeah, yesterday we had low humidity, sunshine, and a nice summer breeze. And today is going to be almost the same across the area. It'll just be noticeably warmer, but not noticeably more humid. So humidity stays down for today. It'll climb a little bit, so... But it really won't be that noticeable for most of today. So that's going to be good news. So, yeah, highs into the 80s for the region, a little bit cooler up towards Cook County thanks to that southwest wind being slightly over the water. But otherwise, today's going to shape up to be pretty nice. It will be breezy, though. We'll have those southwesterly winds at about 10 to 20 miles per hour with a couple gusts upwards of about 30. So just be on the lookout for that. Honestly, might be a nice, kite-flying day. And then a cool front's going to swing on through for tonight as well as into the day tomorrow. So that might present a couple storm chances, mostly for the late evening, overnight into tomorrow morning. But the coverage doesn't look to be very impressive. So it's going to be isolated to scattered at best. Most areas, I think, are not going to see any rain. And some places may pick up to a quarter of an inch if they get under one of those isolated thunderstorms. But that's about it. Don't expect any severe weather today or through tonight. Tomorrow afternoon, areas into northwestern Wisconsin and the UP may see some stronger storm activity since it'll still be warmer over there. But otherwise, the chance for severe weather is still low, and the overall storm coverage is also going to be low as well. And once that cold front swings on through, the winds are going to shift out of the north and west, and that's going to drop our temperatures back into the 70s. Probably for the back half of tomorrow as well as through the weekend. The weekend looks to be nice and dry, mostly sunny, partly cloudy, both Saturday and Sunday with highs holding the 70s.
5: Nice.
4: I like it. It's a good forecast. I like it a lot. That's good stuff.
5: You know, I was teasing Bruce. Oh, go ahead.
26: No, I think that it's, again, another well-timed weekend weather. Like, the weather's been just shaping up on the weekend to be good over the last 3 weeks.
5: I know, that's how it works out. But, you know, I was telling Bruce that, you know, I was doing the forecast, and I said that it was a cut and paste Friday, Saturday, and Sunday. And he's like, is it not carbon copy? And that you, actually, Brendan, are the source of where that came from when you said, yes, Saturday and Sunday are going to be a cut and paste. So now it's a new thing here with all of us older people at the radio station. They're not saying carbon copy anymore. The young ones are saying cut and paste.
26: Oh, man. What have I started?
5: You did.
4: Yeah, you did that. That's on you. Brendan, thank you. Have a wonderful day.
26: Yeah, you guys have a good day as well.
4: Appreciate it. Brendan Pham, Northern News Now. Weather updates on your schedule, northernnewsnow.com. is the website. I've got baby names from 2025, the most unusual.
5: Okay.
4: I've got a dumb criminal story out of Arizona where somebody did a Florida man thing.
5: Hey, I got a Florida man story, too.
4: I have good news stories as well. Next hour is 7:56 at Northland News Radio.
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30: Another day of mostly sunny skies is expected with high temperatures this time into the low 80s. So a little bit warmer than yesterday and also a little bit breezier out of the south and west. Winds will be upwards of 10 to 20 miles per hour with a few gusts upwards of about 30 miles per hour. A cool front will drop through the region for tonight, and we may see a few thunderstorms later this afternoon out ahead of it, as well as for tomorrow morning. But no news now, I'm meteorologist Brendan Pham for 610 and FM 103.9 KDAL.
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32: NBC News Radio, I'm Michael Kastner. President Trump is slamming Michigan's Democratic nominee for U.S. Senate. Speaking in Las Vegas yesterday, Trump claimed the progressive Democrat hates Jewish people and hates Israel. NBC's Chris Ballone.
33: Abdul El-Sayed, lovely gentleman. He's a man of hate.
34: The president taking aim at the latest progressive Democratic primary winner, Abdul El-Sayed, a Michigan doctor running for Senate on a platform of Medicare for All and abolishing ICE, a candidate Trump baselessly calls a communist.
32: Some containment has finally been made in the wildfires burning near Spokane, Washington. Officials say two of the fires are 13% contained and one is 5% contained, and they're making steady progress aided by cooler weather. A man suspected of starting one of the fires will be arraigned in court today. Iran says the U.S. is ready to return to commitments, but denies that the talks have been taking place. Iran's deputy foreign minister made the comments Wednesday without much explanation. President Trump claims talks have been happening, whether Iran wants to admit it or not, but he also said a deal was close. Dr. Anthony Fauci is facing a double-edged legal threat today. The Senate Homeland Security Committee is meeting today to vote on holding the former COVID czar in contempt of Congress after he pleaded the fifth 111 times last week. Simultaneously, Florida Attorney General James Utmeyer announced on Fox News that he slapped Fauci with an investigative subpoena.
0: We're really focused in on his self-dealing. Evidence has come to light that he was trying to personally profit off of this. This is outside of his government duties, his official role. He's trying to pursue book deals, awards, get connected with high rollers.
32: Before the opening bell, Dow futures are on the rise. Michael Kastner, NBC News Radio.
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32: Three people are dead and one is injured after a family shooting in North Carolina. Caswell County Sheriff Tony Durden Jr. says it's believed yesterday's violence at a home in the Prospect Hill community stemmed from a domestic dispute.
9: Deputies arrived on scene, found multiple people who had been shot.
32: Authorities say all four victims were members of the same family, including the suspected shooter who died at the scene. One family member told reporters that a disagreement over inherited property may have been to blame. Researchers at the University of California, San Diego have developed a new wearable device that can tell you your blood alcohol level. More from Bree Tennis.
11: The researchers were trying to create a ring to track metabolic health. What they came up with is a prototype ring that can actually detect blood sugar and alcohol levels. They say tiny sensors inside the ring read chemical markers in the body and send that data to a phone app. Along with alcohol, it can track glucose, ketones, vitamin C, uric acid, and lactate. But results are about 15 to 30 minutes longer than a direct blood test. I'm Bree Tennis.
32: A Hoboken, New Jersey home once owned by the Sinatra family is up for sale. Natalie Migliori with more. House
12: I live in. The 1940s brownstone is newly renovated and on the market for nearly $4 million. The listing says the duplex at 909 Hudson Street has nearly 12-foot tall ceilings on the parlor level, crown molding, and original paneling. Listing agents say it's a chance to own a piece of Hoboken's rich heritage.
14: The grocer and the butcher.
12: Frank Sinatra was a native to Hoboken, growing up in a four-story tenement on Monroe Street and going on to purchase the four-bedroom, four-and-a-half-bath home on Hudson Street for his parents in the 1940s.
32: Michael Kastner, NBC News Radio.
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16: Minnesota News Network, I'm Tasha Radel. Minnesota's U.S. Senate candidates made their final appeals to voters during a Farm Fest forum ahead of next Tuesday's primary. Congresswoman Angie Craig highlighted her experience in Washington, pointing to her work on ag issues and efforts to support farmers.
17: Right now in the Midwest, farm bankruptcies are up 70%. I came back from my last election as one of the least senior members of the Democratic Party, and I ran for ranking member of the House Ag Committee because I wanted to fight for every single one of you.
16: Lieutenant Governor Peggy Flanagan has centered her campaign on making life more affordable.
18: The instability, the chaos that is happening in Washington, D.C., you shouldn't have to navigate that in addition to navigating the weather and these drought conditions. We should make it easier for you to be able to make a living.
16: Farm Fest wraps up today in Redwood County. Governor Tim Walz says he's unlikely to call a special session to address wildfire relief.
19: Especially at a time of a political campaigns going on. Probably makes it challenging, but look, I want to let the folks up there know if we can come to some type of agreement and we can get a package that can get forward, I'm certainly open to that. I would just not want to set expectations too high. I think it would be a pretty heavy political lift at this point in time.
16: Instead, Walz is encouraging lawmakers to begin drafting a relief package to introduce when the 2027 legislative session begins in January. Minnesota State University Mankato is eliminating 60 positions as it works to close a $22 million budget deficit. The plan includes 17 layoffs, unfilled positions, and voluntary early retirement incentives. President Edward Inch says rising operating costs combined with slower growth in tuition revenue and state funding made the cuts necessary. This is MNN.
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16: In other headlines, the president of the Duluth Area Chamber of Commerce is no longer with the organization following his recent DWI arrest. Matthew Baumgartner was arrested July 31st after Duluth police say they found him unconscious in a Taco Bell drive-thru. He has been charged with driving while impaired, refusing a chemical test, and possessing an open bottle in a motor vehicle. The chamber has not said whether Baumgartner resigned or was terminated, but says it will begin a nationwide search for its next president. The new Titanic, an immersive voyage exhibition, opens today in Minneapolis. Spokeswoman LaKendra Tooks says visitors will learn about the disaster, but they will also learn about the people who were aboard the ship.
2: I think a lot of people are surprised to discover that the Titanic was not just a story about millionaires. Most of these passengers aboard the Titanic were ordinary people. They were families, workers, immigrants who were traveling for the same reasons that people still travel today, to reunite with loved ones.
16: This is MNN.
6: Now this news update on Wisconsin Radio Network. I'm Dale Forbus, providing an update after an encampment at the site of a fatal police shooting was taken down this week. Madison Mayor Satya Rhodes Conway says anger over the death of 38-year-old Corey Ruiz is understandable.
7: But as mayor of Madison, I will not condone or accept that the solution is to further divide our community by causing harm to your neighbors and local businesses, harassing bystanders, or setting fires in city streets.
6: Madison police say three dumpster fires were lit Tuesday evening in response to the encampment's removal. So far, 22 arrests in that area. Well, 266 new apartments are open to help Racine deal with its housing shortage. A grand opening held yesterday at Pritchard Park Place Apartments. Racine will need more than 850 new housing units a year through 2029. Regency Park Mall used to be located where those new apartments are now. Wisconsin Radio Network.
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9: Howdy, hey, it's Jackie Jacoby here with your forecast. 82 for the high today and sunny skies. Clear tonight, 62 for the low. Fine sleeping weather. Tomorrow, 78 and sunny. Saturday, 78 and sunny. You want to guess what Sunday's like, Bruce? 78.
11: Snow and 34.
9: No, 78 and sunny. We got beautiful weather on the way just in time for the weekend. That's the forecast, Bruce. That's what you get.
11: You're not going to get a lot of complaining out of me with that forecast.
9: I know. Even you can't complain about this.
11: I mean, I could, but it'd be dumb.
9: No, it'd be. There are way other important things to complain about.
11: Oh, yeah, there are. 57 in Hibbing, 61 Cloquet, 66 Ashland. Comfortable dew points in the 50s this morning across the board. 57 in Moose Lake. 63 in Hayward. The Springs of Solon at 61. Two Harbors at 57. It is 62 Duluth International, southwest wind at 9, 61 in Superior, downtown Duluth, southwest wind at 12, and 64 at 8:15.
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11: Is he done now?
9: I think he might be.
11: Okay.
9: He's close.
11: I almost talked over him, so No,
9: Dave is on vacation.
11: Dave is on vacation. You would hear Neil at this time, but it's not the right day.
9: Not Neil's day.
11: No.
9: Sometimes Neil just doesn't have a day, and today is one of those. But yeah, Dave will be back on Tuesday. He's having a little birthday break.
11: Yes.
9: Much needed and much deserved.
11: Absolutely.
9: Yes.
11: I agree on both counts.
9: And so we have Bruce, which is great. Well, you're doing all the driving. You're pushing the buttons and you're touching the knobs, not me. You're playing with the bright, blinky lights, not I, which is great, and I appreciate. But if anything goes wrong, I get to blame you.
11: This is true.
9: Yeah.
11: Because it is probably my fault.
9: Well, kind of. I mean, you're the guy. You got the buttons.
11: This
9: and you
11: is
9: got
11: true.
9: The sports as well.
11: I do, yeah. The aforementioned birthday trip for Dave has included the Brewer game last night, which the Brewers won 4-2.
9: Yeah. And?
11: And Milwaukee now leads the NL Central by 5.5. They lead the Dodgers for the best record in baseball by 2.5. It'll be Dustin May in his Brewers debut this afternoon, 1 o'clock in the finale in Milwaukee. And then the Twins are in there this weekend. Twins fall last night to Kansas City 2-1. They'll continue that series and wrap it up at 6:30 tonight. Our coverage at 6, Bailey Ober on the mound for the Twins tonight. And then it's Twins Brewers this weekend at American Family Field.
9: Okay.
11: And then the Twins will return home for a 9-game homestand starting on Monday night. Or no, is it Monday? Monday night.
9: I don't know. You're the sports guy.
11: And they're only going to play 8 games at Target Field during the homestand.
9: I don't do math well, but that doesn't work.
11: Because 1 week from tonight, the Twins will take on the Philadelphia Phillies in Dyersville, Iowa, in the Major League Baseball Field of Dreams game.
9: That's super cool. I forgot about that.
11: That is next Thursday night.
9: Okay.
11: We'll have coverage starting at 6 from the Field of Dreams site in Dyersville, Iowa.
9: That's super cool.
11: And they are off.
9: Twins.
11: Then they're off next Friday. That way they've got a rain date.
9: Mm-hmm. Oh, in case it's raining in the cornfield.
11: Just in case it's raining in the cornfields.
9: You know, I hope they're going to maybe spray for mosquitoes because you're out there, you're watching the game. I mean, there are stands, little tiny.
11: I forget what they have seating for there. It's under 10,000 people. It's maybe
9: it's
11: 5. It's very intimate. I believe that the highest of the high rolling season ticket holders were given an opportunity to get in the door.
9: What is the average cost of a ticket? Do we even know? Can
11: I don't know
9: Schmo,
11: that it was ever a public on sale for it?
9: There we go. So that would be fun to, like, you know, take Junior to it. Let's go see the game in the cornfield. That would be so charming, like old school baseball.
11: Or maybe there was a public on sale.
9: And hopefully they wear throwback uniforms. That would be kind of fun.
11: Tickets are extremely limited.
9: Mm-hmm. If you were going to buy a ticket, would you be able to? Like, or would you have been able to?
11: It looks like they did have it on sale at one point or another.
9: And that got under your radar?
11: Oh, no, I just knew I wouldn't be able to afford it.
9: Oh, so you didn't even look for the rest of us who might have just been inquiring?
11: Why would I do that?
9: Well, because, you know, I don't know.
11: It's all about me, right?
9: All
11: right. Duh.
9: Anyway, so that's cool.
11: Let's see.
9: That's
11: I'm just going to take a quick go gander here and see if I can figure it out. Field of Dreams game.
9: Well, we can do this at another time, you know.
11: No, this is fun.
9: Okay. This is sports related.
11: All right. So if I want two tickets to the Field of Dreams game, the cheapest on SeatGeek is $640.
9: For one person?
11: That'll get you in the seventh row for two tickets.
9: That's per ticket. What?
11: For two tickets.
9: Okay.
11: Not cheap.
9: Then it's twice. All right. I get it.
11: Let's see.
9: But it would still be fun to go.
11: How many seats there are? They say about 8,000 fans. There are about 4,200 permanent fixed seats. And then they'll have bleacher seating for roughly 3,800.
9: And then what, lawn chairs? Can you bring a chair?
11: It does not say that here.
9: Along the baseline?
11: But no, they'll be in the cornfields next Thursday. We'll have it here on the radio. It's on Netflix for the television. And there you have it. Cool. That's next week. So that's why the Twins are only playing 8 home games in a 9-game homestand.
9: Mm-hmm.
11: It's weird, but it'll be fun.
9: You solved
11: it. That's a cool opportunity for the Twins, no doubt about it. The Brewers get to be in the Little League Dreams Showcase.
9: Oh, yeah.
11: In Little League Showcase next month. Later this month.
9: Wait, like the Little League final.
11: The Little League World Series is coming up.
9: Yeah.
11: And as part of that, there's a Sunday night baseball game every year that gets played in Williamsport, Pennsylvania. Because they have a minor league team that plays there.
9: Right.
11: So they play in the minor league stadium.
9: I love that. It wasn't like the Yankees.
11: And all the kids get to go show up.
9: That's so cool that the kids were playing.
11: Milwaukee plays Atlanta for that this year.
9: Nice.
11: So that's neat.
9: That'll be fun.
11: Yeah. The Lynx host Los Angeles at Target Center tonight, 8 o'clock start, putting a 10-game winning streak on the line. As we continue to see the Lynx push for that number one seed in the WNBA playoffs. They've got 13 games left, by the way, in the regular season. NCAA Division II has adopted age-based eligibility after a vote yesterday. The rule goes into effect immediately, mirroring the Division I model that was adopted in June. Student-athletes will receive a 5-year period of eligibility beginning under the earliest of two events, either once the student enrolls full-time into a college or university or at the beginning of the academic year immediately after the student's 19th birthday. The new model eliminates the old model that was a semester quarter-based to get a student-athlete 4 years of competition that included multiple waivers. Student-athletes who've already exhausted their eligibility under the previous rule will not get any additional eligibility. There'll be lawyers on that one, I guarantee it, because they already were in Division I. There'll be three exceptions to the new 5-year model that may pause or delay eligibility. The exceptions are pregnancy, active duty military service, and official religious missions. The three exceptions will be administered and granted by the NCAA's Eligibility Center. So we shall see how that all plays out, but I have a feeling that there'll be lawyers again.
9: Well, that's what lawyers do.
11: It's just how it works.
9: He can't help it.
11: They're trying to... The biggest thing is that, for those that haven't been paying attention, and I get it because it gets into the weeds.
9: It really does.
11: But the biggest thing the NCAA is trying to do here is eliminate the... Well, this guy's a seventh-year senior because he didn't play his freshman year, so he got a red shirt, and then he missed the season because injury and got a red shirt, did this and got a red shirt.
9: Now he's 35.
11: Now there are no red shirts except for those three exceptions. That's all that you're going to get a red shirt for, or to pause your eligibility clock, however you want to term it. And they're hoping that eliminates the 29-year-old quarterback playing college football for his 8th year.
9: Right.
11: They hope.
9: Taking like one class.
11: We shall see what happens. But again, as I said before, there will be lawyers.
9: Right.
11: Your Money Now is standing by, and then we'll check in with our friend Burley. What's it got, Jackie?
9: And I was going to ask you, what's coming up on the Bruce Siskey Show at 10?
11: Oh, yeah, that.
9: There is that.
11: Chris Long, KSTP. We talk Vikings training camp, maybe a little Twins trade deadline this morning.
9: Very cool.
11: As well.
9: Thank you.
11: 8:23. Thank you for that, because I kept forgetting this
9: I know
11: morning.
9: You did.
11: Nobody's here to tell me.
9: Well, I tried last hour, but you were like, bam, into the commercial. I'm like, okay, we're not going to know what's going on Bruce's show this hour. Now we do.
11: I guess
9: it only took me 2 hours to remember.
11: Well, I'm glad we have you here to remind me of these things. It's Northland News Radio.

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4: 8:25, joining us from Duluth Dodge, our friend Burley Randolph. Good morning, sir.
5: Hey, Burley, how you doing?
6: Good. Hey, I'm great. What a beautiful day in the Northland. And I'm on KDAL. I'm excited.
5: Look at that. What, it can't get any better, really.
4: 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We are peaking right now.
5: This is it. This is it.
6: Yes, ma'am.
5: What do we have going on up at Duluth Dodge?
6: Oh, man, we got so many things going on. 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The pricing is just extraordinary. 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Or, you know, go back and talk to the people in the service department. 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
5: No, I believe
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10: NBC News Radio, I'm Michael Kastner. President Trump is claiming that Michigan's Democratic nominee for U.S. Senate hates Jewish people and hates Israel. Trump made the comments Wednesday in Las Vegas. In the midterms, Abdul El Sayed will face Republican Mike Rogers, who is endorsed by Trump. Some containment has finally been made in the wildfires burning near Spokane, Washington. Officials say two of the fires are 13% contained and one is 5% contained. If you visited Universal Studios Hollywood last month, you may have been exposed to the measles in Los Angeles. Tammy Trujillo.
0: L.A. County health officials say a person who was infected with the measles was at the theme park between 10 in the morning and 9 at night, Sunday, July 26th. They're still working on what areas this person visited, but officials say if you were at Universal during those hours, you should verify your vaccination status.
10: Michael Kastner, NBC News Radio.
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12: 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Yesterday marked 1 year since the disappearance of a Superior woman, 40-year-old Corinne Johansson.

0: Tribal leaders there have serious concerns about what the plans could mean for the environment and sensitive ecosystems. 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
1: Sweltering heat, summer storms, wind, and hail. 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A reminder that 90% of storm-related damage cannot be seen from the ground. 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
9: Another day of mostly sunny skies is expected with high temperatures this time into the low 80s. So a little bit warmer than yesterday and also a little bit breezier out of the south and west. Winds will be upwards of 10 to 20 miles per hour with a few gusts upwards of about 30 miles per hour. A cool front will drop through the region for tonight, and we may see a few thunderstorms later this afternoon out ahead of it, as well as for tomorrow morning. With Northern News Now, I'm meteorologist Brendan Pham for 610 and FM 103.9 KDAL.
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1: 836 at Northland News Radio. Very nice of you to make us part of your morning.
2: Well, look at that. And yeah, thank you. Hanging out, you know, doing things, learning stuff. You know.
1: We're doing things for sure.
2: Yeah.
1: Let's see here.
2: You're looking for something.
1: Yeah, I'm just seeing if we've offended anybody yet.
2: But oh. Well, we can try. I mean, if we're not trying hard enough, we can.
1: Trust me, I do not want to offend anybody.
2: I can just remove one filter, and I can have the phones ringing.
1: By the way, this song is controversial.
2: Why?
1: I love this song. I think this song is tremendous.
2: I used to like it until Chuck said that the gal he dated before me liked this song. So then I instantly can't like it. It's a good song. But... No.
1: My wife's like, this song is stupid. I was
2: why?
1: Like,
2: why? Has so she I, seen so Breakfast
1: I,
2: at Tiffany's?
1: So I sat her down.
2: Yeah.
1: Like, you know, and I tried not to mansplain Breakfast at Tiffany's to my wife.
2: Well, are you talking the movie or the
1: no,
2: song?
1: No, the song.
2: Well, the song is a good song.
1: This song's a great song.
2: I know.
1: And she's like, well, it doesn't have any point to it. I'm like, yes, it does. It absolutely does. It's about a guy trying to get with a girl.
2: Yeah.
1: And she claims that they have nothing in common.
2: Right.
1: And he says, yeah, we do. We both like Breakfast at Tiffany's.
2: Right. Can you build a relationship on this is what I want to know.
1: But it's like he said, it's the one thing we've got. We got something.
2: Yes.
1: You can't say we got nothing because we got something.
2: Okay.
1: That's all it is. It's very whimsical.
2: But now look at Breakfast at Tiffany's, the movie.
1: I never saw the movie.
2: Well, we cannot continue
1: never
2: this discussion.
1: Saw the movie.
2: If you are not fully educated in the actual source, then... I just qualify you.
1: I don't need to see the movie. I get the point.
2: I don't know. I think you're missing it. Anyway.
1: I know nothing about the movie at all.
2: You mentioned most of one.
1: I couldn't name one person in this movie.
2: Oh, my God. George Peppard, Patricia Neal, Audrey Hepburn.
1: Not one.
2: Oh.
1: I've never.
2: Oh, you're killing me. Really?
1: Never saw it. Never had any inkling to see it.
2: It's a delightful movie. Audrey Hepburn is just so cute. I want to put her in my pocket.
1: So I did some looking up.
2: Yeah.
1: And so Todd Pipes is the lead singer for Deep Blue Something.
2: Which
1: this is their
2: the
1: one
2: band.
1: Hit. This is their one hit.
2: Right.
1: This is it. This was number 5 in the U.S., number 1 in the U.K. A massive commercial hit in the 90s, but it's all they've got.
2: Mm-hmm.
1: He said he was inspired to write the song after watching Audrey Hepburn in Roman Holiday.
2: Yes.
1: But he thought Breakfast at Tiffany's made a better song title. And he's right, by
2: he
1: the way.
2: He is.
1: 100%
2: Have
1: right.
2: Have you seen Roman Holiday with Audrey Hepburn?
1: Are you kidding me? Oh. I didn't know Roman Holiday existed until about 45 seconds ago.
2: Oh, man. I can see him. Cary Grant. Jeez. Bruce, what have you done with your whole youth? You didn't watch any of the good classics on which all of our pop culture is based. How do you get out of bed in the morning feeling like I'm prepared for the day?
1: Although now it's like, get out of bed. Okay, what hurts today?
2: I know. Who's showing up today? Yeah. What part is going to snap?
1: Yeah. All right.
2: What?
1: Arizona man did a Florida man thing.
2: Oh, okay.
1: A truck hauling a porta potty on a flatbed trailer was pulled over by police. Cops said it was ejecting toilet paper onto the interstate.
2: Oh, like just one long stream?
1: Highway Patrol said this is actually a serious issue. It was creating a littering problem and a potential hazard for drivers. And it sounds like it may have been clean toilet paper.
2: I would hope so. Well, usually the dirty stuff is rather bunched up.
1: Yeah. One official said all cargo, even a porta potty, must be properly fastened to prevent debris from entering the roadway.
2: Fair.
1: Unsecured loads can lead to dangerous distractions, collisions, or unexpected obstacles.
2: This is true.
1: The driver in this case was cited. Police shared a photo on social media. One commenter joked, if this had happened during the great teepee shortage, people would have been stopping and pulling over and grabbing it. And they're not wrong.
2: They're not. You know what I've noticed is that toilet papering has gone out of favor. That was like the thing to do in the 70s and 80s. You would just get the rolls and you just launch them up in your, you know, your best friend's trees and their yard and stuff. And
1: yeah.
2: It doesn't happen anymore.
1: It does not.
2: And
1: no.
2: it dissolves. It's not like littering. It's not right. Like you're throwing styrofoam at somebody's house.
1: We'll go to the Westwood One sports here. I'm just checking to see where we're at.
2: Because I've got a Florida man doing Florida things.
1: Okay. Let's get your Florida man. Because your Florida man is actually in Florida. My Florida man is in Arizona.
2: And I'll just say the headline right here. It's USA Today. A man accused of cutting a diver's ear during a Florida lobster dispute.
1: What?
2: They're lobster diving. They're arguing over who's going to lobster fish at what spot, and he's bitter, so he cuts the air hose.
1: You can't do that.
2: In Florida, he just did, but he's now given $10,000 bond, and he's got some...
1: he's got some charges he's facing.
2: He's got some things he's got to do. Second-degree murder. He's going to be attempted second-degree murder.
1: The guy's okay, though, right?
2: Yeah. Everybody came up
1: for good air.
2: Yeah.
1: That's good.
2: Yeah.
1: All right. Before we go to the Westwood One Sports Minute,
2: yes,
1: I have for you, let's see here. This is from Social Security Administration data, so I'm assuming it's accurate.
2: Okay.
1: A list of unusual baby names given to 10 or fewer children in 2025.
2: 10 or fewer. Are any of them inanimate objects, like lamp or dish?
1: Yeah, Maybelline.
2: Maybelline?
1: That's an inanimate object.
2: The makeup? I guess it is.
1: Yeah.
2: And it's a song by Chuck Berry.
1: That too.
2: Maybelline. Yeah. Okay.
1: All right. Elsewhere, these are girls' names. Maybelline mentioned that one. Tsunami. Infant girl. Beretta. Aloe. Mattel.
2: Stop. They did not.
1: Luxury. Linen. Earth. Willowdean, as in Willowdean. Elysium.
2: What?
1: Elysium.
2: She sounds like a disease. You got a bad case of Elysium. I'm sorry. We'll give you some salve.
1: Ethereal. Etherial.
2: It's not ethereal?
1: Ethereal? I have no idea.
2: It doesn't sound good.
1: I don't have a phonetic on here. So. Okay. For boys, three. As in
2: the number,
1: but spelled out.
2: Three is the magic number.
1: Yeah. Howdy. Please tell me his middle name is Duty. Papa.
2: Papa?
1: Yeah. No, Papa's the one that sired. Never mind. I'm not going to explain the birds and the bees to these people. Matrix. Gator.
2: Wow.
1: As in Allah.
2: Yeah, as in Allah.
1: Chaos.
2: Okay.
1: Demon.
2: Jeez.
1: Decree. Utah.
2: This just can't be right.
1: Ferrari.
2: Wow.
1: Oxford. Corduroy. And Billion with a B.
2: Billion with a B. Billion? They have high hopes for him. How do these names get past the in-laws and the parents, the grandparents? Like, wait, we are not naming our child Maybelline.
1: I have no answers for your very good queries.
2: And I do have... I'll raise you one name that you do not have on that list that I know a human being in the state of Minnesota was named. Anakin Skywalker. I kid you not, I have a college friend who, when they got married, named their child Anakin Skywalker.
1: I can actually accept that.
2: Why? I'm sure the kid is probably like 20 by now, and he's probably getting his...
1: I'm good with that pop culture reference. I think I'm okay with it.
2: Anakin?
1: Yeah, I think so. Okay with that.
2: You're teaching math or whatever, and you're okay. Anakin, what is your answer?
1: Yeah.
2: I don't know.
1: I think I'm okay with it.
2: Okay, well...
1: I shouldn't be. I acknowledge that I shouldn't be.
2: But there it is.
1: But I believe that I am.
2: Weird names happen.
1: We'll get some good news stories. Westwood One Sports Minute standing by. Later on, some random facts. How many inches of your height are you willing to lose for money? And Oak Ridge Boys tickets.
2: Indeed.
1: All that before 10 o'clock this morning, then the Bruce Siski Show at 10. Mm-hmm. Sound off at 11. It's a jam-packed Thursday. 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
2: And Bruce is here in for Dave because Dave is on vacation until Tuesday, his birthday vacation.
1: Yeah.
2: Yeah. So thanks for hanging out.
1: Thank you for having me.
2: Yeah, well, I didn't really have a choice. You know, there's like, I couldn't, the door doesn't lock, so here we are.
1: This is true, yeah.
2: But you are appreciated, so.
1: Let's see here.
2: Did you hear that there is a new startup from Australia that can restore the natural speaking voices of patients who've had their larynx removed? Which is really a good use for AI. All the AI...
1: Well, we are bound to find one eventually.
2: There has to be... Then this is it. This is it. And the tool needs at least 10 seconds of the audio of the patient's pre-op voice. and then it can create a faithful reproduction delivered via a wearable prosthesis. It's kind of cool. You get your voice put back in. Thank you, AI. That is a good use for AI.
1: Yes, it is.
2: I approve. Thumbs up.
1: Yeah, yeah. About time we had one.
2: Because the robot voices do sound a little off-putting. It's difficult. It's wonderful that you can communicate, but I love that the AI can make it sound more voice-like.
1: Yes, I would agree with you on that. Mm-hmm. Yep. Let's see here. A professional python hunter is the winner of the 2026 Florida Python Challenge.
2: They get a bunch every year.
1: Tom Rahill earned the contest $10,000 grand prize as part of a 10-day effort to reduce the spread of Burmese pythons in the Everglades.
2: Yep.
1: The Florida Fish and Wildlife Conservation Commission says 907 participants from 30 states and two other countries.
2: This is a big deal.
1: Removed a total of 280 pythons during the competition. Now, that doesn't seem like very many.
2: No.
1: Because I'm not good at math. But 280 pythons with 907 participants would tell me that's a 31% success rate. A number that goes even lower when you consider that Tom Rahill by himself removed 96 of them.
2: Wow, what is he using for
1: bait?
2: He
1: removed more than 10% of the pythons on his own.
2: Does he just use like frozen rats and just dangle them out there? What is he?
1: I don't know. It doesn't say.
2: But I did look this up because last year we had the results.
1: How do you do that?
2: And I'm like, how the hell many pythons are down there? And the thing is when they lay all their little clutch of eggs, there's like 20 of them. I mean, they breed like rabbits. So getting these 200 and some out of there is helpful. But those things breed like crazy. So.
1: Let's see what Al has to say about this.
2: All right, ask Al.
1: A professional python hunter removes an invasive Burmese python through a methodical high-stakes process of spotting, capturing, and humanely euthanizing the snake directly on site. Huh. Because live transport to these apex predators is strictly illegal, the entire process must be completed where the snake is found.
2: Can't we make it unillegal just to get him out of the neighborhood? I mean, go ahead
1: but
2: and just...
1: where are you going to put him? Because they're removing them from the Everglades. That's not like a neighborhood.
2: Box? I don't know. Well, you can't put them in like the cat carrier because they can just crawl out the hole. So you got to have something with not big ventilation opportunities.
1: Yeah, so they capture them by hand.
2: Not even like a big snake lasso that they use?
1: They're
2: pythons.
1: So I'm working on this. Hold on.
2: So they squeeze.
1: Yeah, so they wait for the python to stretch out its body so its head is a safe distance from its coiled muscle mass. Get low to the ground, the hunter quickly pins the snake's head right behind the jaw bones.
2: Yeah.
1: This prevents the snake from turning around to bite.
2: Sure.
1: The hunter then grabs the neck firmly with one hand while using the body or feet to manage the thrashing torso.
2: Oh, man.
1: Pythons are pure muscle.
2: Yeah.
1: The hunter must prevent the top third of the snake from wrapping around their arms or neck.
2: Because then they're toast.
1: For massive pythons, hunters will wrap electrical tape around the snout to eliminate the bite risk during the rest of the handling process. Per wildlife regulations, hunters cannot let the animals suffer and must use the approved two-step euthanasia method.
2: Really?
1: The hunter uses a mechanical tool, most commonly a captive bolt stunner or air gun, a place precisely where an imaginary X connects the snake's eyes to its opposite jaw bones.
2: All right.
1: This instantly knocks the snake unconscious. Then they insert a rigid metal probe into the cranial cavity.
2: Jeez.
1: And completely and permanently destroy the brain tissue, ensuring the animal never regains consciousness.
2: That's a lot of process for just getting rid of the python.
1: Hunters record the exact GPS coordinates, time, and photo evidence via state-managed tracking apps to log the catch. The snake is brought to a formal check-in station where it's measured. Contractors are paid an hourly rate plus a cash bounty based on the snake's length. The meat is usually discarded due to high mercury levels. Hunters frequently skin the pythons to sell or create high-end python leather goods like boots, wallets, and watch bands.
2: Well, now we know.
1: You learned more than you ever needed to know about python hunting. Thanks to the old KDAL morning show.
2: Right.
1: You can't say we're not here for you. Or something like that. I don't know. How many inches of your height are you willing to lose for money? That's coming up next hour. Good news stories. Oak Ridge Boys tickets.
2: Yes.
1: And random facts.
2: Lots of stuff.
1: All that coming up. I promise we'll get to all of it. In the world famous, award winning, not really, 9 o'clock hour, the morning show.
2: Don't make me laugh.
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27: Another day of mostly sunny skies is expected with high temperatures this time into the low 80s. So a little bit warmer than yesterday and also a little bit breezier out of the south and west. Winds will be upwards of 10 to 20 miles per hour with a few gusts upwards of about 30 miles per hour. A cool front will drop through the region for tonight and we may see a few thunderstorms later this afternoon out ahead of it as well as for tomorrow morning. With more news now, I'm meteorologist Brendan Pham for 610 and FM 103.9 KDAL.
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29: 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President Trump is claiming Michigan's Democratic nominee for U.S. Senate hates Israel and hates Jewish people. Trump on Wednesday called Abdul El-Sayed a man of hate and a communist while offering no evidence. NBC's Chris Pallone.
30: El-Sayed hitting back at a soft spot in the president's record.
31: This is a guy who can't even focus on our affordability. He's more interested in saying my name in an interesting way or calling me a lovely gentleman. Then he is interested in actually solving our problems.
30: AAA reporting the average gas price in the U.S. now topping $4.08 a gallon, largely because of the Iran war.
29: In the midterms, El-Sayed will face Republican Mike Rogers, a former congressman who is endorsed by President Trump. A Senate committee has voted to hold Dr. Anthony Fauci in contempt of Congress. The vote by the Senate Homeland Security and Governmental Affairs Committee comes after the former White House health advisor invoked the Fifth Amendment more than 100 times in a hearing last week about the COVID-19 pandemic. Fauci refused to answer questions, saying he thinks the committee chair and Republican Senator Rand Paul wants to see him behind bars and is obsessed with him. Tennessee is holding primaries today. The main event is the Republican primary for governor, where Senator Marsha Blackburn, Congressman John Rose, and State Representative Monty Fritz are running to replace term-limited Governor Bill Lee. Crews are continuing to battle destructive wildfires in the Spokane, Washington area. Morgan Chesky reports about 1,500 firefighters have been working 16-hour shifts to hold back the fires, which have displaced more than 60,000 people.
3: A glimmer of hope in the fight to contain three devastating wildfires. Crews finally halting flames and creeping closer to containment. The Spokane Complex fire is now responsible for burning more than 10,000 acres.
29: Michael Kastner, NBC News Radio.
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29: The FAA has completed a preliminary review of a Tuesday incident involving President Trump's helicopter and a commercial jet. Marine One was taking off from the White House on Tuesday afternoon at the same time an Envoy air flight took off from Reagan National Airport. FAA policy requires all commercial traffic at Reagan National to stop when the presidential helicopter is leaving the White House. The two aircraft reportedly came within a mile of each other, but the FAA says the president was never in danger. The agency will continue the safety review and determine if corrective action is needed. There's been an arrest in the Gann fire that's burned over 9,000 acres in Calaveras County in California, and is just 10% contained. More from Dina Kodiak.
5: A Valley Springs man has been arrested for allegedly starting the blaze near Hogan Dam Road and Gann Road in Valley Springs on Monday. 65-year-old Herbert Wayne Smith was arrested Monday evening and charged with recklessly causing a fire, a felony, along with two misdemeanors related to unsafe machinery use and allowing a fire to escape or spread. He was released on bond the next day. I'm Dina Kodiak.
29: Wildfire smoke covers much of Washington state, and health officials are warning about the risks. More from Brad Ford.
6: The smoke contains particles so small they can get into your bloodstream and cause damage to organs. Children, older adults, and people with heart and lung issues are at the greatest risk, but so are healthy people who spend time outdoors. The hot weather makes it especially difficult for people without air conditioning who want to go outside to cool off. I'm Brad Ford.
29: Celebrity blogger Perez Hilton is being held in Miami-Dade County under the Baker Act. That's a Florida law that allows for the temporary and voluntary detention of a person experiencing a mental health crisis that poses a danger to themselves or others. Michael Kastner, NBC News Radio.
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2: Minnesota News Network, I'm Tasha Radel. FarmFest highlighted the races for Congress on day one of the annual event. In the District 7 Candidate Forum, Republican Michelle Fischbach said the Trump administration's tariffs were needed.
11: Under the Biden administration, for 4 years, there were zero trade agreements signed. Zero. Nothing was done. Under this administration, there has been 20 signed.
2: Democratic candidate Eric Osberg fired back.
12: If these tariffs have been so helpful, why did the Supreme Court have to create a $160 billion refund that is going to the importers? It's unconstitutional.
2: Governor Tim Walz will receive an update on Minnesota's wildfire conditions this morning. State experts are expected to discuss the ongoing response and current conditions statewide. A 15-year-old boy was seriously injured in an ATV crash Tuesday night west of Orr in St. Louis County. This is MNN.
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14: 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I'm Dale Forbus. A legal challenge to Wisconsin's new online sports betting law. Here's a report now from WRN's Sean Maloney.
15: The Wisconsin Institute for Law and Liberty has filed a lawsuit challenging the new online sports betting law. The conservative group argues lawmakers exceeded their constitutional authority by legalizing mobile sports wagers placed in Wisconsin and processed on tribal land. The suit, filed on behalf of two taxpayer groups, seeks to block Democratic Governor Tony Evers from implementing tribal gaming compacts through the law's provisions. Supporters say the law will generate increased revenue for Wisconsin's tribal nations. Critics call it an unconstitutional expansion of gambling. Sean Maloney, Wisconsin Radio Network.
14: And it's called brain drain. Students get their higher education in the good schools in Wisconsin, then they move away. Wisconsin Policy Forum reports nearly 60% of people born in this state have a bachelor's degree or higher, but they don't stay here. They find careers in other states. 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
24: Hello there. I'm Jackie. Did you just turn my mic up now? Did I get like a low start?
1: Well, you're not supposed to turn the mic on until somebody's going to talk.
24: Well, I was like in it. I was like, well, hello there.
1: That's not how this works.
24: Now my salutation's been lost. Gone. I'll just do the forecast then. Fine. 82 and sunny today. Tomorrow, 78 and sunny. 78 Saturday. 77 Sunday. Sunny skies. There we go. The boring forecast because you snipped off the beginning. This is what happens. The abbreviated, abridged version.
1: The abbreviated, abridged version sounded a lot like the other version.
24: Well, just look outside. That's beautiful. The next few days are like cut and pastes of today.
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1: That's right.
24: It is.
1: It is a Thursday edition.
24: Don't mess around. It's a Friday Eve.
1: This is the final hour of the morning show.
24: You know what? We have to do this hour, and we cannot put it off another hour. The Oak Ridge Boys tickets. When we've been teasing everyone all morning. Oh, it's going to happen. Oh, it's going to happen. It's November 13th. The tickets don't even like physically exist yet. We're going to mail them out when we have them in our hot little hands. But we can give away.
1: We're not going to mail them out.
24: Huh?
1: We don't mail prizes.
24: It says mail on there. I've been telling people we don't
1: mail prizes anymore.
24: Yes, we do. You're full of beans. Don't. Come on. What do? We do them?
1: People come down and pick them up.
24: All right. Whatever. I don't care how they happen. I just want someone to win those tickets.
1: But they can't come down and pick them up until we have them.
24: Can you be Dr. Doom anymore? Everything, I'm like, all woo-woo, getting everyone excited, and you're like Eeyore over there. No better from this side. We don't mail them.
1: Why are you making sure you know that?
24: I know a lot of things.
1: I'm trying to help.
24: You're not at all. You're being unhelpful. You're being pessimistic, negative, and whatnot. Do you want to give the tickets away now or not, mister?
1: Well, we can't give them away now because we're going to go on the air and do sports.
24: Oh, that's true.
1: But then when sports is done, we can give them away.
24: We could.
1: If I remember.
24: Well, there's that.
1: That's all I got to do is remember. Might be asking a lot. We'll have to see. Brewers and Pirates wrap up a four-game series at 1 p.m. Dustin May makes his Brewers debut against Pittsburgh right-hander Braxton Ashcraft. Still sounds AI.
24: It sounds like something he got picked on in high school about Ashcraft.
1: May acquired from St. Louis at the trade deadline on Monday, as was left-hander Jojo Romero. The relief pitcher having a solid season for the Cardinals, but on July 15th, he woke up and had a tummy ache.
24: Oh.
1: That turned into an appendectomy.
24: Can do that.
1: He is currently working his way back and trying to get into a throwing program. And once he does that, he's hoping that he can be on the shorter end of a mid to late August recovery timeline.
24: Mm-hmm.
1: Yeah.
3: Okay.
4: Good luck.
24: Well, it's good they caught it.
4: Yeah, true. Mm-hmm. Royals go for a sweep of the Twins, I should say, this evening. 6:30 from Kansas City. Our coverage begins at 6, the rare night game to close out a series because it's on national television.
24: Have to accommodate.
4: Yep.
24: Accommodate the money.
4: Bailey Ober versus Michael Wacha this evening to wrap that series up. Royals won 2-1 last night. Twins have scored 3 runs in 2 games. Not good.
24: No.
4: Huskies are in Eau Claire at 6:30. Mm-hmm. Final road game of the season. They'll be home tomorrow and Saturday at Wade Stadium to finish up against Thunder Bay. Minnesota Lynx host the Los Angeles, 8 o'clock at Target Center in Minneapolis. Lynx guard Olivia Miles has gone 3-for-3 on WNBA Rookie of the Month honors this season, wrapping up July's award yesterday. Obviously, she's going to win WNBA Rookie of the Year.
24: She knows what she's doing.
4: To the point that every major sports book has taken down the lines for Rookie of the Year award.
24: Oh,
4: they're not even letting you bet on anybody else.
24: That's awesome.
4: She is second to Asia Wilson, according to FanDuel Sportsbook, to win league MVP at 7-1. Her implied probability of winning the award, about 12.5%. Miles at 20 points, 5 rebounds, and 6 assists per game. 50% shooting, 38% from 3. At 23 years old, already has proven herself to be one of the best players in the league. And Minnesota sitting in first place at 25-6, having won 10 consecutive games.
24: Wow.
4: As a result, in large part, of how Miles has played. UMV volleyball team picked 7th in the NSIC's annual preseason coaches poll. 2025 national runner-up Concordia St. Paul picked up 11-16 first-place votes to finish first. Then it's Wayne State with 3 first-place votes, St. Cloud State with 2, Southwest Minnesota State and Sioux Falls round out the top 5. Then it's Minnesota State, Mankato, UMV, Northern State, and Augustana, Winona State tied for 9th. 11 through 16, Minnesota State, Moorhead, Jamestown, Bemidji State, Mary, Crookston, and Minot State. Bulldogs bring back all but one player from a team that went 18-10 last season. They'll kick off 2026, August 27th.
24: Hmm.
4: 3 weeks from today at the Up North Tournament in Marquette, Michigan.
24: Okay.
4: As Jim Booz enters his 25th season as UMV's head coach.
24: Very cool.
4: That, I would say, is a hell of a run.
24: It's a good run, actually. Yeah, hey, speaking of that, what might one be talking about on the Bruce Siski Show coming up at 10?
4: We will talk about the future holders of the number one pick in the NFL draft, the Minnesota Vikings.
24: Hey, hey.
4: And their ongoing training camp with Chris Long of KSTP this morning. All right, so let's give these Oak Ridge boys tickets
24: Let's
4: away.
24: Do that. All right, shall we do, we can do caller 3, caller 4, do you want to do something odd? You gotta
4: am I answering the phone or are you answering the phone?
24: Usually the person over there does, but the person sitting here can do
4: I was going to say, because if I'm answering the phone, we should do caller number 3.
24: Okay.
4: Because I can't count that high.
24: I can answer the phone, but we can still do caller 3. I'll take care of that.
4: All right, caller 3, 218-722-0839. 218-722-0839. Please make sure that you're able to come down to the station and pick these tickets up once they are available, which I don't believe they are right now.
24: Not yet.
4: We'll get you more details, but win them before you can buy them to see the Oak Ridge Boys November
24: 13th
4: at Deck Symphony Hall. Thank you so much, because I couldn't remember the date.
24: Lucky 13.
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4: 9:22, your Monday Now shortly. Who's our winner?
24: Our winner was Denise from Superior. She's got herself two tickets to see the Oak Ridge Boys. That is happening, Bruce, in case you forgot, Friday, November 13th at the Deck.
4: Symphony Hall.
24: Congratulations. Yep.
4: Congratulations, Denise.
24: Yeah, for sure.
4: All right, good news.
24: Okay.
4: A man from Connecticut is in surprisingly good spirits after a shark bit him during a snorkeling excursion in the Bahamas for his 40th wedding anniversary.
24: Ooh.
4: That's a heck of a gift.
24: He's an older dude at 40th anniversary.
4: He was swimming near Bimini when the shark attacked. He needed 26 stitches in his leg and 4 more in his hand.
24: Wow.
4: When he returned home...
24: Yeah?
4: His neighbors welcomed him with shark costumes and a dance to lift his spirits.
24: I love it.
4: The shark costumes. I would have gotten somebody hit if that was me.
24: No.
4: That's not funny.
24: I want to.
4: After what I just went through.
24: I want to be in his neighborhood. I think that's hysterical. I love it.
4: Maybe I would have laughed.
24: You would have. You're just happy to be alive and like all your limbs are still there.
4: That's a good point.
24: See?
4: Yeah. 64-year-old father of 5 graduated from nursing school after studying alongside his son at the University of the West of England. He has now secured a nursing position at a local hospital where he completed most of his training.
24: That's cool.
4: The man's favorite part of his college experience was spending one day each week on campus with his son. He said studying with younger classmates helped him feel young again.
24: That's not a bad idea. And today is finish your degree day. Did you know that?
4: I did not know that.
24: No, you do.
4: And Georgia's Okefenokee Swamp has been added to UNESCO's World Heritage List. Putting it alongside natural landmarks like Yellowstone, the Grand Canyon, and the Everglades.
24: Okay.
4: Most of the swamp is protected within the Okefenokee National Wildlife Refuge, the most visited national wildlife refuge east of the Mississippi River. Contains a mix of wetlands, forests, savannas, and even an endangered longleaf pine habitat. Mm-hmm. It's home to at least 856 plant species, 238 bird species, 48 mammal species.
24: How many snakes?
4: And a whole bunch of alligators.
24: Okay.
4: It does not say anything about snakes.
24: Well, we know that they're there.
4: Well, they have
24: you
4: to
24: can't
4: be
24: tell
4: there.
24: Me they're
4: not.
24: Everywhere.
4: Right. I'm just saying.
24: The place is crawling with snakes.
4: That particular bit of information did not provide me an answer to your question.
24: It's incomplete, and I am dissatisfied.
4: You give it an eye?
24: Eye for incomplete.
4: Yeah.
24: Thumbs down.
4: That's very fair. 9:24, your money now is indeed standing by. 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
24: Everywhere.
4: Everywhere. 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
11: 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Ford said its new electric mid-size pickup truck will start at roughly $28,000 and be called the Fathom. It's the first vehicle to be built using Ford's universal electric vehicle platform. Ford's push with the UEV platform comes despite a massive slowdown in EV adoption. The FDA has approved a new seasonal flu vaccine from Moderna that uses mRNA technology. The medical giant said that the shot, which is approved for adults aged 50 and older, is the first influenza vaccine using the tech to receive FDA approval. Tech giant Meta has revealed that one of its artificial intelligence models hacked another organization during testing. It's the third time in recent weeks that an AI model has improperly accessed a third-party company. In its statement, Meta did not name the AI model in question, but Reuters reports that it involved Meta's MuSpark 1.1. Stocks are mixed as traders monitor Iran peace discussions. That's your money now.
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24: This is like the fastest moving 4 hours ever.
4: That's what I do, man.
24: That's just like
4: what I do.
24: It's gone. I didn't even wear my seatbelt and I feel like I'm flying. Anyway.
4: Today's lesson, don't answer the phone.
24: I was gonna. I told
4: you. You would not have. That would not have fared well.
24: No.
4: I'm kind of glad it was me instead of you.
24: What, really? I don't know. I did 6 years of customer service at Shopko back in the 80s. I can handle anybody. And that's including Christmas returns on the 26th. I can sugarcoat anything that's bad
4: I would
24: news.
4: Not. I can't imagine you miss a whole lot about that, right?
24: No, it got to be fun. It got to be like a sport, you know? They come to the counter, this is the wrong size, da-da-da, whatever it was. And it was all about making them feel glad by the time they left the building. It was fun. It was challenging. Customer service is an exercise in facial expression control.
4: I can't do that.
24: It was great.
4: Although I'm better than some people. Yes. There are many out there. I'm like, I'd like to play poker with that person.
24: Yeah. Well, you've said that about
4: me. I would take them for all that they have. I'm 50-50 about. Because there are times that you keep a good straight face, and there's times that you let it go.
24: Yeah.
4: And it's a matter of what's going on at that particular point in time.
24: This is true.
4: Yeah. So. Mm-hmm. All right. So I know you're not the tallest person on earth.
24: No.
4: But I'm going to ask this question anyway.
24: Okay.
4: How many inches of your height are you willing to lose for money?
24: None.
4: 4,700 people voted.
24: Really?
4: And I got results.
24: Okay. Would you?
4: 19%. I'm 6'3". I got room to spare.
24: I wouldn't. I like where I'm at.
4: 19% said they would give up 2 inches of height for $300,000.
24: That's it? Come on.
4: This is the ultimate reminder that everybody's got a price.
24: I guess.
4: 9% would give up 4 inches of height for $750,000.
24: Well, you'd have to like get all new pants skirts and stuff. I mean, this is your shorts are going to be too long. Your skirts are. Don't you even think about that, Bruce? Come on, you're going to have baggy pants. They're going to be dragging. You got to get them.
4: So here's the counter argument to that. If I go from 6'3" to 5'11",
24: yes.
4: And yes, I would have to get some new clothes.
24: But your shirts would still
4: but
24: be
4: here's
24: fine.
4: My I got two questions.
24: What?
4: One, am I the same proportion? Or am I the same weight when you slice 4 inches off of me?
24: And that's what is the procedure? How are we
4: how is this gonna happen?
24: Right. Are we
4: because if I'm the same weight,
24: are we proportionally?
4: Then I'm not doing this.
24: Yeah.
4: I got enough weight in what I have here.
24: Fine.
4: You take 4 inches away.
24: Then you might look a little paunchy.
4: I'm gonna look portly. To say the least. But I think that's a valid question because my clothing budget is not very high.
24: You got a lot of sports things.
4: I know, but...
24: And you got a lot of free radio stuff.
4: I know,
24: half your wardrobe,
4: but a lot
24: is probably
4: of that is still
24: free.
4: Going to fit depending on where you're taking the
24: if they just lock the you down at the ankles, you're okay with your top
4: right,
24: stuff.
4: Right, still got quarter zips and right? shirts and ties. I can still wear all that stuff.
24: Mm-hmm.
4: 16% said they would give up 6 inches for $2.5 million.
24: I just went down a dark hole. I'm sorry.
4: And now you're dragging me with. Come on.
24: I'm not. No one's giving up 6 inches if they don't.
4: This is what I get for not using the caveat of height on that one. 8 inches of height. 4% would give it up for $7 million.
24: Okay.
4: 30% would give up 10 inches of their height for $50 million.
24: What is wrong with people?
4: So 78% of people have a price, but wow. 21% say they would not do any of those things.
24: I wouldn't do any of it. I'm good. I wouldn't. There's not enough to alter my size.
4: I tend to kind of fall in line, I think.
24: But
4: I think it's
24: okay.
4: Too much work.
24: All right.
4: 9:31, the news is next.

0: Republican Mike Rogers, who is endorsed by President Trump. And the Powerball jackpot is up to $856 million after no one won the grand prize Wednesday. Michael Kastner, NBC News Radio.
1: Minnesota News Network, I'm Tasha Radel. FarmFest highlighted the races for Congress on day one of the annual event. In the District 7 Candidate Forum, Republican Michelle Fischbach said the Trump administration's tariffs were needed.
2: Under the Biden administration, for 4 years, there were zero trade agreements signed. Zero. Nothing was done. Under this administration, there has been 20 signed.
1: Democratic candidate Eric Osberg fired back.
3: If these tariffs have been so helpful, why did the Supreme Court have to create a $160 billion refund that is going to the importers? It's unconstitutional.
1: Governor Tim Walz will receive an update on Minnesota's wildfire conditions this morning. State experts are expected to discuss the ongoing response and current conditions statewide. A 15-year-old boy was seriously injured in an ATV crash Tuesday night west of Orr in St. Louis County. This is MNN.
4: Hi, I'm Tim Meadows. You've heard the phrase, out with the old and in with the new, right? 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
9: There, your mic's on at the right time.
10: I was making sure, so I'm not like mid-sentence. Hello, hi, there we go. Mic is on. Thanks, Bruce. Hi, Jackie Jacoby here with your forecast. 82 for the high today with sunny skies. Tonight, 62 for the low and clear skies. Friday, Saturday, Sunday, we are upper 70s and sunny skies all the way through. Little caveat, Saturday night you might get like one or two raindrops, but that's about it. Nothing to look at here. Move along. That's your forecast.
9: A spit of rain, perhaps.
10: Smitch. I just made up a word.
9: You just made up a word.
10: Smattering and a titch is now a smitch. I don't know. Just there it was.
9: Yeah.
10: Mm-hmm.
9: And there goes the train right
10: so,
9: off the tracks.
10: A lady in the UK ordered some food. You're going to do the currents, well, but I just saw this. Do the currents.
9: Hold that thought.
10: Okay.
9: Currents. 65 currents. At the airport.
10: Got it.
9: 68 Superior. 68 downtown. Low humidities this morning. Southwest wind at 17 miles per hour. It is 9:36. We have the particulars here. Hold on.
10: I know.
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9: All right. Now, lady in the UK.
10: Lady in the UK ordered food to be delivered, right, from a bar.
9: Yeah.
10: So she's like waiting and waiting, and then she looks, and she sees that the delivery person canceled her order. She's like, wait a minute. Moments later, she's looking outside her home, and she sees the delivery guy standing there eating her food. hey, this looks really good. I'm going to cancel
9: it. He was hungry.
10: She ordered nachos. I'm totally in. And then there went her food. But I think he's kind of dumb, A, for eating it right in front of the residents.
9: I think he's more than kind of dumb.
10: Well, yeah. I was being nice.
9: Is he from Florida?
10: No, it's in the UK. I don't know where he's from.
9: Well,
10: but
9: maybe he could be from Florida.
10: He could have been born there. Yeah. And

0: Maybe
1: he's got family in Florida.
0: It didn't fall far from the tree. Yeah. Okay.
1: So do you know the Florida man trick?
0: Well, you explain it to me, but I don't have it readily.
1: Go to Google.
0: No, really?
1: Yes.
0: Okay. All right. Google, I'm there.
1: And then type the words Florida man.
0: I think I did this.
1: And then
0: why don't I
1: type in whatever date you want.
0: 1969.
1: No, a date. Month and a date. Not a year.
0: No, a Florida man born on April 20th, 1969, made headlines when he was arrested for spray painting a wall and told police his name was Mr. Monopoly. Alternatively, if you're playing the viral internet birthday game, typing Florida man month day 1969 searches historical news archives for a weird crime story for that date. I didn't know that.
1: Let's see. The one that came up for me is Florida man confesses to cops, says Jesus told me to drive the Ferrari 360 off the pier.
0: Oh. It happens.
1: But that's, you can just type in any day, month and day, and then the words Florida and man.
0: Yeah, I'm doing it.
1: And it's going to come up with some sort of goofy thing that a Florida man did.
0: Wow. How does Florida feel about this?
1: I don't care.
0: Okay. Oh, this was one that I did.
1: To me, enough of these things happen to the point that Florida has to wear it.
0: They kind of
1: do. You gotta sit in that for a little bit.
0: A dude asked his cousin to shoot him in the chest while he was wearing a bulletproof vest to see if it still worked. It's not like there's an expiration date on a vest.
1: Is there, though?
0: I don't know.
1: Well,
0: do they expire?
1: Because, a hockey helmet can expire.
0: Motorcycle helmet, if you bump it once, you don't want to always trust it the same way. I get it. Thank you for the Florida man game. That's going to be great at parties.
1: Bulletproof vests expire. Yes, they do.
0: Really?
1: Yep. See, I told you.
0: How?
1: They last about 5 to 10 years, it says here.
0: Okay.
1: This timeline is a manufacturer warranty, meaning the company stops guaranteeing the vest will block bullets at its certified safety level after that date.
0: What is the Kevlar breakdown?
1: So here is why vests lose their strength.
0: Okay.
1: Moisture from your body gets into the fabric and weakens the fibers.
0: Fair.
1: Sunlight and heat can cause it, leaving a vest in a hot car or in the sun damages the plastic and woven parts.
0: Sorry if you live in Arizona.
1: Right. Moving and wearing the vest causes the inside materials to wear out over time.
0: Okay. So it's,
1: So you mocked and ridiculed that idea. But I was right that they do have an expiration date.
0: In the back of my mind, I'm still mocking and ridiculing anyway. It's still happening, so.
1: It is kind of ridiculous to think about it. I'm not going to lie.
0: Have you ever, I've never even worn a bulletproof vest just to see what it's like. Never.
1: Yeah.
0: No.
1: Congrats again to Denise from Superior. She's going to go see the Oak Ridge Boys November 13th at Deck Symphony Hall while my rear end's in St. Cloud for a hockey game.
0: Well, you'll miss out. But you know what? Anyone who missed out today on getting those tickets, you know what we're going to do tomorrow?
1: Hold on. Call me.
0: Bruce, do you have an answer?
1: Are we going to give away more tickets?
0: Yeah, look at you.
1: Boy.
0: Oh, you get a gold star. Yes, more tickets tomorrow. So you get to enjoy Bruce and I again for another day. And we'll throw Neil in and I'll see your Neil and I'll raise you a Rick at 9 o'clock for Fishing Frenzy. But somewhere in all that hilarity and information, we will give an opportunity for tickets.
1: Wow, I'm not sure how much hilarity there's going to be.
0: Well, we got to try. We got to put the bar somewhere.
1: Try?
0: Got to put the bar.
1: I was not told I had to try.
0: Well, fake trying, pretend to try. Give the effort that you're trying.
1: That's fake until you make it.
0: Yeah, that's what they say.
1: 941, Northland News Radio, Westwood One Sports Minute next.
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6: 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This morning, the Indianapolis Colts signed running back Jonathan Taylor to a two-year, $44 million extension. And if Taylor stays healthy this year, along with quarterback Daniel Jones, this Colts offense is going to be very good this season. I like some of the young players on defense. The Colts could be a playoff team this year. I'm Nick Costos.
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1: This is quieter than I thought it would be.
0: It is.
1: I'm sorry.
0: Wow, what? I can't even hear it. Wait, it's a song.
1: It's coming. It'll happen.
0: Dave likes to, like, play a song and see how quickly I can guess it.
1: Oh,
0: I'm not doing well.
1: We can do that.
0: This isn't doing, I need a little more.
1: Why can't you figure out what this is?
0: Oh, this is like da-da-da-da-da, the pianos. It's the whole start of the hockey game song, and I can't think of it.
1: Yes, it's not that. No.
0: It's not Eye in the Sky by...
1: No, it's not Alan Parsons Project.
0: Okay. Is this Supertramp?
1: Wow!
0: I hate Supertramp. Girlfriend, I hate that song. Yeah, I know it.
1: No,
0: I spent
1: great.
0: All
1: that's
0: of the 80s
1: work.
0: Grounded. All I had was the radio in the 80s.
1: I'm happy that you got that as quickly as you did.
0: Thank
1: that's
0: you.
1: Awesome.
0: My brain hurts, but I got it. All right, what's on your mind, Bruce?
1: A lot of things are on my mind.
0: Mm-hmm.
1: Most of them cannot be... Well, I could say them, but...
0: Well, we almost
1: did. I don't
0: did,
1: need
0: yeah.
1: to cause problems.
0: No, we don't.
1: I'm not here to be a gadfly. That's Brad's job at 11.
0: Gadfly?
1: Yeah, gadfly.
0: What the hell, gadfly? What is...
1: You know what a gadfly is?
0: Well, no, I should. That's something... You're going to look it up. I was about to. We just spent like most of the show looking crap
1: up. A person that provokes and criticizes leaders and authorities to spark change and stop lazy thinking.
0: I want that on a shirt. I am the gadfly. Just have people scratch
1: gadfly.
0: Their heads. I like it. All right.
1: Yeah.
0: Where are we at?
1: We'll do random facts to wrap up the show in a little bit.
0: Okay.
1: That'll be the last thing that you get from us.
0: I promise.
1: Tomorrow,
0: mm-hmm.
1: Jackie mentioned one more time, win them before you can buy them. Oak Ridge Boys, Deck Symphony Hall, the on sales tomorrow at 10 a.m.
0: Yes.
1: And you can win those tomorrow with us before 8 a.m.
0: Look at that.
1: Yeah. So be listening up and early, Adam, tomorrow and tune in. We will have all of the normal news and weather headlines, mm-hmm. sports as well.
0: Mm-hmm.
1: Neil Atkins will be here at 8 a.m.
0: Heaven help us. I mean, yay. Wrong thing came out. Sorry.
1: You said the quiet part out loud. It's okay. And then the Friday outdoor frenzy, fishing frenzy, frenzy of some description with Rick Jordan.
0: Yes.
1: At 9 tomorrow.
0: Very informative little bit that he does.
1: Yes. So
0: you learn lots of
1: things.
0: That's
1: all coming up tomorrow.
0: Yeah.
1: We hope you'll join us then. But we'll have random facts coming up in just a little bit.
0: Mm-hmm.
1: And that's how we'll wrap up the show as we take the long way home to the Bruce Siskey Show at 10 o'clock. Chris Long, KSTP, this morning we talk Vikings training camp as well as Twins trade deadline. Ooh. That's all coming up after 10 on this very radio station. It's 9:47 at Northland News Radio.
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19: We put some AquaView cameras on our downrigger balls to see how lake trout would react to our lures. And we discovered something quite interesting. A lot of times these lake trout would swim right up to the lures and follow them and watch the lures and never hit the lure, sometimes turning away and swimming off or sometimes following it for long periods. But when a boat turn or a wave action would cause that lure pattern to change, the fish would hit it. And we also noticed that one time when we were using the AquaViews to watch northern pike and vegetation, they would swim up to these perch and just look at these perch who would sit motionless on the bottom. And then as soon as that perch would try to dart away, the pike would smash it. And that made us realize that erratic action can trigger the strike. It can get those fish to hit the lure. So now what I do when I'm fishing a crankbait, instead of just reeling it in, I'll reel it a little bit and then twitch it and give it some erratic action. With the spoons, I have the downrigger balls going up and down, causing that spoon pattern to change. This is from the pages of the Outdoor News.
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1: Northland News Radio.
0: I know what it is. Are we going to back sell here? Should I just like tell you it
1: no,
0: starts
1: you're,
0: with,
1: you're
0: a,
1: good
0: with an
1: it.
0: S and it rhymes with Eames at the, and then it's a girl like you.
1: Yeah.
0: Okay. Anyway, what do you
1: I
0: got?
1: I made that too easy, but you I want something upbeat.
0: Super easy.
1: Random facts. Mm-hmm. Let's do some learning.
0: All right.
1: Because Jeopardy's on hiatus right now.
0: Yeah.
1: Krusty the Clown from The Simpsons was designed to look like Homer. Ironically, Bart worships Krusty, who's just like his dad but famous. There was an early plan for Krusty to be revealed as Homer.
0: Ooh.
1: The idea was dropped. Ooh. The Beatles were once in talks to star in a Lord of the Rings movie. With Paul as Frodo.
0: Stop.
1: Ringo as Sam.
0: Where are you finding this
1: George
0: nonsense?
1: George as Gandalf. And John as Gollum. They even approached Stanley Kubrick to direct it.
0: Whoa!
1: J.R.R. Tolkien nixed the project.
0: I am so glad. Once you get Kubrick involved, then it gets... Okay, it's just Beatles and The Hobbit right there is weird. But
1: that's crazy, though.
0: Wow. Okay.
1: John Hughes came up with the idea for Ferris Bueller's Day Off on February 25th, 1985.
0: Mm-hmm.
1: He pitched and sold it on the 26th and finished the screenplay on March 3rd.
0: I love that movie. That's brilliant. It was just an inspirated idea.
1: It's like, yeah, that's the reminds me of you hear once in a while that this famous song is, oh, he wrote it in like 10 minutes.
0: Yeah.
1: What?
0: Well, the Gettysburg Address was written in about 18 minutes on a napkin while Lincoln was on the train.
1: Yeah.
0: Kid you not.
1: Better than being on the loo, I guess.
0: Yes. Yes, it is. Thank you. Thank you. I'm sure.
1: Although I wonder how many presidential speeches have been partially written on the loo.
0: I'm sure a lot more than we would suspect.
1: Than we want to know.
0: Some we wish they would have spent more time writing them and maybe in a better location.
1: Perfumes were originally put near the door at department stores to cover the smell of horse manure.
0: Outdoors, yeah.
1: The smell of horse manure and car exhaust from the streets.
0: Yeah. Well, look, if you've been to Mackinac Island, when you get off the ferry,
1: right?
0: And you get into Mackinac Island, all you smell is poo, and you have to get kind of acclimated to it, and then you don't smell it after the first couple hours. I can see that.
1: So, earlier today, off the air, I could bring this on the air because it's not obscene or anything.
0: Okay.
1: Jackie asked me if I was left-handed.
0: Yes, I did.
1: She did not know that this was on the list of random facts.
0: Oh, is it a percentage? I got to guess.
1: Yes. A percentage of the world's population that is left-handed.
0: 10.
1: Very good.
0: Yeah.
1: Between 10 to 12% of the world's population is said to be left-handed.
0: Anyone in your family left-handed?
1: Not that I can think of.
0: Okay. My mother was left-handed, and my two brothers are left-handed. And here's what's weird, is they both entered the world breech, and they're left-handed.
1: Interesting.
0: I don't know if my mom entered the world backwards, but they did. So she was left-handed. My brothers are left-handed.
1: I guess entering the world backwards is better than viewing it backwards.
0: It's your perspective. It's just how you see things.
1: Yeah.
0: Yeah.
1: Anyway, Jackie backwards. And I will return tomorrow unless the suits were listening this morning.
0: Ooh. Yeah, we'll be back. We didn't do anything that bad.
1: Neil and Rick will join us tomorrow as well because it's a Friday.
0: That might do
1: it. Bruce Siskey Show after the news. Have a great day.
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27: Another day of mostly sunny skies is expected with high temperatures this time into the low 80s. So a little bit warmer than yesterday and also a little bit breezier out of the south and west. Winds will be upwards of 10 to 20 miles per hour with a few gusts upwards of about 30 miles per hour. A cool front will drop through the region for tonight. We may see a few thunderstorms later this afternoon out ahead of it, as well as for tomorrow morning. With the news now, I'm meteorologist Brendan Pham for 610 and FM 103.9 KDAL.
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29: NBC News Radio, I'm Michael Kastner. A Senate committee has voted to hold Dr. Anthony Fauci in contempt of Congress. Senate Homeland Security and Governmental Affairs Committee Chair Senator Rand Paul argued Fauci should have answered their questions because of the full pardon granted by former President Biden.
30: Dr. Fauci faced no risk of federal prosecution. All he had to do was tell the truth. More than 100 times, though, he refused.
29: The vote by the committee comes after the former White House health advisor invoked the Fifth in a hearing last week about the COVID-19 pandemic. Fauci refused to answer questions, saying he thinks Senator Paul wants to see him behind bars and is obsessed with him. Paul accuses Fauci of covering up COVID's origins and of unnecessarily closing schools. Tennessee is holding primary elections today. The main event is the Republican primary for governor, where Senator Marsha Blackburn, Congressman John Rose, and State Representative Monty Fritz are running to replace term-limited Republican Governor Bill Lee. President Trump is an ally of Blackburn, but has also backed Rose in the past and has not endorsed a candidate in the race. President Trump is slamming a Democratic Senate candidate. Garrett Hake with more from the White House.
31: Democrats have a new Senate nominee in Michigan, a critical battleground state, and Republicans have a new top political target. Just hours after Abdul El-Sayed's primary win, President Trump going on the attack.
32: Abdul El-Sayed, lovely gentleman.
29: Trump said El-Sayed hates Jewish people and Israel and went on to predict that El-Sayed would lose the November election. El-Sayed had this to say in response.
6: This is a guy who can't even focus on our affordability. He's more interested in saying my name in an interesting way or calling me a lovely gentleman than he is interested in actually solving our problems.
29: Michael Kastner, NBC News Radio.
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29: Republican Senator Susan Collins says she will vote against the confirmation of Acting Attorney General Todd Blanche. More from Scott Carr.
11: The senator from Maine says she's reviewed Blanche's qualifications and testimony before concluding his actions have further eroded the Justice Department's independence. Collins says those concerns are the basis for her decision to oppose his nomination to be the full-time U.S. Attorney General. Blanche's nomination advanced Tuesday after clearing the Senate Judiciary Committee on a party-line vote of 12 to 10.
29: Three people are dead and one is injured after a family shooting in North Carolina. Deputies in Caswell County responded to a shooting at a house in the Prospect Hill community Wednesday morning, where they say all four victims were members of the same family, including the suspected shooter who died at the scene. California lawmakers are working to end child marriage in the state. Tammy Trujillo with details.
13: A proposed bill would set the minimum marriage age at 18 with no exceptions. Right now, California allows minors to marry with parental permission. It's also one of only three states that has no minimum age for marriage. The ACLU California Action opposes the bill, saying marriage can provide legal protections for pregnant minors and teen parents. It also says the minimum age of 18 could force young people already in abusive relationships further out of the reach of social services. Over 300,000 minors were married in the U.S. between 2000 and 2018, most of them girls married to adults.
29: For the first time in the history of horse racing's Triple Crown, a race will be run on a Sunday. Maryland Governor Wes Moore said this was the right move for horse racing.
14: And by moving the date, you're then providing additional time and space for our horses and the people who compete in the Derby to be able to then now compete, to be able to be part of that Triple Crown.
29: The Preakness Stakes is moving to 3 weeks and a day after the Kentucky Derby. Michael Kastner, NBC News Radio.
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27: Another day of mostly sunny skies is expected with high temperatures this time into the low 80s. So a little bit warmer than yesterday and also a little bit breezier out of the south and west. Winds will be upwards of 10 to 20 miles per hour with a few gusts upwards of about 30 miles per hour. A cool front will drop through the region for tonight, and we may see a few thunderstorms later this afternoon out ahead of it, as well as for tomorrow morning. With more news now, I'm meteorologist Brendan Pham for 610 and FM 103.9 KDAL.
0: Outside of those slight rain chances tomorrow, first part of the day, looks like a lovely weekend. 20% chance of a shower or thunderstorm Saturday night and Sunday night. Otherwise, mostly sunny. Upper 70s tomorrow, upper 70s on Saturday, upper 70s on Sunday. And then mid-70s, any chance of a shower or thunderstorm. Again, not a very strong chance, we'll say it that way. On Monday, it looks like temperatures in the 70s with a lot of sun for a good chunk of next week. Good kind of dog days, if you ask me. Around the region, a little breezy, but sunny, low humidities and dew points in the low to mid-50s this morning. Not too shabby. 71 in Hibbing, 70 right now in Cloquet, 73 Ashland, 72 Moose Lake, Hayward at 73, Solon Springs at 72, Two Harbors at 66. Twin Ports, southwest wind at 14, gusting to 21, 70 Duluth International, 71 Superior downtown Duluth. Is sitting at 72 degrees. The Minnesota Twins set to wrap up a three-game series in Kansas City this evening. We'll have the coverage from Kansas City beginning at 6. 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It's 10:08 Thursday morning. Bruce Siski shows on the way next.
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3: Minnesota News Network, I'm Tasha Radel. Governor Tim Walz says he's unlikely to call a special session to address wildfire relief.
17: Especially at a time of a political campaigns going on, probably makes it challenging. But look, I want to let the folks up there know, if we can come to some type of agreement and we can get a package that can get forward, I'm certainly open to that. I would just not want to set expectations too high. I think it would be a pretty heavy political lift at this point in time.
3: Minnesota's U.S. Senate candidates made their final appeals to voters during a FarmFest forum ahead of Tuesday's primary. Congresswoman Angie Craig highlighted her experience in Washington, pointing to her work on ag issues and efforts to support farmers. Lieutenant Governor Peggy Flanagan has centered her campaign on making life more affordable for Minnesotans. Minnesota State University Mankato is eliminating 60 positions as it works to close a $22 million budget deficit. This is MNN.
18: 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The Wiffles Corn Belt Award and Scholarship recognizes high school student athletes who demonstrate outstanding character, leadership, and teamwork on the field, in the classroom, and in their communities. We're celebrating seniors who lead by example, inspire those around them, and represent the values that strengthen our rural communities. Nominate a deserving high school student today for the Wiffles Corn Belt Award and Scholarship.
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0: 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Talk some training camp. Yeah, about a week in. I think that the QB battle is over. We'll see what our guest thinks from KSTP Television. Chris Long, good morning, sir.
12: Bruce, good morning. Pleasure as always to chat with you.
0: Yes, great to hear your voice. So I went into, like, came out of minicamp, I guess I would say, and my thought was, this is a sham of a quarterback battle. Kyler Murray's going to start week one unless he gets hit by a truck, and the Vikings, to their credit, planted enough seeds that it kind of sold me that, yeah, this might be a competition. I'm back to thinking this is a sham of a competition, and Kyler Murray's going to start week one unless he gets hit by a truck. What do you think?
12: Well, they both got the opening press conference of training camp, as when Kevin O'Connell said, you know, numerically it may not be a 50-50 split, but they're going to get even opportunities. And that really has been the case. And I was with you. When he said that, I went, there's no way this actually happens. It really has, and it's starting to change a little bit. I think we all knew. Look, it's like Scottie Scheffler has that 10-stroke lead going to the Tour Championship the way they used to do the PGA Championships at the season end in the FedEx playoffs. It was that kind of thing. They were both playing the same course, but Kyler Murray went into camp with a pretty sizable lead. And they must have seen one of two things. Either they saw enough out of J.J. McCarthy to say, all right, we're going to give this guy one last chance because we think that there's something in there. Or they're so determined to protect potential trade value that they were hoping there'd be enough there that there may be something that he would show that would make it possible for them to move him. Now, the problem here is we're a week in, and Kevin O'Connell said he didn't want to set a date on when this competition was going to end. He had one in his mind, but he didn't want to disclose it. That made sense. You're to the point now where Kyler Murray is separating himself so much from J.J. McCarthy that you're doing Kyler Murray, I think now, yesterday might have been the turning point. So you're doing Kyler Murray a disservice if you don't give him as many reps as he can get with the number one offense to get himself ready for the season. I agree with you. This competition is basically over. Kyler Murray has distanced himself enough. He already had that head start. J.J. McCarthy didn't. You know, the tie was not going to go to McCarthy. He was going to have to be decidedly better than Murray to truly win this competition, if it was indeed a competition and not just an exercise to try to protect his value. He had a couple good days, but Murray has distanced himself. He's quicker. He's sharper. He's making better plays. Now, is it sometimes hard to discern exactly what's going on from training camp? Sure. It's not always live fire. You know, Murray's got more time in the pocket than he's going to. He had a couple deep balls yesterday. Some of them were absolutely legit and beautiful and great demonstration of what he can do with his arm. But other ones you look at and you go, well, he probably would have been sacked there. I don't know if he would have gotten out of that one. But the difference has been stark enough that it is time to end this competition. I anticipate Kevin O'Connell said he would name a starter. He wouldn't just start pulling levers and let everybody figure it out. He said he will name a starter when time comes. I think that time is going to come early next week. And if it doesn't, it should, because you've got to start getting your number one quarterback ready for the season.
0: That was the next thing. So I'm watching. I'm not at practice like you, obviously, but I'm watching what the reports that are coming out. I'm looking at some of the things that are being said, and I'm trying not to be the guy that's overanalyzing every little detail that comes out of training camp, because it's training camp. But the one thing, and I brought it up earlier in the week, I think it was Saturday's practice. They, of course, all the everyone's charting all the numbers from the quarterbacks, and I think it was Saturday. Kyler Murray threw 8 passes with the first team offense on the field. He targeted Justin Jefferson five times. J.J. McCarthy threw five passes with the first team offense and targeted Justin Jefferson zero times. And I go back to last year when it never felt like McCarthy and Jefferson had the synergy on the field that you need the quarterback to have with your number one, unquestioned number one receiver. And I took that Saturday. It's one practice. I get it. But I took it as a sign that the synergy still wasn't quite right with those two. And that's the point, like, this is over. You can't start a quarterback when you've got a guy who will throw the ball to your best player. You can't start the guy that won't.
12: Yeah, Kyler Murray, by far, the single best session either quarterback has had at camp. I was not there last Saturday. I've been to plenty of the other ones, but Saturday was the best that anyone had looked. But you kind of nailed it. The two knocks on McCarthy are, one, it's just still a beat too slow. Everything is happening just recognizing the reads, getting the ball out of his hands, deciding to get out of the pocket. It's all just one beat too slow. And, you know, the problems we see with some of the ways people are charting the completion percentage and what it is in 7-on-7 and 11-on-11. It's tough because the completion percentage maybe is a little skewed because McCarthy is, to me anyway, settling for short passes, checkdowns, dumps, swing passes. Yeah, some of them are probably called. You know, that's what the play they're being asked to run is designed to be that way. But it feels like Murray is pushing the ball farther more often. And that's what you want in training camp, I think. I mean, sure, you're going to run the plays that are called, and you don't want to, you know, YOLO ball every time you get a rep. But you know, if you're going to try and push the ball deep and try and establish some cadence and see which receivers you can trust and what windows you need to throw in, training camp and practice is the time to do it. So it's the timing and it's the reluctance to take those deep shots and just rely on the safe play. And the safe play is usually not going to be Justin Jefferson because you're not going to have him hanging out in flat.
0: No, it's and we. I mean, I think Kirk got the bad rep after that the Giants playoff game where he wouldn't throw the ball down the field and there was like three guys on Jefferson. Just take a chance. It's fourth down. Don't take the check down. That caused a lot of consternation, and I understand that. But I'm also old enough to remember when he on a fourth down in Buffalo just threw the ball in Justin Jefferson's general direction, and it turned out one of the greatest plays in Vikings history. So you know, sometimes even Kirk Cousins sometimes understood that YOLO ball was the right thing to do.
12: Yeah, and, you know, there's still what J.J. McCarthy is better than he was last year. He's layering balls better. That's kind of been the hot buzzword. He's, you know, it was fastball all the time, and he's done a better job of, you know, even in intermediate range throws, looping the ball over the deep, putting it in with a little bit of touch. That is certainly a place where he has improved. But it's still just not. I mean, Kyler Murray is, as I said, he started with the lead. He's extended the lead. And whatever fairness decree they were trying to get through with J.J. McCarthy, I think that they've satisfied that at this point and need to just move forward because it's you can see in Murray. I mean, sometimes he's running with the twos and he's not getting, you know, strung together reps with the ones, and I think if you do that much longer, then you're just doing him a disservice as he's trying to look ahead to the season.
0: And Murray commented about that during OTAs, that it wasn't necessarily ideal to be splitting reps at that, even at that point, because he's new to the team and new to the offense. And now I know it's still 38 days out from the opener, Chris, but he said that during OTAs. Those were a couple of months ago, and we're still doing it now. I can't imagine he's thrilled.
12: Yeah, a lot of people kind of raised an eyebrow when he said it. I mean, that was one of those, you're not wrong, but wow, I'm kind of surprised you said it. I mean, he didn't want to toe the company line, and I think he was being honest and said, no, this isn't ideal. You know, give me 100. He's right. I mean, I'm sure the Vikings and Kevin O'Connell would prefer he not put it into words, but he's 100% right, and you're seeing it in the training camp reps now that just, you know, if it's, you're out there with the ones, and then, you know, you sit for a couple minutes and you go back out with the twos and it's a different group of guys, or they've been rotating some guys in. Sometimes it's not a full one or a full two. It's sort of a hybrid. But, you know, at some point, let's get to 11 guys you're going to go to war with on the field and go and start getting used to that. So I was a little surprised when Murray said that, but no, he's not wrong. And I think we have seen through a week and a half of training camp that what he said has been borne out. I don't know that, butterfly effect. You never know how much better would he be if he was getting 100% of the reps. I don't know, but it certainly stands to reason.
0: Chris Long, KSTP. So the nature of training camp in the NFL offseason, you don't see a lot of hitting in training camp. You don't see none of it during the offseason. You don't see a ton of it in training camp. You don't see a lot of full contact. They don't wear full pads for most practices. They wear shells for the majority of their practices. And so it tends to make it difficult to discern some things in the interior, the trenches, what a defense might look like at the line of scrimmage. And it might make things difficult to discern from a running game standpoint. The Vikings did make some coaching changes over the offseason, Chris, trying to rebuild and get the running game going a little bit more than it has been the last couple of years. They like their personnel in the run game. Now they want to emphasize it a little bit more. What have you seen in that regard so far in the first week of camp?
12: I mean, as you nailed it, it's hard to say. I mean, the run game, we always hear in training camp, the people that you hear the most about in training camp are defensive backs, quarterbacks, and receivers. So it's really easy to see what's going on when the ball's in the air. They have been running the ball during training camp. When it's not full go, you can't really tell if there is an added level of physicality or if there's an added commitment to a certain style of running play calls. Bringing in new assistant head coach Frank Smith, what he did in Miami with their run game was pretty highly regarded. And everything we're hearing, at least from the running backs, from the tight ends even, from the offensive line, says that what this guy's doing is very positive and toward a new plan for something to install a run game in a manner that they haven't had in the past. But I can't sit here and tell you a week and a half into camp that I've seen a lot of different things with the run game. I think that the biggest thing we're going to look toward for that is obviously the joint practices with the Ravens, which may be really the only chance we get to see the full first unit playing against someone else. I don't think they're going to play those preseason games. With a new quarterback, you could argue maybe they should, but I think the injury risk is obviously there, and every team has come around that they're not going to do that. I think that the groundwork is there. We're hearing from the players that it's there, but I can't tell you that there's been any tangible evidence that Aaron Jones and Jordan Mason are going to go off in a completely new structure this year.
0: It's interesting you bring up the injury risk, and I've been obviously a Packer fan, and I've been watching and following along with their training camp as well. And Matt LaFleur is now kind of back on the train of giving your starters at least a few reps in the preseason games. You're not going to play him for half of a game or anything like that, but he's made it sound like the science that they have, and it's amazing how these things can change over time. The science that they have indicates that you lessen your injury risk, starting up in week one, if you give your starters a couple of game reps during the preseason just to get their feet wet a little bit. Again, you're not asking these guys to play half the game or anything like that. It's just a matter of getting them into the flow of an actual game with an actual opponent. And I know a lot of teams use the joint practices for that, but you typically only have one team for those. It just gives you maybe another couple opportunities to do that.
12: I see both sides of it. Injuries are going to happen the way it's tackle football. And if you're every player out there, you're rolling the dice, and the probability might not be high somebody's going to get hurt, but it certainly can happen. I mean, we've seen, even a week into training camp, there have been injuries, in semi-contact, and they're not playing the game full speed. So it happens. I can see the argument both ways. I think last year the Vikings probably should have had J.J. McCarthy playing more for his experience in the preseason, but then the problem there is you have him playing behind a second and third offensive line, and now you're putting him in the line of fire in a way that you really don't want with a guy who's going to be projected to be your starting quarterback. So I see it both ways, and it's part of why the NFL preseason is such a conundrum. I mean, it's you watch the games, and it's a battle for the back of the roster instead of seeing what the top of the roster is going to be like. But I don't know, man. These guys are worth a lot of money. And if they're going to be 85% ready on week one, because they didn't play in the preseason, but you know that there's a 0% chance they're going to be hurt. Does that math work? I know a lot of teams, and so far the Vikings, historically under Kevin O'Connell, have decided that, you know, it's best to take that chance and just, or not take that chance and keep the guys out.
0: Yeah. Yeah, and it's just an interesting thing to watch. You know, and we saw the pendulum kind of start to swing the last 10 years from, you know, I remember vividly, and you're old enough like I am to remember this too, where you'd see starters for a series in the first preseason game, then maybe a couple series yep. in the second one, and by the third in the third preseason game, most teams played their starters into the second half of the game before they took him out, and then they would sit him for the last one. Now there's only three preseason games, and there's a lot of teams that won't play their starters at all for any of them. It's just incredible, and now you're starting to hear from coaches. They're like, you know, we probably should give them something. Even if it's not like it used to be, give them something. And I have these guys all make a hell of a lot more money than I ever will, and they've got a lot more information in front of them than I ever will, but I'm glad I don't have to make these decisions. Because like you said, these players are worth so much, and one false step, and all of a sudden your season is wrecked.
12: Yeah, I mean, like you said, I remember the preseason schedule would come out, and as a fan, you always wanted that third game to be a
0: yep.
12: because that was the one you'd buy tickets to and actually go watch. But I think once the NFL goes to 18 games, because that's coming,
0: yep.
12: Yeah, you're only going to have two preseason games, and you might see an added joint practice or something. But so much of what they do, from just reinventing the training staff to focusing on recovery to, you know, the science of keeping these guys healthy is so different even than it was 15 years ago. I mean, what goes into it and the number one thing is just going to be wear and tear. I just don't know that if it is not live bullets, they're just not going to put the majority of those guys in the line of fire. And I understand it. I understand it. But it also makes it tough for rookies to develop. It makes it tough for new offenses to gel. It makes it tough for new head coaches to implement things. So double-edged sword, but I just don't know that there's any way around it.
0: Chris Long, KSTP, a couple more here. I want to talk about the Twins quick. The trade deadline, of course, happening earlier this week. And the Twins fortified the pitching staff. And you know, Tom Pollad pumped about $8.5 million into the payroll for 2026 to support the additions that they made on this pitching staff of Dean Kramer, A.J. Minter, and Jeff Hoffman for the Blue Jays. You know, we talked a lot about the things that Tom Pollad has said since he took over as executive chair, and that this was going to be an opportunity for him to put his money where his mouth was. And I know it's just one trade deadline in one season where the Twins might not go anywhere anyway, Chris, but it does feel like Tom Pollad, he sensed everything happening with this fan base, and at least he tried to do something.
12: Yeah, I mean, as a Twins fan, it's fair for you to say, look, you know, Ryan Jeffers is not going to re-sign, package him and send him. Joe Ryan feels like he doesn't have a long-term future either. Package him and send him. Trevor Larnach, his trade value has never been higher. Package him and send him. Let's get some guys that can help now. You know, if it costs you one of your top eight prospects, you know, let's do that. Let's do that. I disagree with all that. I feel like, sure, as a fan, that's what you want. I feel like the level to which they added felt just about right. All right, we've got a shot. We are certainly not favored. The odds of us making the playoffs are still not above 50%, but we've got a shot. Let's try and go for that. Let's fix some of the needs. Let's make the bullpen a little better. Let's add one starter. I said a couple weeks ago before the trade deadline, I said at a minimum, they've got to add one starter and two relievers. And they added three relievers. So I think they at least met the threshold of expectation for where they are right now. Let's see what this looks like next year. Let's see, you know, get some of the guys, get Kalen Culpepper up, get Walker Jenkins up. Let's see what this lineup starts to look like. And do they enter more of a win now window next year? Now the problem there is what's the starting lineup or starting rotation going to look like? But I credit Tom Pollad to a point. He said, we will invest. And he did, not tons, but just like I said, this felt just right. It's, you know, it's like the Three Little Bears. You don't want to go crazy trying to, you know, beat. You're not the Red Sox. You're not the Yankees. You're certainly not the Dodgers. But you're in the fight. All right, we'll stay in the fight But we're not going to do anything dumb. Money-wise, we're not going to do anything dumb. They didn't give up anybody off the current roster. They didn't give up any of their top 8 or 10 prospects, depending on whose list you look at. And they made the team better. I think you have to give them credit. Was there somebody out there that they maybe could have grabbed that was more of, you're just taking on money. You're not going to have to give up a lot of prospects. Some better, and I don't know who that is, some better starting pitcher who's would have been a 2-month rental, and all you would have had to do was pick up, you know, the rest of their salary for this year. Was that guy out there somewhere? I thought that might have been a possibility, but I'm okay with it. I mean, I'm not going to give them an A-plus for what they did, but certainly if we're grading pass-fail, I give them a pass.
0: So there's a couple things, and there's some tentacles to this that I think people have to think about when it comes to the young guys in this organization. First off, just for reference, and I can't remember the kid's name, I apologize, but the best prospect the Twins gave up in the deals that they made was a left-handed pitcher who's like 20 years old in Class A who's walking one batter for every 2 innings he pitches. So he's got a long way to go. He's got to rein that in. He's got apparently got a great arm, but he's got a lot of control issues in Class A. So a long-term project, to say the least, for I think he went to Toronto in the Hoffman trade. So the thing that's interesting

0: anybody on your 40-man roster and they can't play for you in the minor leagues next season, because your minor league teams are still going to, if this lockout goes into next year, certainly hope it doesn't, but if it does, your minor league teams are still operating business as usual, but they can't have anybody on their roster who's on your 40-man. I think that's part of why the Twins are waiting to call these guys up, is they want to try to get through this season and do what they can with what they have and not put these guys on their 40-man roster and risk not being able to have them develop next year if there's no baseball.
1: That's a heck of a point, and I hadn't heard that. I mean, my legendary columnist Patrick Royce down here always loves to say, you figure out the 40-man. Everybody always likes to say, well, the 40-man, you can always figure out the 40-man. That's a heck of a loophole that I need to jump into and educate myself a little bit on, because that makes a lot of sense, and you don't want to burn. I think we all agree there's going to be a lockout. I don't think it's going to be... I think we lose a month. I think we lose 2 months. I think spring training gets weird. And so I don't know if you're losing a full year of development, but yeah, with guys like those two, do you take that gamble? I don't know. That's a really interesting. And I wonder if the organization, and I mean, next time we have a chance to talk to Jeremy Zoll, I'm going to try and ask that. I wonder if they can even, you know, frame it in a way that might make sense, or that, you know, they're not even going to talk about that. That's interesting. That's a really good piece of information.
0: So the only reason I knew this is because last week the Tigers called up their top prospect, the Max Clark, as a center fielder. He's awfully good. But that was one of the takes that I had seen from a Detroit person I follow. It's like, well, now here's the problem. So I looked it up, and he's right. Max Clark, to get called up, has to go on the Tigers' 40-man roster. They put him on the 40-man roster. They called him up. Well, now you can't just outright a guy that good off your 40-man roster without subjecting him to waivers. He's going to get claimed by somebody else. And, you know, these 21, 22-year-old kids, you're losing potentially development time if they lock this thing out. I agree with you. I think we're going to get, if not 162 next year, I think we'll be awfully close to it, but I can't guarantee that.
1: Right. Yeah, no, I mean, you never know. And you'd love to say, can you guys try to figure this out by New Year's so we don't have to worry about this? But
0: exactly.
1: It never worked out that way. I guess it's unfair to a playoff team. So if you're not a playoff team, you don't care. You just bring your guys up and then send them, you know, if they have an option left, you send them back down with, you know, a series left in the regular season. And then, again, manipulate the 40-man and figure it out. But, yeah, I don't know exactly what's going to work. I got to look into that, but that's tough on a team like the Twins, who have two guys that they don't just want to kick the tires on, that I think could, in Culpepper and Jenkins, come right up and help the team. But, they may be handcuffed.
0: And they're 21 and 23. That's the flip shot of it is that do you want to risk it? And I can sympathize at least with the front offices that are maybe struggling with that decision right now. I get why that's a thing for these cases where you've got top prospects that aren't on a team's 40-man roster. In the case of Jenkins and Culpepper, that's what's going on there. We got to run. I appreciate this, though, man. Have a good summer.
1: All right, Bruce. Take care. Have a great week.
0: 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As they continue to cover Minnesota sports with a blanket, Vikings training camp, Twins trade deadline, certainly a lot to cover there. And we'll run through some odds and ends as the Thursday edition continues. It's 10:36 on Northland News Radio.
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5: Another day of mostly sunny skies is expected with high temperatures this time into the low 80s, so a little bit warmer than yesterday and also a little bit breezier out of the south and west. Winds will be upwards of 10 to 20 miles per hour with a few gusts upwards of about 30 miles per hour. A cool front will drop through the region for tonight, and we may see a few thunderstorms later this afternoon out ahead of it, as well as for tomorrow morning. With the news now, I'm meteorologist Brendan Pham for 610 and FM 103.9 KDAL.
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6: Good to have you with us on this Thursday morning. We will continue in a moment. Some odds and ends. We'll clean out the notebook, set you up for tomorrow, the award-winning, not really, Friday edition. All that as we continue. NBC News is standing by with a lot of important headlines for you. 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
7: NBC News Radio, I'm Michael Kastner. After refusing to answer questions during a hearing last week, a Senate panel has voted to hold Dr. Anthony Fauci in contempt. The former White House health advisor invoked the Fifth Amendment more than 100 times in a hearing last week about the COVID-19 pandemic. Senate Homeland Security and Governmental Affairs Committee Chair Senator Rand Paul has accused Fauci of covering up COVID's origins. The winner of Michigan's Democratic Senate primary is being slammed by President Trump. In a speech in Las Vegas Wednesday, Trump claimed Abdul El-Sayed hates Jewish people and hates Israel. NBC's Chris Pallone with more.
8: Abdul El-Sayed, lovely gentleman, he's a man of hate.
9: The president taking aim at the latest progressive Democratic primary winner, Abdul El-Sayed, a Michigan doctor running for Senate on a platform of Medicare for All and abolishing ICE.
7: Michael Kastner, NBC News Radio.
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6: 10:48. Tomorrow, member of the class of 2026 for the UMD Athletic Hall of Fame, former volleyball standout All-American Kate Stearns is with us. We'll talk about her journey through the sport to UMD, and then All-American honors, played some pro, and also spent some time on the UMD coaching staff and is now a Hall of Famer at UMD, and deservedly so. Kate Stearns on the program with us for the Friday edition. Baseball mentioned the Twins and Brewers. Both back at it today to wrap up their series, and then they will meet this weekend, the final leg of the border battle, this time in Milwaukee, starting tomorrow night. For the Twins, Joe Ryan was at one point at least scheduled to pitch Sunday against Jacob Mizorowski. Doesn't look like that's going to happen. He was sent back to the Twin Cities for further examination. Whatever's going on, back glute, whatever it is a apparently affecting his pitching motion. His velocity was down a touch, not a ton. So it's not an arm issue. It's more of just where you generate your power a lot of times as a pitcher is in your legs. and so he's not pushing off right. Something isn't quite right there, so the Twins are going to try to figure that out. And hopefully Ryan won't be out long-term because of whatever it is. But Twins are in Kansas City tonight. They're playing a night game because it's a nationally televised game on ESPN starting at 6:30. The Brewers will wrap up their series against Pittsburgh at 1 o'clock this afternoon. Dustin May, acquired from St. Louis at the trade deadline Monday, makes his Brewers debut this evening. You heard in our Bulldog coach catch-up week deal in July, talking to the Division II coaches about the potential of age-based eligibility coming to Division II. That is indeed going to happen. It was approved yesterday, goes into effect immediately. Same deal as Division I. So your eligibility starts the earliest of two dates, either the start of the academic year after your 19th birthday, or once you enroll full-time into a college. So once you turn 19, you need to get going into a college because your eligibility clock starts whether you're enrolled or not at the age of 19. It's probably a good thing for Division II. They already looking at the potential of doing 5 years for Division II athletes. That was already coming down anyway. So this is probably a good thing. The coaches that we talked to about it seemed supportive of it. And now we'll see it in action coming up here starting this fall in Division II as well as Division I. Wrap things up on the Thursday edition in just a moment of this 1050 at Northland News Radio KDAL.
1: It's the Minnesota Sports Prep Update for Thursday, August 6th. I'm Ryan Phelps. Summer is winding down, at least from a high school sports perspective, so I'm taking a few days off to do a little fishing, but the show will continue on, as we'll play back some of my favorites from this past season's archive. Waseca won a state boys basketball title in 2021. Their only previous championship was all the way back in 1918. With Deron Russell setting records, Blue Jays fans had high hopes coming into this year's state tournament, as my NSPN colleague Justin Barrientos explains.
2: This year's team, our bond is pretty special. You know, past couple of years, you know, I've been playing with, you know, grade older than me, but this year is kind of my grade and people I've been playing with my whole life. And yeah, this team, we work really hard, and you know, it's very special for us to make it to state.
4: It was very different at the start of the year with a lot of new guys and new roles, and kind of Deron's 2026 class now kind of taking over the reins. So it was kind of a changing of the guard, if you will, for Deron to have a lot of the individual records. Says quite a lot about him and as our program as a whole, for him to have our all-time scoring record, our individual season scoring record, an individual game scoring record of 51. It's just an incredible feat. When you list the names of the Waseca greats that have come before him, it's quite a list of kids that, for him to be the top of the list is just incredible. And there's probably nobody more deserving or more humble about being at the top of the list. Nobody that represents Waseca basketball probably better than Deron. And I've told everybody this, you know, he not just only carries our culture on the basketball team and sets the standard on our basketball team, but he does it in the hallways and in the classrooms in the school building in our community as well. And that's probably the thing that we're going to appreciate about him the most and miss about him the most in a few months here.
5: It wasn't easy going at the start of the year, mostly because the Blue Jays were runners-up at the Prep Bowl.
2: We only had like a week of practice before our first game, and then it was just kind of all rushed because of football. But, you know, it just took a couple weeks to, you know, work hard in practice and get that chemistry going with the team.
5: For Deron, football is the future, having committed to North Dakota State.
2: Early on, you know, I started getting more attention for football, and that kind of just started sparking a little bit more. And then I kind of waited a little bit till early summer just to kind of see what, you know, basketball attention I was getting in. It was there, but it wasn't really as there as football. And then, you know, I grew up in a football family, so the love's always been kind of there for football.
5: But there's still more basketball to be played.
2: Making it to state's always probably the most fun for me, just bonding with the guys in the hotel and especially winning games.
5: I'm Justin Barrientos, NSPN.TV.
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5: Another day of mostly sunny skies is expected with high temperatures this time into the low 80s, so a little bit warmer than yesterday and also a little bit breezier out of the south and west. Winds will be upwards of 10 to 20 miles per hour with a few gusts upwards of about 30 miles per hour. A cool front will drop through the region for tonight and we may see a few thunderstorms later this afternoon out ahead of it as well as for tomorrow morning. With the news now, I'm meteorologist Brendan Pham for 610 and FM 103.9 KDAL.
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6: Back with you tomorrow morning to wrap up the week. 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Kate Stearns with us tomorrow morning. Sound off after NBC News. Have a great Thursday, everybody. Thank you so much for listening.
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15: NBC News Radio. I'm Chris Caraggio. The Senate committee has voted to hold Dr. Anthony Fauci in contempt of Congress. The vote by the Senate Homeland Security and Governmental Affairs Committee comes after the former White House health advisor invoked the Fifth Amendment more than 100 times in a hearing last week about the COVID-19 pandemic. The Department of Justice can now move to consider charging Fauci with a crime. Fauci refused to answer questions, saying he thinks committee chair and Republican Senator Rand Paul wants to see him behind bars and is obsessed with him. Paul accuses Fauci of covering up COVID's origins and of unnecessarily closing schools. A man suspected of starting the Old Trails fire in Spokane, Washington, is scheduled to be arraigned in court later today. Some containment has finally been made in battling the wildfires. Officials say they've reached between 5 and 13% containment on the three fires and were making steady progress, aided by cooler weather. The fires have led to over 60,000 people evacuating their homes over the last couple of days. Iran says the U.S. is ready to return to commitments, but still denies that talks have been taking place with Washington. Mitch McCann reports Iran is also reporting to be nearing an agreement with Oman to reopen the Strait of Hormuz.
16: Iran's Gulf neighbors are reportedly worried that this could give Iran a window to take permanent control of the Strait of Hormuz. On the other hand of all this, we have to consider that opening the strait, if there was an agreement here where a fifth of the world's oil flow supplies through, that will likely have a positive effect on the global economy.
15: Iran's deputy foreign minister made the comments about commitments yesterday without much explanation, possibly referring to the interim agreement reached in June before a ceasefire fell apart. Under that agreement, the U.S. had promised to lift its naval blockade of Iranian ports while maritime traffic would have free transit of the Strait of Hormuz. President Trump said that talks have indeed been happening, whether Iran wants to admit it or not. He also said that a deal was close, but that the U.S. was ready to return to launching military strikes on Iran if necessary. I'm Chris Caraggio, NBC News Radio.
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19: Republican Senator Susan Collins says she will vote against the confirmation of Acting Attorney General Todd Blanche. More from Scott Carr.
20: The senator from Maine says she's reviewed Blanche's qualifications and testimony before concluding his actions have further eroded the Justice Department's independence. Collins says those concerns are the basis for her decision to oppose his nomination to be the full-time U.S. Attorney General. Blanche's nomination advanced Tuesday after clearing the Senate Judiciary Committee on a party-line vote of 12 to 10.
19: Three people are dead and one is injured after a family shooting in North Carolina. Deputies in Caswell County responded to a shooting at a house in the Prospect Hill community Wednesday morning, where they say all four victims were members of the same family, including the suspected shooter who died at the scene. California lawmakers are working to end child marriage in the state. Tammy Trujillo with details.
1: A proposed bill would set the minimum marriage age at 18 with no exceptions. Right now, California allows minors to marry with parental permission. It's also one of only three states that has no minimum age for marriage. The ACLU California Action opposes the bill, saying marriage can provide legal protections for pregnant minors and teen parents. It also says the minimum age of 18 could force young people already in abusive relationships further out of the reach of social services. Over 300,000 minors were married in the U.S. between 2000 and 2018, most of them girls married to adults.
19: For the first time in the history of horse racing's Triple Crown, a race will be run on a Sunday. Maryland Governor Wes Moore said this was the right move for horse racing.
2: And by moving the date, you're then providing additional time and space for our horses and the people who compete in the Derby to be able to then now compete, to be able to be part of that Triple Crown.
19: The Preakness Stakes is moving to 3 weeks and a day after the Kentucky Derby. Michael Kastner, NBC News Radio.
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31: Another day of mostly sunny skies is expected with high temperatures this time into the low 80s. So a little bit warmer than yesterday and also a little bit breezier out of the south and west. Winds will be upwards of 10 to 20 miles per hour with a few gusts upwards of about 30 miles per hour. A cool front will drop through the region for tonight, and we may see a few thunderstorms later this afternoon out ahead of it, as well as for tomorrow morning. With more news now, I'm meteorologist Brendan Pham for 610 and FM 103.9 KDAL.

0: with Brad Bennett, who has served this country as a Marine Corps sergeant in the Vietnam War and has served this community as a three-term school board member. 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
1: Here we are on a Thursday, and I will tell you, Northlanders, without a question of a doubt, I hate Thursdays. I don't know what it is. It's evidently that we're over the top of the week, but we're not quite to the weekend yet. I don't know what it is, but I find that Thursdays, I just drag my big empty
2: butt all over the place. You despise Thursdays.
1: I hate it. I hate Thursdays, Ken.
2: Yeah. Okay. All right.
1: Anyway, so how are you feeling? You feeling good? You feeling ready?
2: I'm feeling 74 degrees.
1: Ah, well, that's pretty nice, actually. That 74, isn't that like the perfect temperature?
2: Well, yeah, it's not bad. I mean, I can go for 68, too, but 74 in Duluth, 74 in Superior, that's kind of cool.
1: Yeah. I mean, most heating and air conditioning companies will tell you that 74 is the temperature that almost probably 90% of Americans put as their desired temperature on their thermostat.
2: Well, I remember back in the day when President Jimmy Carter, during the oil embargo, and we were trying to conserve resources, he told us to turn our thermostats down to 68.
1: Yes.
2: People thought he was crazy. We were going to freeze. But I got to tell you, Brad, I think that is a comfortable temperature.
1: Well, actually, Kenny, that's what I turn mine down at night because I love to sleep when it's a little cool, a little chilly. I like that.
2: And they do a gauge degree days, cooling degree days, heating degree days. They do base that on 65 degrees. In other words, they assume that at 65, you don't need to cool the air in your home or heat the air in your home at 65.
1: That's probably about right, I would think. Yeah. Well, to get started this morning, first of all, I got to tell you, part of the reason I'm a little cranky this morning is I sat up and watched the Twins again last night. You know, some of the new pitchers that we have did a nice job last night. The guy that started the game that we got from the Baltimore Orioles, he did a nice job for, what was he in there, five or six innings, something like
2: Kramer.
1: That.
2: Every pitcher Kramer. Last night were the new guys.
1: Of them. Every one of them.
2: And the Twins
1: and
2: can hit.
1: And they all did okay, except for the next to the last, reliever. He didn't do too well.
2: But, yeah, no, they need to get Rod Carew. I don't care if Rod Carew's in a wheelchair. You get him on that field with those guys and say, here's how you hit, you dummies.
1: Boy, somebody's got to teach him how to hit because, man, they are way behind in hitting. Now, tonight we have another game. I understand that this game tonight is going to be on national television on ESPN. So it's is it still at 6 o'clock or, are we going to be able to listen to it here at 6 o'clock?
2: Oh, Brad, we can listen to every Twins game right here on KDAL. You're right, national televised tonight. So get your radios tuned up to 610 a.m., 650 a.m., or 103.9 FM, and it's safe to say that people by now, I'm sure, understand that when the Twins are on the radio, we don't stream. Our streaming doesn't work for Twins baseball, which I'm sure you can understand. Correct. Twins have their own streaming, okay. Yeah, tonight, Twins and Kansas City is scheduled for 6:40, same time.
1: 6:40, okay, yep. same time as it has been the last two nights. Now, what else is it? Oh, is this the rubber match? It's a three-game series, right?
2: Yeah, it's a three-game series, and the Twins have really stumped
1: the joint up. And then we move on
2: up.
1: To where? Do we move back to the Twin Cities, or are we moving on?
2: After this series in KC, we go to Milwaukee for three.
1: Interesting.
2: Yeah, we're going to play a real baseball team. We should be beating Kansas City. I mean, come on. Seriously.
1: Well, they've got some young talent on that Kansas City team. And of course, Perez is an older guy, but he's been around, and he still catches a nice game.
2: Okay, so for the record, a coverage on the radio tonight.
1: Yes.
2: Yeah, starts at 6 o'clock. And that's going to be again tomorrow at Milwaukee, 6 o'clock.
1: You know, I have noticed on my own system here the last two games when I've watched them, I pick up the Twins on my TV system called FUBU, which is sports stations.
2: What'd you call me?
1: No, I didn't say anything. I didn't say any bad words.
2: What'd you call me?
1: I said FUBU, not anything about
2: FUBU to you too.
1: Or anything. No, no, no, no, nothing like that. But I've noticed this. Evidently, the Twins, when they go on the road, they pick up the coverage off of other teams' home telecasts. Because the whole thing last night was all Kansas City ads, Kansas City this, Kansas City that.
2: Okay.
1: But it was, you know.
2: Well, then you missed the exciting commentary of Pedro Lopez. Oh, God, is that guy hurt?
1: Yes, I did.
2: No, listen, I like Pedro, even though he hasn't pitched since last year. But he's not. He doesn't excite.
1: He's not a play-by-play guy. No.
2: No, commentary. He's
1: right.
2: No. Sorry, but not sorry. Bradley, can I share something with you?
1: Absolutely. Please
2: and your listeners, of course. I got a nice card in the mail from a listener, and from time to time we get that. People that want to say things that are on their mind. And let's see here. And it was addressed to me, KDAL, sound off, attention, Kenny Gallagher. I'm like, okay, all right, USA-themed card. Kenny, I just wanted to thank you for being a realist. I've listened to you and Brad since the 1980s. Well, it hasn't been that long.
1: No, it hasn't been that long. It may seem like that long, but it hasn't been that long.
2: And I have enjoyed the show ever since. I'm a conservative and am just amazed how crazy these Dems have gotten. In my day, the communists were the enemy. And they still are. And then he writes in parentheses, i.e. Russia and China. But the radical left want to embrace it. Not on my watch, he writes. Thanks again. Stay focused and safe. Stay focused and safe, my friend. A proud vet.
1: Very nice.
2: Sincerely yours, David.
1: See, don't we love those? We love any kind of card we get from our listeners because that gives us the I don't know what you want to call it. I guess the feeling that people are paying attention, people are listening. But those kind of cards are especially nice. And
2: you know, he brings really up a good point, Brad. The United States, we've hated communism as long as I've been alive, at least.
1: Yes.
2: You know, and that's not as long as
1: Do you remember, like I, Kenny, do you remember the Cuban Missile Crisis?
2: Well, it was a little bit before my time.
1: I was a
2: little boy.
1: Yes, but I did turn that on. That was the first time I really realized that those commies hate us, and they want to do everything they can to try to take us out militarily. And that hasn't changed at all. But you know, that you look at what is going on, like that caller or like that that guy that sent us the. Sent the nice card to you. You know, when you look at what some of these people are doing across the country, and, you know, we got a race going on in Wisconsin right now. Quite frankly, I'm beginning to believe that Tom Tiffany might have a really good shot at winning the governorship in Wisconsin, because this person that is running against him, oh, my God. She is a whack job from the word go.
2: Anybody that would choose her as their candidate to be governor is seriously got an issue, Brad.
1: They got a serious
2: unless
1: issue.
2: You're a far-left radical freak. And I mean that when I say that, Brad.
1: Yeah.
2: There's something terribly inherently wrong with her political belief structure.
1: Just, yes.
2: Her angst against America. Now, she's born in America, but she calls herself a Korean-American. She's not Korean. Her nationality is. Her
1: you're
2: parents
1: either
2: are
1: an American. Now you might have Korean nationality. You know that's fine.
2: I'm not an Italian American.
1: Nope,
2: I'm an American.
1: I'm not a Swedish or an English American. I'm an American. That's exactly right. But
2: she
1: man,
2: wants
1: I watched
2: Thanksgiving.
1: Yes.
2: Come on, people.
1: Yes.
2: Really?
1: Well, among a number of other ones, Kenny, she's not just mad at Thanksgiving, but that's the big one for her because she has bought into that philosophy of,
2: Wisconsin,
1: we stole it from the American Indians.
2: Yes, if Wisconsin votes her governor, they cannot come to Minnesota to celebrate Thanksgiving.
1: No.
2: You stay over there and wallow in your soup.
1: Now, let me ask you this. Even though she claims to be Korean, wasn't she born in America?
2: No, she's not Korean. She's an American.
1: No. Francisca Hong is who we're talking about here. She is the Democratic gubernatorial primary person. This is going to be one of the biggest tests yet, I believe, for the Democratic Socialists. She has maintained a lead in much of the public polling ahead of Tuesday's primary, and she did win that primary on the Democratic side, right? Do we know that for sure? I think she did, yes. Hong has argued that voters are frustrated with political insiders and are looking for candidates who focus on kitchen table issues, like closing prisons and firing all the police department and getting rid of ICE and Homeland Security and all those kinds of things. I saw her the other night. She was being interviewed by somebody, and they asked her a whole bunch of questions. In an interview with the Milwaukee Journal Sentinel, cited by The Hill, Evers said Hong would probably not be able to defeat Tiffany in November, while describing her as an extraordinary, talented person.
2: No, Evers. He said that?
1: No. Yes, he did.
2: He said that about her?
1: Yeah, he described her as an extraordinary, talented person.
2: Brad, she was a cook. Okay, she claimed she was a chef. Okay.
1: Yeah.
2: Right. And she wants to cancel Thanksgiving? She's a chef? A cook?
1: Yeah.
2: Come on. No, if looks could kill, we'd all be dead.
1: You got to get a hold of this interview that she did, and I'm not even sure it was who, but this guy asked her point-blank questions about, would you get rid of the police department? Yes. Would you get rid of ICE? Yes. Would you? Every answer she answered, very straightforward, and I guess we would appreciate that as citizens, but every answer she gave showed her to be a commie from the word go.
2: Her campaign is a charade, Brad. That's how this needs to be viewed. I mean, come on, Wisconsin. Come on, voters. You can't seriously think she's a good candidate to run your state. Really? This is crazy, man. What's going on, man. We have entered into Mad Max world. We really have, Brad.
1: We really have.
2: Just, I don't
1: absolutely
2: know, man. Dystopian to the max. I don't know.
1: You know, and I don't think they even worry about trying to hide their past social media posts and stuff like her. She has openly advocated defunding or abolishing police departments, getting rid of Thanksgiving. I mean, I'm asking this as a question because in one piece I read, in fact, I'll read it to you right here. In a social media post supporting ideas such as defunding or abolishing police departments, comments about Thanksgiving and Wisconsin-based restaurant chain Culver's. Does she want to get rid of Culver's?
2: Wisconsin, wake up, man. I don't know when the light switch was flipped from somewhat normal to absolutely off the table crazy.
1: Insane, yeah.
2: Insane in the brain, man. I don't get it, Brad. I mean, you can be Democrat or Republican, you can have opposing viewpoints, but what we're hearing from these socialists and communists is, well, maybe what you would expect from a socialist and a communist.
1: Yeah.
2: But we can't have this, Brad. This is
1: furthermore, Kenny,
2: fundamentally
1: why would
2: wrong.
1: She even, why would she even say some of those crazy things? Because she even admitted
2: she
1: in
2: believes
1: a story
2: it.
1: Yesterday.
2: She believes it.
1: But she said, look, I as governor, if I win the governorship, I cannot defund police. That's not what I do. That would have to be done on a local individual basis. Well, the governor, yeah, I'm not here to govern by slogan, she says. Hong said during last month's Democratic gubernatorial debate. She also told The Hill that some of her older social media posts may have been intended as jokes, Kenny. Jokes.
2: No. Maybe she can fool some people, but she can't fool intelligent folks. And I hope there's a lot of intelligent people in Wisconsin. And
1: God,
2: the primary,
1: I
2: think, is next Tuesday. So is our
1: next
2: primary.
1: Tuesday.
2: Our primary is
1: yes.
2: as well, too. Correct?
1: Correct.
2: Yeah.
1: Yep. Next Tuesday. So we'll find out how she does. I don't even know who the other candidates running on the Democratic side are, to be honest, because she has caught so much attention as a goofy that it's just beyond belief. By the way, I'm getting noticed that we had another jumper off the Blatnik Bridge today. Is that? Have you heard anything about that?
2: I'll look into it.
1: Okay. It's evidently an intoxicated male. It's happening. Anyway, look, we're getting behind here already. We got to take our first break here. We'll be back right after this.
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2: KDAL time is 11:28:74 at the National Weather Service. It's actually warmer down by the lake right now, 76. Southwest wind coming in. Boy, it's coming in at about 18 miles an hour. 76 in Canal Park. And Brett, on the phone, we do have Candy from Dead On Shooting Range.
1: Candy, you got another load of new firearms that you had to put on the wall last night. A lot of them are going to go fast, aren't they?
8: They are, yeah. We've been getting some new ones in that we've been waiting for a long time. And I've heard from several of our distributors that they've seen an uptick in production lately. So I don't know if if that means sales across the country are finally going back up. You know, there's always a bump in the summertime. People are just doing other things than buying firearms, I guess. But yeah, we've been seeing more and more coming in. One of them is the new Canic Prime Radian. That's their newest one in their line of carry size pistols. And the last three that we got in never even made it to the display case. They were sold before we got them checked in. So I'm glad that we have another one in. And so far, it's still there for sale.
1: Wow. Now, what is uniquely different about that? I don't mean to put you on the spot, but explain a little bit of the features of that pistol.
8: That's their first line that was actually made in the United States, because Canic is a Turkish brand, so they've started over here, so they've become popular too. The Primes come with everything that you need too in the box, which is great. These pistols are very affordable, but they shoot really well right out of the box. They come with, you know, your extra mag, your back straps, your cleaning kit. So it's kind of like an all-in-one package.
1: Wow. And some of these went right. Are you actually putting some of these on your rental wall as well?
8: None of the ones that just came in will be going on the rental wall.
1: We
8: do have a Ruger. We do have Ruger RXM on the rental wall, and that is one of them that just came in. So if that's something that you've been looking at wanting to buy, but you don't know, always try it out and then purchase the brand new one from the case. We also did get a few Kimbers in as well. So those are always a popular seller. Yeah. So lots
1: Kimbers
8: of options
1: are really nice. What Kimber does a lot on. What do you call it? Like engraving or making the firearm uniquely different, I should say.
8: They do, yeah. They've got their Kimber Custom Shop. The one that we got in is the DS Warrior, and that's a really nice looking pistol as well. So you can get one, you know, some from Kimber that are just more on the plain side, but it seems like the ones that are fancier and shinier and more custom always sell better.
1: Yeah. Oh, yeah. Well, this is fantastic. So you got a new shipment of guns, you know, and a lot of them were back ordered. So there's going to be a lot of demand for it right away. And you're still running many sales on firearms. You're actually doing a very nice job of offering people discounts on some of them. Your inventory, you know, the inventory that you got, if you are sitting out there this morning and saying, yeah, Brad, but it's still very hard to get up to Dead On Shooting Range, even though you tell us you can go around the barricades, if you're concerned about that, you can check out all the inventory that Candy's talking about online, right?

0: firearm. You have to fill out your questionnaire as always, but you know, they will help you through that whole process, and they'll, and especially, let me give you a, for instance, if I checked out one of the Kimbers and I wanted to buy it, and I said to you, I'm going to give you $300 to hold it for me. Will you take my credit card info to hold it?
1: Yes, we do layaways too. So okay. You can do that either over the phone if you'd like, or you can stop in and do the layaway in person. But yeah, fantastic. By all means, if you have some money that you want on it, so you make sure we hold it for you, we can do that.
0: And are we still offering, if somebody walks in today and says, hey, I want some of that 1750 range time that Bennett was talking about, you'll still do that?
1: Absolutely. Until the road opens back up, we are honoring that.
0: Fantastic. Well, anyway, we're talking to Candy, a dead-on shooting range. And, of course, they've got a surplus store that's got multiple layers of great things for you to buy as well. So 8 or 9 miles up Highway 2, in and out of the barricades and in and out of the cones. Or you can give them a call at 218-729-9689 or go on their website, deadonshootingrange.com. Candy, thank you so much. We appreciate that. And we got to go to NBC News.
2: NBC News Radio. I'm Chris Caraggio. A Senate committee is voting to hold Dr. Anthony Fauci in contempt of Congress. The vote by the Senate Homeland Security and Governmental Affairs Committee comes after the former White House health advisor invoked the Fifth Amendment more than 100 times last week in a hearing about the COVID-19 pandemic. Fauci refused to answer questions, saying he thinks committee chair and Republican Senator Rand Paul wants to see him behind bars and is obsessed with him. Paul accuses Fauci of covering up COVID's origins and of unnecessarily closing schools. A multi-day flood threat is set to take aim at millions across the Northeast and Ohio Valley. Cities under the threat are Cleveland, Buffalo, New York, and Pittsburgh, along with Washington, D.C. Iran says the U.S. is ready to return to commitments, but still denies that talks have been taking place. The country's deputy foreign minister made the comments yesterday without much explanation, possibly referring to the interim agreement reached in June before a ceasefire fell apart. I'm Chris Caraggio, NBC News Radio.
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0: Well, Northlanders, as you can tell by the sounds of Dick Dale and the Deltones, it's time to spend a moment or two with our good friend Linus over at Acushur Insurance. 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They're located at 2000 West Superior Street, Suite 201. And Linus, you have the responsibility, and I know this is very hard for your shoulders to bear, but you have the responsibility of giving us a win of the week. Somebody that has come in and said, I think I might be paying too much for my insurance. And you take it upon yourself, or somebody in your agency takes it upon themselves, to roll up their sleeves, go to work, because you guys don't represent just one company. You got about 60 to 70 different companies on tap that you can go to find as good, if not better, insurance coverage than somebody might have locally, and save them money. And Linus, I think this is going to be one of these jobs that you're going to just love as the weeks go by, because we love it when you call up to tell us about a win of the week. So what do you got for us this week?
1: Oh, I'm really excited about this one. This is a commercial lines campground. A few months back, starting in the beginning of summer, we took a look. They didn't have coverage since October of last year. There were some internal changes, and for whatever reason, the coverage lapsed, and that happens, as we all know.
0: Sure.
1: Now, if you've ever not had coverage or lapsed coverage before, you probably have experienced and remember that when you go to get insurance again, you run into just a litany of issues. Particularly with insurance companies, they'll, you know, nickel and dime you if they can.
0: Yep, exactly. More like dollar and $10.
1: Yeah, I mean, at the end of the day, you know, from their perspective, it's in the numbers, people, it's a risk. So what we try to do is we, as you said, Brad, we try to look at every single insurance company that we have access to see, can we find at least the same coverage, if not better coverage, for the same, if not lower, or maybe in this case, just a small increase. And
0: sure, we're
1: really happy with this campground specifically. You know, 6 months is in the insurance business is quite a while for risk as far as the numbers people in these insurance companies are concerned. So we were able to get them at just a little under 5% of an increase, nearly the exact same coverage that they had before.
0: Fantastic.
1: And that's really just leveraging all the insurance companies that we have access to.
0: Well, that's, that, you know, and that, like you say, when you've had coverage drop, whether you even, it might not have been your fault. It could have been, especially with a commercial policy, it would be very easy to somebody in the company to kind of lose sight of what's going on. But the insurance companies don't like to look at that if you've had dropped coverage before. So it's a lot of times very difficult even to get coverage. And here you guys did it, got them coverage. And, you know, many times, and this is just one of those things that happens because different companies have different kinds of protection, but many times you can get additional coverages by switching a company to a particular company that's out there as well. We've seen that happen many times over the years, that a person gets actually better coverage and still doesn't have to pay any more money for it.
1: Exactly. And our goal at the end of the day and year after year is we're constantly going to take a look at every market that we have available to see if, you know, maybe this year it's a little bit of an increase, but hopefully next year, like you said, we can either give them more coverage or we can give them some money, which is always the goal.
0: You bet.
1: And not to mention, too, we have a bunch of loss control resources, safety resources that we can help them implement, so that way when it does come time to look at another insurance company, we can say, hey, here's the processes that they put in place over the last year. And, of course, the numbers people are going to like that.
0: Well, Linus, we should mention, because we don't mention it often enough, that not only do you guys have a multitude of insurance companies, insurance coverages, but you have other things for commercial carriers. You even have programs that will do people's payroll and their taxes and things.
1: That's exactly right. Yeah, we have a payroll company that we work with that can integrate for specifically with workers' compensation. Huge benefit. Anybody who owns a business, you know that when you have a workers' compensation, there you get audited every year, We have a payroll company that can help keep those audits nearly accurate, so you don't have a big bill at the end of your policy.
0: Well, that's fantastic. Well, let's tell people how to start this process. If you're listening this morning and maybe you've got a commercial business, and it can literally, Linus, be any kind of commercial business, right? I mean, it could be a small mom-and-pop barbershop, a laundromat. It could be a big manufacturing firm. You will find markets for it. And how does that process start? What's the phone number to call?
1: Great question. It is 218-628-1878. You can give us a call, or as we said before, just stop on in, 2000 West Superior Street, Suite 201 in Duluth. We're in the Lincoln Park Craft District. And, we try to make it as easy as possible. We get all the information that we need from you. From there, what we do is we essentially take a look at every insurance company that we have access to, try to get you as good a rate as we can, ask any questions that our underwriters might ask. And again, is it going to happen every time that we're going to save you money? No. But what we can do is we can at least tell you if you're getting the most beneficial coverage that you have now.
0: Right.
1: If we can't save you money, we at least try to get you more coverage.
0: And like I always like to say, once you get a great coverage at the way you want it set up, you've got a great professional agent on duty that will be there for you, whether you've got a loss or whether you just need to switch coverage to a different company. They'll be there to go to work for you always, courtesy of the fine folks over at AccuSure. And again, that phone number to call people, 218-628-1878. And Linus, we'll talk to you again next week here on Sound Off.
1: Sounds great. Thank you, guys. Have a good day.
0: All right. Thank you. You as well. Well, Kenny, before we go to our...
2: Tonight's the night, you know.
0: Break. Oh, it is?
2: Yeah.
0: Okay, fill me in. What's tonight?
2: Well, it's the NFL Hall of Fame game. Tonight literally kicks off the NFL season. Albeit,
0: are you kidding me? Is this the game they do in Canton?
2: Yes, that is tonight.
0: And who is playing in this game? What are the teams?
2: Arizona, the Arizona Cardinals, and the Carolina Panthers.
0: Okay.
2: Yep. Now, the regular...
0: Well, Arizona might be missing their quarterback because he's on our roster now.
2: We got their quarterback. There you go. Yeah, and again, this is the Hall of Fame game, so it's drawing attention to the Hall of Fame and the next round of inductees, if you will. But the regular season, the NFL regular season opener is Wednesday, September 9th, and that's going to be New England and Seattle, a Super Bowl rematch. The game's going to...
0: Kenny, that is sneaking up on us so fast.
2: Yeah, I know. Last year's a Super Bowl rematch of Seattle and New England. That's going to be played in Seattle. And again, that's going to be Wednesday, September 9th, the regular season opener. And the Vikings
0: Isn't that still interesting that the Seattle team has the quarterback that the Vikings didn't think was worthy of holding on to, and he won the Super Bowl for them?
2: Yeah, I'll be honest with you, Brad. That is so far behind me right now. But it really was disturbing, wasn't it? It was like,
0: yeah.
2: We talk about irony. Here, the guy we had who, I can't remember what our record was. Were we like 13-3?
0: Well,
2: and
0: it was
2: 3?
0: A good record under him. He did a good job.
2: I can't remember what it was. Anyways, The Vikings will open the regular season against the Green Bay Packers.
3: Oh,
2: I hate this. You don't start the season with your bitter rival.
0: Oh, well. We'll get back to it as soon as we come back from our Minnesota news break, folks. We're going to do that, and then we'll come back with more.
4: This is Minnesota News Network. I'm John Anderson. Northern Minnesota businesses affected by this summer's wildfires will likely have to wait until next year for state relief. Governor Walz says there are no plans to call a special legislative session. Any wildfire aid package would likely be considered when lawmakers return in January. Businesses in Ely report hundreds of cancellations, with some estimating losses exceeding $200,000. Minnesota State University Mankato is eliminating 60 positions as it works to close a $22 million budget deficit. The plan includes 17 layoffs, unfilled positions, and voluntary early retirement incentives. President Edward Inch says rising operating costs combined with slower growth in tuition revenue and state funding made the cuts necessary. Faculty and staff unions oppose the plan, arguing it will hurt students and the regional economy. This is MNN.
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0: KDAL time is 11:55. The music of Alabama coming to Duluth, Brad. They're going to be at Amsoil Arena on Sunday.
1: Oh, nice.
0: Yeah, Sunday, August 23rd. Alabama. Boy, do I got a great story about Alabama. So back in the late 80s, 1988 to be exact,
2: okay,
0: there was a guy that used to call on the glass block. He was the Levi salesman. He was the rep for Levi jeans in particular, but they had other garments that they sold.
2: Sure.
0: Good stuff back in the day. They actually sold dress slacks that we carried at the glass block. And his name was Adolph Wagner. And Adolph, we would talk, and he was just kind of a cool dude, and he was from Alabama.
2: Okay.
0: Born and raised in Huntsville, Alabama. And he ended up playing softball with us, and he had a boat, and I ended up being a real good friend. And when I say real good friend, we just hung out a lot, and he loved to party.
2: Sure.
0: He loved to drink Long Island teas, and he just loved to party, had a perpetual smile on his face. He was a good guy. We got along, okay? And I could tell you 100 stories about this guy, but one time we're out, and we would always go to Grandma's. He loved Grandma's. And we'd be at Grandma's drinking our Long Island teas, and he'd tell me, Ken, you know, I was Ken to him. He was from Alabama. Ken, if anyone asks you where I'm from, you don't tell them I'm from Alabama. You tell them I'm from Dallas, Texas. I'm like, okay, you know, if that's what you want me to say. But he knew one of the members of the band Alabama. He was like personal friend. What's his name? Is it Randy Owens, one of the members of Alabama? He knew him.
1: Not familiar.
0: Yeah. Okay. He introduced me to the band. We'd go out on his boat, and he had one of their cassettes or CDs. I don't remember. And I really got to like the band and the music that he was playing. It was good. It was good stuff. I liked them.
1: They've been around a long time, haven't they, Alabama?
0: The 80s, since the 80s,
1: yeah.
0: I do believe. Yeah.
1: Well. Yeah. Well, listen, I know we're getting close to the top of the hour here. I just want to wrap up with this Francisca Hong, the woman from Wisconsin. Have you ever seen a picture of her, Kenny? She looks...
0: Brad, I said if looks could kill, we'd all be dead.
1: We'd all be dead. Well, that's part of what this guy wrote here. A person that wrote a story about her. She's had a mental breakdown. She's a socialist front runner for the Democrats. She sued Capital One, or Capital One has sued her for nearly $30,000 in credit card debt. And they said, then there's her past mental breakdown, which is reflected by the unusual fixed crazy eyes that supporters mistake for passion. It's not passion. She's nuts. And they asked her, said, what happened? Well, she said, I didn't walk down and graduate at high school because I had a mental breakdown. I was hospitalized for a week at a child psychiatric hospital. I was scared the hell out of myself. And then the reporter asked her, were you cutting yourself? And she said, yeah, I was cutting. We'll talk more when we come back.
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5: A Senate committee has voted to hold Dr. Anthony Fauci in contempt of Congress. The vote by the Senate Homeland Security and Governmental Affairs Committee today comes after the former White House health advisor invoked the Fifth Amendment more than 100 times in a hearing last week about the COVID-19 pandemic. President Trump is slamming a Democratic Senate candidate. NBC's Garrett Hake has details.
6: Democrats have a new Senate nominee in Michigan, a critical battleground state, and Republicans have a new top political target. Just hours after Abdul El-Sayed's primary win, President Trump going on the attack.
7: Abdul El-Sayed, lovely gentleman, a man of hate.
5: Trump said El-Sayed hates Jewish people and Israel and went on to predict that El-Sayed will lose the November election. The progressive Democrat defeated establishment-backed Congresswoman Haley Stevens in Tuesday's closely watched contest. In the midterms, El-Sayed will face Republican Mike Rogers, who has Trump's backing. Voters are going to the polls across Tennessee today. The main event is the Republican primary for governor, where Senator Marsha Blackburn, Congressman John Rose, and State Representative Monty Fritz are running to replace term-limited Republican Governor Bill Lee. A man accused of starting the Old Trails fire in the Spokane, Washington area is scheduled to be arraigned in court later today. Some containment has finally been made in battling the wildfires. Officials say they've reached between 5 and 13% containment on the three fires, and we're making steady progress, aided by cooler weather. The National Weather Service's updated projection shows this Atlantic hurricane season could be below normal. Forecasters now believe we'll only see 7 to 13 named storms, with only 2 to 6 becoming hurricanes, and there should be no more than 2 major hurricanes. Also, there's a possibility there will be none. The NFL preseason kicks off tonight with the annual Pro Football Hall of Fame game in Canton, Ohio. The Carolina Panthers will take on the Arizona Cardinals. I'm Chris Caraggio, NBC News Radio.
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5: OpenAI is agreeing to a $3.2 million settlement with the Department of Justice over allegations the company discriminated against U.S. workers in its hiring practices. The DOJ says the investigation involved fewer than 10 positions, but found issues including how some jobs were advertised and how applications were accepted. Under the agreement, OpenAI will pay $1.2 million in civil penalties and $2 million to compensate workers affected by the alleged practices. The company denies the findings, but says it reached the agreement to resolve the matter and move forward with its immigration-related hiring program. A suspension of avocado inspections in one Mexico state could soon lead to a drop in imports into the U.S. through a South Texas port of entry, Michael Kastner reports.
10: The USDA has suspended inspections in Michoacan state as a safety measure due to an extortion investigation. The operation is reportedly targeting cartel extortion in an area that grows much of the Mexican avocado crop. That could affect imports at the Far International Bridge, where 70% of all Mexican avocados enter the U.S. Mexican authorities are reportedly working with the U.S. Embassy to resume the inspections.
5: California lawmakers are working to end child marriage in the state. A proposed bill would set the minimum marriage age at 18 with no exceptions. Right now, California allows minors to marry with parental permission. It's also one of only three states that has no minimum age for marriage. The ACLU California Action opposes the bill, saying marriage can provide legal protections for pregnant minors and teen parents. They also say making the minimum age 18 could force young people already in abusive relationships further out of the reach of social services. Over 300,000 minors were married in the U.S. from 2000 to 2018, most of them girls married to adults. Matthew McConaughey and his wife met Pope Leo at the Vatican yesterday. They were there at the Pontiff's general audience in St. Peter's Basilica. McConaughey was photographed shaking hands with the first U.S.-born pope. I'm Chris Caraggio, NBC News Radio.
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19: Another day of mostly sunny skies is expected, with high temperatures this time into the low 80s. So a little bit warmer than yesterday, and also a little bit breezier out of the south and west. Winds will be upwards of 10 to 20 miles per hour, with a few gusts upwards of about 30 miles per hour. A cool front will drop through the region for tonight, and we may see a few thunderstorms later this afternoon out ahead of it, as well as for tomorrow morning. With NOAA News Now, I'm meteorologist Brendan Pham for 610 and FM 103.9 KDAL.
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1: For United States Marine Corps. Back here, we're into the afternoon edition now, and as we left first hour, we were talking a little bit about this googly-eyed Francisca Hong, who claims she couldn't walk down her high school graduation because she was having a mental breakdown. She didn't know what she was doing. She couldn't go to graduation. She had a lot of pain. She was had numbness. She was scared the hell out of me. She said, I was doing self-harm. And the reporter asked her, were you cutting yourself? And she said, yeah, I was cutting. I was diagnosed with bipolar disease. I was taking SSRIs, and I'd overdosed on lithium. I didn't know why I couldn't connect with people deeper and what pushes you into isolation. Then she has had some issues in the past about her referring to whiteness and racial issues. And so I started thinking, what in the world is this about? And she refers to herself as Korean, even though she's not a Korean. She was born, she was born in this country as an American. Well, in one of the pieces I saw, Fox News had a report. It said, my proximity to whiteness continues. My son is biracial. He's half white and half Korean. What? So let me get this straight now. You had no problem jumping into bed with a white guy and doing the bumpity bump, but now you're concerned that your child or your son is half racial? Wow, this woman has got some problems. This woman has a lot of problems. And when you look at her on TV, those eyes are transfixed. And there's a picture of her in this story from Fox News where she's applauding something somebody has said. She's standing in a group of three. The tall guy in the middle is the guy known as Hassan Piker, who is about as leftist as you can come. He would be Hitler during Hitler's time, or Stalin during Stalin's time. And then the other woman on the other side that is applauding, that she's looking at and smiling, kind of half, you know, kind of a little, what we used to call a something excrement grin on her face, is nothing but other than Ilhan Omar. So you got Ilhan Omar, Hassan Piker, and Francisca Hong all applauding each other on the same stage. This is a trifecta of lunacy, if ever I've seen.
0: It's beyond control. And what you just cited is some things I've already read. Listen, people, if you are born in the United States, you are a natural-born U.S. citizen. You're considered native-born. You're an American. You're not an immigrant. You're not a minority, even though your parents may have come from a different country. You're an American. Yeah. So for her to make these claims, Brad, and the media to, you know, let this happen, I'm not going to let it happen.
1: And what kind of a goofy thing is she putting on her own son when she says, my son is biracial?
0: That is BS. That is noise. And anybody that wants to listen to that and maybe have some type of compassion and think of themselves as being a bad person because of the color of their skin and what she says, you need to see a doctor.
1: Yeah,
0: I'm serious. You need to see a brain surgeon because your brain is whacked.
1: Well, then I happen to find out what the deal is with Culver's. She, in this same story from Fox News, she was quoted one time as saying, I ate two bites of my kid's cheeseburger at a Culver's in Black River Falls and told him they ran out of ice cream. Mostly just wanted to leave because I was on the verge of an anxiety attack. Too many old white people who didn't know we spoke English.
0: Wisconsin.
1: In other words,
0: are you listening to this?
1: I
0: read the same thing, Brad. Wisconsin, are you listening to somebody that wants to be your governor? Come on.
1: God, you can't realistically vote for somebody like this, can you?
0: I don't know how they're getting onto these tickets, Brad, and how they're actually getting support. I mean, she likely could win the party nomination to be governor over other candidates. Mandela Barnes, I mean, granted, you know, he's far left, might be considered
1: about
0: radical.
1: As left as you can get.
0: But
1: he pulled out.
0: He bows out. Wisconsin. Man. And you know, Brad, this is more than just Wisconsin now. This is kind of going to be happening around the U.S. Well, look what happened in Michigan.
1: Yeah, exactly.
0: Look what happened in New York City with Zohran.
1: And how you can sit there and... I mean, is she that paranoid that she actually thinks that people were looking at her and thinking, oh, she doesn't even speak English? Because she's obviously from some other world. No, that people don't do that. Old white dudes ask me, where are you from? She said in 2019, some old white dude asked, what is your country of origin? My ramen bar has become a customs kiosk. I mean, this woman, and you know why she claims that she wants to do away with the police department, even though now she admits, oh, you know what, if I won as governor, I wouldn't be able to get rid of the police departments. That's up to an individual city and state. She says this, Kenny. Here's the rationale. Police exist to uphold white supremacy.
0: Yeah, well, maybe in her mind.
1: Wow. Wow. Yep, that's Wisconsin. You're in there up to your eyebrows with that one, with this crazy. And she has been serving in the state legislature in Wisconsin since about 2014, I think. Oh, no, since 2011. I think that's when it goes back to. And now she claims she doesn't owe this money anymore to Capital One because her parents paid it off for her. Oh, those eyes, you look at that picture of her and her eyes are just transfixed and focused like she's loony. Hello, Looney Tunes. Anyway, that's going to be quite a test in Wisconsin. We will find out next Tuesday how that's all going to work out.
0: How about audit your old alma mater? Did you see who's back?
1: That's kind of interesting, isn't it? Well, now, how did he get back the job as head coach of the hockey team? Did the community come forward and just say, look, we think that's got to happen, or what happened? Did he sue the school district? What happened?
0: Of course, we're talking about boys hockey coach Dale Jago at Duluth.
1: Yes.
0: Denfeld. He was let go earlier this season, or you know, was put on some discipline notice. I don't know all the details. After a outside investigator reviewed the complaints about Jago, they concluded it required no discipline. So he will enter his 11th season on the bench this winter, and he is, in fact, going to return as the Duluth Denfeld boys hockey coach.
1: Fantastic.
0: It's crazy, man. So apparently you've got some parents that complained, and an outside investigator looked into it and said, nah, there's nothing here.
1: Nothing there. Yeah. Well, the story this morning in the Duluth News Tribune says that in May, Denfeld administration chose not to renew, and I would assume that must be the principal out there, but there was a public outcry from players, parents, and fellow coaches that culminated in several current and former players lobbying the school board in favor of Jago during the May 20th meeting. According to a statement from the Duluth Public Schools spokesperson Adele Wellmans, the district engaged in an outside investigator to review complaints raised against Jago. Without providing details about the investigation, Wellmans said it had concluded without any discipline for Jago. In other words, it was a bunch of nothing, a nothing burger. This has been pretty hard for me, Jago said in a phone interview Wednesday. I'm overwhelmed. It's humbling the support I've received from West Duluth, from all over the Duluth hockey community. In addition to the players' support, community members raised the board, filled the boardroom, and Grand Rapids coach Grant Clofton submitted a letter in support of Jago. Others began showing their support with I stand with Jago signs and hats in the western half of the city. In other words, all of a sudden you see these signs popping up in yards with a little round circle on the front of it, and it says, Duluth Denfeld Hockey, I stand with Jago.
0: My neighbor has one, and I saw it, and I thought, whoa, that's pretty cool. No,
1: at
0: this
1: least
0: is
1: 300 signs were distributed over the past 3 months. Jago also thanked his wife Stephanie and daughters Peyton and Billy for being a rock for him through the long process. I'm so proud to be the coach of Denfeld, Jago said. They saw what was happening and they were not going to accept it.
0: I wonder what this cost the school district and the taxpayers to have this outside investigator review the complaints. And they found
1: cost
0: nothing.
1: Them a chunk of money somehow, yeah. And, you know, the thing about it was, when you look at his record, he was there for 10 years before this whole thing started. Jago had a record of 118 wins, 102 losses, and four ties. You know, I'll tell you this much. Denfeld is not the Denfeld hockey program it was back, you know, back a number of years ago in the 70s and even early 80s, when we had feeder programs and even an indoor rink out at Peterson. Denfeld has probably the worst feeder program, other than maybe Piedmont and Morgan Park. That's where most of the kids come from now.
0: Yeah, they went to state in the late 80s. I actually went down there with some friends.
1: I
0: don't know all the detail. I remember going down there. I think it was 89. But this is really something, Brad. So now the accusers, those people that come forward and say, hey, you know, I think this and this is going on. They look into it. They don't find anything. Do these people just get off scot-free? And or is there any repercussions for these people that brought forth some claims that maybe turned out to be maybe totally false or just, you know, they caused a lot of time and money, I'm sure, to do this.
1: Yeah.
0: And now what? They just go away mad because they didn't get their way?
1: Probably. I mean, this is a situation, Kenny, parent involvement, that you're damned if you do, damned if you don't. You want parent involvement, at least from the standpoint that you want parents to be supportive of the program. In the best hockey associations out there in the country, parents have fundraisers. They do all kinds of things to help out the program. There are some coaches, quite frankly, that say, I don't want the parents around. I just do not have them around. But, you know,
0: I hope this energizes the coach. I hope it energizes the players.
1: The players,
0: I hope it energizes the fan base. And I hope they go out there and kick some beep.
1: Kick some major butt all over the place. I'm hoping that's the case. You know, this season, the Hunters are already a bit behind schedule. Jago wasn't a part of the summer training program, so the team was skating, but we know they haven't been on the ice or training together as much as in the past. We're behind, so we have to be resilient, Jago said. We're going to need to work really, really hard to catch up. The vacancy at Denfeld and the final spot to be filled for local hockey teams this summer. Scott Pionk replaced Rob Downs as the Superior boys coach, while Kyle Schmidt was tapped to take over for Kennedy Wheats for the Cloquet Esco Carlton. And Kennedy Erickson is he the East coach? I don't remember. Anyway, there's been some problems there. By the way, as long as we're updating a few things, Kenny, story we covered the other day about the Duluth Chamber, Matt Baumgartner, he's no longer president of the Duluth Area Chamber of Commerce.
0: Yeah, Matt's got to get his act together, man. I feel for that young man, and hopefully he can put these demons behind.
1: He's got to get his act together,
0: he
1: man.
0: He really does. This is something that's, you know, I'm sure had a profound effect on his family. And just get it together, Matt. You can do it, man.
1: Yep. Got to look within your soul. I mean, I have had friends over the years that have come. You know, I ran a furniture leasing operation down in the Twin Cities, big-time operation, 3 stores, big warehouse. My warehouse manager was so proud of his 5-year coin from being sober. He wore that thing out. He would show it to anybody that cared at all. Said, "Okay, here I got my 5-year coin for being sober," and that meant a lot. And it meant a lot to his development as a human being, his ability to make money, his ability to be respectful for his family and everything else.
0: Well, so, for what it's worth, as long as we're patting people on the back, I'm 30 years plus.
1: Yep. There you go. God bless you, Kenny. No, I'm serious. Anybody, and it, you know, ask anybody that's been down that road, like Kenny, he will tell you that is not an easy hump to get over.
0: No, it isn't, Brad. I kept telling myself, I am not going to give any more money to the liquor industry, the beer industry, the bottled liqueur industry. I had to come up with a way to stop. And
1: yeah.
0: And it was, I just kept on looking at the monetary thing, and then the fact that, well, I don't want to get into all the details, but I had an issue. I knew that it wasn't going to end well, and I was able to quit. And I had some help, Brad. My stepdad, the late Jerry Linder, he quit cold turkey. Boom. I thought, yeah. Whoa. And it was like inspiration to me. It's like, Jerry quit? Oh, wow. A good friend of mine, yeah. Same thing. He was facing some legal issues because of alcohol. He quit. So now I had some support, and that does help. So find help.
1: Well, and believe me, I have over the years seen guys that I served with in Vietnam that really struggled with alcohol. And it is a hard, hard thing. One of them, I'll only mention his first name, Jack. Well, nobody would know him on our radio anyway. He's from Ohio. But he was so bad that he, in a drunken stupor in the middle of the winter, he tried to climb the steps into his rental unit that he had that was on a second floor up outside. And he fell down two flights of steps, laid there in the freezing cold for almost an entire day.
0: Jeez.
1: Lost four fingers on one hand from frostbite.
0: Yeah, we've all got some crazy.
1: Thank God he's still alive today, and he has finally beaten it.
0: Yeah.
1: But, I mean, it takes a lot of lives, and it takes even more of your personal beliefs and stuff. So we wish Baumgartner the best.
0: Yep.
1: He's got to step away and take a deep look inside his soul and find out what he's missing in life. And fill it with something.
0: Brad, you've got to take a deep look inside your soul and say, when am I going to
1: break?
0: When am I going to go to the
1: find? When am I going to find my first break, Kenny? Where am I going to find? How about right here?
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0: KDAL time is 12:30, 78 degrees in Canal Park. Pretty stiff wind coming out of the southwest right now, but 78 degrees, very warm. And Brad, on the phone, we do have Nick from London Road Rental.
1: Nick, how are things out at London Road Rental?
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1: this is the time of year, isn't it, Nick, that everybody wants to get those final jobs done. 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
2: Absolutely. 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So we have grills. We've got your wood pellets. We've got sauces. We fill propane tanks. We've got a little bit of everything from fun to work, and we'll help you work smarter, not harder this summer.
1: Now, Nick, tell me about the new Traeger. Somebody told me that there's a new Traeger grill that will do grilling where you've got a grill, but you also have a flat griddle that you can put over part of it where you can cook eggs, you can fry bacon, you can do all kinds of things on it.
2: Well, in the travel size of the Ranger size grill, there is a griddle top or a grill top, so it can be something of everything.
1: Boy, that sounds right up my alley because, you know, most of the time I probably use my grill more for cooking in the summer than most people because it's just as easy to go out there and turn on that propane at night, cook up a couple of burgers or whatever, and put it together with the rest of the meal. It's fantastic.
2: Absolutely. And, you know, those long cooks, nice thing about a Traeger is it regulates those temperatures, and you can set your alarm for on your phone to notify you at different temperatures or low pellets. So I do a lot of overnight cooks myself. So.
1: Oh, yeah. The first time I ever really came in touch with a Traeger was down in Superior, Nebraska. A bunch of us that served together in Vietnam went

0: You have the pellets, you have the triggers, but you also got the rubs and spices. You even got Jerry's picture on rental rubs.
1: Absolutely. And then we have our own local legend, Tig's Barbecue Sauces and Spices here also.
0: Nice. Very nice. Well, let's once again tell people the easy way to contact you to reserve the equipment you need for that project that you want to get done before kids go back to school.
1: Absolutely. Via phone, 218-728-2940, in person at 1710 London Road, or you can find us online at londonroadrental.com.
0: Fantastic. Thank you very much, Nick. I appreciate it. We'll talk to you again soon. London Road Rental, the place to get all the equipment you need to get all those jobs done. Well, Kenny, earlier this week, we were talking a little bit about the concerns that more and more people are starting to have with downtown Duluth and the issues that we've got. And this morning, actually yesterday, as I was doing some research on another project, I found the most incredible story, straightforward, from a guy named Lee Kun Yimby, Y-I-M-B-Y. And it was on the City Journal piece from Los Angeles, California, City Journal. It's called MacArthur Park Homeless Shelter. And the name of the story is How a Homeless Shelter Drove Me Away from the Far Left. And it's really interesting. So I'm going to take some time in this hour, maybe even in next hour, to go into some of this because it really hit home to me. This guy said that in 1921, he said, I hit a breaking point. I was tired of working sales jobs, chasing money, and feeling that none of it mattered. And you know what I'm going to do? I'm going to take the NBC news break right now. And when we come back, I'm going to tell you how this guy shifted, because he thought, I don't like working sales jobs anymore and chasing money. So I'm going to do what my heart tells me to do. I'm going to help in a homeless shelter. And he got a job working in a downtown Los Angeles homeless shelter, paying him $16 an hour. And it was the most eye-opening thing he ever did in his life. I'll tell you about it when we come back after NBC News.
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3: A Senate committee has voted to hold Dr. Anthony Fauci in contempt of Congress after he invoked the Fifth Amendment repeatedly last week. The Department of Justice can now move to consider charging Fauci with a crime. Fauci refused to answer questions, saying he thinks committee chair and Republican Senator Rand Paul wants to see him behind bars and is obsessed with him. Paul accuses Fauci of covering up COVID's origins and of unnecessarily closing schools. President Trump is taking aim at Michigan's Democratic nominee for U.S. Senate. In a speech yesterday in Las Vegas, Trump claimed Abdul El-Sayed hates Jewish people and hates Israel. The progressive Democrat defeated establishment-backed Congresswoman Haley Stevens in Tuesday's closely watched contest. Stevens and Michigan Governor Gretchen Whitmer have now endorsed El-Sayed. In the midterms, he'll face Republican Mike Rogers, who has Trump's backing.
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6: KDAL time is 1241. Eveleth, 79 degrees. Southwest winds at 17, gusting to 25, and that was the forecast today for breezy conditions and warm temperatures. Yeah. And yesterday, Brad, we actually got up to 76 in Duluth. It got a little warm after I left the radio station here. Again, 76. 78 is the normal high this time of the year. And lo and behold, 1 year ago, the high temp also was 76.
7: 78. Oh, 76. Yep. Okay.
6: 76 was the high yesterday. 78 is normal. And a year ago, the high was 76.
7: Well, I'll tell you what, it isn't going to be too long, and we're going to start feeling the chill in the air, people. 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Anyway, okay, so back to this story now. So here you got this guy, he's tired of working a regular job, and he figures he's tired of chasing money. None of it mattered. I was going to do a good thing and help out the homeless. Politically, I was ready for it. I had recently paid $40, this is this guy talking, to hear Bernie Sanders speak in Glendale, and I bought his book, It's Okay to Be Angry About Capitalism. I believe that the suffering in Los Angeles streets was the inevitable result of corporate greed. A society wealthy enough to produce billionaires, yet willing to tolerate Skid Row 5 miles away, seemed morally bankrupt. Tax the rich, redistribute the money, and everyone would live with dignity. It seemed obvious. Well, shortly before I had begun my new position, I attended a Democratic Socialists of America, a DSA meeting. That's what we've been talking about for weeks now. The politics were more extreme than mine, but the people seemed compassionate. After the meeting, I found the host of the meeting standing beside his bicycle lock, which had been cut in half. His bike was gone. I offered him a ride home, and he accepted. In the car, he told me that it was unfortunate that our capitalist system forced people to steal like this. I was impressed by his grace. Someone had taken his property in a form of transportation, yet he still blamed the system instead of the thief. I arrived for my first shift at the homeless shelter near MacArthur Park. You know MacArthur Park. MacArthur Park is standing in the rain. Many big songs about that place. Home to one of the city's most accessible open-air drug markets. It was a scene of despair. People hunched over on fentanyl, lying on the ground, seemingly unconscious, or huddling in groups to buy and sell drugs. Others sold stolen goods from local stores to pay for their next high. If you showed MacArthur Park to people from Europe or Asia, they would never believe it was part of the glamorous culture capital they hear so much about. I went to the gate and introduced myself. A security guard, strolling on his phone, seemed upset that she had to let me in. My shift ran from 5 p.m. until 2 a.m. The shelter looked promising, newly built, with a modular shipping container design and 70 beds divided between men and women. Each resident had a small room separated from the hall by a curtain. As staff members, we called them our clients. Every 3 hours, we performed wellness checks. The purpose was not subtle. Make sure nobody had stopped breathing from an overdose. Drug use was so routine that checking for dead bodies had become a part of the normal operation. The drugs came through the gate. During checks, it seemed that I sometimes encountered residents injecting themselves. On one occasion, a resident missed a vein, and their limb became so badly swollen that I had to call an ambulance. Police officers and paramedics were frequent visitors. Each evening, a van delivered seven. Now, listen to this. This is what you get with this kind of group mentality. Each evening, a van delivered 70 packaged meals, and about half were usually eaten. I was instructed to throw away the rest. Night after night, unopened styrofoam clamshell containers packed with full meals went directly from the hot bag in which they had been delivered into the garbage. Residents often preferred food that they had purchased themselves or came asking for late-night snacks instead. It was when I was disposing of freshly delivered meals that I had just been delivered in styrofoam clamshells that I began thinking about all the money. The city was not withholding any resources. It was spending enormous sums visually and constantly. Yet the people inside the shelter didn't seem to be moving towards stability. This is just unbelievable what this guy was witnessing. Anyway, we let's see, what do we got here, Kenny?
6: Minnesota News Break.
7: Ah, that's the one. Minnesota News. We'll be right back after this.
8: This is Minnesota News Network. I'm John Anderson. Dozens of Northeast Minnesota businesses have sent a letter to Governor Walz and members of the Minnesota legislature requesting help from the wildfires in the Boundary Waters Canoe Area Wilderness. The letter calls on state leaders to provide urgently needed economic relief for 82 businesses and nonprofits facing significant losses caused by the wildfires. On Wednesday, Governor Walz said a special session on the wildfires was unlikely at this point. In an effort to ensure parents enrolled in college have the support necessary to complete their degree, the Minnesota Office of Higher Education has awarded $2.8 million in Student Parent Support Initiative grants. The grants will help 24 Minnesota colleges and community organizations develop and implement services that support student parents. This is MNN.
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6: KDAL time is 12:51. Army Corps of Engineer, 78 degrees. Winds are coming out of the southwest at a pretty good clip. 17 knots, Chris Dahlberg. How's that flag look at the Army Corps?
14: It's looking straight out of the west, flowing towards the east.
6: There you go.
7: Towards the east. So that means we got warm air blowing out onto the lake. At least it's not cold air blowing back on us.
14: That's right. Yes.
7: So how are things today there, Chris Dahlberg?
14: Well, good. Kenny said it was National Root Beer Day today.
6: Root beer float.
7: It is.
14: I told Kenny when I ran for the U.S. Senate down in Rochester when we had everybody had their hospitality rooms the night before, and we served root beer floats, and that was one of the hits of the event.
7: Oh man, I can imagine it was. Yes.
14: Yeah, we had a lot of fun.
7: Did you serve IP root beer, or what kind of root beer did you use?
14: You know, I can't remember if it was. It seems to me it might have been. I wonder if it was Dad's root beer. I can't remember.
7: It could have been. Yeah.
14: Yeah, but it was. It was a lot of fun. It was a good time. Everybody was saying, "What a great idea!" So. Yeah.
7: Well, so now we still got some appointments opening, but mostly in September because you're pretty busy right now.
14: Right. Well, I wanted to do a little bit of sailing out on Lake Superior this summer, so I took a couple days off. But yeah, September. So the people can call in, and that's a good time. You know, you're getting the kids back in school or getting more back into the routine. So call the Dahlberg Law Office at 218-722-5809, 218-722-5809, and we'll get you on the books. And when you call in, they'll usually tell you what you need to have in order to do, you know, to come in. But it's really more or less we've always joked that really you need a warm body temperature.
7: I mean, we've been doing this so long, Chris. Really, the only thing, if you own property, you need a description of the property, but that's about it.
14: And if you don't have that, we can figure it out and get the deed and get it right for you. But just make that appointment. And I know there's listeners that have been procrastinating 20 years, so call 218-722-5809. This might be the day that you get this monkey off your back and you get it taken care of.
7: Absolutely. Chris Dahlberg, attorney at law, taking care of you in both Minnesota and Wisconsin. If you need a will or help with probate, he's the guy to call. Thank you, Chris. All right. So, Kenny, we've got our good friend Dano on the line. He's been hanging on for quite a while. Dano, how are you?
15: I am fine, thank you. You know that woman you're talking about running in Wisconsin?
7: The woman from Wisconsin? Yeah.
15: Everything she said was just calling you, if you don't vote for me, you're a racist.
7: Oh, yeah. Yeah.
15: That was basically it. And I had a drinking story, but I don't know if I have enough time. I'll start it and get to. No, I'm not recommending this to anybody, and I'm not a teetotaler. I have a glass of wine on special occasions when I'm out for dinner. I had one 3 years ago.
7: I think you're safe.
15: I was 11, 12 years old. My grandmother came up with a glass, and there was about 3 fingers of whiskey in it. I don't know where she got it because she was a teetotaler. She must have got it from my uncles or something. And she said, drink it straight down. So I did. I gagged and puked. And I'm not recommending it because I think it could have gone either way.
7: But now, why was she doing that? Had you snuck some booze out of the family cabinet or something?
15: Nope, she just wanted to tell me that there are better things out there to drink than that. My grandfather used to take me down to the community center. He used to watch these guys take a drink and go, smooth. I said, you liar. But it could have gone either way, you know what I mean?
7: Oh, yeah. Exactly.
15: And then when I was in high school, somebody gave me a beer. And in my mind, a Mountain Dew tasted much better.
7: Exactly. Well, that's pretty much the same story with me as a non-smoker. At the VA, people still can't believe that I made it through 16 months of Vietnam without smoking cigarettes. And the reason was because when I was about 11 years old, I snuck my grandmother's Salem filter cigarettes. Went down to the creek, smoked a couple, got sick as a you-know-what, and thought to myself, why are people doing this? Why do people put smoke into their lungs?
15: And in my family, I was the black sheep of the family because I didn't drink.
7: Oh, yeah. Yeah. Oh, yeah. But yeah, that happens at times, too. Well, thank you, Dano. Thank you. Yeah, you got it all in. Anyway, when we come back with hour number three, I'm going to continue this story because it's really good to show you even how a liberal who thinks they could change the world helping out at a homeless shelter. He talks about that once as a resident showed him an expensive specialized electric bike. And he said, I was a nerd for e-bikes. I was familiar with the model and knew that it cost thousands of dollars. When I asked him where it came from, she casually described traveling with other residents to the west side to steal bicycles. Buyers sometimes met her outside the shelter to buy that same bike that she had stolen the day before. The shelter, it turned out, had a full-scale theft ring operating inside it. New bicycles came in every day, and a huge pile accumulated on the lawn. They said they were well aware that residents stole and sold bicycles. No way to stop it. Well, they decided there was no way to stop it, and that's why they didn't stop it. But that's how they were funding their drug use, is they were stealing anything they could get their hands on and then turning around and selling it. And people would come to the shelter specifically to buy stolen goods that they had stolen the day before. So anyway, that's pretty much the end of hour number two, but we got another hour to go, so please don't leave us. Get your coffee filled up, and we'll return shortly right here on Northland News Radio with more KDAL Sound Off with Brad and Kenny.
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1: NBC News Radio, I'm Chris Caraggio. A Senate committee has voted to hold Dr. Anthony Fauci in contempt of Congress. The vote by the Senate Homeland Security and Governmental Affairs Committee comes after the former White House health advisor invoked the Fifth Amendment more than 100 times in a hearing last week about the COVID-19 pandemic. The Department of Justice can now move to consider charging Fauci with a crime. Fauci refused to answer questions, saying he thinks committee chair and Republican Senator Rand Paul wants to see him behind bars and is obsessed with him. Paul accuses Fauci of covering up COVID's origins and of unnecessarily closing schools. A man suspected of starting the Old Trails fire in Spokane, Washington, is scheduled to be arraigned in court today. Some containment has finally been made in battling the wildfires. Fire Public Information Officer Daniel Ramey provides more insight on the latest.
2: So you have a mixture of things right now. In the fire, we have patrolling units that are in Type 1 engines. These are our structural engines. They're patrolling. They're ready for anything to pop off.
1: Officials say they've reached between 5 and 13% containment on the three fires, and we're making steady progress aided by cooler weather. The fires have led to over 60,000 people evacuating their homes over the last few days. They've burned thousands of acres, destroyed hundreds of structures as well. Some are starting to return to the remains of their homes, with many saying they plan to rebuild. Iran says the U.S. is ready to return to commitments. However, it's still denying that talks have been taking place. The country's deputy foreign minister made the comments yesterday without much explanation, possibly referring to the interim agreement reached in June before a ceasefire fell apart. Millions across the Northeast and Ohio Valley are under the risk of flash flooding today. Cleveland, Buffalo, New York City, Pittsburgh, and Washington, D.C. all could be hit. The Fox Forecast Center says rainfall totals of up to an inch could be seen through the weekend. I'm Chris Caraggio, NBC News Radio.
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1: OpenAI is agreeing to a $3.2 million settlement with the Department of Justice over allegations the company discriminated against U.S. workers in its hiring practices. The DOJ says the investigation involved fewer than 10 positions, but found issues including how some jobs were advertised and how applications were accepted. Under the agreement, OpenAI will pay $1.2 million in civil penalties and $2 million to compensate workers affected by the alleged practices. The company denies the findings, but says it reached the agreement to resolve the matter and move forward with its immigration-related hiring program. A suspension of avocado inspections in one Mexico state could soon lead to a drop in imports into the U.S. through a South Texas port of entry, Michael Kastner reports.
4: The USDA has suspended inspections in Michoacan state as a safety measure due to an extortion investigation. The operation is reportedly targeting cartel extortion in an area that grows much of the Mexican avocado crop. That could affect imports at the Far International Bridge, where 70% of all Mexican avocados enter the U.S. Mexican authorities are reportedly working with the U.S. Embassy to resume the inspections.
1: California lawmakers are working to end child marriage in the state. A proposed bill would set the minimum marriage age at 18 with no exceptions. Right now, California allows minors to marry with parental permission. It's also one of only three states that has no minimum age for marriage. The ACLU California Action opposes the bill, saying marriage can provide legal protections for pregnant minors and teen parents. They also say making the minimum age 18 could force young people already in abusive relationships further out of the reach of social services. Over 300,000 minors were married in the U.S. from 2000 to 2018, most of them girls married to adults. Matthew McConaughey and his wife met Pope Leo at the Vatican yesterday. They were there at the Pontiff's general audience in St. Peter's Basilica. McConaughey was photographed shaking hands with the first U.S.-born pope. I'm Chris Caraggio, NBC News Radio.
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0: And we are back for the third and final hour of Sound Off with Brad Bennett. I think Brad's at the microphone. Yep, not yet, huh? Okay, well, we'll try to get Brad to that microphone as soon as we can and wrap up this hour number three. So today's Root Beer Float Day. Boy, I can't remember the last time I had a root beer float. It's been a while. So I'm due. I am due for a root beer float, and I will work on doing that. I don't know if we'll do that today, but it's been a while. It has been a while. I thought for some reason I kind of heard Brad in the background there, but I guess not. Okay. Well, 218-722-0839 if you want to send a text or call in. Let's see what's going on. Notice the DSA, they don't bring up gun ownership. What is up with that? Is that, where does the DSA rank? What is their position on a gun control? Well, they are extreme anti-Second Amendment. And I read something the other day, Brad, where the DSA, they actually want to change the Second Amendment.
1: Yes, they'd like to get rid of it, actually, and put in their own interpretation.
0: Yeah, it was something the effect of they support changing or repealing, and they want to propose a replacement.
1: Yeah.
0: They want to outlaw the manufacturing, transport, and import of a lot of different types, pump-action firearms.
1: Really? I wonder. Most socialist countries, they have total gun bans except for the tyranny, communist dictators that rule the country. They have all the weapons they need, but the rest of it's pretty much out. This is going to be, this test in Wisconsin is going to be interesting to see whether the Democrats in Wisconsin are actually paying attention. They have other choices. They don't have to vote for this Franciska Hung. They've got other people that they could vote for on the ticket. But, I'm hoping that Tom Tiffany can make it through, because Tom is a very level-headed individual, and I think he's the kind of guy that we'd love to see.
0: Brad, they would be better off if they voted for Bernie Brewer, the mascot of the Milwaukee Brewers. My goodness.
1: Exactly. Or one of those sausages that run in the race after the game.
0: Listen, I'm campaigning for Bernie Brewer. Throw your support behind him for governor.
1: Okay. Well, it's interesting. When you have Evers, who is about as left as they come too, when he comes out and says that Hong would probably not be able to defeat Tiffany, describing her as an extraordinary, talented person. Talented in which way? I mean, I don't know. I mean, you've got... When you look at what is happening in this country, when you've got Minnesota with Ilhan Omar, of course, we know the reason for that. She represents a district that is predominantly, one of the biggest populations of it is Somalis, and they want to, you've seen the polling that they've done on what kind of law, would you rather have Sharia law or would you rather have the Constitution of America? The majority of them would rather have Sharia law, yet they fled the country of Somalia. Why? Because it was corrupt. There was absolute total corruption, unlawlessness. It was all kinds of crazy stuff. But they still would like to have Sharia law. Anyway, we got some callers online. We got to find out what's on their mind. I think first up is our friend Dave in a truck. Dave, how you doing in that truck today?
2: Fairly good. Thanks, Brad.
1: Yep.
2: Happy Thursday.
1: Happy Thursday. God, I hate Thursdays. I don't know why, Dave. I just don't like Thursdays.
2: Maybe you should think of it as
1: to get out of bed.
2: Friday. Like,
1: yes.
2: An early Friday than an actual Friday. Maybe that'll help.
1: There we go. We could call it Thursday pre-Friday instead of Thursday. Yep. Yeah, there you go.
2: Try that. Okay.
1: So what's up?
2: You're getting going about the Second Amendment.
1: Yes.
2: And I've been a NRA member for, I think, over 40 years now. And when I was real early in it, the magazines I would get in the mail were showing pictures of Australia, what was going on there. And they were collecting all the weapons, all people's guns, hunting.
1: Right.
2: Mostly hunting weapons. And I don't know how much pistol ownership there was down there. But they were putting them in big piles and smelting, destroying them.
1: Melting the guns down, right.
2: And yep. Yep. We have none.
1: Now, what has happened in Australia now, Dave? Is it have they continued with that process, or have things changed a little?
2: My signal's a little sketchy. I didn't quite get that. I think it's still a total ban on gun ownership. England really isn't any better. But if you look at their crime, it is. Oh. It's. I don't know if it's out of control, but the people have no defense.
1: No.
0: Yeah, we're going to take that down. That's a not working, that connection.
1: Yeah, he's got a really bad connection there. We were missing. We were hitting you and missing you at the same time, Dave.
0: Yep.
1: Let's see if Al from Superior is any better. Al, are you there?
3: I'm here. Can you hear me okay?
1: Yes, can hear you just spectacular. Go ahead.
3: Well, hey, I sent another link to Kenny there. It's a Breitbart article. And I guess what I just want to add to is, you know, your discussion earlier, the first hour, about, some of these policies, DSA, socialism, communism. I mean, let's be real frank and clear here. I agree with a lot of what you said there. So, these people like Hassan Piker, like Sia Weavers, like Mamdani, and even the Democrat socialist candidate, the Syed, who just won the Democrat primary there in Michigan. These people who are connected with the DSA, Democrat Socialists of America, they are pursuing, whether they say it or not, they're pursuing communist manifesto points, right? That they want to reduce your freedom, reduce your liberty, and how you purchase and transact things. I mean, their manifesto goals, right? They want to seize the means of production. They want to lessen your freedoms. They want to have the state control private enterprise and certain, investments and such. This takes freedom away from people. I think a majority of people will reject this. And then the link I sent to Kenny is just from Breitbart there. It's a quote from Joe Rogan's podcast here. And I like this comment. This is very historical comment here. It says, Rogan's analysis finds an echo in saying it was made famous by British Prime Minister Margaret Thatcher in 1976, said, quote, socialist governments traditionally do make a financial mess. They always run out of other people's money, unquote.
1: Yep. No, you're absolutely right, Al. That's always been the philosophy with socialism. Is socialism is great until you run out of other people's money. Then all of a sudden it's not so good anymore.
3: So I just wanted to add that.
1: Okay. Well, it's good stuff. What we're seeing in this country, I think, is the tail wagging the dog. We've had years and years and years of leftist ideology taught in our college systems. We've had, we can kid about it, but we've had very leftist educations coming out of almost every college system. They used to kid about it and said, we got a very good, what did they use as the terminology in the old days, Kenny? Do you remember? They didn't call it leftist education. They called it liberal Yeah, it's a liberal education. I'm getting a liberal education, liberal arts degree, liberal this degree. Well, we are seeing years and years and years of that liberal ideology now coming to roost. And, you know, you just wonder what exactly the outcome is going to be. Now, this Piker is a rather interesting individual. And I don't know if Al is still there on the line or not, but this Howard Piker, is he the head of the Democrat Socialists of America? Is that his
0: position? Geez, I can't position? Remember. I'd have to look it up. I'll find out.
1: Because you see him mentioned every once in a while, but he's not an elected official that I'm aware of. But I think maybe he is the guy that is funding or kind of controlling the entire operation of the Democratic Socialists of America.
0: It sounds like he's just a strategist.
1: Yeah. You hear him talking and you see him on interviews and stuff. And like this picture this morning with this, with Ilhan Omar on one side of him and this, this woman that seems to be offended that she evidently had a sexual relationship with a white person and ended up with a half white, half Korean, although it's not that at all. And furthermore, are you going to destroy this kid's life by continuing to fascinate on the fact that he's a partial breed? You know, come on, give the kid a break. You know, we don't do that with our own children, and our own children come from very mixed backgrounds as well. My wife used to give me crap every time I'd say that she was a Norwegian, and she would say, "I'm not Norwegian, I'm Swedish." Well, okay, excuse me. They're Scandinavian countries, but I guess if you're that obsessed by whether you're a Swede or a Norwegian, I guess maybe some people are very wondered about that. But, you know, I think if we're going to have a society in this country, if our society is going to hold together, we got to start caring more of what we are seeing happen to our entire society. You know, this, I'm looking at the pictures in this story out of L.A. about this guy I was reading about that wanted to help out the homeless. He finally couldn't take it anymore. He had to drop out of that program because he said it was a network. He said that what you had was a whole bunch of people like him making 16 bucks an hour, whether they cared about the people or not, but they were not changing what was happening. And then these organizations were headed up by a group of very highly paid professionals who never went to the encampments themselves, and instead they went on big vacations to Europe, patted themselves on the back for being good self-righteous people. And he said, quite frankly, it made me sick, and I had to get out of it. At times, someone is hurting himself and others. You need to intervene. You can't just sit back and say, well, I'm not going to stop because they're filling their veins with poison and just look away. No, you've got to be compassionate. True compassion means you try to change people's bad, self-destructive ways. And you got to give these people a fresh look at reality. But that wasn't happening in those areas. So anyway, moving along here, we've got to take our first break of hour number three. When we come back, I do want to talk about some of the changes that we do see happening in this country when it comes to waste, fraud, and abuse. The White House has put out a presser this morning, which is pretty insightful, that talks about some of the programs and how they've been changed and how much federal tax money, your income tax that you pay every year, was being wasted and what kind of programs it was being wasted on. So we'll be back after this break.
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0: KDAL time is 127. I've got 80 degrees in Canal Park, Brad. 80 degrees. That's coming with a pretty stiff wind out of the southwest, about 15 miles an hour. Getting some gust out there. Not too bad. On the phone, Brad, we do have Minnesota Fishing Hall of Famer Russ Francisco from Marine General.
1: Well, Russ, you guys have been extremely busy because, boy, this is the heart of fishing time of the year. Everybody that wants to be out fishing on a lake or stream anywhere near them is probably loading up with supplies or has already done that. Are you seeing any large catches coming in through your store, or do you not normally see them coming?
2: We see a lot of pictures. You know, we've seen big fish.
1: Yeah.
2: You know, if somebody catches a big crappie or a big salmon or something, usually it's not a picture. But fishing has been good. You're right. And boating has been good. You know, when you have, and if you look at the temperatures, you couldn't ask for anything nicer than, you know, 60s in the morning and 80s during the day. And, you know, you just can't ask for anything better than that. So we're going to be doing all these, deals and shows and everything else we're still doing, but we're onto the summer mode where people are still putting new stuff on their boats. They just want to improve things. They're still buying depth sounders. They're still buying track. We're selling water skis and wakeboards and everything on a deal, as we always do this time of year. But it's just sort of odd that there's so many people that got such a late start that they're still rigging their boats. So, you know, we're trying to keep everything full. I think one of the things we got going for us is we never run out of inventory. So that's, at least we try not to. So we try to keep everything in stock. So I think a lot of people coming from a long ways away just to buy that kind of stuff right now. So it's kept us busy.
1: Well, Russ, I know that we've talked in the past, and it always amazes me. I keep thinking that there can't be anything new in electronics or fish finding and stuff. And yet, every time you turn around, there's something new. The graphics are better now than they've ever been. GPS systems built into them are better than they've ever been. It's just amazing, isn't it?
2: Yeah, and fish finding capabilities, transducers have improved. We'll see another. We just seen the Garmin with a new bunch of stuff that came out. We'll probably see some stuff out of Humminbird. Lowrance is working on some projects, but I don't think they'll be out for this season coming up, but maybe the year after. But they're always looking, trying to improve things, you know, get an upper end on their competitor, try to keep up with the saltwater people and things like that. So, you know, it's a lot of fun. We'll be going to classes over the winter and trying to catch up on stuff. Right now, there's deals on rods, reels, lures, because this is the end of the year was the end of the year for the tackle industry. And believe it or not, starting on Monday, they'll be coming in here. Rapala will be the first. They want orders for next summer. So we haven't even finished this summer, and they want next summer's orders already. So lots of deals in the store right now. Take advantage of them, because eventually we'll run out of stuff and won't be able to get any more. But right now there's really good deals on everything from electronics to lures to rods to reels. And, of course, on the water ski front, we're moving all those through because that season, we've got a good probably 5 weeks left. So, you know, take advantage of that and have a good time.
1: It really is a great place. Marine General out on 15th Avenue East and London Road, Upper Side, where they've been for almost 50 years. Actually been 50 years. And if Russ doesn't have it, it's probably not available. But if he can get it, he'll get it to your door for you. The number to call out at Marine General, of course, is 218-724-8833. That's 724-8833. And if you are listening to us anywhere in the country, if you're listening to us on the internet and you're thinking, you know, I hear them keep talking about this Marine General. I wonder if they really got downriggers for fishing, even out on the big water. Well, you know what? Give them a call and find out. They do have an 800 number. It's 1-800-777-8557. And if they've got it, they'll ship it to you anywhere in the country. Marine General, just the greatest place. It's amazing, Kenny, isn't it, when you hear...
3: Come on into Marine General and get outdoors with us.
1: Garmin is coming in Monday to get our orders for next summer.
0: Yeah.
1: It really is crazy, but that's the time. And same thing with Same thing with your roof, folks. 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

0: 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I'm Chris Caraggio.
1: A Senate committee has voted to hold Dr. Anthony Fauci in contempt of Congress. The vote comes after the former White House health advisor invoked the Fifth Amendment last week more than 100 times during a hearing about COVID-19. The Department of Justice can now move to consider charging Fauci with a crime. Fauci refused to answer questions, saying he thinks committee chair and Republican Senator Rand Paul wants to see him behind bars and is obsessed with him. A man suspected of starting the Old Trails fire in the Spokane, Washington area is set to be arraigned in court later. Some containment has finally been made in battling the wildfires. Officials say they've reached between 5 and 13% containment on the three blazes and were making steady progress aided by cooler weather. The fires led to over 60,000 people evacuating their homes over the last few days. They burned thousands of acres and destroyed hundreds of structures. Some are starting to return to the remains of their homes, with many saying they plan to rebuild.
0: I'm Chris Caraggio, NBC News Radio.
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10: KDAL time is 1:38. Boy, I'll tell you, man, the heat is on right now. Superior, I'm waiting for an update. 81 degrees in Superior. Now, the forecast for today is 85, so it's not something that should be coming as too big of a surprise, but it is breezy. Right. Southwest winds at 18 at the Bong Airport. Gusting to 24 miles an hour, but we're keeping our dew points down. A dew point right now is 53 in Superior, and the relative humidity 39%. So it is.
11: You know, I'm here to tell you, Kenny. I don't think we're going to have another handful of days where we're over 80 degrees in the Northland. I mean, we're getting okay. We're starting to see cooler at night already.
10: Yeah, well, I mean, it's still summer. It's still early August, Brad. No, you don't get... No, I...
11: That's true. Well, I'll give you real quick a little background on this Hassan Piker. First of all, he's also known as Hassan Abi. That was his born-given name. He's a prominent American Twitch streamer, whatever the heck those are. He has his own Twitcher channel, evidently. He's a left-wing political commentator. He was born in New Jersey, but raised in Istanbul, Turkey. And he graduated from Rutgers University, began his political career, or his media career, I should say, as a member of the Young Turks, his

0: Uncle Senek Uger hosted a series of shows, and he kind of helped out on that. He has launched his own Twitch channel in 2018 and grew it into one of the platform's most watched political commentary. And he focuses on Gen Z and millennial young men, aiming to pull young men away from online right-wing pipelines and get them into left-wing theological discussions. He's been shut down a couple of times because he gets fairly controversial on his program, evidently. And you can watch, in fact, if you go on YouTube to a channel, there's an Al Jazeera English channel that he is very prominent plays on. And boy, you can listen to some of the political outlook and stuff that he has. It's really far left. But he has now taken his whole concern and turned it into politically backing socialist candidates that are running for political office. And that's kind of his bailiwick. So that's where he's come from. I don't think you're going to see him running for any administrative office, but he will be supporting leftist candidates. And so if you want to find out more about him, there's a myriad of stuff online about him. You know, I wondered the other day when I was doing the story about another trucker that had an accident, couldn't speak English. And I was wondering what the background of these guys were. And I did a search through the Federation of American Immigration Reform. And it turns out that there have been at least 30 cases where foreign truck drivers have killed Americans on the road, on the highways, since 2025. So it's just in the last couple of years. FAIR, this is the organization called Federation for American Immigration Reform. FAIR uncovered anti-border takeovers of the commercial driver license program. They audited state DMV data and found out that in 2025 alone, at least 17 fatal crashes involving foreign nationals holding certified or commercial driver's licenses claimed more than 30 American lives. California, boy, this state is really something else, but California has issued more than 128,000 non-domiciled commercial driver's licenses between 2022 and 2025, more than doubling annual output. Applicants were permitted to take knowledge tests to find out about what they knew about driving in Arabic, Chinese, Punjab, Russian, Spanish, even though road signs in the U.S. are in English. And please don't recommend that they be changed. First attempt pass rates were as low as 22% for Arab speakers and 26% for Punjab speakers, compared with 63% for English. So many states have issued multi-year credentials and extended far beyond the lawful presence documents. The findings of the report underscores the risk that many state officials are prepared to impose and continue to impose on American public to further their anti-border immigration agendas. The left loves to just continue to push for open borders and for these kinds of transactions. And they say, hey, you know, nothing wrong with the nothing wrong with somebody that can't speak English driving a big 18-wheeler that can cut your car in half, is there? Well, yeah, I think there is. I think there's some real problems with it. Like the guy down in Florida that decided to do a U-turn in the middle of the freeway with an 18-wheeler. didn't work out very well, as two or three cars ran right into the middle of his 18-wheeler rig and killed, I think, two. It just is not a good situation when you can't, when you have people that cannot read English signs. Anyway, I got a question for you. This morning, the subcommittee that is headed up by Rand Paul, the subcommittee that was studying whether or not they should cite Dr. Anthony Fauci for contempt of Congress, has turned out that the resolution cleared the panel very close, 8-7 vote, right along party lines. So in other words, if you're a Democrat, you believe that Anthony Fauci didn't do anything wrong. If you're a Republican, you believe that his taking the Fifth Amendment 100 times was not appropriate and you want to see him charged. Well, I got a question for you. The day before he left office, former President Joe Biden issued a full and unconditional preemptive pardon to Fauci. Now, are you telling me, Rand Paul, are you telling me that unconditional full preemptive pardon is no good? That's why you're claiming you're going to sue him? Or are you just hoping that there is a way through this? Because Rand Paul's piece that he wrote this morning when this vote went down said this: passed by Republicans on behalf of the millions of Americans and their families still affected years after the COVID pandemic, the resolution to hold Anthony Fauci in contempt of Congress has passed out of the Senate Homeland Security and Governmental Affairs Committee by vote. But, again, we go to this full, unconditional pardon that was issued, and it was issued, it was for anything, potential, any crime that Fauci may have committed from January of 2014 to January of 2025. So a period of 11 years. Now, Fauci's lawyer is going to say, hey, he's got a full unconditional pardon. I don't care what you think you can go after him for, but it's not going to hold up. And my question, I guess, is to anybody that legally knows how these things work, is there a chance that that pardon will not hold up and that this suit against Anthony Fauci, because you know what, the thing that I think all of us want to know, at least I'm assuming even Democrats want to know, is did Anthony Fauci, through his office at that time, fund the Wuhan Technological Lab in China for this study that they were doing on whether or not diseases could be spread across the world?
1: Well, there is.
0: And if he was, why? Why was he studying that?
1: Yeah, there is a soundbite here, Brad, and you're right. What Rand Paul is accusing Fauci of is covering up COVID's origins and of unnecessarily closing schools. But let's listen to this soundbite from Rand Paul.
0: Okay.
1: Here it is.
2: Well, there's going to be a legal question for judges, and there is some precedent going back to the Supreme Court saying that if you've been granted immunity, that you have to agree to testify. You can't get a pardon and then plead the Fifth, that they're inconsistent with each other.
1: Okay, so apparently he does have to testify, going back to some Supreme Court ruling or judgment or precedent that he said.
0: Boy, I hope that's right.
1: Yeah,
0: that would be great.
1: Well, I would think so. I don't think they would convene a court without being able to have him answer. He can't come back and
0: think so.
1: He can't come back and plead the Fifth again.
0: But isn't that what you want to know too? And what I want to know is, first of all, who gave him authority to take American money and give it to China to study whether or not an infectious disease could just be unloosened on society.
1: Yeah, well, there's still a lot of unanswered questions because he didn't answer any.
0: No, 100 times he took the Fifth. Well, listen, we got to take our last break of the morning. We'll be back to wrap up the Thursday edition of Sound Off very quickly here.
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0: KDAL clarinet polka time is 154 at that. Yeah, the clarinet polka.
1: Oh, man. Clarinet polka. That has a, you know, it did have a kind of a nice ring to it, though.
0: So Bradley, I'm looking.
1: Do we still do a polka party on Saturday morning of any kind?
0: Yeah, Patty and Michael Bell, Patty Shimoleski, they do the Funtime Polka Party. It starts at 6 and it goes to, I believe, 8. 6 to 8 a.m. Saturday mornings on KDAL. So I was looking at some news and it appears that the state fair in Minnesota is 3 weeks from today.
1: Yeah. Can you believe it? That's usually the unofficial, official end of summer.
0: Oh, I can hardly wait. Hurry up, state fair. And there was a story here where a Minnesota State Fair has been ranked number one. The top fair in the nation? USA Today, Brad, they report that there is a... USA Today reports that they came to the conclusion. So this is their report, USA Today. They came to the conclusion based on factors like high attendance, massiveness, their word, and enormous massiveness. Size, I don't know, and enormous economic impact. Is enormous economic impact different than just economic impact? Okay, Wisconsin finished second. Iowa and Illinois ranked 7th and 8th. The Great Minnesota Get-Together runs August 27th through September 7th. Of this year. So 3 weeks from today, the state fair starts. And you can get your anything on a stick, I think.
1: Well, you can. And this morning there was a story, Kenny, that said that there have been 10 unofficial new foods added to the state fair. There's always a whole big thing about state fair foods and what's important and what's new. But some of these, I got some questions about a thing called the Peg. It's a sandwich, included the Mr. Peg sandwich at the Peg, okay? And this sandwich is brought to you in a little, one of those holder deals, you know. And it's made up of corn hummus, brisket cheese curds, curd tacos, and vegan tuna. What in the world is a vegan tuna?
0: Oh, I'm
1: sure.
0: Tuna
1: is a fish, isn't it?
0: Well, it is. And vegan tuna is something that's crafted from maybe tofu. I don't know.
1: Okay, so it's not real tuna. It's meant to just taste kind of like tuna.
0: And why would they even call it tuna if it's not real tuna? I think the tuna industry should look into that and say, why are you calling it tuna? It's not tuna. Tuna is the name of a fish. Just say fake tuna.
1: Yeah. Now, some of the other new ones that they got, I kind of like. They got a Mosota apple pie, tops vanilla soft serve with apples from Pine Tree Orchard and White Bear Lake. I bet you that would be kind of good.
0: Pine Tree Orchard?
1: Yeah.
0: Oh, okay. Shouldn't it be Apple Tree Orchard? Okay.
1: I don't know. Some of these things they come up with for the state fairs are just... but yeah, Minnesota has been known as the one that has everything on a stick. Anything you need, it's on a stick.
0: How about pizza on a stick? Do they do that one?
1: They do have pizza on a stick.
0: I want
1: it. That was one of the things, yes. Then there said there's a ginormous flavor-infused tots and dipping sauce. What in the world is ginormous? Does that just mean
0: it's bigger
1: extra
0: than big.
1: Big or something?
0: It's huge. It's ginormous.
1: It's a new word, I think. Well, anyway, folks, tonight, turn on the radio right here, 710. Listen
0: 610.
1: To the Minnesota Twins. 610, excuse me, 610. And then you know, if you want to watch it on a national television, ESPN or something, you can do that. But turn the sound down and listen to it right here. It'll make everything
0: you
1: better.
0: You got a prediction, Brad? Twins win? You got a score?
1: We are going to win by one run tonight. We're going to pull off a surprise third win.
0: Okay. Twins 7.
1: Oh, God, please.
0: Twins 7, Royals 5.
1: Okay. I'll go with that. But I'm going to say 6-5. We'll talk about it tomorrow.
0: I pressed the wrong button there. I meant to press this button.
1: Okay.
0: See you, Brad.
1: There we go. Now we're rolling. See you all tomorrow, folks. Have a wonderful 103.9
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3: NBC News Radio. I'm Chris Caraggio. A Senate committee led by Kentucky Republican Rand Paul has voted to hold Dr. Anthony Fauci in contempt of Congress. John Shannon has more.
4: Despite Dr. Fauci invoking the Fifth Amendment 111 times, Senator Paul argues those protections don't apply because Fauci received a sweeping pardon from President Biden. Fauci's lawyers called the vote a partisan stunt, noting the federal pardon doesn't shield him from potential state-level charges. But the senator says what Fauci is being charged with now has nothing to do with what's covered under the pardon.
5: Well, there's going to be a legal question for judges, and there is some precedent going back to the Supreme Court saying that if you've been granted immunity, that you have to agree to testify. You can't get a pardon and then plead the Fifth, that they're inconsistent with each other.
4: The committee passed the resolution along party lines and plans to bypass the full Senate and send the criminal referral directly to the Justice Department for potential prosecution.
3: Millions across the Northeast and Ohio Valley are facing a multi-day flood threat. A level 1 out of 4 risk of flash flooding is covering major cities like Cleveland, Buffalo, New York, Pittsburgh, and Washington, D.C. Primary contests are being held today in Tennessee. The main event is the Republican primary for governor, where Senator Marsha Blackburn, Congressman John Rose, and State Representative Monty Fritz are running to replace term-limited Republican Governor Bill Lee. Meanwhile, Tennessee's Republican Senator Bill Haggerty is running unopposed, with 5 Democrats running to challenge him in the midterms. 120 athletes who competed for Team USA in the 2026 Winter Olympics and Paralympic Games in Italy will be hosted by President Trump tonight. It'll take place at the White House Rose Garden. And members of the USA Winter Olympic teams for figure skating, snowboarding, and curling, as well as Paralympic athletes in multiple sports, are all expected to attend. However, no members of the U.S. men's or women's hockey teams will be in attendance. I'm Chris Caraggio, NBC News Radio.
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3: President Trump is denying claims that the U.S. is running low on munitions because of the war with Iran. Both CBS News and Reuters reported this week that the U.S. had used nearly its entire stockpile of long-range precision missiles during Operation Epic Fury and could not sustain the rate at which it was using its munitions. Trump lashed out at the reports on social media earlier today and claimed that the U.S. has massive amounts of munitions. He also warned that the leakers of these treasonous statements are being hunted down and long-term jail sentences will be sought. Bruce Springsteen says his wife and E Street band member Patti Scialfa is in remission after living with multiple myeloma for more than 8 years. Mark Mayfield has the latest.
8: I just want something to hold on to, and a little of that human touch, just a little of that human touch.
9: Springsteen shared the announcement during a virtual fundraiser last week, benefiting the Dana-Farber Cancer Institute. Sciolfa was diagnosed with the blood cancer in 2018 and publicly revealed her diagnosis in 2024. Springsteen and Sciolfa have been married for 35 years, and she has been a member of the E Street Band since 1984.
3: The Eagles are extending their residency at the Sphere in Las Vegas. In a post on Instagram, the band said 4 additional shows have been added due to overwhelming demand. They're scheduled for January 15th, 16th, 22nd, and 23rd. The Eagles have booked 72 shows at the Sphere since 2024, making their residency the longest in the venue's history. The NFL preseason kicks off tonight with the annual Pro Football Hall of Fame game in Canton, Ohio. The Carolina Panthers will face the Arizona Cardinals in the first major event of Enshrinement Weekend, celebrating the Gold Jackets for longtime Cardinals wide receiver Larry Fitzgerald and former Panthers linebacker Luke Kuechly. Neither team will be playing their starters tonight as their respective coaches look to evaluate the reserves battling for Week 1 roster spots. I'm Chris Creel, NBC News Radio.
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18: The Markley, Van Camp, and Robbins Show. Jamie Markley, David Van Camp, Scott Robbins. So Florida's going after Fauci.
19: Yes, they are. The state of Florida has issued a formal subpoena to Dr. Fauci under Florida state law. They want to, know what he knew about COVID, about the safety of the vaccine and all that stuff and when he knew it. And also the Florida Attorney General, James Uthmeyer, says there are other things that they're looking at as well.
18: Because we know now because of his diary.
19: Yes.
18: Which is still inexplicable.
20: It is.
18: That he just left it there. But anyway.
21: And we're really focused in on his self-dealing. Evidence has come to light that he was trying to personally profit off of this. This is outside of his government duties, his official role. He's trying to pursue book deals, awards, get connected with high rollers that, you know, might help him come into millions and millions of dollars. This is wrong, and it could go towards a deceptive trade practice, fraud, public nuisance, you name it. I think there's many aspects of Florida law that now are implicated.
22: So what's the evidence that you're pointing out here?
21: Well, a lot of it, you know, he revealed himself in this diary. We've got communications, emails with subordinates where he's asking them to help work on
23: Apple. Hang on a second. Did you see that part? Julia Roberts really thinks that I'm something. Did you see that? Yeah.
21: Work on applications for these awards. We know one award in particular, he made $900,000 on that. Again, this is separate and independent from his government salary.
23: Yeah.
20: $900,000.
23: They could take Julie on a nice little getaway.
24: When you're attacking me, you're really attacking the sexiest man in the world.
20: Well, I mean, it's still weird when you watch her reaction to him. Yeah.
18: Yeah. It is kind of crazy.
20: And then he's kind of like, he's cheesy too about it.
23: Hi there.
20: I get all the hot chicks now.
23: Yeah. I'm finally recognized for my greatness.
20: That's right.
18: Okay.
20: Don't cough on me.
18: We'll see if anything comes of that, but I like Florida taking a swing.
19: Why not? Sure, why not?
18: Might as well do it. Meanwhile, we talked a lot about Michigan over the last couple of days. Texas, big Senate race there.
19: Oh, yeah. And the Democrat running for Senate in Texas, James Tallarico, he's a weird little guy. His campaign highlighted an interview with three so-called Republican women in Texas. And they're planning to vote for James Tallarico, you know.
18: Oh, are they really?
19: Uh-huh.
18: Okay, go ahead.
12: And you are all three women who have been Republicans for most of your voting lives. Who's voting for James Tallarico?
14: Also gave him my money. Okay.
15: Yeah. I like him.
14: Yeah. He was a middle school teacher in public school in Texas.
15: I think Republicans are having a lot of moments like that where we're saying, this is not what I signed up for. Like, give me somebody who's not extremist. I don't care what party they are. I'm going to vote for whoever is the most common sense and who I think would be the most likely to protect my kids.
14: Tallarico, I find him to be pretty moderate.
19: Moderate, okay.
20: Isn't that something? I mean, isn't that something?
19: Now, here's the thing. Only one of the women has no history of voting Democrat. These lifelong Republicans, right?
18: Okay, see?
19: Yeah, one of the women has been giving to Act Blue since at least 2018 and donated to Kamala Harris's campaign. Another one hasn't voted in a Republican primary since at least 2016. Like, no, these are not your average
20: Republican voters.
19: Republican women voters.
20: The thing is, I mean, you've got to know that you're going to be found out.
19: Well, the thing is, though,
20: you've got to know that.
19: The target audience may not ever see what the truth is behind it.
20: Isn't that something? I mean, we're going, this is a bald-faced lie.
19: Yeah.
20: Mm-hmm. But we know that the people that really it will affect will never see it.
19: Yeah.
18: Correct.
20: The fact that with the truth of it all.
18: Yes.
20: God.
18: Well, he's just common sense, you know?
20: He's not extreme at all.
18: Yeah. And he's in seminary.
19: Right.
20: And he's a middle school teacher.
18: Did you see he revealed his 9 favorite Bible verses?
19: Oh, yeah?
18: Yeah.
20: 9?
18: Yes, 9 favorites.
20: Okay.
18: One was Dance Like No One Is Watching. So I think of that every time I'm speaking in public. My favorite was male and female, he created them. And then he realized that was bigoted of him, and he made 7 more genders.
20: Yeah,
18: oh, I'm sorry, that's a Babylon Bee story.
20: Dance when no one is watching. I'm like, is that really in there somewhere?
18: Also, live, laugh, love.
19: Yeah, well, of course.
20: Yeah, okay.
18: He calls it the guiding scripture of his life. Another favorite Bible verse, ask ye not about mine girlfriend, for liveth she in Canada.
20: That's pretty good.
18: Oh, God.
20: Yes.
19: She's a model, but she's a Syrophoenician woman. You wouldn't have heard of her.
20: Yeah.
18: Yes.
20: You don't know.
18: The last one I see is, it's raining men, hallelujah. Tallarico says, hallelujah indeed. So there you go. Meanwhile, in Michigan, Abdul Saeed, however you want to say it.
20: Yep.
18: He's the guy. And Hassan Piker, he wants you to know that if you got a problem with him and you think maybe he should come more to the middle to get some independent voters, well, you're just Islamophobic.
19: Mm.
18: That's what he says. I think you've already heard this quote.
16: Everyone being like, Abdul has a ton of work to do mending bridges. Here's the take nuke for you, okay? You are all unbelievably Islamophobic pieces of
18: Okay.
19: Well, that guy's a moron.
18: He is a moron.
19: That's the thing. I've watched him, and there are people I disagree with that I can watch, and I'm like, okay, well, they're funny. They've got some sort of talent.
18: Yeah.
19: This guy's whole thing is just like berating survivors of communism and praising Mao and dropping F-bombs constantly. And I made the point earlier this week, if this guy looked like me, you'd never have heard of him. The whole reason...
18: That is true.
19: The whole reason... I mean, he's a membo. The whole reason that he is as famous as he is because he's a decent-looking dude, and that's kind of it.
20: He's provocative, too. He pokes the bear all the time. I mean, he wants somebody to punch him in the face.
19: But also, but not in a way that makes people, like, think or anything. He's just...
20: No, it's just name-calling and slinging
19: mud. That's all
20: it is. That's what
19: he does.
20: He's
19: a moron. He's got no talent.
18: Yeah. Oh, PMS Now. They had one of their contributors on who was nervous as all get out because she talked to some people, Democratic voters, that won't vote for that guy. And she was talking about it on...
0: As I was getting on the plane this morning, a guy who was a big fan of MS Now said to me, I'm anxious to see who wins. And I said, oh, did you vote? And he said, yes, I voted for Haley Stevens. And I said, oh, why? And he said, well, because of Israel, and I don't like the position that Abdul Sayed has on Israel. And in fact, if he wins, I will be voting for Mike Rogers.
18: Uh-oh.
1: That's not an uncommon sentiment. And it's interesting because, you know, it gets couched as, I don't like what he says about Israel, which would be kind of, it is kind of weird that any U.S. election is so much about a foreign country. But it's also because Abdul Sayed has spent a lot of time talking about Israel. It's unhinged.
20: Oh, yeah. Yeah. And there are still Jewish voters.
1: Yes, there
20: are.
1: In
20: the United States and in Michigan.
2: Big blocks of them,
20: I yes. might add.
2: It is interesting to me, too, that this Democrat Party now, in order to be part of the movers and shakers within the party, mm-hmm. you've got to proclaim your hatred for Israel.
20: Yes.
2: It's bizarre.
18: Oh, yeah. It will
2: really,
18: hold you to that.
2: Absolutely.
18: That question's coming.
2: Yeah, if you've got a favorable opinion of Israel and the right to defend themselves, well, you get kicked out of the club, man. You're done.
1: Yeah, talk to John Fetterman.
2: Exactly.
18: Oh, yeah. By the way, we got
2: Fetterman runs as a Republican. I think that'd be funny.
18: I'll give you one Fetterman clip right now. Yeah, he's not Republican.
2: Well, that's fine. I just want to stir it up a little bit. That's all.
18: I suppose he could change his stances on a few things and graduate to it.
2: Well,
18: but
2: everybody does. Everybody, you know, morphs into something malleable.
18: Because El-Sayed said that you should have Fetterman's head on a pike.
2: Mm-hmm.
18: And that got brought up to him, you know, because he's ugly and whatever. And
5: be ugly, and then I should be on a pike. And I'm like, Chief, I own mirrors. I know I'm an ugly guy. But if you want to put me on a pike, I mean, he has like a really, like a little man syndrome kind of energy.
1: Well, he's like 4'9", yeah.
2: Yeah, he's a tiny little thing.
18: I didn't know he was that short. I thought he was like 5'9" or 10".
2: I don't know.
18: Is he really like...
2: He looks... I mean, I know he's tiny. Or, I mean, smaller. I shouldn't say tiny. That's probably the wrong word. But
18: you mean like Prince? Like 5'4"?
2: Not like tiny like Prince. I think he's taller than that. What, 5'6", 5'7", probably around there? I don't know. Maybe I'm wrong.
1: Looking it up. I think 4'3". Is
2: 4'3". Yes. He rides on my shoulder.
1: Yeah.
18: Oh, my gosh.
2: I don't know if they got height and weight.
1: They claim he's 5'9", please.
18: Okay.
1: He is
2: I don't think
1: five,
2: he's 5'9". I was going to say about 5'6", 5'7".
1: He's not 5'9".
2: Yeah.
18: Which brings us to another topic of conversation. I don't know if you happen to see this poll that's out there. They're asking people, you know, because sometimes it's how much money would you give to be another inch or two taller?
2: Yeah.
18: Have you ever seen that before?
2: No.
18: Okay. They're asking now. All right. If I offered you, Scott Robbins, $300,000,
2: mm-hmm.
18: would you be 2 inches shorter?
2: Yeah.
18: Huh? You do that.
2: Yeah.
18: You take
2: much
18: that
2: money?
18: Deal. 300 grand?
1: Yeah. Oh, absolutely. Yeah.
2: Yeah.
18: Okay. Because 4,700 people voted on this.
2: Mm-hmm.
18: There are multiple, you know, answers you can give. That was one. 19% said, yeah, I'll give up 2 inches for 300 grand. What about 4 inches for 750 grand?
1: Yes.
2: Yeah, I think so.
18: Okay. 9% said that. Now, would you give up 6 inches of height for 2.5 million?
1: Yes.
2: 6 inches of height. Golly. I mean, we're approaching tipping over Guam now. I think I'm going to draw the line there. I don't know about 6 inches. Holy cow.
18: Wait a second. You'd give up four for 750 grand, but you would not give up six for $2.5 million.
2: Other 2 inches, though, man, you're dropping down to, yeah.
18: How tall are you?
2: About 5'11".
18: Okay. So that puts you in Prince territory.
2: Yeah. Yeah.
18: Just an inch above Prince.
2: Is it my current weight?
18: Let's just say, let's say it's proportional. So it'll take off.
2: Okay, yeah.
18: It'll take off. You're going to have the same sort of shape.
2: Yeah, well, that's...
18: Okay.
2: Yeah, I don't know.
18: How about 8 inches?
2: Come on.
18: $7 million.
1: Yes.
18: What would that put you at, David?
1: I'm about 5'11".
18: Okay.
1: I think I've been told it's a tall 5'11", but I don't know. It's like
20: maybe going in and out of the doggy door then.
1: So you're saying 8 inches? Yeah, I'm there.
4: Yeah. 8 for $7 million.
1: For $7 million? Hell yeah, yes. Man. Okay. I can buy platform shoes.
4: You wouldn't do it, Scott.
20: I don't think so.
4: $7 million.
20: That's a lot of money, but I'm happy with $750,000. I can survive on that just fine.
4: All right. Last one. Ready? 10 inches. $50 million.
1: Yes. No question.
4: $50 million, Scott.
20: No.
4: You wouldn't do it.
20: I don't want to be that tiny.
4: All right.
20: A little blocks on the pedals of my car so I can drive it.
4: So the most, you're going 4 inches for $750,000, no more, no matter what the money.
20: There. Okay. I can live comfortably, very comfortably on $750,000.
4: Yeah.
20: And still maintain my height.
4: 21% said, I don't want any of the options, no.
20: I'll let David ride on my shoulder in the parade.
1: That'd be awesome.
20: There's little David.
1: Little David. They call me Davey.
4: You could be like the Stilts guy in Savannah Bananas. We just do that all the time.
20: Right, exactly.
4: Yeah. Okay, the five stories we're watching today. And another poll you're going to love straight ahead.

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10: 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I'm meteorologist Allison Jacoby with Northern News Now, and we have another nice day today. Lots of sunshine in the forecast with very seasonable temperatures, but we do have the chance for some showers possible overnight. Now into tomorrow, we are going to start the day a little bit cloudier, and we do have a thunderstorm chance possible throughout the afternoon hours into the overnight hours. Now for the weekend, things are going to clear up quite a bit, but we'll get a lot more sunshine for Saturday and Sunday. 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
11: The Markley, Van Camp, and Robbins Show. Jamie Markley, David Van Camp, Scott Robbins. And now, the five stories we're watching today.
12: One, two, three,
13: right, number five. Hundreds of people in 27 states have been sickened in a salmonella outbreak now, linked to jalapeno peppers, including at Chipotle and Qdoba.
11: Taco Bell's having a laugh now.
13: Yes, they are. Maybe this is just like some, you know, anti-ICE revenge tour. Anything that's vaguely related to Mexican food that a lot of white people like to eat.
11: There it goes.
13: Giving you the poop lettuce and poop jalapenos. Number four.
14: There are weird theories out there about this. There is some darkness involved here, yeah.
11: I haven't heard those. I don't even know if I want to.
14: The FBI's doing it. Yeah, all kinds of stuff. Yeah. I mean, seriously, it's out there. It's out there on the weird part of the world, but it's there.
11: Oh, gosh. David, you look sad now.
13: The FBI is giving people poop lettuce. For what freaking purpose?
14: To cover up the fact that they were involved in the assassination of Charlie Kirk, right?
13: Yeah.
14: Yes, that and the whole Mexico thing, right? Yeah. So I don't know.
13: Gosh, dang it.
14: Hey, if this turns out to be true, you know, you heard it here first, folks.
11: Poor David sitting there going, I got four stories left. All What's right. Robbins going to say next?
14: I had credibility at one point in time until I got on the show.
13: Number four, the state of Florida has issued a subpoena to Dr. Anthony Fauci. They want documents about what he knew about the vaccine safety. Also, they're looking into some self-dealing that he may have been doing.
15: I never liked Mickey Mouse anyway.
13: Number three, except for the California one, because it's,
15: yeah,
13: it's triple vaxxed. It has no problem with needles. They give them out for free there. Number three, meanwhile, the Senate Homeland Security Committee has voted to hold Fauci in contempt of Congress. They are forwarding that to the DOJ. President Trump, number two, claimed that the U.S. has massive amounts of munitions following reports that the Pentagon is dealing with a depleted stockpile, which is to blame for some of the on-again, off-again strikes. And number one, Iran and Oman are supposedly close to finalizing some proposed framework for commercial shipping through the Strait of Hormuz. Those are the top five stories that we're watching today. Don't go the salmonella or diarrhea lettuce route. 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
11: Okay, there was a story out there of another poll, 2,000 people, and what they came up with is that you reach peak happiness at age 47. I don't find that to be true anecdotally, talking to people.
14: No.
11: Because you've seen it before where it's people in their 20s, early to mid-20s, and then later after they're retired. That's what it used to be, as far as peak. Now, in this poll, they said that people in their late 40s often feel fitter, happier, and more confident than ever before because they finally understand their bodies better and they're more likely to have healthier foods in their pantry, and they've cut back on partying.
14: Yeah.
11: And the other big factor is perspective. People in their late 40s say they focus more on their well-being instead of their appearance. I don't know. I always think of it as your 40s. Sometimes your parents are aging.
14: Mm-hmm.
11: Yeah. And you're a lot of times in the thick of it raising kids.
13: Yeah. That was,
11: and as the kids become teenagers, you know, problems get bigger. Some would say even they get in their 20s, they get bigger yet. It's not the everyday exhaustion chasing them around, but it's a different sort of thing.
14: Mm-hmm.
11: But then once they're out established, then it's like, okay, then you can really enjoy yourself. I mean, everybody's different.
14: Yeah.
11: But just as far as the polling goes, do you buy this? 47's the age?
14: Well, I think maybe you get happier. Like with me, for instance, I've got new parts in my body that don't have any miles on them. So.
11: Yeah, that's probably true. Yeah. A great clip from a socialist, and what's your story? Straight ahead.

0: 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I'm Chris Caraccio.
1: A Senate committee has voted to hold Dr. Anthony Fauci in contempt of Congress after he invoked the Fifth Amendment repeatedly last week. The Department of Justice can now move to consider charging Fauci with a crime. Fauci refused to answer questions, saying he thinks committee chair and Republican Senator Rand Paul wants to see him behind bars and is obsessed with him. Paul accuses Fauci of covering up COVID's origins and of unnecessarily closing schools. Primary contests are going on in Tennessee today. The main event is the Republican primary for governor, where Senator Marsha Blackburn, Congressman John Rose, and State Representative Monty Fritz are running to replace term-limited Republican Governor Bill Lee. President Trump is an ally of Blackburn, but he has also backed Rose in the past and has not endorsed a candidate in the race. Meantime, Tennessee's Republican Senator Bill Hagerty is running unopposed, while five Democrats are running to challenge him in the midterms. I'm Chris Caraccio, NBC News Radio.
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7: a better life with Dr. Sanjay Gupta.
8: 20 years ago, the average attention span was about 2.5 minutes. Today, it's just 47 seconds. Pretty disconcerting. That's according to new research out of UC Irvine. But really, this isn't our fault, at least not entirely. We can blame technology and the world around us. Attention, it turns out, is not an unlimited resource. You only have so much of it to give. Start paying more attention to what times of the day you seem to be at your mental peak. Try to knock out the more complicated stuff during that time. It's also important to take breaks every so often so you can more easily lock in when you're trying to concentrate. One expert said, even trying to visualize where you want to end your day with everything all wrapped up or with tons left to do, that can act as a real motivator. I'm Dr. Sanjay Gupta, helping you live a better life.
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12: I'm meteorologist Allison Jacoby with Northern News Now, and we have another nice day today. Lots of sunshine in the forecast with very seasonable temperatures, but we do have the chance for some showers possible overnight. Now into tomorrow, we are going to start the day a little bit cloudier, and we do have a thunderstorm chance possible throughout the afternoon hours into the overnight hours. Now for the weekend, things are going to clear up quite a bit, but we'll get a lot more sunshine for Saturday and Sunday. 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
13: The Mark Van Camp and Robin Show, it's true. People talk about the weight loss injections because they do get results. But some people don't want to mess with needles. And some people also don't want to deal with any sort of side effects that could cause, well,
14: yes,
13: an embarrassing situation.
15: Oh, boy.
13: You carrying an extra pair of underwear or something like that with you. Well, that's what it is sometimes. You think it's a sneaker and it's a mess and people don't want to deal with it, but they would like to lose significant weight.
16: A sneaker?
13: Yeah. And there was a bunch of doctors that got together and said, I think we could do this. 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
14: And the khaki pants industry loves them for it. Lean.
13: Yes.
14: It works like the shots, but no needles. 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
13: News update, David Van Camp.
14: This is absolutely unhinged. You've got Francesca Hong, who is very upset about her proximity to whiteness, and the proximity to whiteness is her own son.
13: What?
17: For me, assimilation always kind of took over. And so I did marry, and proximity to whiteness continues, right? I'm my son is biracial. He's half white and half Korean.
13: That's memorizing the news. It has to be.
15: Proximity to...
13: Wow.
18: And the going gets tough.
19: Damn it, this is too hard.
18: The dumb get dumber.
13: We're running out of time. That's my fault.
18: Nimrod's in the news on the Markley, Van Camp, and Robbins Show.
19: I love the poorly educated.
13: You got her. You got a male lady that stole cats from people that's
15: no,
13: been caught.
15: No.
13: More next hour. 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
22: Kentucky Senator Mitch McConnell has been discharged from the rehab center where he had been recovering after a fall in June. In a statement released by his office today, he said, "Elaine and I are grateful for the many well wishes and support from friends, colleagues, and Kentuckians, and for the attentive care I received from excellent doctors, nurses, therapists, and hospital staff." He added that he will continue to engage with his staff and colleagues on important Senate business while recovering from home. A man suspected of starting the Old Trails fire in the Spokane, Washington area is due in court for arraignment later today. Firefighters have reached between 5 and 13% containment on the three wildfires, aided by cooler weather. The blazes forced more than 60,000 people to evacuate, burned thousands of acres, and destroyed hundreds of structures. A Senate committee has voted to hold Dr. Anthony Fauci in contempt of Congress. Kentucky Republican Rand Paul said what Fauci is being charged with now has nothing to do with what's covered under the pardon.
23: Well, there's going to be a legal question for judges, and there is some precedent going back to the Supreme Court saying that if you've been granted immunity, that you have to agree to testify. You can't get a pardon and then plead the Fifth, that they're inconsistent with each other.
22: The vote by the Senate Homeland Security and Governmental Affairs Committee comes after the former White House health advisor invoked the Fifth Amendment more than 100 times in a hearing last week about the COVID-19 pandemic. The Department of Justice can now move to consider charging Fauci with a crime. Fauci refused to answer questions, saying he believes Paul wants to see him behind bars and is obsessed with him. Paul accuses Fauci of covering up COVID's origins and of unnecessarily closing schools. Primary elections are taking place today in Tennessee. The top race is the Republican primary for governor, where Senator Marsha Blackburn, Congressman John Rose, and State Representative Monty Fritz are competing to replace term-limited Governor Bill Lee. I'm Chris Caraggio, NBC News Radio.
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22: The FAA says President Trump was on that helicopter that came close to a commercial jet Tuesday. Marine One was taking off from the White House Tuesday afternoon. At the same time, an Envoy Air flight took off from Reagan National Airport. The two aircraft reportedly came within a mile of one another, but the FAA says the president was never in danger. The Powerball jackpot is now up to $856 million after nobody won the grand prize in last night's drawing. That makes it the ninth largest jackpot in Powerball history. The next chance to strike it rich comes Saturday, with the cash value option on the massive jackpot coming out to $372 million. Disney saw a strong third quarter, Tammy Trujillo reports.
28: The entertainment giant reported Wednesday that earnings topped expectations. Revenue, though, was slightly under market expectations. Revenue was up 7% year over year at more than $25 billion, driven by theme park attendance and the success of Pixar's Toy Story 5 in theaters. Revenue was also up for streaming services Disney Plus and Hulu.
22: Americans need to earn about $110,000 to comfortably afford a typical home for sale in the U.S. That's according to a new Redfin report that looked at the annual income a household would need to purchase a median-priced home in June. The necessary $110,000 income is just 0.5% lower than last year's record high amount, while Redfin estimates that the median U.S. household earned nearly $88,000 in June, up 4% from a year ago. Tonight in the Rose Garden, President Trump will host over 120 athletes who competed for Team USA in the 2026 Winter Olympics and Paralympic Games. members of the USA Winter Olympic teams for figure skating, snowboarding, and curling, among other sports, as well as Paralympic athletes in multiple sports are expected to attend. The White House reports that no members of the U.S. men's or women's hockey teams will be in attendance. The men's team met with Trump at the Oval Office in February following their gold medal victory, while the gold-winning women's team declined the president's invitation to attend his State of the Union address in February. I'm Chris Caraggio, NBC News Radio.
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13: The Markley, Van Camp, and Robbins Show. Jamie Markley, David Van Camp, Scott Robbins. Okay, the Democratic Socialists of America are taking over the Democratic Party.
15: Mm-hmm. Yes.
13: And Bernie Sandwich is very happy about it.
15: Of course.
13: He is applauding Abdul El-Sayed.
8: What Abdul had to do is take on the entire Michigan Democratic establishment. He took on the national Democratic establishment. And then, in a way that I have never heard of, I don't think anybody has, $60 million in super PAC funding. An unbelievable amount of money, outspending him 9-1 against him. And he won.
13: Yeah. Okay.
15: Well,
13: that's a serious accomplishment, seriously.
14: Well, yeah, and it wasn't on the backs of the of Bernie Sanders' precious working class, though.
13: No, it was not.
14: So
13: that was rich white liberals that helped that.
14: Good job.
13: Yeah, it's something, man.
15: Do they think they're immune from this stuff?
13: What do you mean?
15: The rich white liberals, that their property won't be seized?
14: Yes, they do.
15: They do believe that, don't
14: well,
15: they?
14: Well, I think Jamie was out when we had this. Scott Galloway, he's this, I mean, sort of holier-than-thou professor, writer.
13: He's a dope.
14: Who's liberal.
13: I know, but he, you know, he's the big intellectual. He has said so many stupid things.
14: Well, he was talking about that Piet a Terra tax that Zoran Mamdani is implementing or helping to implement. I think it's a state law. But he had put out this list of anybody who might possibly be impacted by this, and it looked more like a hit list of people with money, not even like multimillionaires. Alex Berenson's mom was on the list in this home that she's lived in for like 30 years.
13: Wow.
15: Doxed.
14: Yeah.
15: All of them.
14: And then Scott Galloway, who really liked it, liked the idea.
13: Mm-hmm.
14: He's very upset because, well, he wound up on that list. Listen to this.
9: And I've been doxed.
11: You've been doxed? What? Tell me.
9: So I don't know if you've heard, but Mayor Mamdani has decided to release a list of the 950,000 residences with addresses and names that might be eligible for his pied a terre tax. I came out in favor of this tax. This is the definition. He's taken a legitimate source of tax revenue and he's turned it into a wanted poster. And the question I would have is, other than trying to identify and imply these people have done something wrong, and then 18 months after a healthcare CEO was executed in the street and then published the list, what is the upside here? Why is he doing this?
14: Because the only thing that matters is the revolution, you moron.
15: That's absolutely right.
22: And the, but they don't get it.
15: They throw money at these people.
22: Yes.
15: You know, and they get them elected because, A, they hate Trump. B, they hate the Jews.
22: Yes.
15: So those are two big things for them.
22: And they think it's moral high ground.
15: Yeah, right, exactly. And but eventually they run out of money, other people's money, and they have to come for you.
22: Mm-hmm. Yes.
15: And they're going to come for you, you dopes. So keep supporting them.
22: Yeah. Well, and then El Sayed, he was critical of Rogers in Michigan and Trump.
15: Oh, yeah.
22: Talking about his name.
4: You know, they think they want to use my whole name against me. Mike, listen, man, if you can't say the name, it's Abdurrahman. Keep the name out your damn mouth.
15: Oh, hey, tough guy. Okay.
22: Yeah.
5: Well, first and foremost,
22: it's
5: bless
22: not
5: you.
22: Abdul, it's... How do you say it again?
4: Can't say the name, it's Abdurrahman. Keep...
5: Oh, that wasn't... Oh, I thought he was clearing his throat.
15: Yeah, well, no. It sounded a little bit like...
22: Sounded almost like a dog attack.
15: Yeah, keep my name out of your mouth. Okay.
22: Sit yes.
15: down.
5: I don't think my throat can make those noises.
22: That's what it sounded like to me, like a dog attack. That's
4: you can't I mean. Say the name. It's Abdurrahman. Keep the name.
15: Abdurrahman.
22: Okay. You know, I was cracking up today because, you know, part of the torture of the prep time, not most of it, but there's a 20-minute window where it's tough. Mm-hmm. And that's the Good Morning America, just to see what they're talking about. Yeah. And seeing how they're covering it and how they're lying to people. I laughed because I had already seen that clip of Syed, name out of your mouth if you can't say it right.
6: Now to President Trump lashing out as a Democratic candidate for Senate in Michigan. Abdul El-Sayed, Syed, as Democrats try to unite
22: keep
6: around
22: it out of your
6: him
22: mouth!
6: After his narrow primary victory.
22: You hear me?
4: Yes, can't I say am. The name. It's Abdurrahman. Keep the name out your damn mouth.
22: Yeah. What is it again?
6: Abdul El-Sayed, Syed, as Democrat.
22: Yeah, get it right, buddy. I don't care how big you are. Anyway.
5: By the way, you know, I heard Bernie talking about how he defeated the establishment. Did you know that talking about the establishment is actually racist?
22: Really?
5: That's according to David Crowley, who is running for the Democrat nomination to be governor of Wisconsin. Against that nut, Francesca Hong. And they're saying he's the establishment. Are you able to hear that?
22: Yeah, I can hear it.
5: Oh, okay, you can. All right.
22: Yep. Oh, well, just because you had drug addicts for parents or whatever, that cred doesn't matter. You can still be part of the establishment for these nuts.
5: Right.
15: Well, yeah.
22: Yeah, and that's the thing. As far as the black vote going forward, it's going to be less and less important from the Democratic power brokers. Mm-hmm. A lot of those people are going to get shut out, and they're used to getting their way. And whenever they yell, get attention... Those days are coming to a close. Mm-hmm. I don't know if they see that coming or not. But yeah, there's going to be a revolution within the party.
5: Mm-hmm.
22: It's going to get worse.
15: Oh, it's going to implode eventually. I mean,
22: well, that was one of the things Fetterman said, and it's not going to happen because this was never part of the plan for the Democratic Socialists, basically the communists.
7: And what I'm saying is, like, if you are a DSA member, if you are a member of a specific political party, run under your own banner.
22: They're not going to do that.
5: Well, no, because if There's they no ran under their there. Under their own banner, they'd never win anything.
15: Right, exactly.
22: Exactly. That's right. Another story, man. Bring in on this a little bit. But you know, Ted Cruz yesterday chaired that Senate Judiciary Subcommittee hearing titled Hidden in Plain Sight, Confronting the Muslim Brotherhood Network in America. Examining their alleged domestic networks, influence operations that have been going on for a long time, long-term strategies with testimony from former FBI agents, a bunch of people, right? All five Democratic members of the subcommittee, Sheldon Whitehouse, Richard Blumenthal, one of our favorites, Mazie Hirono, Peter Welch, and Alex Padilla,
13: boycotted the hearing, saying, no, this is just scapegoating Muslims. A political creep show, they called it.
5: Hmm. Wow.
13: Talk about falling in line. You don't even want to hear what's being said?
5: Right.
13: We got the 25-year anniversary of 9/11 coming up.
15: Yeah.
13: You don't want to hear anything about that?
5: It's also kind of relevant to what's going on in America right now. Because the Muslim Brotherhood, as a political operation, started off with socialist roots.
13: Yeah.
5: So did the Iranian Revolution.
13: But, you know, Alex Padilla. I can never look at that guy again. I'm sorry. Remember the whole parade he had? What was that? That was when Kristi Noem was still Homeland Secretary. Mm-hmm. And he rushes in, and they had to take him to the ground, and then he got up there, and just that whole bit.
0: Forced to the ground. First on my knees, and then flat on my chest.
15: Jeez. Very dramatic reading,
13: That's
15: isn't it?
13: That's never not going to be funny.
15: Yep.
13: Oh, man's man. And what, he forgets his own story, so he has to flip the paper over to see what's next on the script?
0: First on my knees.
13: I forgot. First, yes, on my knees. And then my chest.
0: And then flat on my chest. And as I was handcuffed.
13: Oh, did he weep?
0: And marched down a hallway.
13: Oh, no. Not
0: repeatedly
13: that.
0: Repeatedly asking.
13: No.
0: Why am I being detained?
13: You didn't know why? You were threatening an official.
15: He came running, bursting through the door, you... Dope.
5: And of course, all the security there have never heard somebody yell something crazy like, I'm a senator. Oh, you are? Oh, okay. Sure.
13: Exactly. Okay. Moving on to other things.
15: Wow.
13: John Ossoff's in Georgia.
5: Yes.
13: And this dude wears a lot of makeup, apparently.
5: Yeah, we talked about this a couple weeks ago. The Washington Free Beacon had a story about this, that he has actually spent more on makeup for himself than many female members of Congress because he likes to be on TV. And he's got like a Hollywood makeup artist who does his stuff. So,
13: wow.
5: I mean, it's just kind of a funny, like, haha, you know, and of course all the Democrats are like, what is Trump's spray tan budget? I assume massive.
13: Sure.
5: That's supposed to be a gotcha or something.
13: It's well documented.
5: Yeah. But anyway, he spent about $3,000 on makeup in 6 months, beating out Alexandria Ocasio-Cortez by more than 1,000. The Daily Signal took to the streets to do a little bit of trolling.
13: Awesome.
1: And if your man said he was spending $3,000 on makeup in 6 months, what would you tell him? Or what would you think was going on?
10: Wait, is it for me or?
1: No, like for himself.
10: We would be sitting down having a talk, a lot of questions.
1: I'd be gagged.
12: I'd be upset. I'd say, knock it off.
16: Wow, must be a pretty man, I guess. I don't know. He must be one. I don't know.
17: Is he trans?
19: I'd say I'd like to know if he has a girlfriend or a boyfriend.
13: That's pretty funny.
5: I like that. It must be a pretty man. I don't know.
13: Now, is that just makeup, or does he get the tan stuff, too?
5: I don't know what all would go into it, but it's...
15: I think he does tan in the can, too. Yeah,
5: a lot of hair product and things like that.
13: Now, if you do that, do you go... Is that, like, full body, or are you just doing your head and your arms, or are you getting it also on your chest? I'm just asking.
15: I don't know why, unless you're going to... take your shirt off and walk down the hallway or something.
13: Well, I'm just saying that'd be quite the farmer spray tan if you don't do it.
15: Yeah, I don't know what he does.
13: He's got to go to the beach sometime.
15: $3,000, though.
13: Yeah, that's a lot of dough.
15: I mean, man, what are you doing?
13: You think they could make us look good for $3,000 a piece in a month?
15: Me,
13: Can't be any worse.
15: No.
13: It can't be any worse,
15: right? They could dip us in bronze or something.
13: Oh, gosh. That's great. That's so dang funny, man.
15: Yeah.
13: Okay. Oh, I forgot. We got to get to this. Some BMW drivers are freaking irritated, man. Did you hear why?
5: Oh, yeah.
13: Oh, we'll get to that. And the five stories we're watching today. Straight ahead.

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11: 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I'm meteorologist Allison Jacoby with Northern News Now, and we have another nice day today. Lots of sunshine in the forecast with very seasonable temperatures, but we do have the chance for some showers possible overnight. Now, into tomorrow, we are going to start the day a little bit cloudier, and we do have a thunderstorm chance possible throughout the afternoon hours into the overnight hours. Now, for the weekend, things are going to clear up quite a bit, but we'll get a lot more sunshine for Saturday and Sunday. With Northern News Now, I'm Allison Jacoby for 610 and FM 103.9 KDAL.
12: The Markley, Van Camp, and Robbins Show. Jamie Markley, David Van Camp, Scott Robbins, thank you for being here. Now, it's time for the five stories we're watching today.
0: One, two, all right, number five, hundreds of people in 27 states have been, well, affected by a salmonella outbreak linked to jalapeno peppers at Chipotle and Qdoba. Number four, meanwhile, the Senate Homeland Security Committee has voted to hold Fauci in contempt of Congress, forwarding it to the DOJ. That's number four. And now number three, Decision Desk HQ has changed its outlook for the 2026 Michigan Senate race from lean Democrat to toss-up after Abdul El-Sayed won the Democrat primary. See, more people in Michigan actually didn't vote for him and then did. And so, yeah, he's got some work to do. Number two, Connecticut Children's Hospital is terminating transgender surgery for children in a settlement with HHS. The hospital will also put $500,000 towards medical care for patients who suffered harmful consequences. That's the third hospital to reach a deal with the Trump administration. All right.
1: And well, that's good.
12: Yeah.
13: Yes, it is.
1: Yeah.
12: Okay. $500,000 doesn't sound like enough. But
13: it doesn't.
1: No, it doesn't.
12: Number one, President Donald Trump has claimed that the U.S. has massive amounts of munitions following reports that the Pentagon's depleted stockpile is affecting operations against Iran. Those are the top five stories that we are watching today. 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
13: You mentioned BMW drivers are a little upset. Why? Well, if you have one of the newer models, you're sort of being force-fed advertising for the new Spider-Man movie.
12: Dude, it is
13: crazy. On the dashboard. Yeah, it's like a banner for the movie appears when the car starts.
1: Really?
13: Yes. They say you'd actually have to click on it to see the full ad, but for people like, that's way too much. So, yeah, different BMW owners online are calling it absolute BS, insanely dystopian. Not happy. So,
1: jeez. Wonder what BMW made for that.
13: No idea.
1: How much they got.
13: I don't know.
1: You know, they got the ads that run at the gas station all the time, but usually it's for something inside the gas station.
13: Yeah, it can be.
1: Yeah, usually it's like, hey, you know, our Pepsi's on sale this week for, you know.
13: Yeah. I've also seen it for just like travel.
1: Yeah.
13: Like explore whatever state.
1: Yeah.
13: You know, there's that sort of thing. But when it's in your car.
12: Yeah. That's a different thing altogether. Especially if you're dropping the coin for a BMW.
1: Right.
13: Yes.
1: I mean, if they discount my car $4,000 or $5,000, they can promote whatever they want to when I turn it on.
13: You are, man. You're always for sale, aren't you?
1: I'm good with it. Yeah. Give me the money. Yeah.
13: Yeah. One dude said, yeah, $130,000 to get a Spider-Man commercial.
1: 130 grand. Jeez.
13: Well, you can. There's different BMWs, you know.
1: Wow.
13: Yes. Does it make you a jerk to just go out there and say, yep, I spent this much, just so you know?
12: A little bit.
13: Some people would say yes, and some people would say, well, he's just telling the truth.
1: I know guys who used to believe the stickers on their cars when they bought them, just so people could look at it and know how much they spent.
13: Really?
1: Yeah. Oh, yeah.
13: They did what?
1: They'd leave the sticker on. You know how they got the, when you go to the car, it's got all everything listed
13: in
1: the price? They'd leave it on there.
13: For how long?
1: I don't know. So people could see it. They wanted everybody to know, here, I got this car. Look how much I spent. I'm a big shot.
13: What kind of maniacal friends did you have?
1: They weren't friends of mine. I remember my dad railing on that stuff. He leaves that on there for months.
12: Man, I'm the opposite. I'd brag to everybody if I get a good deal on a car or something. I'm like, yeah, I cheaped out completely.
1: Oh, yeah. Well, you're normal. I'm normal too. So there.
13: Well, here's a story of generosity. And you were talking about country music earlier.
1: Yeah.
13: It's dominating the charts. Morgan Wallen donates over $1 million worth of instruments to schools.
1: Nice.
13: Yeah. That is nice. 26 schools.
1: Are they his instruments or are they new ones? Or
13: it just says donated over $1 million worth.
1: Wow.
13: I mean, the guy does have crazy amount of money.
1: Yeah.
13: No doubt about that. And there's still another few things we haven't had a chance to get to yet. Man, this is, it's like a deep dive. But you know that Moderna flu vaccine that's been approved?
1: Yep.
13: Oh, man, is that controversial.
1: mRNA, really? Right?
13: Yes.
1: Yeah.
13: And the trials, like all the news organizations talking about it, they don't tell you all the details.
1: Mm-hmm, boy.
13: Which is kind of wild. We got to get to that. And, of course, the Scott Robbins trifecta coming right up.

0: NBC News Radio. I'm Chris Caraccio.
1: Kentucky Senator Mitch McConnell has been discharged from the rehab center where he had been recovering after a fall in June. In a statement released by his office today, he said, "Elaine and I are grateful for the many well wishes and support from friends, colleagues, and Kentuckians, and for the attentive care I received from excellent doctors, nurses, therapists, and hospital staff." He added that he will continue to engage with his staff and colleagues on important Senate business while recovering from home. A Senate committee has approved a measure to hold Dr. Anthony Fauci in contempt of Congress. The vote by the Senate Homeland Security and Governmental Affairs Committee comes after the former White House health advisor invoked the Fifth Amendment more than 100 times in a hearing last week about the COVID-19 pandemic. The Department of Justice can now move to consider charging Fauci with a crime. Fauci refused to answer questions, saying he thinks committee chair and Republican Senator Rand Paul wants to see him behind bars and is obsessed with him. I'm Chris Caraccio, NBC News Radio.
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3: 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Jamie Markley, David Van Camp, Scott Robbins, the Robbins Trifecta. Coming up in a few. 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
4: All right, well, one of the socialists who has won big in Michigan, Will Lawrence, he won a critical Democrat primary in a swing House district in Michigan after this three-way fight among Democrats. And he was asked whether or not he could bring Democrats together and appeal to swing voters, even though he is a member of the DSA, the Democratic Socialists of America. Well, he's now saying, you got to understand, I've evolved now. This was on CNN.
10: So did you let that membership expire because of the general election?

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7: I'm meteorologist Allison Jacoby with Northern News Now, and we have another nice day today. Lots of sunshine in the forecast with very seasonable temperatures, but we do have the chance for some showers possible overnight. Now, into tomorrow, we are going to start the day a little bit cloudier, and we do have a thunderstorm chance possible throughout the afternoon hours into the overnight hours. Now, for the weekend, things are going to clear up quite a bit, but we'll get a lot more sunshine for Saturday and Sunday. 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
9: Artificial intelligence has been used to design brand new viruses that are fully functional and can replicate in the laboratory.
10: Oh, God.
9: This is the first time whole genomes have been successfully designed by AI. The novel viruses, 16 of them, are called bacteriophages. These are engineered to only infect specific bacteria, and Stanford researchers say they pose no threat to people. Stanford researchers synthesized 302 of the most promising AI designs, and 16 proved effective. They're saying, hey, this is about, you know, getting, you know, attacking antibiotic-resistant bacteria. Things like that. There's also researchers from Johns Hopkins Center for Health Security say, yeah, this actually raises some urgent biosafety and biosecurity questions. New viruses with the potential to cause disease really shouldn't be pursued.
8: What are we doing?
10: I don't know.
9: The nerds will kill us all.
8: Oh, yeah. And revenge. Then the machines will kill the nerds.
9: Yes.
8: And with that, we go to Nimrod's.
11: When the going gets tough.
12: Damn it, this is too hard.
11: The dumb get dumber.
13: All right, Dean.
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12: I love the poorly educated.
8: All right. Nimrod's in the News. This story's been out there, just now hitting, well, nationally, I guess. Did you hear about this male lady in Florida, Martin County? That was stealing cats?
10: Stealing cats.
8: Yeah, on a route.
10: Holy
8: smokes. Now arrested after authorities rescued 80 cats from her home.
10: Oh, for dang.
8: Oh, yeah.
10: Oh.
8: Some were stolen. Some were just feral cats. Talking 80 cats and 12 dogs at this woman's place, and she was not cooperating. Gail Gastino. And I'm seeing a picture right now of the home. It is insane.
10: Yeah, get the cats and dogs out of there and then just light that thing on fire.
8: Well, and then news talked to some people like, hey, I think that's my cat in there.
10: Oh, God.
14: I saw one of the rescuers, animal control officers, bring out a cage with a tiny white cat in it. I know there's other white cats in the world, but man, something just hit me. It's just absolutely horrifying.
15: Yesterday, I didn't really even know about the news story until about two random people called me and said, you live next to Sunshine Mobile Homes, right? The mail lady got arrested, and I looked on the news and saw a video.
8: Whoa, and that's Nimrod's in the News.
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21: NBC News Radio, I'm Chris Caraccio. The man arrested for allegedly starting one of the major wildfires devastating Spokane, Washington, will be arraigned today. Officials report some of the containment lines around the wildfires are all at 13%. The blazes have burned thousands of acres, destroyed hundreds of homes, and led to over 60,000 people evacuating. Mitch McConnell has been discharged from the rehab center where he had been recovering after a fall in June. In a statement released today, the Kentucky senator thanked his friends, family, and hospital staff and added that he'll be working on Senate business from home. Dr. Anthony Fauci faces possible prosecution after Republican senators voted to hold him in contempt of Congress. The vote by the Senate Homeland Security and Governmental Affairs Committee comes after the former White House health advisor invoked the Fifth Amendment more than 100 times in a hearing last week about the COVID-19 pandemic. The Department of Justice can now move to consider charging Fauci with a crime. Both of Ohio's U.S. senators are calling for an embattled congressman to resign. Tom Moore explains.
22: Ohio Senator John Husted said Thursday on X that Representative Max Miller of the Cleveland area should resign from Congress, saying the allegations of domestic violence of which Miller is accused of committing regarding his ex-wife and their daughter should be dealt with in private, not in the House Ethics Committee, not in a re-election campaign. Husted is joining Ohio's other senator, Bernie Moreno, in calling for Miller to resign. Marino is Miller's former father-in-law.
21: The attorney for the family of Nolan Wells says a complaint filed against Wells' mother was an attempt to silence the grieving mother. Civil rights attorney Ben Crump says the now-closed anonymous complaint with the Mississippi Board of Nursing against Christine Wells was meant to intimidate her while she continues seeking answers about her son's death. The 18-year-old disappeared from Mississippi's Horn Island during a party on July 4th. His body was found 2 days later. I'm Chris Caraccio, NBC News Radio.
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0: OpenAI is agreeing to a $3.2 million settlement with the Department of Justice over allegations the company discriminated against U.S. workers in its hiring practices. The DOJ says the investigation involved fewer than 10 positions, but found issues including how some jobs were advertised and how applications were accepted. Under the agreement, OpenAI will pay $1.2 million in civil penalties and $2 million to compensate workers affected by the alleged practices. The company denies the findings, but says it reached the agreement to resolve the matter and move forward with its immigration-related hiring program. A suspension of avocado inspections in one Mexico state could soon lead to a drop in imports into the U.S. through a South Texas port of entry, Michael Kastner reports.
1: The USDA has suspended inspections in Michoacan state as a safety measure due to an extortion investigation. The operation is reportedly targeting cartel extortion in an area that grows much of the Mexican avocado crop. That could affect imports at the Far International Bridge, where 70% of all Mexican avocados enter the U.S. Mexican authorities are reportedly working with the U.S. Embassy to resume the inspections.
0: California lawmakers are working to end child marriage in the state. A proposed bill would set the minimum marriage age at 18 with no exceptions. Right now, California allows minors to marry with parental permission. It's also one of only three states that has no minimum age for marriage. The ACLU California Action opposes the bill, saying marriage can provide legal protections for pregnant minors and teen parents. They also say making the minimum age 18 could force young people already in abusive relationships further out of the reach of social services. Over 300,000 minors were married in the U.S. from 2000 to 2018, most of them girls married to adults. Matthew McConaughey and his wife met Pope Leo at the Vatican yesterday. They were there at the Pontiff's general audience in St. Peter's Basilica. McConaughey was photographed shaking hands with the first U.S.-born pope. I'm Chris Caraggio, NBC News Radio.
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5: 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I'm Bob Sansevier, coming to you from the Smart Start MN and Bradshaw and Bryan Studios. 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He is the man behind Loop. He's a world traveler. He's taken, now this is not an exaggeration, is it 120 or 130 flights in the last 2 years or so? And how many, you're going to be soon be embarking on your 12th, 13th, 15th, 20th cruise? Because you got a smoking deal to go to the Straits of Hormuz?
29: Exactly. It's been about 120 flights on Frontier. I think this is the 10th or 11th cruise on Norwegian, all in the last 3 years when I started this traveling. And it is not quite to the Strait of Hormuz. It will be through the Adriatic and Aegean Seas, going from Venice around Croatia and Greece, and then on to Istanbul, Turkey.
5: Now, I understand Croatia is heavily underrated, that it's actually a nice country.
29: It is very gorgeous, judging from the pictures. One of my nieces visited this, did a similar trek to this about 4 or 5 years ago.
5: And politically, things are good there, and they're safe. It has been a war-torn country in the past.
29: Yeah, the 90s was not a good time to be anywhere near Bosnia and Herzegovina. which one of the stops of the cruise is only a few miles from there. No, everything's fine there for the most part. It is much safer than, say, the coast of Morocco, where the Spanish enclaves were getting invaded last week.
5: Well, let me ask you this. Is it safer than opening up a Star Tribune or Pioneer Press and having to read another story about Kyler Murray and J.J. McCarthy's quarterback battle, which is non-existent, by the way? It's not even why? Why do these guys? They none of them will. Do any of them have the seeds to say it's over? It's Murray's job, whether KOC says it or not. It's a joke.
29: Takes reading between the lines, but you read all the coverage, and it's basically obvious to all observers that there is a number one quarterback and a guy who thinks he has maybe a shot to be a number one quarterback.
5: Delusion.
29: No one in their right mind thinks that. That Kyler Murray is not going to be starting the season starting quarterback against the Packers.
5: Here's what I want to see. Have your guys or the Strib guys, because I don't read all the drivel, have any of them written who will be the number two? Because you can't assume it's going to be McCarthy. I think it's going to be Wentz. If Murray goes down, I'm not going to go to McCarthy. I'm going right to Wentz.
29: Yeah, I think the real competition of camp that will be starting relatively soon, once it's even more obvious that Murray is the starter, is who is number two. I think probably McCarthy has an edge in that battle, but it is far from a done deal. And no matter who they declare, maybe, or put on the depth chart is the number two, doesn't indicate for certain
5: what they're going to do.
29: Murray goes down with an injury, who's actually going to get tapped on the shoulder? And I would agree with you, there's a decent chance that that ends up being Carson Wentz, at least to start the season, just because he is a much safer replacement option to keep the offense running than what we can best describe as the mercurial J.J. McCarthy.
5: All you have to do is look at the numbers that Justin Jefferson put up with McCarthy in the game. Now, there were games where Carson Wentz was in, but I think in those games, didn't Justin Jefferson have decent games?
29: He had better games than he did.
5: Far more better. All right. And any other thing, I mentioned this to you off the air, Judd Zolgad, and you won't find it in the papers, but he talked about Damon Claiborne, who a lot of people like in fantasy football are excited about. He can't catch the ball. He had numerous drops, and it's going to be interesting how many running backs they keep. The Xavier Scott played okay for him last year, actually pretty good when he went in. He may wind up beating out Damon Claiborne, and that could be why he lasted so long. Yeah, he could run, but he can't catch the ball.
29: Yeah, two things that can short-circuit your career as a running back, even if you have running skills and running talent. Number one, if you cannot catch the ball at all. And number two, and for some teams, number one,
5: you can't block,
29: is the inability to pass block. That is a very, especially on teams with, you know, less than stellar offensive lines, the running backs need to be able to offer some pass protection.
5: Kevin, here's the thing I don't understand. That, if you're a running back, learn in high school or even before to start learning the rudimentary part, basics of blocking. And then the other thing, you're an offensive lineman, right? Let's say you're not like a 5-star or 4-star offensive lineman. Learn how to snap for the ball as a, you know, as a, for punts, kicks, and kicks. You could, Mike Morris proved you can have an NFL career, a long one.
29: Long career after your NFL career.
5: Yes, after your career. No, I mean, Mike was a good player, but he would not have made or lasted as long as he did if he had to be a straight center, guard, or tackle. Mm-hmm. He is regarded as the greatest snapper of all time. And that's not just him saying it. I mean, some of the guys who are expert at it.
29: I was going to say that rumor was started.
5: No, it wasn't. He's actually humbled by it because the top special teams guys, he's the guy. And keep in mind, which he doesn't like to remind people of or talk about, but the year the Ravens won the Super Bowl when Brian Billick was their coach, he wanted him to come and snap, and he didn't have to. All he had to do was show up for games, you know, come in on a Friday. But he was doing radio then, and he didn't want to. It was a little too disruptive for his life, and I get that. But he could add a Super Bowl ring just showing up and snapping. He still can snap. And now, you know what? The guy's in his 50s, I think, or I don't think he's in the 60s yet. But he could still, the way the rules are now, where they don't really, you know, destroy the center on long snaps, he could go out there and snap now. The guy can still do it.
29: Oh, yeah. And the thing is, that's now a absolute specialist position. Yes. in the NFL, every team has one. And it was Morris was like on the cusp of that years ago, was one of the first, and really was the first long snapper to become famous.
5: Yeah, he did become famous because he, you know, he's a funny guy. Yeah. You know what? Speaking of funny, it is sort of funny in a sad and sort of way. The Twins, they made moves at the trade deadline. What did they pick up? Three or four guys? And what's their record since the trade deadline?
29: Well, since the trade deadline, they are winless.
5: Yeah.
29: They're on a four-game bender since adding the pitching help. And last night's loser was actually one of those pitchers brought in, A.J. Minter, reliever from the Mets.
5: He was the best of them, right?
29: Theoretically Hoffman, who was the closer for the Blue Jays last year.
5: Wait a minute.
29: Year,
5: yeah, who lost his job to Louis Varland.
29: Yes, but he closed out Game 7 of the ALCS, sending the Blue Jays to the World Series, which was like the highlight of his career and the most noteworthy part of his career until he gave up the homer in the ninth inning that allowed the Dodgers to tie Game 7 of the World Series, which ended up being probably one of the five greatest baseball games in history. So Hoffman had a role to play in that and not necessarily a good one. But if these trades are going to work out, he's the one that really has to step up and become the Twins' at least co-closer.
5: All right, you know what, though? But I give credit to this poll ad for at least trying to do something, unlike his nincompoop brother, who just, you know, destroyed the team and almost a third of it he got rid of, including Varland, who was young and not expensive. That one was bizarre.
29: And he ends up turning into an all-star. But here's the thing. I don't think it's time for Twins fans to panic. Number one, three of their four games in this losing streak were all one-run games. So they're not getting blown out or anything. Yeah. And number two, even after the skid, they're still only one game out of the wild card spot and only four out of the AL Central lead because the White Sox and Guardians are also not hitting the cover off the ball.
5: The worst division in baseball. Hey, I said this yesterday. Let me run this one by you. If the poll ad that ran it last year, which one was that? Joe.
29: Jim.
5: Jim was last year or Joe was last year? I think Joe was last year.
29: Yeah, Jim was before that.
5: Jim is the son. Joe's the grandson. Joe ran it last year. If he was running the team back in 1990 when they were last, he would have traded Puckett and Herbeck. And probably more.
29: Have,
5: and Morris
29: and would
5: never
29: not
5: would
29: have
5: come.
29: Traded for Jack Morris. Yeah, exactly.
5: Yeah, he would not have traded for Jack Morris. So they're lucky. And back in 86, he probably would have done the same thing. So
29: yeah, the big thing there, everyone seems to forget, he's kind of fallen off the radar the last 20 years. The Twins had Andy McPhail back then.
5: Yeah, someone who knew baseball.
29: He was able to convince. What all teams need are general managers who are really good at convincing ownership when to put on the gas, when to put the pedal to the metal. And McPhail did that. They ended up winning two World Series in large part to roster moves he made. And the teams that are successful have the owners who sign off on the wisdom of their general managers.
5: Not like
29: and
5: the Houston guy.
29: I don't
5: who...
29: think Twins general managers recently have had the trust of the Paulette family.
5: And not like the guy in Houston, the owner who vetoed the trade for Larnick.
29: That's
5: which
29: right.
5: I think is hilarious.
29: Yeah.
5: This freaking team. Nothing
29: but the Astros are also another team that hasn't really played well all year, but I believe they're still in first place in the West.
5: What a joke.
29: The motliest division in the
5: American League. All right. Kevin Cusick, Pioneer Press, TwinCities.com, the man behind the loop. You know what? You're going to stay with us for another episode. We got to give people their daily dose of fantasy. So we're going to football, that is. We'll take a quick break, and the BS Show will be right back with more of Kevin Cusick.
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7: I'm meteorologist Allison Jacoby with Northern News Now, and we have another nice day today. Lots of sunshine in the forecast with very seasonable temperatures, but we do have the chance for some showers possible overnight. Now into tomorrow, we are going to start the day a little bit cloudier, and we do have a thunderstorm chance possible throughout the afternoon hours into the overnight hours. Now for the weekend, things are going to clear up quite a bit, but we'll get a lot more sunshine for Saturday and Sunday. With Northern News Now, I'm Allison Jacoby for 610 and FM 103.9 KDAL.
0: We're back with more of The BS Show and more of Kevin Cusick. You got your Nipsey Russell thing coming out. That's your when you do your football picks, right?
8: Slowly but surely, that's coming out the Sunday before the regular season, which the season starts really late this year. The preview is going to be September 6th. The Vikings-Packers game opening the season is all the way down on September 13th.
0: Oof. All right. Now, here's the thing, because I don't do these snake leagues where you 1, 2, 3, 4, you know, you're up to like 12 or 10, and then you go back down again,
8: yeah.
0: Up and back. But if I did, this year, more than any other year, I would, if I had an early pick, and if I had the first pick, it'd be hard not to take Gibbs, right? But
8: Or Bijan Robinson.
0: Well, it's not going to be Bijan. It'll be Gibbs because he's going to be a monster because he doesn't have Montgomery there anymore. The numbers he's going to put up, they could be – he could set records for fantasy football points.
8: He's. I think he's clear number one this year.
0: Yeah. But here's what I would trade if I'm in – You know, even second, third, fourth, fifth. I want to be ninth, 10th, 11th, or 12th if it's a 12-team league because you got a shot at getting – I mean, you could wind up with James Cook and Kenneth – the guy from Kansas
8: Walker.
0: City. Walker.
8: Walker.
0: Or Omarion Hampton. I mean, you could get two great running backs, and there's it's a load of receivers you could pick up, start getting the third round. I mean, if you like McConkey or Egbuka or – if you like Garrett Wilson, I don't think A.J. Brown will still be there, but there's going to be some terrific wide receivers.
8: Justin Jefferson is going to be around the turn.
0: He may be there around ninth, but, and I would love to get my hands on him, but I would be set at running back if I had a pick ninth, 10th, 11th, or 12th. Because there are so many guys, that, not the top tier, but in that tier. And also your guy, Derrick Henry, will be in that grouping
8: yes.
0: too.
8: This year particularly is a great year if you're in a snake draft to be around the turn because you're guaranteed to get one of the best wide receivers in the league and one of the best running backs. Now I'm not in a snake league. I'm in just a regular draft where we protect four players. So my two best players would be available to most teams snaking around the bends there. I have Amon-Ra St. Brown, real Lions
0: receiver.
8: He won't
0: be there. He'll be in the top
8: Derrick
0: six.
8: And I have Derrick Henry.
0: You don't think
8: and I have Derrick Henry.
0: You don't think Amon-Ra be in the top six?
8: Of total picks?
0: Yes.
8: Six, seven, eight, yeah. Somewhere in there. But then you can get Henry then around 13, 14 or whatever. And that's a great combination to start with. As we mentioned, Justin Jefferson's going to be roughly in that same ballpark. James Cook, running back.
0: See, I'm taking the backs though. I would load up with two backs. As a matter of fact, my son is in a snake draft and I'm going to help him with it. If for no other reason, so I can put my thing in the, I'll be trading that top pick. Get rid of him. You don't need him.
8: You want to be a wheeler dealer.
0: Well, no, I want to have a shot at some of these guys that are going to just be unbelievably good. You know,
8: yeah, and I do agree with you in terms of there being a lot of receivers later on that you can pick from and starting with the two running backs. But I think the pool of running backs is deeper this year than it's been
0: Years. And, let's say you do what I say. You take two of the top running backs, right? You're going to be looking at, in the third round, there's a very good chance you will see Rashee Rice, Chris Olave. I'm not big on this McMillan kid from Carolina. Tet McMillan, but T. Higgins, Garrett Wilson, Devonta Smith, Flowers, Malik Nabers, Amika, Jalen Waddle, who I would love to get because he's going to – Sean Payton loves having a guy who can do everything, run, catch, you know, do a lot of sweeps. He's going to be there. McConkey. I mean, you could get two of those. That's what I would do, two running backs, then I'd get two receivers.
8: Yeah, Waddle is on my list of my favorite. Later this month, I'll be doing my columns on the players I like better than the average draft position nationally and guys I like less. Waddle is certainly one of the guys I like more than his draft position. I agree with you about, you know, Sean Payton's going to really utilize him. I think he was under the radar for many years in Miami playing next to Tyreek Hill,
0: yes.
8: That he is going to be the deep threat that Denver has lacked really over the last couple of years.
0: You'll also, by the way, have a shot if you want at the most overhyped receiver of the year, Luther Burden III.
8: Yeah, I don't know that he's the most overhyped, but he's definitely getting a little more favor than I'm a bigger fan of Rome Odunze in terms of Bear receivers this year.
0: Nothing wrong with that. Hey, Odunze's going to have a hell of a year too. But I'll tell you what, if I'm, like I said, I'm going running back. If I had the ninth pick, ninth or later, running back, and then I'm going receiver, and then I'm going quarterback. Because you'll get a good quarterback.
8: Do you go receiver with the third pick if either Trey McBride or Brock Bowers are still available? Because a lot of people are thinking that those two.
0: I don't. Bowers
8: actually,
0: will be gone. Bowers.
8: Actually both on the Loops fantasy roster, that those guys could go as early as early third round.
0: No.
8: Because there's a big drop off between them and the rest of the tight ends.
0: No, you know what? No, I would not. I would go receiver, receiver, then quarterback, then I'd probably go tight end, because I think there are some real gems among the tight ends. Tucker Kraft is going to be healthy. Teams will stay away from him, or fantasy, some guys, because he had been hurt. But he's going to be there. You know the guy, if I had a sleeper that I would want to dive on, Chig Okonkwo from the Commanders.
8: He will be appearing in that loop list of the favorites, because it's very possible he's going to be the number two receiver in Washington behind only Terry McLaurin. Is a golden opportunity for him, and he's shown flashes of being a top-tier tight end in the past.
0: And, well, there's my other guy, too, who I've had on one fantasy league for years, and I love him, and now he's going to be ungodly because Malik Nabers, then Isaiah Likely. That's what it's going to wind up being.
8: Giants are going to be a very interesting team this year, and of course everyone saw on the internet the video of John Harbaugh's first day as the coach where he just kept repeating to the team, "We're the New York Giants. You're a New York Giant." It was kind of amusing. But they're going to be interesting because one of the guys that's getting overhyped, I think, is Jackson Dart, the quarterback. He had moments of, I want to say, brilliance last year. But you bring him in and you got if Malik Nabers is healthy and they got Isaiah Likely now, and if Cam Scadaboo can stop doing backflips and crap like that and actually stays healthy.
0: Well, I think that Harbaugh's going to take care of that.
8: They have the makings of a good enough offense that can get them into the wild card race. But that leads me to my question for you. In an ideal draft, snake draft, how late do you wait to pick your quarterback?
0: Well, again, in my theory, I'm going to wind up going fifth round. And I'm going to get, I would be very happy, whether it's a snake draft or if it is an auction, if I could come away with Justin Herbert or Trevor Lawrence, I'd be very pleased because they both can throw and run. And I'll tell you what, I would not have a problem, and I don't anticipate not having a quarterback before then, but if I was getting a second one, Malik Willis is going to run for 800 yards with Miami.
8: Some of that may be going backwards.
0: Well, he could be, but get away. That's why I'm not as big on Achan, because I don't think – and Willis doesn't throw to the backs much, or hasn't.
8: I think Achan is going to be the player this year, barring injury, who drops the most.
0: Yes.
8: Simply because the situation in Miami is a complete crapshoot. Now Willis, everyone knows I'm a huge Dolphin fan. Willis could surprise, and if he's really competent, and if they find a couple of decent receivers, their offense may not be terrible.
0: I think they're going to be fine.
8: They still will not be a good team.
0: But by the way, another tight end.
8: I don't think that Achane is going to have the numbers that he has posted the last couple of years.
0: Dulcich is also a good tight end to grab. I think he's going to have big numbers for them. He'll probably be the number two. All right. Kevin Cusick, Pioneer Press, TwinCities.com, the man behind the loop. We're going to take a quick break, and the BS show will be right back. This is Bob Sansevier.
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11: President Trump is signing new executive orders to restrict birthright citizenship and ban birth tourism. Speaking today from the Oval Office, he said the 14th Amendment applies to children of slaves, and that notion is long outdated. The order restricts birthright citizenship involving children of foreign diplomatic staff, children of people classified as alien enemies, and children born in U.S. territories. The other order bans citizenship to children born of mothers who entered the U.S. for the sole purpose of having a child here. Both orders will no doubt be challenged after the Supreme Court already struck down Trump's attempt to end automatic birthright citizenship to children of non-citizens. The man arrested for allegedly starting one of the major wildfires devastating Spokane, Washington, will be arraigned today. Officials report some of the containment lines around the wildfires are all at 13%. I'm Chris Caraccio, NBC News Radio.
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13: 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If you or someone you know is dealing with a DUI, Smart Start MN will get you back on the road safely and seamlessly. We'll have more information about how to get in touch with them in a bit. But first, I talked to Brian Miller yesterday, Ed, and he's not a big fan of Christopher Nolan, who did direct The Odyssey. I liked it. Haven't watched it twice.
14: Kind of shocking, but okay.
13: Yeah. Didn't like, just whatever movie it is, he found flaws in it. And Brian was a movie critic, or has been a movie critic, for several decades. And there's just, maybe it's a little too nuanced. But I did like The Odyssey, and I liked it even more when I read yesterday or the other day that he filmed on location in like six different countries, which I found to be absolutely incredible. He doesn't like the CGI at all. He wants to have, right. As a matter of fact, Brian pointed this out, the Cyclops in it was a puppet because he doesn't like CGI. He'd rather have a puppet than CGI. So,
14: right, and it was full size. It was like 60 feet tall.
13: It was enormous. And I still want to know, for those who didn't see it, he's got his herd of the Cyclops, hideous looking thing, has a herd of sheep that he has that he also gets milk from to make cheese. How is he milking those sheep is what I want to know. There's no explanation in the movie, but I want to know how this.
14: Do you remember what was that movie with Ben Stiller and Robert De Niro, Meet the Fockers or something?
13: Yeah.
14: Remember when he's talking about how, you know, when he claimed to be milking the cats?
13: Yes, but I mean,
14: it's the same idea. Just very, very
13: gently.
14: The Cyclops just had very dexterous fingers.
13: Yeah, his fingers are the size of a rhinoceros. I mean,
14: yes, but they're very precise.
13: Very precise in what he's doing. Okay, yeah, I could just see him grabbing those little sheep teats and milking them. All right, but anyway, that's the other thing, by the way, I found to be very strange. They go into this cave, they're talking about Odysseus and his crew, and there's a

0: but cool theater. I would love to see it in the full 70mm IMAX.
1: That would be pretty swell.
0: You know, first place, you can be critical of Christopher Nolan all you want, but you can't deny that he is probably the most serious director around for a long time. I mean, he did. He shot, not only did he shoot on location, but he's shooting with this giant camera. Now, have you seen any?
1: Yes, I saw the making of it. I saw the making of, and it's incredible.
0: The IMAX camera is shooting on 70mm film, which I think is something like close to, it's over 3.5 inches wide. So you think about how big that camera has to be in order to accommodate that size of film. And,
1: oh, it's enormous. You know, absolutely so enormous.
0: Right. So they're filming with this giant box. They're on, I mean, every effect is practical. They're filming on the ocean. They're filming, you know, there probably was some studio work for stuff, but I mean, there is water being washed across these people. There is wind. There is weather. It's just insane. And he's got to be there for it, too. I mean, I think it's hard on the actors, but man, he's right in the thick of it with
1: him. Absolutely. And by the way, for people that aren't familiar with some of his work, he is the guy who did The Dark Knight. He did The Dark Knight Rises. He did Batman Begins. He also did Interstellar, Memento, Inception, Oppenheimer, Dunkirk, which I really liked, and yeah. The Prestige, which I don't think I saw that one. But Insomnia, Tenet. I mean, many people have seen his stuff. His earliest one, I think his first one, was something called Following, which a young writer follows strangers for material, meets a thief who takes him under his wing. But I never saw it. I don't know that I will. But he, the guy can make a movie. But to go also, yeah, when you take a look at his arc, to go from Oppenheimer to this, that's a pretty, it's a pretty good swing,
0: right?
1: With what he did, right. And also Matt Damon pulled it off because he's not, I don't know, I don't really see him. He's been in action movies, but I don't really buy him that much as an action hero. But he pulled it off in this one for sure.
0: Are you serious, Jason Bourne? Don't think he's an action hero?
1: I would have come up with somebody else. I'm not a, I don't know. I just don't
0: I think
1: see
0: that
1: him.
0: Was kind of the point behind Jason Bourne, especially if you read any of the original material.
1: That he didn't look like an action hero.
0: Well, I think the idea was that you know, as this kind of trained killer, he was kind of an everyman, so he kind of blended into the crowd.
1: Yeah.
0: He, you know, so that was part of what the role called for, I think. But I don't know. I like him. I liked him in this. I thought he was really good.
1: He was.
0: You know, Nolan has these themes of memory, which are kind of interesting. And, you know, the whole movie is essentially, and I don't think we need to spoiler alert anything because the story is 3,000 years old. If you don't know it,
1: But you know what? You ask some kids today, they've never heard of The Odyssey. They have no idea what you're talking about. This is going to be their first introduction to it.
0: Well, I hope they go and read more Greek mythology because it's good stuff.
1: Yes. And, by the way,
0: I read this stuff to my kids when they were little.
1: Well, you know where that cave where they encountered the Cyclops?
0: Yep.
1: In this, unless I was not listening clearly, in this making of thing that I saw, it's about, I don't know, was it 40 minutes long? They claim that is the cave where, if you believe in the whole Zeus mythology thing, Zeus was created or born. The actual cave. Okay. So that's pretty interesting, I think. You know,
0: I don't know how they would get permission to do that, but I suppose.
1: Yeah, a lot of these countries, you know, you throw them a few bucks, they're fine with anything. And also, why would you keep it, keep people walled off? You're not going to, it's not like another Zeus is being created.
0: No, I know. It's just, you know, a lot of these are historical sites. And
1: yeah.
0: Somebody rolling in with a whole camera crew and trample the thing.
1: But I really liked the opening with the Trojan horse buried in the sand. And it did go from there. Like I said, I'm not generally a big fan of flashbacks, but I think the flashbacks worked in this movie for sure.
0: Oh, yeah. I think it was a great way to tell the story.
1: And I did. There is a scene now, and I don't remember what her name was in it, but when he's on an island with Charlize Theron, and she keeps giving him something where he loses his memory again. But we get so much more with the other ones in terms of depth and a sense of time. He's been with her for, 7 years? Most of the time he spent after he left Troy was with her. And we don't really get that sense. Maybe that's what he wanted. He wanted to just shock you with it.
0: Yeah, and you don't find that out until close to the end of the movie.
1: Yeah, and also, I'm shocked she let him go. All of us, maybe he started

0: Wagoner. Because all of a sudden, you know, he's there and then he's gone. He's out the door the ocean.
1: Part of the story is that he has to go back to Ithaca. I mean, he has to get back to Ithaca. So we know he has to leave. I mean, that's the kind of spoiler alert thing on this whole movie is we all know the story. I mean, if you've read it.
2: Yeah.
1: We know what happens in the end. Although I had forgotten how it actually ends. I'm not going to spoil that. I had forgotten that is the actual way that the story ends.
0: Oh, is it? He actually does do what he does.
1: Yes, I believe that is accurate, which is insane given what happened immediately before that.
0: Yeah. Well, let's just say you could trace back the creation of the like Norwegian Cruise Line to him, or one of these, the Greek cruise lines, because, you know, he took a little trip. But I actually, and also I wondered, his dog might have been the oldest dog in history.
1: Right.
0: Because he had him for,
1: waiting for him.
0: He waited 20 years from the comeback. And in the real story, I mean, in the actual Odyssey, and I don't remember how the dog, the dog was, you know, he was in his, well into his 20s, but he saw him and that was all he needed to know that his master had returned, and then that was the end of the dog. You could write him out of the story at that point. All right, we got to talk about SmartStartMN, SmartStartMN.com. 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
1: Yeah, we've got a couple of numbers, 952-224-7050, or you can call us at 952-224-7050.
0: Terrific, and don't hesitate because it will get you back on the road without loss of your license. All right, we're going to take a quick break. Thank you, Ed. Take a quick break. The BS Show will be right back. Hey, this is Bob Sansevier, and I want to tell you about my go-to theater for movies on the big screen, St. Michael Cinema. Great seating, great popcorn, great food. By the way, real butter on that popcorn. 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
10: 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He is my go-to guy for all things computers, all things website. Anything that has to do with the electronics, I'm picking up the phone, talking to Rod. We'll talk about this in a bit, but I put together a website. I've decided to run again for the Buffalo Hanover Montrose School Board. I've been honored to be part of for 10 years, the last two, as the chair of the board, and I'm running again, and I put together a website, bobsansevier.com, but I'm going to have Rod take a look at it and make some suggestions, some tweaks. We'll talk about that, though, when you put together one yourself and where I think you should go to put it together, and some of the stuff where they tell you nothing's free, by the way. Nothing's ever free when it comes to free websites. But you were telling me off the air something. You buy a new computer, and a lot of them are equipped with something I'd never heard of until now, BitLocker, and it could be a big pain in the butt. Explain to me why it's an issue, because you can't unlock it if it locks, and how does it lock on you?
11: Okay, so a good explanation of this is, it is a cool security feature. It means that if, say, someone steals your laptop, they can't just do what I would do and pull it out and dump your data. So in a way, it's a cool feature, you know. But at the same time, because a lot of people don't know it's coming built in with it. And so what happens is, say your computer crashes, right?
0: Yeah.
11: And it came from the factory, turned on with the encryption. Then you bring it to me to get the data off. If you don't have the decryption key, as of right now, we can't get into that encryption, and so you're stuck with basically a hard drive that you're locked out of.
0: So where do you get the encryption? Do you get it when you first turn it on the first time, or how do you find it to know you have it?
11: Well, that if you go and look at the hard drive under my computer or in settings under encryption on PCs, it'll show whether it's encrypted or not. Now, newer computers, when people connect it to Microsoft, this is the one time where connecting to Microsoft is kind of a plus, because it automatically stores that key to your Microsoft account.
0: Oh.
11: So there is a small plus to that, because for a period of time, we couldn't help anyone. And more people are actually having their key up in their Microsoft account. We just have to ship.
0: Wow. Okay, so when you were saying relatively new, how new? Year, 2 years, 5 years? I mean, I might have it on my computer.
11: I've seen it mostly on Dells and HPs. None of the ones you got from me would have had it, because I would have clean wiped them.
0: Okay, but here, the one I have that I didn't get from you, and I got it but like 5 years ago, or maybe more, a Lenovo that was new. Five years ago,
11: that's on the ledge, but I also haven't seen it a lot with Lenovo. But if you go and look under the settings and just type in encryption in the bar, you know, the search bar in settings, it'll bring up the encryption menu.
0: All right, sorry, I'm in settings now, and what am I looking for?
11: Encryption.
0: So if it doesn't say encryption, I'm good.
11: It'll bring it up, and there, if it's not encrypted, there'll be an option to encrypt it or decrypt it.
0: I'm looking on the left-hand side. I don't see anything that says encryption. Privacy and security.
11: No, you have to go up to the search and look at it.
0: Oh, so hit encryption. Type in encryption. All right.
11: Yeah.
0: If I don't spell it wrong, I should be okay. Encryption. Let's see what comes up here. Encryption is a problem. It's telling me what it is. It's not telling me I have it. It took me to like the, that didn't. All right.
11: It might show up different. That's probably a Windows 10 computer, I bet, too.
0: Yeah. Yeah. No, I think I got 11 on this. But the key is, if you buy something new, be aware of this, or beware. Or, and you'll get the number in a bit, pick up the phone and call Rod and say, what do I do? So that's an important thing to know. All right, now I want to go back to the whole thing we were talking about with websites, because I wanted to put together a website, and you actually helped me. It's embarrassing, Rod, but BobSansevier.com was owned by someone, and it turned out it was owned by me. because it was automatically renewing, which I didn't realize. So anyway, I have it. That's what it is. Bob, SANSEVERE.com. A lot, you know, got some information there about running for the school board. But I went first because I wanted to do it on a free site. I went to Wix first. Free site, there's nothing free on Wix. You can't really build a free site unless it looks like it's done by a young child. So I went back.
11: You can, but you're not going to get your domain on it. That's the problem.
0: That was the problem because I had to buy the domain. Yes, they wanted a lot of money. So I just went back to my, my go-to when I ever built a website, GoDaddy, because that's where I had bought the domain originally, and it cost me a little over $100, so it was worth it. So I'm not, I'm pleased with what it is. And now I'm going to keep the BobSansevere.com because I've decided after the election I'm going to turn it into like a blog for during the Viking season. So do something with that and have some fun with it. And I'll do some links to my, to the BS show and the Jim Bob Sports Jam, which I co-host with Vikings legend Chuck Foreman and Jim Rich from Fox 9. But anyway, yeah, I've got to, but I would suggest if you're going to build your own website, use GoDaddy or pick up the phone and call Rod, who can put something together for you. With AI, it's pretty quick for you now, right, to put a website together?
11: Well, it depends. I don't use a lot of AI. I use it to speed up some pieces of my process, but I try to keep more of the human element in there. But if it's things where I'm going to have to spend like 5 hours coding something when I could just tell AI to code this for me. But the thing that I do that a lot of people don't do and I've seen a lot of problems with when it comes to using AI is they never check the work.
0: Oh, yes.
11: They will tell AI to do it. They will throw it up, and they won't check even the simple stuff. They won't check the work.
0: Mike Lindell.
11: It's the same as having an employee, but you check it.
0: Mike Lindell had a couple attorneys in one of his lawsuits that got in trouble for using AI and didn't check the work, and the work was wrong. Because AI is dependent on finding, scouring the internet, and getting correct information. Well, the information was wrong, and they didn't take a look at it. So that was a little bit of an issue. All right.
11: Sometimes if it has it makes it up, too.
0: Oh, if it just decides, we'll give you this. All right, Rod, as always, greatly appreciate it. 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
12: A client yesterday was going through what perhaps some of you are going through, which is the job search. And she's looking out for all these opportunities. Where's this? Where? And you know, sometimes that's not the way it works. We talked about how Buddha did things, which was he sat and he meditated and became strong, and the spirits came to him instead of going off into the spirit realm, which, as we know, is dangerous. Well, I compare this to this job search. Yes, you look at things, but instead of going off, going all crazy, make yourself strong. Get your skills. She got her skills up. Stay focused. Become powerful and calm energy, not frantic. And let things come to you. So I'm expecting a call, and I'll let you all know very soon when she gets a job.
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5: I'm meteorologist Allison Jacoby with Northern News Now, and we have another nice day today. Lots of sunshine in the forecast with very seasonable temperatures, but we do have the chance for some showers possible overnight. Now into tomorrow, we are going to start the day a little bit cloudier, and we do have a thunderstorm chance possible throughout the afternoon hours into the overnight hours. Now for the weekend, things are going to clear up quite a bit, but we'll get a lot more sunshine for Saturday and Sunday. 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
1: NBC News Radio, I'm Scott Carr. President Trump signing new executive orders that restrict birthright citizenship and ban what he calls birth tourism. Speaking from the Oval Office on Thursday, Trump said the 14th Amendment was meant to apply to the children of slaves, a notion long outdated.
2: Wealthy people are building businesses around birthright citizenship. That's not the way it's supposed to work. It's a disgrace. They're buying their way in.
1: The order restricts birthright citizenship involving children of foreign diplomatic staff, children of people classified as alien enemies, and children born in U.S. territories. The other order bans citizenship to children born of mothers who entered the U.S. for the sole purpose of having a child here.
2: We had a very unfortunate decision in the Supreme Court concerning birthright. It was close, but a very, very unfortunate decision. So we're making adjustments.
1: It's likely both orders will be challenged after the Supreme Court had struck down Trump's attempt to end automatic birthright citizenship to children of non-citizens. The Spokane, Washington man accused of starting one of the three fires that's destroyed at least 700 structures and caused thousands of evacuations in the region planned the alleged arson 2 weeks in advance. Court documents show Aaron Farinacci, who's being arraigned today on the charges, told detectives he'd researched high wind and low humidity. Police say he put a time delay device near a fence to start the Old Trails fire. And they say he admitted to starting at least 25 other fires near his apartment complex. Republicans in the Senate have voted to hold Dr. Anthony Fauci in contempt of Congress. It was a vote by the Republican members of the Senate Homeland Security Committee after the former White House health advisor invoked the Fifth Amendment more than 100 times in a hearing last week, ostensibly about the COVID-19 pandemic. The Department of Justice could now move to consider charging Fauci with a crime. Scott Carr, NBC News Radio.
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5: OpenAI is agreeing to a $3.2 million settlement with the Department of Justice over allegations the company discriminated against U.S. workers in its hiring practices. The DOJ says the investigation involved fewer than 10 positions, but found issues including how some jobs were advertised and how applications were accepted. Under the agreement, OpenAI will pay $1.2 million in civil penalties and $2 million to compensate workers affected by the alleged practices. The company denies the findings, but says it reached the agreement to resolve the matter and move forward with its immigration-related hiring program. A suspension of avocado inspections in one Mexico state could soon lead to a drop in imports into the U.S. through a South Texas port of entry, Michael Kastner reports.
6: The USDA has suspended inspections in Michoacan state as a safety measure due to an extortion investigation. The operation is reportedly targeting cartel extortion in an area that grows much of the Mexican avocado crop. That could affect imports at the Far International Bridge, where 70% of all Mexican avocados enter the U.S. Mexican authorities are reportedly working with the U.S. Embassy to resume the inspections.
5: California lawmakers are working to end child marriage in the state. A proposed bill would set the minimum marriage age at 18 with no exceptions. Right now, California allows minors to marry with parental permission. It's also one of only three states that has no minimum age for marriage. The ACLU California Action opposes the bill, saying marriage can provide legal protections for pregnant minors and teen parents. They also say making the minimum age 18 could force young people already in abusive relationships further out of the reach of social services. Over 300,000 minors were married in the U.S. from 2000 to 2018, most of them girls married to adults. Matthew McConaughey and his wife met Pope Leo at the Vatican yesterday. They were there at the Pontiff's general audience in St. Peter's Basilica. McConaughey was photographed shaking hands with the first U.S.-born pope. I'm Chris Caraggio, NBC News Radio.
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0: Hey, guys, if you like this show, we could use some help. 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Spread the word for us. You guys are our number one marketing method. We don't spend any money marketing this show. The only way it gets spread out is if you tell people about it. That's how it works. Now, we put it out on social media. We put out all that stuff. We do that stuff. But I don't have, we don't like buy ads, come listen to the Ramsey Show. You're it. So if you like it, help us and send your friends and your family. We would appreciate it. John is in Pittsburgh. Hey, John, what's up?
1: Hey, Dave. Hey, appreciate you taking the call.
0: Sure.
1: So, just looking, you know, mostly for, I guess, some career slash life advice.
0: Okay.
1: Ultimately, you know, curious, right now I'm looking at, you know, if it would be an unwise move to maybe take a job that pays a lot less to sort of get rid of the stress that I have with my current job. That's ultimately at a high level what I'm asking, but I'm happy to map out anything you need for some advice.
0: What's
1: here.
0: The nature of the stress at your current job?
1: So I am essentially doing a split role with this company. So I'm a renewals and growth specialist and also an account executive for one of their products. So
0: why is that stressful?
1: Constant firefighting on the renewals and growth and contracting side. I'm getting hit up, you know, all the time for, you know, contracts that need out within the hour. On top of that, trying to manage a quota carrying experience for the account executive side, managing that, it's just becoming a lot mentally for sure.
0: What do you make?
1: So my base is, so I have a base salary and an OTE, and the base is 85. And then if I hit my own target earnings, it's another 35. So all in the 120 per year.
0: Mm-hmm. Okay. All right.
2: Is it essentially two different jobs you're doing, two full-time jobs into one? Like, could you hire someone and do something and that position be filled with just your time, half of it?
1: I think so, yeah. They don't necessarily look at it that way, but
2: yeah.
1: I certainly feel that
0: way. How old are you?
1: I am 27.
0: How long have you been there?
1: A little over 4 years.
0: Okay. All right. Well, the first thing I want to do is say, reset your narrative on how you're looking at this. Somewhere along the line in human nature, we're taught, and our brain goes negative. And so I get this call. It sounds like this, John. Hey, Dave, I just got laid off. And do I just take any old job to get back in the workforce and make half of what I used to make? Why does that person assume that if they got laid off, that they can't go get a job making more than they used to make? Because we all kind of have this little negative ninny in our head, you know? Everybody does. And so I'm going to have you reset your narrative. I think I want you to get a job making $150,000 a year that is less stressful than the one you have. Stress does not equal income.
1: Mm-hmm. Okay. So
0: you don't have to go make less to get rid of the stress.
1: Yeah, I mean, that's definitely true. Yeah. I guess just my concern, if I, you know, were to stay in the sales slash renewals field, you know, maybe it is company specific where, you know, it's kind of a lot on me and that's where the stress is coming from.
0: Well, there's always pressure to perform.
1: Mm-hmm.
0: Everyone has that. If there's no pressure to perform, you're a bureaucrat. You work at the DMV. Okay. But everybody else has pressure to perform. The plumber has to stop the leak. The electrician has to get the light to turn on, or they don't get to keep their job. Okay?
1: Yeah,
0: and you have to get enough lights to turn on so your lights stay on if you're the electrician. That's how, I mean, there's the marketplace has always got pressure to perform. So I don't want you to think you're going to get away from that. That's just called being a grown-up. You're going to carry some weight. You're going to carry some water in order for somebody to be willing to pay you. But it sounds like that your day has gotten extremely chaotic, and the stress is coming from the unknown. Like about the time you feel like you've got this thing on the rails, somebody comes along and hits the side of it and knocks it off the rails again.
1: Yeah. exactly.
0: Yeah, that's what it feels
2: like. And there's
0: like.
2: No end in sight. It's not like it's seasonal, right?
0: Yeah, it's every day. It's every day, all day long. And it's just like, well, crap, could we just follow through one time, you know? And so what I'm going to do if I'm you is the first step is I'm going to sit down with my supervisor and say, all right, the way I'm experiencing this pressure to get this job done is it's really I need some help with that. Okay? And so can we restructure some of the flow in my day so that I still get the work done, but that, so that everything's not an emergency? You know, it's like the old guy with the thing on his desk that says, your lack of planning is not my emergency.
1: Some people would follow that a little bit more to heart.
0: Yeah,
1: for sure.
0: Yeah. But you're going to have backup from leadership. You can't just do that to your fellow coworkers and not get fired, right?
1: Absolutely.
0: And so now, and then if an emergency does occur occasionally, you're easily going to handle that. But living life emergency to emergency is called stress. And it's emergencies not created by you or your lack of anything. It's just stuff that keeps dumped. They just come along and throw up on your desk every so often.
1: Yeah.
0: Yeah.
1: No, exactly.
0: Yeah. And so what I want to do is restructure that. Now, if you worked here, and we could, that could happen at Ramsey. I mean, we work hard at Ramsey, and we throw stuff around, and we're moving stuff, and anything that moves is shoved, and everything is shoved has friction. I mean, there's stuff going around this building, I'll just tell you. And if you came in and sat down with one of our leaders and said, help me restructure my day, we would just go, okay, there's a little bit of a system broken here, a little bit of a process broken here, and we need to set up and go, okay, all emergencies have 24 hours to be solved, not 24 minutes. Okay, that's a new system. It's a new policy. And so then what we're going to do is we're going to stack all the emergencies and do them from 4 p.m. to 5 p.m. before I go home. Instead of stopping in the mid-flow on being account executive and fixing somebody else's crap. Right? Am I reading the mail right?
1: Yeah, I think so.
0: It's a system,
2: a company culture that would listen to that, John? Or do you feel like it would fall on deaf ears?
1: So I think it might be I think it would probably be received on deaf ears.
0: Okay, here's what I want to do. I want to try that first. I'm going to sit down with the leader first and say, I think we have a systems and a process problem. Would you help me fix it? I want to participate. I want to be a good team member. But the way we're doing it right now is killing me. Okay? And if they say, oh, screw it, you just do your job, then I'm going to go look for a new job. But I'm going to try keeping my $120,000 a year job first. Okay, so the first thing is one conversation, a simple, short one, kind and respectful, honoring. Listen, I want to be a good team member. I'm not saying anybody's doing anything wrong. I think we just have a systems and a process flow, and the way I'm experiencing that pressure is stress, and I don't think I'm doing as good a job as I could do if we could put together a little bit of a system. Would you help me with that? And if they go, no, you just shut up and do your work, then I'd go get another job because this is a bunch that's going to run this car into the wall.
1: Yeah, no, that definitely makes sense.
0: Yeah, and what I want you to get is a job that makes $150 a year.
1: Okay.
0: All right, and hang on, I'm going to send you a copy of Ken Coleman's book, The Proximity Principle, and I want you to use it to land that job. Because obviously, you know how to juggle.
2: Mm-hmm.
0: You can join the circus, man. I mean, you know how to juggle. You can join anybody's circus.
2: Hey, having a large capacity to be able to handle a bunch of things thrown at you, that is a skill set.
0: Multitasking.
2: Do you want to be in that forever, though, in a high-stakes rate where you just... You know, you feel like you're never getting traction either?
0: I don't mind having a bunch of tasks as long as I can get them accomplished within reasonable expectations of the people that handed them to me.
2: Yes, and that there's a reasonable
0: And I don't feel like I'm being abused.
2: That it's, yes.
0: The abuse,
2: They take advantage of.
0: Of the lack of respect of your space is the thing. And so, like, we've got a whole bunch of workstations through our 1,000 people here, and a lot of them just put up a little sign that says, not now, I'm working. Send me an email. Because people just walk by those workstations, interrupt people, right? So it's a system thing.
2: I would never.
0: Not
2: just
0: you.
2: Chat it up with everyone.
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4: NBC News Radio. I'm Chris Caraggio. President Trump is signing new executive orders to restrict birthright citizenship and ban birth tourism. Speaking today from the Oval Office, he said the 14th Amendment applies to children of slaves, and that notion is long outdated. The order restricts birthright citizenship involving children of foreign diplomatic staff, children of people classified as alien enemies, and children born in U.S. territories. The other order bans citizenship to children born of mothers who entered the U.S. for the sole purpose of having a child here. Both orders will no doubt be challenged after the Supreme Court already struck down Trump's attempt to end automatic birthright citizenship to children of non-citizens. The man arrested for allegedly starting one of the major wildfires devastating Spokane, Washington, will be arraigned today. Officials report some of the containment lines around the wildfires are all at 13%. I'm Chris Caraggio, NBC News Radio.
5: Minnesota News Network, I'm Sean Maloney. Don't be afraid of artificial intelligence. Use it to your advantage. That was the message at FarmFest in Redwood County. Dr. Frain Olson is an ag economist at North Dakota State University and says AI should help family farms.
6: Will it be the demise of the family farm? No. I think it'll make your job a little bit easier. I hope that the supply chains will become more smooth. We'll be able to take some of these bumps and hiccups out. But it's going to be an evolution, not a revolution.
5: Olson says the larger corporate farms are already using AI. Minnesota Congresswoman Angie Craig is backing new legislation aimed at strengthening the nation's response to wildfires. The Wildfire Response and Readiness Act would invest in prevention, post-fire restoration, home protection, and firefighter benefits. Wildfires have already burned more than 68,000 acres in northeastern Minnesota. And St. Louis County officials are warning residents about AI-generated videos spreading false claims about a supposed senior homeowner tax review request. Officials say the program and forms mentioned in the videos do not exist. Residents seeking property tax relief info are encouraged to use official county and state of Minnesota resources. This is MNN.
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0: Debbie's in Jacksonville, Florida. Hi, Debbie. How are you?
19: I'm great. How are you?
0: Better than I deserve. What's up?
19: So I have a question. My husband and I are looking at retirement. He's retiring actually in a couple of months. I'm already retired. And I've been looking at our investments. I have one annuity that it's not a lot of money. It's about $120,000. It's not earning much interest at all. It's matured, or actually will be fully matured next year. And I'm wondering if there's any downside. I've been thinking about trying to contribute to each of my four grown children's Roth IRA just to help encourage, they already save, but to help encourage them if they're doing their 401ks, and also to be still alive during part of the time that I, you know, during a time where I can see them enjoy it and get excited about it, and if there's any possible downside to that.
0: It's an interesting question. Well, the two issues are separate issues. The annuity comes to you, cash it out. Okay? It's a crappy product. We're going to invest that money into a good product, okay, into some good mutual funds, all right, and move away from that insurance garbage. And so then there's a different issue of, do we want to give our kids money? And if so, do we want to do it in the form that they open? You can't open a Roth IRA for someone else. They have to open it.
2: Yeah, do they have one already, Debbie?
19: They all have them, yes.
2: So you would just
0: be funding them every year?
19: No, I haven't been, but I opened
0: each
19: of them.
0: Are they funding their Roth IRAs?
19: They are.
0: You can't do another one on top of what they are doing.
19: Right. No, they are, but they have slowed down. A couple of them have had some challenges, so some are funding more than others. I feel like if I did that, they could still contribute to their 401k. But as my

0: closed yet. So if you know, if you're not sure, it's not done.
1: What do you mean it's not
0: So
1: done?
0: I've got.
1: Is there a
0: Well, we're not. We
1: contingency in the
0: haven't.
1: contract that if you get cold feet, you can walk away?
0: Yeah, that's what I've been told.
1: Really?
0: Yeah.
2: What makes you uneasy?
0: Well, I have only 10 years left in my current home, and to give you a little context, I have a baby and another one on the way. So the house, we're just outgrowing the house right now. We've talked about doing renovations, but either way, the current home, I have 10 years left on it, 110,000. I'm at a 2.25 interest rate. The new home, I'd be taking a $210,000 loan out. It's going to be $1,800 a month.
1: What's your income?
0: Like I make $100,000 right now, and my wife has not been working, but she's actively trying to get a job now. So she should be back to work
1: Is there
0: soon.
1: anything
0: But
1: wrong with the home at all? Is it just the move up in money that's bothering you?
0: yeah, it's the cash flow, and then starting over at 30 years when
1: Well,
0: I'm.
1: you're not starting over. You can attack it at whatever rate you want to attack it at. I'd close on the deal. You gave your word.
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3: Well, the Twins need to find a spark at the plate and get the offense going. They've only scored a total of 3 runs through the first 2 games of this series in Kansas City as they look to avoid being swept for the 5th time this season and what would also be a season-high tying 5th straight loss. Hello, everyone, and welcome to the Menards pregame lineup card. I'm Mark Chenowski. Now, despite the current 4-game skid, the Twins have not lost a lot of ground in their pursuit of the postseason. They enter play tonight at 56-59, still in 3rd place in the Central, 4 games behind the leading Chicago White Sox, just a half a game behind Cleveland for 2nd in the division, and 1 behind now Texas for the 3rd and final wild card spot in the American League. It's a long way to go, a lot of teams in the mix. The Twins just need to focus on getting a win here this evening. Bailey Ober gets the ball. He's 7-3 with a 4.45 ERA on the season. Tossed 6 innings and allowed 3 runs, just 2 earned a week ago against these Royals here at Target Field. Did not factor in the decision as Cody Clements launched that walk-off grand slam. Bailey just 1-5 in 15 career starts versus KC, but he's pitched better against them as of late, and the win came last September at Kauffman. The Twins will face a familiar arm in Michael Wacha, who, somewhat surprisingly, is still a Royal after not being dealt at the trade deadline. Wacha 6-2 over 11 starts versus the Twins a lifetime. He took the loss here at Target Field back on June 5th when the Twins got to him for 5 runs, 4 of those earned in 5 2/3. But at Kauffman Stadium, Waka's 2-0 with a 1.50 ERA in his career against Minnesota. The righty 5-8, ERA of 3.51 this year. He has not picked up a victory since June 22nd. Took a hard luck loss last Friday in Colorado when he allowed just 3 runs, 1 of them earned in 6 innings. Wacha throws 6 pitches, has a great run value with his off-speed stuff. Now, the Twins had little success versus the Royals starter last night. Let's rewind to the middle game of this series. After coming over in a trade with Baltimore on Friday, Dean Kramer made his Twins debut and turned in 5 solid innings. He limited hard contact, scattered 3 hits, hit some trouble in the 5th when KC had the bases loaded with 1 out, but allowed just a sac fly. The problem, and it was a big one, was Noah Cameron was on the hill for the Royals. After he tossed 8 scoreless innings of 1-hit ball at Target Field last Thursday, well, he was just as good last night. Twins had the bases loaded with no outs in the 4th. They got a run courtesy of a double play off of Victor Caratini's bat, a play where Bobby Witt Jr. made a fantastic diving stop to limit the damage there. And then from there, the Twins had no more base runners the rest of the night. Cameron went 8, 1 run, 2 hits, he struck out 9 and retired the final 14 Twins he faced. Cameron and KC got the run they needed in the 7th after Tommy Nance tossed a scoreless 6th. Michael Massey got to A.J. Minter.
4: Holds high and delivers, and this ball hit a ton. Deep right field for Massey. Martin's back at the wall, and that ball is gone for a home run. Splashdown into the fountains for Michael Massey. A left-on-left home run, and the Royals have a 2-1 lead.
3: 5th homer Minter has allowed this season, the 3rd to a left-handed hitter. Jeff Hoffman turned in a scoreless 8th as all 4 pitchers the Twins acquired over the last month tossed on the hill last night for Minnesota. But Steven Cruz, a 1-2-3 ninth inning for the save. Minter took the loss. Cameron, the win in another brilliant performance, 2-1 the final. So the Twins are looking to avoid being swept for the 5th time this season. The last was by the Dodgers in June, and also being swept in KC for the first time since September of 2024. For more on this series finale, let's head to Kauffman Stadium. We're at the park thanks to Treasure Island Resort and Casino, and we have a treat for you tonight. As we all know, unfortunately, Pablo Lopez out for the season due to Tommy John surgery, but we're able to have him join Chris Atterbury on tonight's broadcast. Chris, how are you breaking in your new partner?
4: I'm just going to sit here and learn something tonight, Gino. Welcome into the ballgame. Kauffman Stadium, another overcast night. It rained earlier today. It rained quite heavily overnight, so a little bit cooler this evening for the series finale. The Royals are bidding for their fourth sweep of the year. They're 9-1 in their last 10 home games. The Twins trying to avoid being swept for a fifth time. And who better to get the Twins back in the win column than a guy who lifetime has an ERA of 1.17 in this ballpark. So probably you obviously are very comfortable, very successful in this building. It's great to have you in the booth. We look forward to your insights all evening long. And I want to start with one of your compatriots, Bailey Ober. Bailey is a guy who's been oh so steady. You know that the changeup is going to be his key pitch. Is it a matter of how he gets to that changeup tonight against the Royals?
5: Yeah, by this point we all know that Bailey Ober might throw a first pitch changeup for all we know, so that's going to be the main pitch for him to throw against all of these lefties that we have seen from the Kansas City Royals the last two games. They're going to throw out their lefties. The lefties are going to put good swings, so the changeup is going to be a great pitch for Bailey. The main thing is how he gets to the good counts with the changeup and what he's going to be using to protect that changeup. So when we talk about protection, it's about we know what pitch we're going to be using to get the batter out, but the more you throw it, the less effective it becomes. So you need to protect that pitch by mixing your speed, mixing your locations. You want to protect that pitch by making the batter aware. So like the changeup for the lefties, it runs away from their barrel. So the lefties are going to start shifting their eye to cover that part of the play, and that's where Bailey can use the inside part of the play with his fastball. That's when he can use the short slider to keep the lefties aware that they need to cover the inside part of the play. So the plate is 17 inches. It's hard to cover all 17 when you're focusing on both sides of the plate. So Bailey has developed into a really, really finesse, good touch pitcher this year. We have seen the dip in the fastball velo, but he's compensated that by being able to locate better his changeup. Away to righties, inside to righties, away to lefties, down below the zone to lefties. He's backdooring his slider. He's commanding the fastball better. So really, really excited to see Bailey perform today.
3: Great insight there, Pablo. Welcome. Thanks for joining us tonight. I want to ask you, you're such a student of the game, as we just heard right there in your assessment of Bailey Ober. But I want to ask you on the other side of the equation, what stands out to you about the career Michael Wacha has carved out?
5: I remember when Wacha came to the league with the San Luis Cardinals, and he felt like every time he was touching the mound, he was very close to throwing a no-hitter. And then he's the same pitcher to this day where he's just challenging the batters. He's so good about being confident in who he is. And we talk about changeups. He's got one of the best speed differential changeups. He'll throw that changeup similar to Noah Cameron that it looks like halfway, it just completely stops. And he's really good at playing with the fastball velo. You'll see him throwing 91-92 to get ahead in the count, and sometimes when he wants to go for the strikeout, he'll throw 95-96. So he's just a complete pitcher. He knows exactly who he is. He knows what needs to be done, and he's got all the experience in the world. So we're hoping to get a win today. Michael Wacha always presents a good challenge, but I think we're due.
4: Yeah, Michael Wacha, guy, when he came into the league, as Pablo mentioned, threw 64% four-seamers. That's all the way down to 24% now. The game has changed. He'll throw six different pitches. But Gino, in particular, it's Brooks Lee, Trevor Larnach. They have seen a steady diet of changeups all season long. That's how teams have been attacking them, and would be shocked if we didn't see Wacha try to attack those guys with that pitch again here tonight.
3: Right. See those guys try to break through in the Twins' offense, give Bailey some run support this season, something that's been lacking a little bit for the big guy. All right, thank you guys very much. We've been at the park thanks to Treasure Island Resort and Casino, the exclusive casino partner of the Minnesota Twins. 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Now, Twins pitching plans for Milwaukee up in the air right now a bit, as after taking the loss on Tuesday, the Twins sent Joe Ryan back here to the Twin Cities for some tests earlier today. Manager Derek Shelton provides an update here on Joe.
6: We sent him back to Minnesota and had some imaging. He's got a mild left glute strain. So in something like that, I mean, obviously being able to load into his legs and be able to land is really important. And we're just going to have to see, you know, what the next course of action is. We just got the news just this afternoon because he had the imaging this morning. So we'll talk through with our medical and pitching group probably when we're in Milwaukee and, you know, formulate a plan of how we go from here.
3: So a mild left glute strain for Joe. I would guess he's going to land on the injured list, and then the Twins are going to have to shuffle some things around. We're going to have more with the manager coming up as he talks about trying to get his offense clicking. Then later on, our community update spotlights some community champions. And then Ryan Jeffers on the team being given the chance to stay together and push for the playoffs. Stay tuned for that here on your home for Twins baseball.
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14: Shot clock starts to work off a Randle screen. Switched on to LeBron, crosses him up, now on a drive, in the paint, step through, layup is good! He knifed his way through traffic and scored it!
0: Twin Ports in the Iron Range, Northland News Radio.
3: 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Twins trying to salvage the series finale. Let's get some thoughts from the manager. Here's Chris.
15: We're here with Derek Shelton. Twins taking on the Royals one final time here. Michael Wacha for the Royals. Twins will counter with Bailey Ober. As for the offense, obviously offenses go through ups and downs, and you guys have been in a bit of a lull right now. Is it sometimes simply a matter of not overthinking it and overanalyzing it, and just a matter of someone stepping up and hitting a ball in the gap?
6: Yeah, I mean, I think there's so many factors that come into play. One of the factors is who pitches against you. I mean, we're in Seattle, and arguably the best pitching staff in the American League, starting staff in the American League, they pitch well against us. You know, Noah Cameron, I think, as I highlighted last night in the post game, has just given us fits this year. So I think sometimes people want to like pinpoint, oh, it's this, it's that, it's that. It can be a multitude of things. And I think the one thing that we have to focus on is just try to control our at-bats.
15: When you look at the lineup today, Keyshaw will be up towards the top of the order. He's been doing a really good job in terms of his on base. So you're shaking things up just a little bit. But I guess it's not so much strategy in terms of your lineup as it is execution.
6: Yeah, it's all about execution. But I mean, there is a situation, and Jefferson didn't catch today. Vic's catching. You have to mix it up a little bit. I think when you go through lulls offensively, you know, changing it up. And we did it, started it early in the year when Buck was hitting two and Cody was hitting one and Austin was hitting one. And then we moved Buck to the one and then we moved Larnach to the one. So there's different things, I think, in the ebb and flow of the season and depending on the matchup and who's available to kind of shake it up a little bit.
15: Walker's a guy who's been around a long time, great track record of success. You guys have also had some success against Michael Walker. What's the key against a guy like that?
6: You can't chase chase him. I mean, he's savvy. He's got moxie. He knows how to pitch. He works the ball in and out. We have to make sure we bring him on the plate, and we don't get into his game plan.
15: All right, let's watch those runs pile up and get on out of here to Milwaukee. That's Derek Shelton back to the studio.
3: Yeah, and again, Shelty also telling us that the imaging for Joe Ryan showed a mild left glute strain. The team not quite sure yet what that means. It would appear Joe is headed for the injured list. Team has a TBA listed for tomorrow in Milwaukee. Could be Zebby Matthews, who would be eligible to be recalled due to an injury. Also, he was scheduled to start for the St. Paul Saints tonight, but has been scratched. So we're going to have to figure out some things in terms of the rotation and what's going on with Joe. Thank you very much to Chris and Derek. Coming up on the Menards pregame lineup card, it's a program that recognizes those who give back, and it's an hour community update, and that's coming up next here in your home for Twins Baseball.
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3: Welcome back to the Menards pregame lineup card. As we get set for the final game of the series between the Twins and Royals at Kauffman Stadium, it's time for our community update brought to you by United Healthcare. There's more to a homestand at Target Field than just baseball. Throughout this year, the Minnesota Twins, in partnership with United Healthcare, take time to recognize those who are making a real difference in their communities off the field. These community champions of the homestand are honored with a picture in the Champions Club, a pregame on-field celebration, and tickets to a game. But for many of those being recognized, the moment is about something much larger than themselves. It's a chance for the Twins organization to shine a spotlight on community members in all different facets of everyday life, those who give back, support others, and change lives in ways that often go unseen. For some, like Steve Dietrich, that recognition follows a lifetime of service.
22: I served in the United States Army Reserve for 22 years. I was in Afghanistan, and while I was there in the beginning of my tour, I did what's called civil affairs work. That's where we would help the local Afghan population rebuild their communities.
3: There's also been rewarding moments for Steve back here at home inside a youth sports setting.
22: We all live pretty stressful lives. When you go out and you see kids playing without a care in the world. They're so joyful and happy, and they look forward to practice and games. That really drew me to it. I really, really look forward to coaching.
3: And one moment from coaching still stands out years later.
22: I was coaching softball. There was a girl, and we were doing batting practice. She just could not hit that ball. She looked back at me. She goes, "What if I never hit this ball?" And I go, you'll hit that ball. Just get up there and smack it." She went and she smacked that ball, and you could tell their confidence grew.
3: In that moment, it was never about the hit itself, but more so about helping someone believe they could do something that they had once found impossible. Now, for Bill and Terry Haberman, that path to helping others came from witnessing a family deal with one of the most difficult moments, a cancer diagnosis. While Bill was battling his own fight with cancer, it inspired them to find ways to support families battling the disease and to create memories away from the challenges they were facing.
2: The joy is seeing how we can give a family a time to go to the game, forget about their situation for 2 or 3 hours. That's important. There's good that comes out of bad, and if you look hard enough, you'll find it.
3: Bill and Terry were the latest recipients to be honored in the Champions Club, and while Terry was flattered, she knows it's not all about the recognition.
4: Sometimes it's really nice to give without being recognized, too. Do it in the shadows as a donor that allows the kids to be happy. But we are very honored that the Twins chose us. I know it's important for everything that happens with the Champions Club, and everything that happens with the Twins Community Fund is just a very important aspect of the Twins, is everything to do with the kids and what the Community Fund does.
3: For families going through something so difficult, a baseball game becomes more than just a game, but a chance to make a memory during such a challenging time. Neil Lawhammer, who was honored earlier this season, says giving back starts with the next generation.
5: This coming school year will be my 25th year as an elementary school teacher. It's my 20th year in Red Wing. The last few years, we started a kindness club where the kids are taking it even further and doing service projects to help their classmates in our school and even helping out the homeless in our community, our local food shelf.
3: Those students have embraced the mission in a way that has even impressed their teacher.
5: I think we as adults, teachers, I think sometimes we underestimate students. These are 8 and 9 year olds, but when they want to help, they step it up, and they have stepped it up big time, taking on a lot of responsibilities. 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They're like, "What can we do to help out our school and help out our community?"
3: Neil says the lesson is simple but powerful.
5: Two simple words: be kind. Kindness is free.
3: Three different stories, three different journeys, but Steve Dietrich, Bill and Terry Haberman, and Neil Lawhammer all know the same thing. 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If you'd like to nominate a member of your community, go to twins.com/community champions. 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
3: Not only were the Twins buyers at the trade deadline, but they were able to do so without dealing away anyone from their big league roster. That went over really well with everyone in their clubhouse, especially for a guy whose name was swirling about in the rumor mill for a couple of weeks, that being Ryan Jeffers. We caught up with the catcher for tonight's Twins storyline. As a pending free agent following this 2026 campaign, along with the fact a lot of teams needed help behind the dish, Jeffers was a popular pick to be on the move before Monday. But the front office believes in the core of this Twins team, with Ryan being a huge piece. So Monday's deadline came and went, Ryan stayed put, and he's thrilled the band is still together and can try to make a run for the postseason.
4: I think it's a testament to how we've gelled as a group, and you know how this roster kind of feeds off each other. You know, it's not fueled by one or two guys. You know, it's fueled by the whole group. And I think there's, when you start taking a piece or two there out of the group, you know, maybe that the dynamic doesn't work as well. So I'm excited to keep rolling. You know, we haven't been having a good couple weeks as an offense, but I think we really like the group. We, you know, we're going to win a lot of baseball games. I believe that.
3: Ryan cannot help but think about what a difference a year makes, as the Twins traded away 10 guys from the big league roster at the deadline last season with a message of the team needing a reset.
4: Yeah, last year, you know, we're getting speeches by our staff to tell us to hold it together, you know, keep fighting. It's a new age of Twins ball. It's much different feeling today. You know, we have a really good group of guys that we've been playing with all year, you know. Just we keep harping on the relationships that we've built, and then just adding some arms that'll help us win some games.
3: Yeah, and when bringing in those new arms, Jeffers has a role in getting those guys up to speed.
4: I've learned as I've grown up in the game, like how to onboard. You know, we've got an HR conference going on right now at the hotel. You know, I've asked a couple guys, how do you onboard new employees?
3: Yeah, look at RJ taking advantage of some unexpected resources around the team's hotel there in KC. But all kidding aside, Jeffers does a great job with new pitchers, especially listening and learning from them. The one guy Jeffers knows better than the back of his catcher's mitt is tonight's starting pitcher, Bailey Ober. The pair go way back, and Ober is happy Jeffers is still a battery mate and a teammate.
5: Jeff has, he's been catching me since low A, so it's always good to have him around, not only as the player he is, but also the guy in the clubhouse. It's awesome for our pitching staff to be able to keep that caliber of player around for two more months and hopefully another month into October.
3: Yeah, now it's great to be thinking about playing in October, but right now it's been a slow start to August for the Twins. Jeffers is not hitting any panic buttons and knows the team will continue battling for 27 outs.
4: You know, every time we go out there on the field, we're going to try and play hard and try and win the game. You know, it doesn't always fall in our favor, and that's kind of the nature of this sport. We seem to have a little phobia of .500 right now. Hopefully we can get over ourselves and break through that wall, but we're just going to keep on going playing hard.
3: Yeah, that phobia of .500, the Twins have been at that mark four times since the All-Star break with a best of one game over after the win last Friday in Seattle. Now this little four-game slide since them has them three under. See if they can't turn it around and start another pursuit of .500 and beyond beginning tonight. That's our Twins storyline, and that's a wrap for the Menards pregame lineup card. The finale from Kauffman Stadium coming up here on your home for Twins baseball.
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14: 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Where do y'all live?
10: Abbeville, South Carolina.
14: Very fun. What's that near?
10: Greenville. It's about an hour south.
14: Oh, yeah. Love it. Love that area. It's beautiful.
16: And I see a little button on your dress. It's your anniversary. Is that right?
17: Today yes. Is.
16: Yes. Today is. How many years?
10: 32.
14: 32. Wow. Years. Way to go. Look at you guys. And how much debt have you paid off?
10: $201,555.
14: Cool. And how long did that take?
10: About 5 years.
14: Okay. And your range of income during that 5 years?
10: 140, pretty much the whole time.
14: Okay. What do y'all do for a living?
10: I'm a funeral director.
14: Mm-hmm.
17: And I'm a nurse educator.
14: Ah, very cool. Good for y'all. Well done. So if it took 5 years and it's $200,000 and it's in small town South Carolina, is that your house?
10: No.
14: No. No. What
16: Jump
14: was
16: the gun.
14: It?
10: It was, let's see, cars, credit cards, camper, Sea-Doo.
17: Student loan.
10: Student loan.
14: Mm-hmm. Ah, y'all were normal. You had a little bit of everything.
10: We were, yes.
14: And normal sucks. And you said, I don't want to suck anymore. I'm getting out of this.
10: That's right.
17: Right.
14: Look at y'all, man. Way to go. I'm so proud of you. Man, you've been scratching and clawing for a while at this.
10: Yes. A lot of baloney.
16: A lot of eating at home.
14: I like it.
17: I like the expensive meat, ham.
16: Yeah, there you go.
14: Very good. Very good. Okay, 5 years ago, something flipped, some switch flipped, something happened, because y'all been married for 32. So that at that time, you would have been married for 27.
10: Right.
14: So you've been doing it a long time one way, and you went, we're getting out. We're changing. What happened?
10: Trying to figure out when to make a truck payment, what I was going to put off to make the truck payment, or, you know, if I was going to put the truck payment off.
14: Mm.
10: And I said, I'm tired of this. It's almost $600 a month, you know, and... And I just put the information in. I just got curious about Carvana, and I put the information in, got the offer. 2 days later, the truck was gone.
14: Whoa.
16: Sold it quick.
10: Got more than what I paid for it.
14: You said enough already. Okay. How did you find Ramsey? How did you get with us?
10: We failed Financial Peace University twice.
17: We had to repeat your course.
14: A beauty school dropout.
10: That's right.
17: Yes.
10: I told her the first time that we took it, I said, this is crazy. This will never work. We might.